0: a European final for only the second time in the club's history.
1: That call on Stan Sport. Aston Villa's decider with Freiburg will be played in just under 2 weeks' time. And Aussie all-rounder Mitch Marsh has smashed a century to guide the Super Giants to a 9-run IPL win over the Royal Challengers. That's sport. I'm Toby Goff.
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6: Princess Highway at Park Road through Ullawa, an incident which is affecting traffic. At Gregory Hills, traffic lights are out on Camden Valley Way and Rodeo Road. At Moore Park, earlier cyclist hit by a bus at the corner of Lang Road and Anzac Parade. Heading west over the Anzac Bridge, watch for a breakdown. It is in the right-hand lane westbound. At Cabramatta, a crash on St John's Road. Campbelltown, truck and car accident on the Hume Motorway southbound just past Narellan Road. Traffic very heavy on approach to it. There's been a crash too through Punchbowl on Wattle Street at Highclere Avenue, which is slowing westbound. This is Will Bottom, Sydney's 2GB.
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2: Mostly clear skies throughout the day. West to southwesterly winds, a top of 21 degrees on the coast and in the west. Mostly sunny tomorrow, partly cloudy on Sunday with a slight chance of an evening shower, partly cloudy with showers Monday and the showers forecast for much of next week. Right now 15 degrees in town, humidity 48%, 16 at Bankstown, Campbelltown, Gosford, 15 at Penrith, 14 Lucas Heights, Terry Hills. I'm Josh Bryant. 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
3: 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Across Australia, this is Mornings with Mark Levy.
10: And a very good morning to you. Nice to have you with us. From Revesby Workers, yes, they've let me out of the studio, which doesn't happen very often, so it's nice to be out here meeting all of our wonderful listeners, and I just had a chat to quite a few of them during the commercial break. There's a gentleman here who I met with, the lovely Margaret Kinnean, who was a Crown Prosecutor, now a Defence Barrister, and we were down a little place called the Helm Bar at Darling Harbour. He said, "You wouldn't remember me." But we had a beer down there at the Helm Bar, and I said to him, "I remember you." We had a great old conversation down there. So nice to see you, sir. And I've got a couple of things to give away, too, for all those people here at Revesby Workers. And we're, of course, here for Purple Friday to say no to domestic violence, and Clubs New South Wales running this initiative, which is fantastic. Over 200 clubs are on board right across the state. And how good do the staff look, folks, in their purple shirts and everything else? Just having a conversation is a really important way in which we can start that conversation and raise awareness. Now, I've got a couple of things to give away. I've got some gift cards here for Revesby Workers. Lisa, can you come and draw this, please? You may have heard me talking about Lisa. She's finishing up with us at the network this week. She was an emotional mess yesterday, Lisa. How was my speech? I thought I delivered a nice speech. I said, I think I can say this on air. I said to all the staff in at work, I said, I've worked here for 19 years. I've seen some good ones and I've seen some bad ones. Lisa's top of the pop. She's a ripper. Round of applause for Lisa, ladies and gentlemen. Now, that round of applause might change here because you've got to give me two tickets and there's going to be a lot of people that are not happy with you. Is Kim in the room? Kim with a phone number ending in 567. Kim in the room, number ending 567. We'll put that one down for a moment. Where's the second one? David, number ending in 315. David, number ending 315. Your mobile number, that is. We've got a blue ticket, B23 and B39. B23 blue ticket and B39 blue ticket. We've got a winner. Come up to this front here, sir, and we can give you a $50 Reesby Workers gift card. You can do some damage with that this afternoon. Congratulations, mate, and thanks for coming down. Well done to you, sir. Thank you very much. Nice to meet you. We're just got to find Kim now. Where's Kim? She might be getting a coffee or something. Okay, well, I'll hold on to it, and otherwise we'll do a redraw. So we'll check with Kim in just a moment. And I want to shout out to the lovely Cheryl and Jeff who are here today. Oh, he's in there. Oh, I'll do it a bit later on. Cheryl's just handed me a note. She wants me to read on air. I'll better hold on. It's his birthday. Don't tell anyone. In the meantime, let's get your feedback because admittedly the first hour was chaotic. And I want to get to as many of your calls as I can. So if you want to give me a ring, you can. The big story of the day is, of course, the ISIS-linked women and children. We'll move on to other things in just a moment. But, you know, I value your opinions and I wouldn't be here without you, the listeners. So, let's get to a few callers right now. 131873, the number. Adrian's first up at Matraville. Adrian, good morning to you.
11: G'day, mate. How are you?
10: Good, thank you, mate. What are your thoughts?
11: There's a big elephant in the room that no one's talking about, and it's how these people obtain their passports. So I want to know how a member of the Islamic community was able to obtain all of these people's passports here in Australia and be allowed to fly out of the country with them, because you and I can't do this. You can't get a passport for someone else and take it to the country. And the majority of the children aren't even Australian citizens. They were born in a different country, which does not make them Australian citizens. So how have obtained all these passports?
10: Well, Adrian, wouldn't it be nice if we could put those questions to the Prime Minister or the Home Affairs Minister? But the best we can get out of the Prime Minister is talking about how hot his cup of coffee is or whatever he's talking about on the Nova Breakfast Show in Melbourne this morning.
11: Yeah, important issue.
10: Mate, I agree with you. I agree with you. And I'm going to come back to the original point I made off the top of the show. If the federal police have been looking at these women for 11 years, 2015, they said last night, 2015, and they formed the view that when they arrived that they had enough evidence to charge them with crimes against humanity, how does that not meet the threshold of a temporary protection order, which would prevent them from entering the country? That's the question I want the answer to, but good luck getting it. Hopefully there's a press conference at some point today. If there's not, it'll be a bloody disgrace. Thanks, Adrian. Appreciate the call. Mark's at McGrath's Hill. Morning, Mark.
12: Hey, Mark. How you going, mate? That's a good name. We must be good blokes.
10: Good on you, buddy. What are your thoughts, buddy?
12: Well, I've got two questions. Firstly, why wasn't their citizenship revoked, as we know the government has the authority to do? And the second question is, why wasn't the fourth person arrested as soon as she got off the plane? What makes her different to the other three?
10: Well, again, the questions were put to the assistant commissioner last night and his hands were tied. This is the responsibility for the government, the Prime Minister and the Home Affairs Minister, to answer these same questions. Mark, thank you. And I'm just being told the Prime Minister will speak this morning, 11 o'clock in Melbourne, alongside the Victorian Premier. Oh, geez, another great leader in politics, the Victorian Premier, what? Sue's at North Epping. Morning, Sue.
13: Hi, Mark. You can't use temporary protection visas anymore because when Albo got into power in 22, they were abolished.
10: Well, they could have brought them back in, Sue. They're the government of the day.
13: Well, they've abolished it. In 22, it was abolished.
10: But how do you feel about these women being here? I mean, surely you as a government would put in place protection orders or some sort of defence against women who have gone to live under a terror regime before they arrive back into Australia. Are you happy with them being here?
13: No, and they should not be here, but if temporary protection visas weren't abolished, you could have held them.
10: No, no, I'm not talking about the visas. I'm talking about temporary protection orders, Sue, but let me do some more digging on it. Thank you for calling in. Peter's at Oyster Bay. Morning, Pete.
14: Yeah, g'day, Mark. Mark, I think I've got the slogan for the next election. I think the coalition should use the slogan, Labor, just the seat, lies and bribes.
10: I can think of a few other slogans, Pete, but I can't use them on air, mate.
14: You can only do stuff that can pass the test, mate.
10: Yeah. No, Pete, like I said earlier, and, you know, I've said all the way along, I'm not the most intelligent bloke in the world, but you know what I am? I'm an Aussie bloke who just comes to work and forms a view by doing his homework, reading stories, talking to the people, the sources that I have, and forming what I think to be an educated opinion. And I think the vast majority of Australians in the last 24 hours and throughout this whole process are thinking to themselves, in the wake of a Bondi Beach terrorist attack where 14 innocent people lost their lives, 15 innocent people on December 14, and we're having a Royal Commission into Anti-Semitism and Social Cohesion, when on day four of the public hearings we allow people who have come from an ideology that allegedly motivated that attack on December 14, what are we doing? What are we doing? So thank you very much for your call, Peter. I really appreciate it. Look, we do need to take a quick break. Daniel Mookie's been good enough to join us, the New South Wales Treasurer. There's quite a few announcements today from the New South Wales Government, so we might tick off a few with the Treasurer. He's a good man, Daniel Mookie. He'll join us next here on the 2GB Morning Show.
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6: A punch bowl dealing with a two-car crash on Waddle Street at Highclere Avenue. Emergency services now on scene. At Cecil Hills, broken down truck on Elizabeth Drive at Wargrove Road. That's westbound in the turning lane. At Campbelltown, a truck crash, two-vehicle crash on the Hume Motorway. Southbound just past Narellan Road, and there's very heavy traffic. At Gregory Hills, the lights are out on Camden Rally Way and Rodeo Road. Carlton, delays coming off the Princes High onto Park Road. There's a report of fallen wires through there, and the Spit Bridge lifting shortly in the next few minutes. This is Will Bottom with live and local traffic on Sydney's 2GB 873.
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0: like that. But I also think you would understand, as people understand as well, that when it does come to taxpayers' money that we're borrowing from our kids and our grandkids, you would rightly blast me if you thought that I was being cavalier about how we handle the public's purse.
1: Me blasting a politician treasurer? Turn it up. I don't do that at all, do I?
0: That's part of the joy of you being on your program, Mark.
1: You're a good man. We move on to the Metro. This is one thing I read this morning. Story today, probity of Sydney Metro being referred to police because from what I can see, some workers on this government project have been paid cash in hand to avoid losing other payments. Is that right?
0: But that certainly seems to be what we found through our investigation. And this all came to light at the end of last year in September when there were some pretty serious allegations that emerged about some of the people who are involved in the contract supply chain that is building the metro from the new airport to the rest of Sydney. We immediately asked a QC to go and have a look at this. They've come back and they have found there is credible evidence to suggest that there has been a lot of cash payments in the subcontractor parts of the supply chain. That's pretty serious from our perspective. Any underpayment is a big deal, and equally it does create questions around whether or not people have complied with their tax obligations, whether they've complied with their insurance obligations, whether or not they've complied with their disclosure obligations, whether or not they're following all workplace health and safety laws. So we've had to today refer this report to about five different separate integrity agencies the Tax Commission and the Fair Work Ombudsman and all the like, as you'd expect us to do. But we're also taking this as an opportunity to send a very clear message that we're not going to allow behaviour that we've seen in other states take place here in New South Wales, and equally that we aren't going to turn a blind eye to any suspicion of bad behaviour in our record $130 billion infrastructure program. And we've also had to send them a pretty strong message to head contractors, subcontractors and sub-subcontractors that we expect you to follow the law and follow the rules.
1: Yeah, well said. Well said. We've ticked off Sydney's worst. We've ticked off the south. Let's go over the eastern suburbs. Moorpark Golf Course, Treasurer. I can't wrap my head around this. The money that we're going to spend tearing up a golf course to create green space. So we're tearing up green space to create green space when there's a whole heap of green space at Centennial Park. There's a whole heap of green space at Queen's Park. It doesn't make a lot of sense. How much are we spending? How much is this going to cost? And is it worth the spend, given you're the treasurer in the state of New South Wales?
0: Well, I'm the first to accept that on this one, Mark, I might not be able to persuade you, but I do think it's a good thing that we are opening up a new park in Moorpark South. I do think that the money that we are putting in to this is going to be an important addition to the liveliness and the livelihoods of a lot of people who have already taken on a big amount of new housing. I do know that it is controversial. I know that you have a different view, but from my perspective, I think that we've gotten the balance right here by allowing golf to take place, but at the same time, opening up some of that green space, particularly for a lot of the people who are living in the apartments nearby who are entitled to have a bit of access to this space. I know we're not going to persuade anyone. I'm sure that your text lines is going to run pretty red hot about people who disagree with me on this one, but I do think we've got the balance right here.
1: Can I ask you this question? And, you know, admittedly, yes, you're not going to sway me on it, but you mentioned the people in the unit blocks, right? So if they want to go and use that green space, can they not walk another block and use Centennial Park? Treasurer, so doesn't that sort of blow your argument out of the water?
0: Well, Centennial Park is a great place, and sure, they can. But equally, I don't think there's anything wrong with the idea that there's a bit more. And I know that's been the centre of the controversy. Now, knowing the area as well as you do as well, you do know obviously there's a major roads along the way, and it's not as accessible to just get to Centennial Park, particularly if you've got young kids, and particularly if you've got a pram or anything like that. So I do think that as we continue to help solve this housing crisis, I think people need to see that we're taking very serious the things in their neighbourhood that makes things livable. And I know, again, that does mean tough conversations about how the city is changing and how the city needs to change. But I think that we've been pretty upfront about what we're trying to achieve. We've also been very respectful of the people who disagree with us. And I'm not shying away from the fact that this has been a controversial decision that obviously members of the golf club oppose and members of the wider golfing community don't like. But I do think that we are having to get the balance right on these calls about how in a pretty great city we can make sure that people have a place to live and people have a good neighbourhood in which to live, and how we balance all these competing uses of public space.
1: I wish you were sitting here, Daniel. There's a lot of people in front of me shaking their heads.
0: Yeah.
1: Anyway, I'm not going to change your mind, but anyway.
0: Sure I convince you, yeah.
1: No, you tried, but no, you're not going to convince me on that one. Let's finish on a light-hearted one. Here's a good one. The government's added 4 new busking locations to the Sydney fish markets that'll help to add a bit more of a vibe to the place. Now, first and foremost, I think the new Sydney fish markets are phenomenal. That building is incredible. You got any musical ability? Will we see the treasurer busking down at the Sydney fish markets and, you know, trying to talk to the residents of New South Wales about where their money is being spent? How do you go on like a clarinet, a saxophone or a musical instrument?
0: Well, mate, I'm prepared to do a lot for the people of New South Wales to get some more money in for their schools and their hospitals, but I think even for me, busking would be a stretch. I mean, I think if you see me busking, you know things are bad. And I think that one thing I can do is spare the people of New South Wales my voice as well. So I can definitely definitively break news on your program and rule out any future busking career for me.
1: This is a Daniel Mookie exclusive. I really appreciate it. Treasurer, thanks for giving up some time, mate. I'll talk to you soon.
0: Thanks, Mark.
1: It's Daniel Mookie, New South Wales Treasurer. He must have all the different ministers knocking on his door. I need money for this. I need money for this. There's a few projects though at the moment that are an absolute mess. So look, he's not going to change my view on Moore Park Golf Course. We're destroying an 18-hole golf course to create 12-hole golf course at a cost of millions and millions of dollars because we want to give the people in the unit somewhere to go and experience a park. So we want to create a new park. We want to create a new park when there's another huge park, Centennial Park, around the corner, Queen's Park and everything else. I know a fair bit about it because I spent a bit of time living in Coogee and I used to go for a walk around Centennial Park and I just look at that beautiful park and think, do we need another park in this area? Of course we don't. But it's going to cost us, the taxpayers, millions and millions and millions of dollars. We'll take a break, come back with more from Reesby Workers. We're here, of course, thanks to Clubs New South Wales, your local club, proudly hosting Purple Friday to say no to domestic violence.
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1: I thought if we mentioned the Moorpark Golf Course, the text line would go into meltdown, and it has. So we're all on the same page. Don't worry about that, folks. But unfortunately, we're not going to change the Premier's mind on this one. Now, just back to Sue's call for a second, who said, Mark, the temporary protection visas don't exist anymore. Look, she's right. And I may have confused her because I was referring to them as temporary protection orders. The correct terminology for them are temporary exclusion orders, which prevents the return to Australia of any person deemed a security risk without a return permit imposing pre-entry and post-entry conditions. One temporary exclusion order has been issued for a member of the wider group, temporarily preventing that person from returning to Australia. That exclusion order was in place as of Wednesday. So I just wanted to clarify that for you before we moved on. Now, ladies and gentlemen, I want to introduce you to two very extraordinary, special people. And you see all sorts of people when you come to these outside broadcasts. We spotted Matthew Howard and Kelly O'Brien here at Revesby. You'll know the story of 12-year-old Charlotte O'Brien, brought to you by Ben Fordham here on 2GB, and her life was sadly cut short due to bullying. And Charlotte's mum and dad, Matt and Kelly, have managed to honour young Charlotte with their Charlotte's Wish initiative, and it's something that I know that not only the Mayor Bilal El-Hayek, but the Revesby Workers Club here have supported financially and wanting to do whatever they can to help Matt and Kelly. They're here on the stage with me. Matt, Kelly, good morning to you.
18: Thanks for having us.
19: Good morning.
1: First question is the most important one, and I'm a strong believer that every day is Are You OK Day. You guys have been through a hell of a lot. How are you going?
18: One day at a time.
1: Yeah.
18: That's all we can focus at the moment, one day at a time. Look, it's as raw today as it was more than a year and a half, 20 months now. All we can do is just focus on the day at hand.
1: How are you going, Kel?
19: Not well, but incredibly grateful for the wonderful community that we live in, because I know people say that, like yourself, oh, we're great human beings, but we're not without the community behind us. We can't do anything without them. And Mayor Bilal and Matthew Stewart, the whole council from Canterbury Bankstown has been behind us the whole way, and they just want to put an end to hate and bring forward social cohesion. And you know, they're doing a better job at bringing one nation together than some of the people in Parliament.
1: Well said. Well said, Kelly. Today's Do It For Dolly Day as well, and it's really important that we have a conversation around that. I spoke to Dolly's mum yesterday, and it's a great privilege to have you two up on the stage with me as well. I said yesterday when I was talking to Dolly's mum that, you know, kids say horrible things. And I remember I copped a bit of bullying. I had really bad acne as a kid, and I remember being in tears a couple of times. And, you know, I think back to that, and I think, you know, and I probably said some nasty things to kids back then, and it's important for us as a community, for mums and dads, but just those who have the chance to sit down with a young person to, you know, whether you're sitting at the dinner table or, you know, that you might be down at the local sporting fields, how's school? You know, what's going on? And 13 Dolly is a number where people can reach out to now. Matthew, what would you say to a parent who's listening today who might be in a similar position to where you were with Charlotte. How important is it for to reach out, ask for help, but to also have those conversations?
18: It's incredibly important. And firstly, to Dolly's parents, they are true inspirations. You know, they, off the back of tragedy, they really got this movement around stopping bullying and raising the conversation in the community. And, you know, we're in our blue today in support, of the amazing work that they do. And to your point, kids are kids. Kids are going to be kids. Kids are going to make mistakes. We all make mistakes. But for us, it's about the adults stepping in. When the adults are aware that they are our issues, it's the adult responsibility to step in and stop it from occurring again. And absolutely, you should be having conversations with your kids around the table at night, hopefully with less phones in their hands than they had before, and bring that conversation back at the dinner time. I can say, having been involved now in a lot of conversations around Charlotte's Wish, conversations have happened around the table, and people are, and parents are now aware of things that they didn't know were happening with their kids in school. So the more of that can happen, the better. And, you know, we do a lot of work with Kids Helpline, who do amazing work. Just celebrated their 9 millionth counselling session for kids in Australia. It shows you the demand that we have for that. And the more that kids can connect with their parents or reach out for help, with some of these great services that are available, the better.
1: Kelly, have you been just blown away by how many people want to help you guys and get behind Charlotte's Wish? Because through this terrible tragedy, you are honouring your daughter's memory and legacy by what you're doing through Charlotte's Wish. And you just must be just so, so pleased that so many people are willing to jump on board and support you.
19: It's really beautiful to, to see such kindness from people who didn't even know Charlotte, and from people who did know Charlotte and continue to be kind to her. And, you know, her mantra was everybody matters every day, and we try to live through that. If you, I also want to add that you can have every, to, you asked me, what would I say to parents? Yes, continue to have those conversations, but normalize seeking outside help, like the Kids Helpline or $13, because no matter what relationship you have or how close you are with your child, there still is that parent-child barrier where they're too embarrassed or, you know, scared to tell you a certain thing. I didn't believe I had that relationship with Charlotte. I thought we were open book. And to find out a few things after she passed away that she was hiding from me because she obviously wanted to protect me, you know, that sort of guilt resonates with me forever. I mean, it's Mother's Day coming up, and, you know, I'll never get another mug, never get another breakfast in bed. I used to tell her every year she was my greatest gift, and I meant it. And she still is, and she still always will be. But thank you to every single person who starts a conversation or who shares a post online, buys a ticket to a gala, everyone who turned up to the walk to honour her. It truly, I can't explain the feeling it gives me in my heart. It's not relief or peace or joy, but it's in that category, and it's mixed in with the grief, but it's beautiful. And I just respect and praise everyone who has honored Charlotte.
1: She might not be here, but she's here. You know, it might be a butterfly, it might be something you see, it might be something you hear. That's Charlotte. She's still with you. You got to stay strong. I met your little man, who's a little terror, and I love him. I'm going to send him a couple of footies.
18: Thank you.
1: And you know that Ben and myself and everyone at 2GB are right there with you.
19: Thank you.
1: All of these people. Can we give them a round of applause, folks?
19: Thank you.
1: There's so much love in our community in and amongst all of this garbage that goes on, but you have a gold-plated guarantee from me, and I know I speak on behalf of Ben and all of the other people at 2GB, anything we can do to support you. And I know and I can guarantee you that our conversation this morning with that will resonate with people across Australia, and they'll have those conversations. and we'll ensure that we put an end to this bullying. All right?
18: Can I just say again, thank you to the community. Thank you to this club. They have been amazing supporters. Thank you to the council. Again, just to reiterate, we had that walk week that you spoke to the mayor about. We had 1,000 people turn up. These people had never met our daughter before. And they chose to walk anything from a lap to 24 hours for a little girl they never met. And we made a commitment to Charlotte that we would honour her wish. But those people didn't. They made a choice to be there on that day or to come out here today and be a part of the things that we do. And, you know, I want to leave on that. The community support from the club and the community that we live in has been incredible. They pick us up on the days that we fall over, and we fall over a lot.
1: Matt Kelly, Matt, you said earlier that Dolly's mum and dad are an inspiration. I think you two are an inspiration. Stay strong. Keep powering. Australia's right behind you, and we're going to continue to make a difference. Thank you for coming down and saying good day.
18: Thank you.
1: I'm with you. We're all with you, all right?
18: Thank you.
19: Thank you. And sorry, I just want to give a quick shout-out to Aaron and everyone from the council who helped put that day on.
1: Yeah.
19: And to Ryan and Chantel, who actually did 100 kilometres.
1: Wow.
19: On the day, it was, you know, John over there from Reevesby Workers Club on the board was out there at 3 o'clock in the morning when I was whimpering, bringing shame to the family because it was too cold. You know, we are just two parents and we're nothing without the community. So thank you to every single person who stops and listens and cares.
1: Good on you guys.
19: Thank you.
1: I'm sure there's a lot of people here that want to come up and give you a hug and shake your hand. Ladies and gentlemen, Matthew Howard and Kelly O'Brien joining us here at Reevesby Workers, and you can support their daughter's legacy by getting involved in Charlotte's Wish. We'll take a break at 14 to 11 and come back with plenty more.
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20: Bankstown, the driver of a refrigerated ute has crashed into the rail bridge in between North Terrace and South Terrace. It's blocked traffic both ways. A punch bowl earlier crash on Wattle Street at Highclere Avenue. Campbelltown, a truck crash on the Hume Motorway. It is southbound, it's just past Narellan Road. There's heavy delays, about 6 km's worth, and that starts near the Campbelltown Road exit. At Gregory Hills, traffic lights are out on Camden Valley Way and Rodeo Road. Through Kiama, heavy traffic northbound on General Holmes Drive from Bestick Street as you head up towards the airport tunnel. This is Will Bottom on Sydney's traffic leader, 2GB.
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1: You can have your say thanks to Amaysim, amaysim.com for affordable mobile plans. And thank you to those people getting in touch off the back of my chat with Kelly and Matt. Mark, they are incredible parents right there. Veronica says, sending a huge hug to the stage right now. Rob and Mark sitting here crying my eyes out listening to Charlotte's mum. God bless them both. My heart goes out to them. Well, we've got to support these important initiatives like we're doing today here at Revesby Workers and over 200 clubs across New South Wales, you know, raising awareness for domestic family, sexual violence. We can make a real positive change in our community just by having these conversations. So we'll continue to do that while ever I'm afforded the opportunity to present the 2GB Morning Show. 131873 is the number, 2GB.com. Click onto the feedback icon. I noticed this morning, Australians could be facing cost of living pain for longer than expected, and the Reserve Bank is putting it all down to rising fuel and shipping costs, being the reason prices will stay high across the country. Housing, construction, fruit and veg and travel are the areas set to be hit the hardest. In another blow for Aussies, RBA analysis shows a 10% increase in domestic fuel prices will raise the overall price in the economy by 0.2 to 0.25 percentage points. This is estimated to happen over the next 1 to 2 years as firms pass on higher costs to consumers. Yesterday, the Australian Food and Grocery Council warned us of an incoming perfect storm. So one to keep in the back of your minds as we continue on throughout this war that's being waged at the moment in Iran and the closure of the Strait of Hormuz. Now, while we're talking about incredible initiatives, a couple of my dear friends are involved in this, and they do some very, very incredible work. Steve Wilson and his darling wife, who lost her husband to this disease. Adam Gardner was his name, and I'm talking about amyloidosis. It's a very difficult one to say, especially when I went to the race day and I said to Wilso and his darling wife, I said, how do I say this disease? Because it is a mouthful, but it's also very, very serious. And the Adam Gardner Fund, they raise money to support the Westmead Amyloidosis Centre, treating these rare group of diseases that cause a build-up of abnormal protein in tissues and bodily organs. The body was started in recognition of Adam, who we lost 20 years ago. And, well, it's coming up to Amyloidosis Day. Dr. Fiona Kwok is with the Adam Gardner Fund, and she joins me on the line right now. Dr. Kwok, good morning to you.
3: Good morning, Mark. Thank you very much for inviting me. Very excited to be on your show.
1: Doctor, I've sort of learnt a fair bit about this in recent years for obvious reasons through my association with my dear friends. Can you just tell the listeners what this disease actually is and how it affects people?
3: It's really complex, actually, a group of diseases where through different ways the body can actually turn any one of 30 normally good bodily proteins into bad ones, which can attack anywhere in the body. And in Adam's case, we now know that he had the most dangerous form, and it was attacking his heart. And his type was called light chain amyloid, so very complex set of protein diseases which turn good proteins into bad, and they can lethally attack internal organs, particularly the heart and the kidney.
1: I remember talking to a whole heap of people, and I think from memory, I met you too, Doctor, out at Rosehill Gardens Racecourse for the Adam Gardner Race Day, and we were having a conversation around this sort of disease. I'm going to ask you probably the same questions I asked you on that day, because there'll be people out there listening to us at the moment that have never heard of this. How many people does this affect every year, and is there a cure?
3: So we're actually come a long way. It's a bittersweet day today, which is National Amyloidosis Day, and on the day that Adam Gardner died 20 years ago. So back then there was barely anything we knew about this disease, but now we know that it's much more common than we thought. So, for instance, the most common type is actually found in 1 in 20 hearts at autopsy. So when people die and we've done studies and looked at their hearts, this most common form is actually present in the human body as an age-related disease. And in terms of a cure, we're getting there. So 20 years ago, when Adam died without a diagnosis, we didn't have tests, we didn't have drugs. Now, for three of the different types of amyloidosis, there are three Medicare-funded drugs that can save lives. And it's a bittersweet day because if Adam had developed his disease now, rather than when he was in his 30s, he probably would have survived.
1: We're so lucky to have medical professionals like you working on this, Doctor. And I know speaking to Tricia, who's a driving force behind this for obvious reasons, having lost Adam and Stephen Wilson, he's also right involved in this as well. All I can do is encourage people to get onto the website agf.org.au, agf.org.au. And thank you for joining us on this National Amyloidosis Day. And if we're going to raise awareness and we can raise some the need for people just to learn a bit more about it, well, we've certainly done our job. Keep going, Doctor. You're doing some incredible work out there at Westmead, and we'll catch up soon.
3: Thank you very much, Mark.
1: That's Dr. Fiona Kwok, involved with the Adam Gardner Fund, working out there at Westmead Hospital. So, yeah, today, National Amyloidosis Day. Go to the website, agf.org.au, 4:30 to 11.
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1: We are here at Reesby Workers, and I'll catch up with the boss of Clubs New South Wales in the next hour of the program. Shall we give away some more prizes after the news? All of you beautiful people have come down here. Oh, you don't want any prizes? Come on, make a bit more noise. That's better. We'll give away some prizes after the news. I'll come down and have a yarn with you as well. Thank you to all those people that have come down to Reesby Workers. And Michael McLaren, I think, is upstairs busy preparing for his program. So he'll be on the radio after the news at midday. News at 11, though, it comes up next.
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9: It's 11 o'clock. Good morning. I'm Josh Bryant. Anti-corruption bodies have been alerted after an independent inquiry raised concerns about the work on the Western Sydney Airport Metro project. The probe found subcontractors may have broken a range of civil and criminal laws. State Treasurer Daniel Mookies told Mark Levy they've referred the matter to five different agencies.
12: Send a very clear message that we're not going to allow behaviour that we've seen in other states take place here in New South Wales, and equally that we aren't going to turn a blind eye to any suspicion of bad behaviour in our record $130 billion infrastructure program.
9: The Transport Minister says the revelations may cause minor delays to the works on the ground. Two women detained after arriving back in Australia from Syria are now facing slavery offences. The pair, aged 53 and 31, are among the group who arrived in Melbourne last night. A woman who landed in Sydney is due to face court charge with entering a conflict zone and knowingly being a member of a terrorist organisation. The federal government is promising $64 billion in savings ahead of next week's budget. Labor claims the budget position has improved on previous forecasts, with extra funds coming through cuts to some government programs and redirecting of uncommitted grant money. Police say they've now made their final arrest as part of a crackdown which has seized the largest amount of child abuse material in the state's history. A total of 62 people have been charged under Strikeforce Glendore. The last to be arrested, a 37-year-old man, is facing 21 charges. A think tank says Sydney could be missing out on billions of dollars because of how people overseas view the city. A Beyond the Postcard report has found doing more to shift perceptions away from Sydney just being about the Harbour Bridge, Opera House and Bondi Beach could net Sydney more than $3 billion in additional economic benefit. Committee for Sydney Chief Executive Eamon Waterford says tourists want to know if there's more to the city than a few landmarks.
13: Not just the same things that everybody else sees. So telling rich, deep, individual stories is going to drive a lot more revenue to Sydney.
9: Also making news, the New South Wales Liberal Party is preparing to pitch the state as a safe haven for government information from Pacific Nations and Five Eyes partners. We're being urged to give what we can and have a conversation about the harms of bullying to mark the annual Do It for Dolly Day. It was established in memory of Dolly Everett, who died by suicide after an extended period of bullying. In finance, the All Ords is trading down 102 points at 90.04. One Australian dollar is currently buying 72.02 US cents.
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14: The incoming Perth Bears could be closing in on their biggest signing to date. Nine reports veteran Shark skipper Cam McGuinness has been offered a two-year contract at the club from 2027. Last night, the Dolphins went back-to-back, taking out the Bulldogs 44-12 at home. The Giants have been forced to make some major changes to their lineup ahead of this weekend's AFL clash with the Bombers. Four different injuries have left coach Adam Kingsley to name VFL stars in the likes of Jake Riccardi and Toby McMullen to take on Essendon.
15: We'll need to lean on that again this week, and you know, probably four changes with X and Leck, and obviously the concussion to Angwin, and Jesse's hip's no good, so he won't play. Yeah, a little bit frustrating, but it is what it is.
14: The lineup for the Europa League Grand Final is set. Aston Villa will face SC Freiburg. And tennis world number one Aryna Sabalenka has won her first game of the Italian Open in straight sets. That's sport. I'm Toby Goff.
9: 11:04, that's news and sport.
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17: At Castle Hill, delays off Windsor Road onto Showground Road, which is heavy approaching Victoria Avenue and Green Road eastbound. There is a truck in amongst that traffic that isn't moving. At Currumbong, a broken down truck on the M1. It's northbound. It's just past Newport Road with about 2 km of delays. And the M1, after the Moonee Moonee Creek Bridge climbing up towards Calgary, there's a broken down truck there as well. At Kiama, repairs in the airport tunnel for a pothole on General Holmes Drive northbound. Left lane's closed. Delays back to Bestic Street. Bankstown, a refrigerated ute into the rail bridge between North Terrace and South Terrace. 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
9: Mostly clear skies throughout the day. West to southwesterly winds, a top of 21 degrees on the coast and in the west. Mostly sunny tomorrow, partly cloudy Sunday with a slight chance of an evening shower. Partly cloudy with showers Monday and showers forecast for much of next week. 17 degrees in the city right now, humidity 43%, 18 at Bankstown and Gosford, 17 Campbelltown, 19 at Penrith. I'm Josh Bryant. 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
0: 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This is Mornings with Mark Levy, right across Australia.
1: Welcome back. Final hour of the program from Reevesby Workers. Come on, folks. It's 11 o'clock. Make some noise for me. Oh, look at this. You know what? Where's Burnsy, my boss? Burnsy, we're coming to Reevesby every week. I love Reevesby. Tell you what, there's a few jackpots down there. I can see that it's got my name on them too. Gamble responsibly. I've got to say that. You know, all the rules and regulations and everything else. Can we find someone else to call the football tonight? I want to have a beer. I can't have it. I want to stay at the club. Let's bring in Rebecca Riant, the boss of Clubs New South Wales. Morning, Rebecca.
20: Good morning, Mark. Thank you for having me here.
1: You know I love clubs.
20: I do know that.
1: You know I love a good time.
20: You do?
1: This has got my name written all over it. But can I start off on a serious note? And we're going to give away some prizes. What you are doing with Purple Fridays is so important. And I've had some pretty powerful conversations on this radio show this week around bullying, around mental health. But you're also having a really important conversation and over 200 clubs today, Purple Friday, raising awareness around domestic, family and sexual violence. How important is this for you as the boss of Clubs New South Wales?
20: It's crucial. I mean, this is really us as the peak advocacy body for clubs in New South Wales, amplifying the work that our member clubs do every day. And often that work goes unnoticed. And we're so proud today. We have over 200 clubs participating in Purple Friday. And the substance to that is that there are over 3,000 employees of those member clubs who have been trained to provide frontline support and services to people who might be experiencing domestic and family violence.
1: Wow.
20: This is the first year we've done a statewide Purple Friday initiative. And this is something that started in 2023 in one of our member clubs up in Ballina, actually, Cherry Street Sports Club. And it was in response to a really tragic death of a local woman there a few years ago. And they started Purple Friday within their venue. And it's been amplified. And our role here today, and we thank you for your support in sharing this message across New South Wales, is to work with our member clubs in the hope that next year we'll have many more clubs participating. But the important thing is that there are trained people within these venues that are hubs of the community, that are part of the social fabric of the community, who are able to provide frontline services to those that are experiencing harm or who don't feel safe in their homes.
1: So Rebecca, just speak to that for me. So your staff, and you've got some incredible staff, and I was lucky enough to meet some when I walked in here today, and they're all decked out in their purple shirts. They look fantastic. It's a credit to the CEO here, Scott, and all of his team. So you've trained the staff that way. If someone comes to them at a club and says, look, I'm in a vulnerable position, or I'm in a violent relationship and I need some help, your staff know how to help these people.
20: Yeah, it's the staff of our member clubs have been trained in order to provide frontline assistance.
1: Wow.
20: And that might be an individual, a patron or a broader community member or even a staff member of the actual club itself coming forward and saying, I'm in a vulnerable position, I need some help, I don't feel safe at home, I need somewhere to stay tonight. And everyone's circumstances are incredibly nuanced. Sometimes it's an individual on their own, sometimes it's an individual who has children. And so their needs are very varied. And the level of threat can be really varied as well. And so training's crucial. So this is not just a symbolic gesture. It is not just a case of we've got employees wearing shirts and we're making a hoo-ha of Purple Friday. This is a grassroots movement that started in a member club, Cherry Street Sports, and a call out to Terry there, who's done a remarkable job starting this movement from, you know, really, really mega means originally in only a few years ago to over 200 clubs of this size and substance participating. And kudos to Scott Bennett and in particular Sharon, who's the head of PNC, People and Culture here, who's really led the charge. They actually took the leadership team from this club up to Ballina to understand the process that they went through to do this properly. And it took them about a year here to set this up, to make sure that the appropriate training and framework and scaffolding and resources were available within the venue and had support of the board to make sure that they were able to deliver those frontline services, because that's actually what it's about. It's not about wearing the purple shirt. It's about fundamentally providing the community support.
1: Well, I'll tell you why it's working, Rebecca. I spoke to one of the staff members this morning, just randomly introduced myself to her, and I said, oh, you look fantastic in your purple shirt. And she didn't know what I did because I hadn't walked up here yet. But I do little, not tests, but I just like to engage in conversation. And I said to her, I said, what sort of a response do you get from the patrons? Because I'm interested what those people that sign in and come might want to bite to eat. They might want to play the pokies. They might want to sit in the sports bar. They might just be here to catch up with some friends. And she said, the amount of people that stop and say, what's all this about? Why are you doing it? And they walk away saying, good on you. And if your patrons in community clubs are saying good on you, they're then going to go and tell 10 people. They're going to go and tell another 10 people. And that's how the word of mouth spreads, which is why it's so important and it can be so impactful given the important role community clubs play, like this one here at Reefy.
20: We're hearing stories like that every day, and I just heard some stories actually from Scott and Sharon and the team here where businesses that work in the perimeter of Reefy Workers Club have acknowledged the shirt and asked exactly the question, what is all this about? Listened and then said, actually, we want to participate. And those businesses, completely independent of the venue itself, has actually then gone and got training, and they wear their purple shirts Friday proudly, boldly, and they're now participating in providing that access to services and frontline support.
1: I've got to say thank you for your continued support of this program and of Ben as well on the breakfast program and of our radio network. You know, we have new owners, of course, the Laundy family involved in pubs. So there's that connection with what goes on in community through clubs and also pubs. But the one thing that I really wanted to stress today as well, while we're talking about this, I was blowing up deluxe when I first took over this show about the New South Wales government that wanted to lift the tax on clubs, because that money that would have been taken away from clubs gets taken away from community. And anyone involved in junior sport, we just met young Charlotte's mum and dad who have started their own charity in Charlotte's name, mm-hmm. and they rely on support of Reevesby workers. The amount of money that your clubs are investing back into the community cannot be forgotten, and it needs to be appreciated. And the thing that really, really annoys me is when clubs get pigeonholed as, oh, you can only play the pokies, you can only get a drink. No, there's much more to that. I saw a sign up here, the Robertson brothers are playing upstairs. You know, there's concerts, there's clubs.
20: You know, the Angels are out here in July.
1: Are we going to the Angels?
20: We're going to the Angels.
1: Can we get a ticket?
20: Yes.
1: I know people, ladies and gentlemen.
20: Yeah.
1: But do you know what I mean? Like, it's not just coming and having a drink. It's not just coming and gambling. It's coming and catching up with friends. It's the little old lady that hasn't got a family, hasn't got a companion. Yeah. She can come in here and talk to the staff every day. That's why clubs are so important.
20: Yeah, it's the fabric of the community. I mean, I was having a really lovely chat today with one of the employees of Reevesby Workers. Her name's Teresa. She's worked here for 30 years.
1: Wow. She's part of the furniture.
20: She's not only part of the furniture, but she comes here every day and she knows everyone else who comes here every day. And for many people, it's the third, what's known as the third place. It's not where you live and it's not where you work, but it's the third place that you visit the most. And it might just be for connection. There's plenty of elderly people, particularly those that have been widowed, who come to the club every day to sit and have a cup of tea and socialise. And it is their alternate location, and that's something that we're really proud to be doing in local communities.
1: How can we as patrons inside these clubs help with what you're doing? Is it just about having a conversation, or can we support clubs by doing something in particular? What would you like patrons and listeners to take away from our conversation this morning?
20: Well, Purple Friday is really about accessibility of services, frontline services, making sure that people who are wearing that purple shirt are appropriately trained, and that anyone who needs assistance can come to their local club that's participating in this program to access those services, and for that message to be shared far and wide. And we thank you for your help in doing that today.
1: Now, I'm happy to be here. I want to get out in the community more because, you know, I say it all the time, and, you know, the boss might pull me up and say, Mark, you keep talking about it, but it's true. Without these guys, without our listeners, I'm not here doing what I do. Without these guys inside Reevesby Workers, you're not doing what you do. So we've all got a role to play, and it's never lost on me. You know, it's at the moment it might be mornings with Mark Levy, and then it'll be mornings with somebody else, and then it'll be mornings with somebody else. My job is to sit here and be representative of our community, and that's what you guys do brilliantly well. So, Rebecca, to you and to your team, congratulations and thank you very much.
20: Thank you. Thanks for having us.
1: Ladies and gentlemen, Rebecca Riant, the boss of Clubs New South Wales. Before you run away, we've got to give away some prizes. I've got the boss up here, so we may as well give away some prizes, eh?
20: I'm excited about it. I've never given away a prize before in my life, Mark, so this is a first for me.
1: Angels tickets.
20: Shut up. There you go. Can you tell a radio host to shut up? Did I just do that? That's hilarious.
1: You're the boss of clubs. You can do whatever you like. Righto, well, you can draw any Angels fans in the room here, ladies and gentlemen. Oh, Jesus.
20: Who's got tickets? This room is full, by the way, for listeners. Full.
1: All right, here we go. Get your tickets ready, folks. Angels tickets.
20: Do you want me to read this out?
1: Please.
20: Lee. I'm not going to read out your phone number, Lee.
1: B32.
20: B32.
1: Blue ticket, B32. Is there a Lee in the room? Because if you are here, Lee, you are going to the Angels here at Reevesby Workers. Lee, Lee, Lee, Lee, Lee. Jeez, he may have ducked out early.
20: Lee's phone number, so he's going to hear from me this afternoon. He might take me because it's a double pass.
1: Actually, what are our terms and conditions? Have they got to be in the room?
3: They've got to be in the room.
20: Should we give him 2 more minutes?
1: All right, we'll draw another one in the meantime. We've got a $25 gift card here for Reevesby Workers. Let's give away some... I love giving away prizes. It's fun. Here we go. Next ticket. It's a blue one. B37. Lynn. Lynn with B37. Is this Lynn? Lynn. Congratulations, Lynn.
20: And Lynn's wearing purple.
1: Oh, superstar Lynn. There you are. $25 to spend here at Reevesby Workers. Congratulations. I trust you. Thank you very much. Yep, beautiful. Thank you very much. Shall we keep going here while we're on a roll?
20: Yep, let's go.
1: Let's do a double pass to the Never Ending 80 show.
20: B24, Stuart.
1: Stuart B24, blue ticket. You're off to the Never Ending 80 show. We'll put that one attached to there. We'll do one more and then I've got to get to a break. So we'll see if we can redraw it in the next 10 minutes if they're not here. So at the moment we need B24, B32 and Jeff with B35. Jeff with B35. Is Jeff here? I think we found Jeff. Jeff, congratulations. You won a $25 gift card as well to Reesby Workers Club. Rebecca, thank you again for what you're doing. Michael McLaren's on the radio this afternoon for the afternoons program. Congratulations, mate. Well done. Congratulations. And we just love getting out into the community. Thank you for what you do. Thank you to all the staff and thank you to all the listeners for coming out here and supporting Purple Fridays.
20: Thank you for having me and supporting us.
1: Well done. Rebecca Riant, ladies and gentlemen, CEO of Clubs New South Wales. On the way to the break, speaking of our great supporters, Brighton's Lawyers, as a worker, you are probably well aware of your responsibilities, but are you familiar with your rights if you are injured? If you've been injured at work, even when working at home, you may be entitled

0: Pete's Ridge Road, Calgar. Top right, heavy traffic, southbound on Lane Cove Road approaching Blaxland Road in the shopping centre. The queuing starts near Goulding Road and at Castle Hills. Busy on Showground Road, eastbound at Green Road and Victoria Avenue. 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
2: Yeah, here at Reedsby Workers today, and thank you to all the people weighing in via the text line as well, amasim.com for affordable mobile plans. 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So you know what? It's Mother's Day on Sunday, and I'm going to be sexist here, and I'm only going to give away a prize to a mum. So I want the 10th mum through, not the 10th open line caller, the 10th mum through on the open line, 131873, and you'll win yourself a Spinalese pillow designed to relieve neck pain, headaches and snoring, so mum wakes up feeling brand new. 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We've got to look after our listeners across Australia as well. To Pauline Hanson, the One Nation leader has addressed the media ahead of the Farrah by-election tomorrow. She was asked if she's standing by her pledge to bring immigration numbers down to 130,000 a year. Here's Pauline Hanson.
8: I said 130,000. That will be for the interim. We look at how we move forward in the next year, review it by all means, and till we can get housing for Australians. I will not stand by as a Member of Parliament and leader of this nation, one of the leaders of a major political party in this country, and see Australians going homeless, families living in cars. I will not allow more people into the country if we cannot clean up our own backyard.
2: See, it's comments like that from Pauline Hanson, which just prove to me why people are gravitating towards her. Because she just tells it how it is. You with me, folks? That's the thing. I mean, if Angus Taylor's listening and, you know, Matt Canavan, who for some reason doesn't want to jump on and have a chat to me on this program, I don't know why, what I've done to annoy him or upset him. But if there's one thing you want to tell the major parties, forget Labor, they're a lost cause. But, you know, for the hope of the country and for the sake of the country, Angus Taylor and Matt Canavan need to take a leaf out of Pauline Hanson's book. Okay, they might not agree with everything that she says, but don't offer up wishy-washy explanations to legitimate questions.

0: questions. Get out there and tell it how it is. That's what I do for 3 hours every day. I come on the radio and I put the homework in. I form an opinion and I come on here. And whether you like it or not, I give you what I think. I give you my opinion. Sometimes I'm right, sometimes I'm wrong. But that's why Pauline Hanson is out there. Thank you, ladies and gentlemen. That's why Pauline Hanson, and the polls don't lie. You look at all the groundswell of support that's going away from the major parties and to One Nation. Well, it's there for everyone to see. And, you know, if the Liberal Party doesn't wake up to itself very quickly, they might find themselves, as one of the minorities in this country as far as a political party is concerned. Now, Barbara from Fairfield's won the Spinal East Pillow. She's a mum of three. Congratulations, Barbara. Well done to you. You've won the Spinal East Pillow. Now, we've got 35 minutes to go. This is going to get me angry because Jacob's just walked over. Jacob's my executive producer here, ladies and gentlemen. Jacob walks into the studio from time to time and says, Levy, you know how you got a bit upset in the first hour about, you know, the ISIS-linked women and children? I said, yes, Jacob. He said, I think you're going to get upset about this. But I'm just going to tell it. I'm just going to read the story and I'm not going to fire up because it's Friday. And I need to have a nice sleep this afternoon before I call the football. This is via The Guardian. Lawyers acting on behalf of the Sydney women who returned to Australia last night after spending years in Syrian detention camps have told prosecutors they are seeking an urgent psychologist report before making an application for their release. In relation to the Sydney woman, Janai Safar, 32, one of four who returned to Australia with children, allegedly linked to Islamic State fighters, she faces one count of entering or remaining in declared areas and another charge being a member of a terrorist organisation. Each offence she faces carries a maximum of 10 years in prison. Safar is applying for bail and that's due to be held today before the New South Wales Bail Court. She's not expected to appear until after midday after the defence seeks an urgent psychologist report. I said I wasn't going to get angry. I'm not going to get angry. But you know what? I will say this. I'm going to get angry. I'll tell you why this really, really upsets me. I've been talking about a case this week involving a woman by the name of Mariam Raad, who came back from one of these terrorist groups and she pleaded guilty in one of our courts. But because of our woke left judges and magistrates, you know how many days she spent in jail? None. So while the Prime Minister and the Home Affairs Minister, Tony Burke, say they stand there and they trot out the usual line, these women will face the full force of the law. The full force of the law in this country is, if you get a woke left judge, you do no time in jail for joining a caliphate and a death cult. Why am I not surprised? Why am I not surprised? Anyway, have we found blue B24 yet? And I'm trying to calm myself down. B32... Is Lee in the room, blue B32 raffle ticket, and Stuart, blue B24? If you're in the room, can you come up the front for me, please, because you've won yourself a prize. So come up and grab that prize. But, you know, that's the sort of crap we deal with in the courts. You know, I talk about bail fails with young people. They go out there and commit crime after crime after crime after crime. I remember I said to the Premier once, I said, Chris, are you prepared to go and spend a weekend in the bush just to experience what local communities are dealing with youth crime? He said, oh, that'd be performative, Mark. I said, it's not performative. You need to understand, if you want to be the Premier of the state, go out and deal with it. And as you know, folks, I'm a big supporter of the New South Wales Police, and the amount of police officers that write to me, I was in the street the other day, and a police officer who I didn't know, he just came up and introduced himself. He said, Mark, thanks for sticking up for us. It feels like you're the only one who does. You know, and these brave, hardworking men and women are the cops. They go out and catch the criminals, do up the paperwork, put together the brief of evidence, go along to court, and all the defence barristers do is get up there, give a sob story, and the judge goes, oh, I feel so sorry for this poor person. Oh, it doesn't matter that you broke into 8 houses, stole 14 cars, you know, tried to kill somebody. Oh, no, that means nothing to the community. But because you had a tough upbringing and a really, really tough life, oh, we've got to find in your favour. It's just garbage. Absolute garbage. And if this woman wants to seek an urgent psychologist report, I wish the government would have sought an urgent, temporary, what's it called again, Jacob? The temporary exclusion order, not the temporary protection order, a temporary exclusion order, and we wouldn't have to deal with these ratbags, these grubs, these lowlifes, allegedly, because they're before the courts. They shouldn't have been granted entry into the country. Who's with me, folks? You with me? Thank you. We better get to a break. It's 11:30. Betta's all-new racing live tracker with Sky Racing Vision is here. 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You'll never miss watching a race again. 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And speaking of Betta, the boys will join me next for a look at the racing and the footy tips this weekend.
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0: Oh, I'm here with you for the next 25 minutes and then Michael McLaren will be taking over from Reevesby Workers. Thanks to Clubs New South Wales, your local club proudly hosting Purple Friday to say no to domestic violence. There he is, ladies and gentlemen. Michael McLaren, round of applause. You got your red cardigan on today, Michael. Good to see you, mate. And just a shout out too, I met a gentleman here today who's involved in the Ford Falcon Tribute Cruise. This is a great car club that raises money for various charities. And this year they're raising money for Starlight, which is an organisation that I love supporting. Louise Baxter and the crew do a fantastic job at the Starlight Children's Foundation. The event is an annual charity event. Each year they choose a different charity to raise funds for. And the Ford Falcon Tribute Collective is a car club. They do a cruise from Sydney to Bathurst. And once they arrive in Bathurst, they set up a car show and shine at Mount Panorama. All money they raise through the day and through the barbecue and merch goes directly to the charity. And it's all happening this year on the 22nd of August in 2026. So, well done, mate. Ford Falcon Tribute Classic. That sounds like a lot of fun. If I had a bit of time up my sleeve, I'd come for a run with you. But, mate, I'm the busiest man in Australia at the moment with everything I've got going on. But good luck to you, mate, and well done to what you're doing. In the meantime, we better do this.
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0: Yes, Michael Sullivan's on the line from Betr. Hello, Sully.
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0: Geez, Sully, I've got to get you out to Reezy Workers, mate. There's a couple of restaurants out here with a long lunch written all over it. You, me and Piggy, you up for it?
6: You beauty. I'm there any time. time and place. Date and place. Date and place, I'll be there.
0: Have money, we'll travel. Mark Piggy Riddell is on the other line. Speaking of travel, I think he's in our nation's capital. Please tell me you're not lobbying the government for something.
11: Morning, Levy. Morning, Sully.
0: Piggy. You know that big building on the hill, Piggy, with the big Australian flag on top of it? You know what that is?
11: What's that?
0: I said, I've got to let everybody in a secret. Piggy came in one Friday night. We were doing the footy together. He said, Levy, I heard you blowing up about something. What were you talking about? You know, this Senate stuff and the House of Representatives stuff. I said, right, I'll do a little test on you. I said, you know the House of Representatives and the Senate, which one's the green one? He said, well, I don't know. There's a young bloke who's got a keen interest in the future of this country. So, Piggy, what are you doing? You're watching football in Canberra.
12: Yeah, I've got Big Willis down here. He's playing in the schoolboy trials for the under-12s. So.
0: How's he performing?
12: His team's undefeated, the Wollongong Diocese. They've smashed everyone at the moment, so they're going really well.
0: Tell you what, Big Willis would love what I've just been handed, and Piggy and Sally, you as well. Shout out to Bronwyn from Reevesby. Bronwyn's here in a Newtown Jets jumper. She just handed me a little box, and I've opened it up. It's homemade Rocky Road.
6: Oh, how good.
0: Bronwyn. Look, I'm usually a sharer, but no, I ain't sharing this stuff, ladies and gentlemen.
12: Levy, where are you?
0: Oh, thanks for listening. I've only been on air for 2.5 hours, you dribbler. Reevesby workers.
12: You know I did some of my best work at Reevesby Workers.
6: Oh, no. Here he goes.
0: Tell us the story.
12: I grew up in Reevesby. Used to frequent the Reevesby Workers Club regularly way back in the day.
0: I wondered why your photo was up behind the bar. You've been barred a few times, have you?
12: Feel I got barred.
0: Mate, it's a great establishment. Yeah, we're out here for
12: a great place.
0: Really important initiative from Clubs New South Wales, Purple Friday, saying no to domestic and family violence. So really, really important conversations. I've just lifted up the Rocky Road and there's caramel Rocky Road under the normal chocolate Rocky Road. Just speak amongst yourselves, will you?
12: Bring some in tonight, would you?
0: No, it would have been gone before tonight. I'll give you the tip. Oh, that is so good. You know who's been hanging around like a bad smell too, Piggy? Harish, our tech, he wants some. Come on, Harry, you can have some. There you go. Go and share it with everyone. I've had a bit. That'll do. We better get into it, boys.
12: I thought Harry would be on the pokies.
0: He was hanging around the bar earlier. I said, for a non-drinker, just you keen. Anyway, Friday night footy, gents, let's get into it. Sally can give us the better prices, and Piggy, you can give us the tip. We start with the Roosters and the Titans, the early game tonight.
6: Roosters $1.14, the Titans $5.75, and it's 18.5 at the Betr line.
12: Yeah, Roosters short and deservedly so. I think they win that one quite comfortably.
0: All right, I met a Parramatta fan out here today. He's got his Eels jumper on. He said, oh, I don't know how we're going to go tonight, Mark. And I said, it's a tough trip up to Townsville, North Queensland and Parramatta, Sally.
6: Well, it'll get value. The Eels, $3.50. North Queensland, $1.31, and it's 10.5 at the line.
12: Yeah, not even I can tip the Eels in this one. I'm going to go with the Cowboys.
0: How is Coach Riles after his blow-up last week? Is he all right?
12: Oh, I'm not too sure. I haven't contacted him this week.
0: Tell you what, for a bloke who claims to be one of your best mates, I think I speak to Jason Rolls more than you do.
12: Well, mate, he's in the NRL bubble. I kind of try to leave him alone throughout the season, especially when they're not going so well.
0: Well, it's not what he tells me. He's actually blocked your number, so that's why you can't get through to him. 3 o'clock tomorrow. Oh, geez, here's a tester for Piggy Sully. The St. George Illawarra Dragons up against the Newcastle Knights.
13: Yeah, the Knights $1.38. The St. George $3.05, and it's 9.5 at the line.
12: Levy, I've stuck solid with the Dragons from round one this year. I've got to keep going with them. I'm tipping the upset. Dragons to win.
0: How's Dolly going? I've nicknamed the interim coach Dolly because he's got him working 9 to 5. Did you see that story in the Telegraph the other day, Sally? Dean Young, I've implemented a 9 to 5 workload for the players. So from here on in, it's Dolly Young. That's who he is.
12: You can call him that one. I won't be.
0: Rock solid. Rock solid. 5:30 tomorrow night. I'm calling this one as well. South Sydney and Cronulla. Sally?
13: Cronulla $1.64. The Rabbitohs $2.25, and it's 2.5 at the line.
12: Levy, I said during the week I was going to stick with your Rabbitohs and give them a bit of love, so I'm going to tip the Bunnies.
0: Thank you very much for your generosity. Manly and Brisbane. Sully, Saturday night out there at Brookvale.
13: Manly $1.64, the Broncos $2.25, and it's 2.5 at the line.
12: Yeah, it'll be a big night out there for Manly. I'm going to tip the Seagulls.
0: Then we go to the Sunday games, Melbourne Storm and West Tigers. This one at Amy Park for the poor old struggling Storm.
13: Storm are favourite $1.48, the Tigers $2.65, and it's 5.5 at the line.
12: Yeah, look, I know the Storm aren't going so well. The Tigers got plenty out, but I think the Tigers can get down there and get the 2 points.
0: And then the game to wrap up the round, Canberra and Penrith from the nation's capital, where the big building on the hill with the flag on top of a piggy is Parliament House. Sully, what are the prices on this one?
13: Prices are there's not much intellect out of that building, but anyway. I digress. Penrith $1.32, Canberra $3.40, and that's 10.5 at the line.
12: I'm going to go with the Panthers, but I wouldn't be surprised if there is a bit of an upset and the Raiders can possibly drag a victory.
0: That's why, Sally, you and I need a long lunch. I just want you to, you know, just let rip and tell it how it is to me over a nice bottle of red. Levy, this is what I think of Albo. This is what I think of Jimbo. This is what I think of Bobo. Just give it to him. What do you reckon? Right, don't
13: give
0: yourself
13: trouble.
0: You've
13: left me speechless for a minute.
0: Racing tomorrow, gents. Sally, the standalone meeting this week in Gosford for the running of the coast, which is always a big day up there. Of course, the footy tonight in Gosford as well. We've got some decent racing in Brisbane. What are the better punters liking tomorrow in the racing?
13: Yeah, Levy, just quickly up to the Gold Coast, this Hollandale Stakes, it's very interesting in the sense that half yours, the Melbourne Cup winner, it's his second run back. It's in the market at 380, and then Pride of Jenny, which is a bit of a fan favourite, but at some stage she'll definitely be in front. She's 360, but the one of Waller's, and McDonald's gone up there, Birdman is favourite in $3.40 in the Hollandale Cup. And then back to Gosford, it's Gosford Gold Cup Day, standalone, as you said, Mark. There's been money that, well, it's a wide betting race. Portland will probably run favourite at 550, but there's been money for number four, Land Legend, 10 into 850. That's at Gosford, the Gosford Gold Cup.
0: All right, fantastic. And, of course, gambling's a problem for you. Go to gamblinghelponline.org.au. Piggy, you're in a bit of form at the moment. It pains me to say it, but you've tipped a few winners lately.
12: You're not going to announce my tally, or are you?
0: No, nah, why don't you just talk about it?
12: Yeah, no, I think it was 6 from 9, Levy. I think it's 6 from 9 that you said to me the other day.
0: Piggy. You know, you're gloating about the fact that you're 6 from 9, but given Sally has been a big supporter of both Ray and myself on this program, your tally combines over the last few years. So if you're 6 from 9, realistically, you're only 12 from 175. So the strike rate's not all that well. Michael, I'm sure you'll back me up on that.
13: Yeah, I think it's called the lifetime average is what they call it.
0: What are you doing?
12: I'm gonna, I'm going up to the Gold Coast because I've got Flying Destiny racing up there in the Bat Out of Hell race. Race 6, number 8, Flying Destiny.
0: Tipping your own horse. Michael Freeport, you've got Jamie Mellum on board.
12: Yeah, won its last two and should be ready to go Saturday.
13: $4.20, Mark, for the Flying Destiny.
0: The Bat Out of Hell. What an appropriately named race for your horse running in it. The Bat Out of Hell. The Bat Out of Hell. Anyway, boys, have a great weekend. Sully, love talking to you, mate. Thank you for your continued support. And we'll organise that long lunch in the next couple of weeks and solve the problems of the world, you and I, OK?
13: Look forward to it, Mark. All the best.
0: See you, buddy. There he is, Michael Sullivan from Better, B-E-T-R, better.com.au, the website. And Piggy, I'll see you tonight for the Titanic clash. Between who's playing Parramatta and North Queensland.
12: Can't wait for it, Levy. I'll see you back at Piermont shortly.
0: See you, legend. Bye-bye, mate. Enjoy Canberra and pass on our best regards to Big Willis out there in a junior rugby league carnival. 131873 is the number, 2GB.com. Just before I get to a break, and we'll talk to Michael McLaren in a sec, Bev's just given me the tip, Mark. I don't know if you like bruschetta, but Cafe 240 at Revesby Workers has the best I've ever had. Try it if you have a chance. All right, Bev, I might put in an order maybe for some bruschetta. Is it bruschetta or bruschetta? Anyway, it's the bread with the tomato on top of it. Bruschetta? Bruschetta, yeah. I'm stinky die Aussie too. Bruschetta, mate. Love your work. We'll take a break. We'll come back with Michael McLaren from Revesby Workers right after this.
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14: A top ride, a truck driver trapped after a crash outside the shopping centre on Lang Cove Road, southbound at Blaxland Road. Three lanes closed there. And with that, seeing delays nearly back to Twin Road and the North Ride Golf Course. If you can, avoid Lang Cove Road southbound. North Rocks, a crash reported on North Rocks Road. That's near Bellevue Drive and the BP Servo. At Liverpool, there's been a fire in a unit block on Memorial Avenue. Or Castle Ray Street, that's the eastern side of the Hume Highway. Broken down truck on the M1 just past the Moonee Moonee Creek Bridge as you climb up the hill southbound towards Calga. 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
0: Yes, nice to be with you. Reesby Workers, the venue today. Nice to have your company. And thank you again to everybody for coming down and saying g'day. You all know this bloke, Michael McLaren's here. Hello, Michael.
18: You?
0: Very well, thank you.
18: Hello, everybody. Good to look at this turnout.
0: Haven't we got a great
18: big
0: crowd
18: turnout? Yeah, great.
0: Mate, you know what? We're big out at Reesby.
18: Yeah.
0: Huge.
18: Huge. Well, it looks like it, yeah.
0: Mate,
18: well,
0: and you know what? It only took me 12 minutes to get here this morning.
18: That's pretty good.
0: Much better than the half an hour to Piermont.
18: 25, I think, yes.
0: Hint, hint. Where's Burnsy, the boss?
18: He's in the back room over
0: there. Now, I need you to try something for me.
18: Oh, okay.
0: Do you like Rocky Road?
18: I do. I love Rocky Road.
0: So, Bronwyn...
18: I know, I've met Bronwyn.
0: Oh, you met Bronwyn. Did you try it?
18: No, not yet.
0: Try some. Depends, do you want the caramel
18: or
0: the caramel
18: or something, isn't there?
0: Caramel.
18: Now, let me try the stock standard.
0: Just one. Don't take two, just one.
18: That is one.
0: Thank you. Just checking.
18: Me too.
0: Yeah. I'm not going to have you eat all of it. This is mine. I want a score out of 10. I'm giving it an 11.
18: 11.
0: That's good, isn't it?
18: That's fantastic, Bronwyn.
0: Yeah.
18: Beautiful.
0: You're a star, Bronwyn.
18: Mm.
0: Go the Blue Baggers too. She's a Newtown supporter.
18: Yeah, I know, I noticed that. Yeah.
0: I drove past Henson Park the other day. Haven't they done really some work down there? It's fantastic. You've got to finish it.
18: Yeah, well, hang on. I'm talking to you and then I'll finish it.
0: Fair enough. Oh, by the way, we've got to find Lee, B32, for the Angel Show passes. Is Lee here? Otherwise, we're redrawing. No, I don't think he's here. So we're going to, we're going to redraw. Lisa, have we still got the bucket? Let's do a redraw while we've got a bit of time here, and then we'll find out what's coming
18: Paddy's,
0: up on Michael's show.
18: Before you do, Paddy's pretty keen to go to that show.
0: Well, Paddy can buy tickets like everybody else.
18: Oh, okay.
0: Righto, here we go. I'll draw this one. This is for the Angels tickets, ladies and gentlemen. B22 Carol. B22 Carol. Are you in the room? Jeez, everybody's popping in and popping out and everything else. All right. I'm going to give it another 60 seconds and then I'm doing a redraw.
18: Is this beaming into the ladies just in case Carol's powdering her nose?
0: Might be a bit of an issue if she comes running out here. It's me, it's me. We'll come back. Anyway, so Carol, if you're here, B22, blue ticket, you've won some tickets to the Angels. I'll give you 60 seconds. So, Michael, tell us what's coming up on your great show.
18: Plenty. Obviously, the ISIS prize, the big story of the day. We will speak with John O'Donoghue, the Shadow Minister for Home Affairs, about that and try to get a few basics from them. Actually, it's interesting. This weekend marks the 125th anniversary of the opening of the first Parliament, which was in Melbourne, the Exhibition Centre. So they're doing a big thing down there. We'll look at a bit of that history. Dr. Nicola Powell will be with us for Real Estate. For Friday Food, Karen behind the Currajong Kitchen team is coming here.
0: Right.
18: So if you like crackers, hang around. I think she's bringing about 4 ton.
0: Love it.
18: So we'll fling a few of those around.
0: Mate, the Jersey Mays.
18: They're really good.
0: Obviously Harris Farm brings in lots of goodies for us.
18: Yeah.
0: And I take home some Jersey Mays and I have it with the guacamole. So good.
18: They've got a little bit of rosemary in them there, really.
0: You know what? I've just realised I'm trying to lose weight at the moment and all this talk about food and me eating all this stuff. I think I've worked out why I'm not losing weight.
18: Well, you should do my show. We've got Friday Food. We had the Bavarian Kitchen coming yesterday with a 1.5 kilo veal schnitzel.
0: Oh, yum.
18: I mean, it was good. It was good.
0: All right.
18: This is fun. Chantel Maine, who, considering the surname, is rather appropriately a hairstylist. there's this wonderful thing doing the rounds internationally, but it's big now in regional New South Wales for dads to learn how to do the braids and the ponytails for the daughters.
0: Yeah.
18: So this is a bit of self-interest for me. So she will have a chat about what they do. And I'm sure there's a lot of dads out here now who remember when they had daughters who said, oh, Dad, can you do a ponytail? Can you make me look like, well, the old equivalent of Elsa or whatever?
0: Mm.
18: And the dad goes, speak to your mum.
0: Yeah, right.
18: Which is what I say. So I'll be keenly trying to work out how you do all of this when we speak to Chantel.
0: Well done.
18: And plenty of prizes and things.
0: Oh, yeah, there's prizes galore. Prizes galore.
18: Yeah.
0: All right, I'm going to hang around very briefly and have something to eat, and then I'm going to go home and have a sleep. So I'll be listening to your great show.
18: Okay, thank you.
0: And you got a few other guests on it, too.
18: Well, hang on, do we have Carol? No. A lady turned up.
0: Carol, B22, last call, all done, all finished. Okay. So now we go to...
18: Might have been doing more than just powdering the nose.
0: B50, Barry. Barry, B50. Come on, Baz, please tell me you're in the room. Barry, B50. Jeez, everyone's popping in. Barry? Yeah. Yes, we've found Barry! You're off to the Angels, Baz.
18: I was going to say, don't tell me he's in the ladies as well.
0: You're looting beauty! Congratulations, first and foremost. Well done, mate. There you are. Couple of tickets to the Angels. Have fun. Good on you, mate. Congratulations. Well done. And well done to you, Michael.
18: For what?
0: For just being you.
18: Oh, thanks, mate.
0: Great stuff.
18: Thank you
0: very much. Oh, actually.
18: What?
0: I think Do you collect Prime Minister's signatures?
19: No.
0: Oh. A gentleman came up and said, I'm pretty sure it's either you or Michael who collects Prime Minister's signatures. And I said, it's not me.
18: Well, it's not me.
0: So he's got Paul Keating's signature and an ALP member's ticket from 97.
18: Okay.
0: I said, I don't think anybody at this radio station will be holding on to the member's ticket, but anyway.
18: Ask Bill Cruz.
0: Yeah, good point. Thank you, Michael.
18: Thanks.
0: And, of course, one last shout-out to Brighton's Lawyers, one of our advertisers. 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
0: Just before I get out of here again, I just want to acknowledge the staff here at Reesby Workers who are all decked out in their purple shirts for Purple Friday. Can I also thank you, ladies and gentlemen, for coming down and saying good day? 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So that's it for me today and for this week on The Morning Show. I will be back tonight from 7 to call some rugby league with Parramatta taking on North Queensland. We'll do that with the continuous call team. Michael McLaren will be broadcasting from Revesby Workers as well, so don't go anywhere. You can have a listen to what Michael's program has got for you this afternoon. He'll be followed by Clinton Maynard, Sports Today with Adam Hawes, and then, of course, the footy tonight. Have a great weekend, and if I don't talk to you beforehand, I'll see you around the roundabout. Bye-bye.
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1: In this bulletin, three charged after returning from Syria, health officials hose down pandemic fears and celebrating an icon's birthday. It's midday. Good afternoon. I'm Madeline McNeil. The Prime Minister says he trusts security agencies to do their job following the return of a cohort of people from Syria. Two women detained in Melbourne are now facing crimes against humanity charges, including enslavement. A woman who landed in Sydney has been charged with entering a conflict zone and knowingly being a member of a terrorist organisation. Anthony Albanese says it's clear police and other agencies have been managing the situation carefully.
2: I trust the authorities to do their job, the AFP and our security agencies, including ASIO, and they've done it. That's why three of the four adults have been charged and will face very serious charges. The other person will be monitored.
1: The state government has terminated a major contractor working on the Western Sydney Airport Metro project. Dusty Fitzpatrick explains.
3: An independent inquiry has found 10 subcontractors working for construction giant WeBuild may have broken a range of laws. The probe uncovered evidence of tax evasion, worker exploitation, safety breaches and insurance fraud. Transport Minister John Graham says the government has acted swiftly after being briefed on the findings.
4: It may mean some minor delays.
3: The findings have been referred to a range of investigative bodies, including the police. Dusty Fitzpatrick, Sydney.
1: The government says next week's budget will produce $64 billion in savings. Federal politics reporter Nelson Scott.
5: Labor is under pressure to deliver a fiscally responsible budget amid persistent inflation and ongoing uncertainty in the Middle East. The Treasurer says $64 billion in savings have been found, which puts the budget in a better position than was previously forecast. The extra money has come from reducing the growth of some programs like the NDIS, and redirecting unspent funds from various grants. Jim Chalmers says the savings will help reduce the national debt.
7: These are 64 billion reasons why this is an especially responsible budget.
5: The opposition believes the government is not doing enough to deal with inflation and housing supply. Liberal Senator Sarah Henderson says the coalition's budget reply will link immigration with home shortages.
8: There are simply not enough houses being built.
5: The budget will be delivered on Tuesday. Nelson Scott, Canberra.
1: The World Health Organization says while they understand people's concerns, the hantavirus outbreak on a cruise ship is not like the start of the COVID pandemic. Three people have died and five others have fallen ill, and the virus appears to be passing human to human, which is uncommon. Infectious disease epidemiologist Maria van Kerkhove says the infection only spreads through intimate, close contact.
11: But I want to be unequivocal here. This is not SARS-CoV-2. This is not the start of a COVID pandemic. This is an outbreak that we see on a ship. There's a confined area. We have five confirmed cases so far. We completely understand why these questions are coming.
1: Politicians are making their final pitch to voters in the seat of Farah ahead of tomorrow's by-election. The vote, triggered by Susan Lee's decision to quit politics following her dumping as the federal Liberal leader in February. All eyes will be on One Nation and independent Michelle Millthorpe, who nearly won the seat at the last federal election. A new study has found many Australians believe their personal data is being misused, but most don't know how. The Monash University research shows less than one in five people understand how online tracking works. Lead author Dr. Omar Hagag says software developers need to design clearer privacy systems.
19: We want real privacy. We need to design systems that people can actually understand, not just accept.
1: Scientists have found the unconscious brain is still capable of listening and learning. Gabrielle Hodson explains.
6: A study published in the journal Nature looked at seven epileptics having brain surgery with electrodes put in the part of the brain associated with memory and learning. News Corp says the team from Baylor College of Medicine in Houston played a podcast to patients under general anesthesia, discovering hundreds of neurons were still firing and changing the way they fired as each word was spoken. Different patterns also emerged for words linked to people or places and others to emotions, objects or actions. Gabrielle Hodson reporting.
1: Also making news, a teenage boy has been charged after a home invasion in Sydney's southwest, where a teenage girl was grabbed by the head. And Cotality data shows interest rate rises are weighing on house prices, with capital city prices rising by 0.2% in April. And legendary broadcaster and environmentalist Sir David Attenborough says he's been overwhelmed with messages celebrating his 100th birthday. A special concert to mark the occasion will be held at Royal Albert Hall in London. Sir David says the well wishes have come from far and wide.
9: From preschool groups to care home residents and countless individuals and families of all ages, I simply can't reply to each of you all separately, but I would like to thank you all most sincerely.
1: 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One Australian dollar buying 72 US cents.
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10: The Dolphins are emerging as fierce contenders after recording back-to-back NRL wins. Welcoming back key stars Jeremy Marshall, King and Cody Nikorima, the Finns stormed past the Bulldogs to claim a 44-12 home victory. Coach Christian Wolfe says it was exciting to watch.
12: Look, it was just good to get Izzy, Cody and Jeremy back together. Obviously with Hammer at the back as well. First time we played with that all year. You could just see the confidence and the way we could move the ball and makes a big difference.
10: Dolphin Tom Flegler and Bulldog Jacob Preston have both copped fines for illegal contact. Australia's Alexei Popperin is through to the round of 64 at the Italian Open after beating home favourite Matteo Berrettini in straight sets. Aston Villa and SC Freiburg have advanced to the Europa League Grand Final after aggregate wins in their playoff rounds. And round one of the PGA Championship event in North Carolina has been suspended due to rain. America's Matt McCarthy is the current leader at 8 under for 63. That's sport. I'm Toby Goff.
1: It's 7 past 12. That's the latest news and sport.
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15: At West Ryde, traffic lights are flashing yellow on Victoria Road and Adelaide Street. To Top Ryde, two truck crash earlier. It's near the shopping centre on Lane Cove Road, southbound at Blaxland Roads, blocking three lanes and causing traffic delays all the way back to North Ryde Golf Course. There is a truck driver remaining trapped with some serious lower limb injuries. At Liverpool, a unit fire earlier on Memorial Avenue at Castle Ray Street. That's on the eastern side of the Hume Highway and affecting traffic both ways. And through Brookvale, there's a lot of traffic making its way north on Pittwater Road, northbound pass at Warringah Mall. This is Will Bottom on Sydney's 2GB.
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1: Sunny with westerly winds up to 30 kilometres per hour. Sunny again tomorrow, 12 to 22 degrees in the city, 6 to 22 in the west. Looking ahead, partly cloudy Sunday, showers Monday, Tuesday and Wednesday. Right now in town, it's 19 degrees, the same at Gosford. It's 20 at Penrith, 18 degrees at Bankstown and Campbelltown. I'm Madeline McNeil. 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
0: Good afternoon, everybody. Thank you for coming along. Here we are broadcasting live from Revesby Workers Club, which has, I think, the second largest television in the world in this room. And I'm seeing the biggest close-up of the Prime Minister I've ever seen in my life. You can see his nose hairs. It's that large. Anyway, good to see you all here. Big turnout today. People still saying g'day and thanks to Mark as Mark departs. He's got continuous call team responsibilities tonight, of course. And we're broadcasting, as I said, live from Revesby Workers Club. Now, today, the club are joining more than 200 registered clubs across the state who've turned purple to support those impacted by domestic violence. The colour purple is a symbol of strength and courage. It represents the club industry's commitment to breaking the silence around this issue. And when you walk into Revesby Workers, as I did today, or in fact any participating club today, Purple Friday, you're going to see staff proudly wearing the purple shirts, hats and pins, and they'll be ready to provide you with information and support swiftly and discreetly, of course, as well. Or, for those who aren't comfortable talking, there will be digital screens, posters and other signage around the club, and that's for links to online support materials and also phone numbers to call for advice and assistance. So, look, join us at Revesby Workers today. If you've got a bit of time for your lunch break, pop on down. Be great to see you. There's a stack of people here. Or you can find a participating club. Just go to yourlocalclub.com.au. Now, we've got stacks of giveaways, and we'll do those during the ad breaks, of course. Lisa's somewhere here on hand, our barrel girl extraordinaire. Oh, there she is. Getting ready to give away some more things, so stay with us. It'll be a busy show for those of you listening at home. Nothing will change. I'll speak to Senator John O'Dunham, the Shadow Minister for Home Affairs and Immigration, shortly. Two issues with the Senator. One, re-immigration. The Liberals are going to, in their budget in reply, announce a new housing policy, and it's going to be linked, immigration policy linked with housing numbers. So they're going to make that connection probably, I think, for the first time in this nation's history. That is, we build X houses, we can bring in X number of people. A pretty exact science. I would imagine it would mean that should they take power in 2 years' time, the initial intake of migration will be drastically lower than what it has been. And I think, to be blunt, that won't be popular with the business community, but it'll be popular pretty much everywhere else. After 1 o'clock, Dr. Michelle Stevenson, who's the head of history and technology at Museums Victoria. I want to go there today because this weekend we will mark the 125th anniversary of the opening of Australia's first parliament. And that was in Melbourne. So 125 years since that event. We celebrate our democracy, but I don't think enough of us know too much about it, how it all happened. It wasn't just by chance. It wasn't a miracle. It was carefully designed. And it goes back at least 125 years. So we'll look at that. I'll also have a chat to the CEO of the Cherry Street Sports Club up Ballinaway. I'll speak to Tia Sheehan there because they've got their own story about the beginnings of the Purple Friday initiative in Ballina. And Dr. Nicola Powell will be with us, as is tradition, every Tuesday fortnight. Of course, that is the real estate segment. And Friday food, if you're here at 2 o'clock, you won't miss out. The team from Courage on Kitchens are coming along with, I think, a truck full of their beautiful Jersey May crackers. So we'll have plenty of those to give away for all of those listening. I'll speak to Karen, who's the brains trust behind the Courage on Kitchen. And also, as I said to Mark, if we get time at the end, I'll speak to a hairstylist who's doing the rounds in regional New South Wales with these Beers and Braids event,
18: which is basically designed for dads out there to connect and to chat, but also to learn how to do all the different hairstyles that their young daughters are probably asking them to help with, and which, if they're anything like me, they have absolutely no idea how to do. So that'll be a bit of fun. I'll be taking notes, believe me, about 2:45. So we'll do track of the day. We'll do everything else. You won't miss a thing. Stay with us. 131873, that open line number. 14 past 12 on this Friday. Beautiful day outside. Jeez, it was cold yesterday afternoon, though. It's turned out a little better today. Well, in about 100 days' time, we're going to be asked, as a nation, to complete yet another census. One of those snapshots of the population. And the reason for a census, well, it's pretty straightforward. It gives the boffins in Canberra an understanding of where we live, how we live, how many children we're supporting, how old we are, all of that sort of stuff. But then when all of the data is collated and tabulated, it offers a fascinating comparison with the lie of the land 6 years ago, 12 years ago, and so on and so forth. In other words, trends can be detected, and if properly, the information gathered can then help effectively plan for what is likely to come. That is, where we're going to need more schools, more hospitals, where the roads are going to need to be upgraded or widened, where a new metro station should be built, where new water infrastructure might be needed to supply the burgeoning population. Now, don't get me wrong, despite some odd questions occasionally creeping into the census, I'm very much in favour of us continuing this time-honoured tradition. Mind you, I'd be surprised with all of the information the government agencies already have on us, thanks to digital portals like MyGov and the ATO, that they'd learn too much that's new from any census. But look, be that as it may, if the information is carefully studied, it should help government make informed decisions about crucial, critical infrastructure and the built environment that surrounds us. However, when I look around my own suburb, let alone read the stories about all of these new suburbs that are being built on the city's fringe, I'm left wondering if anyone in power actually reads anything that the census brings to light. I mean, as the old saying goes, it takes a village to raise a child, and true enough. But in my understanding, a village normally comes with open space for that child to run around in, perhaps a library for it to discover the joy of books, most probably a place where they can learn to swim, a reasonable road in and out for safe and productive transport, ideally a nearby school so that they can learn, and again, ideally, a few places where family and friends from other villages can park their cars should they choose to come and visit. And yet, in so many of our greenfield sites, and increasingly even in existing well-established suburbs closer to town, all of these and more are either missing or they're fully occupied. Now, to borrow another old saying, never put the cart before the horse. And yet here we are, armed to the teeth with data from census and an army of public servants with reams of digital information at their fingertips, and yet we're putting the house before all the supporting infrastructure is ready to go. Now, the end result, of course, is suburbs where people have no place. They've got a place to live, sure, but no chance at a lifestyle. Well, congratulations go to Ellie Busby at the Sydney Morning Herald, who's written a series of stories about all of this lately. You may have read them. She gives the example of Box Hill. Now, that's in Sydney's northwest. And from memory, it's an area particularly popular with our growing Indian community. And it has experienced a big surge in population growth. But it doesn't have enough schools to cope. In fact, Box Hill doesn't really have a public high school at all. It's got a facility that the state government is incrementally opening, a temporary high school. It's open to Year 7 students only. It's an all rather bizarre situation. And the perfect example of what I've been banging on about for years, namely government inability to properly plan for the migration boom that is happening all over this city. Now, as Ellie Busby says, the former coalition government released plans for four new public schools in Box Hill. Four. But they never came to fruition. The Labor government then installed a temporary primary school last year, and as I mentioned, a temporary high school this year. But you see, Box Hill's just a classic case of slow-moving bureaucracy being caught on the hop by fast-moving population trends. In 2018, the area was home to a mere 119 student enrolments. But by the time the developments opened up, families had moved in. Come, say, to 2024, Forget 119 student enrolments. There were now 1,114% explosion in student numbers. So the result is row after row of demountables until a permanent solution can be built. But as Dudley reminds us, a 2022 inquiry into the planning and delivery of school infrastructure found that poor demographic planning in this state had resulted in schools in high growth areas reaching and exceeding capacity in unacceptably short timeframes, meaning too many students were forced to undertake what the inquiry called longer than acceptable commutes, and others left with no choice but to pay for private schools. So from Box Hill to Austral in the southwest, where the issue isn't a lack of schools, but a lack of green space. Now again, we've built all the houses and probably more to come, but we forgot to gazette the land for parks and areas for the kids to play. So the local council, which I think's Liverpool, says the plans are there, but many of these facilities are yet to get beyond the planning stage. And as the Herald says, a big

0: new suburbs at the current rate of demand. We need to slow things down to make sure that we get it right. And as I said, this isn't a phenomenon exclusive to new areas on the urban fringe. Macquarie Street, of course, busily drawing circles all over maps, calling them transport-oriented development zones. And then you've got the Housing Development Authority busily approving, or so it would seem, pretty much every plan that's put before them. So Sydney's existing suburbs are also in the process of being changed forever. Greater density, more high-rise, more people, more congestion. But at this stage, no more parking, few improved roads, limited additional green space, let alone public pools, public schools or public libraries. I mean, one is left with the impression that a lot of these things are being left for another day, for someone else to work out. But of course, without them, everybody's lived experience becomes less enjoyable and less productive. So today, as I said, we're told Angus Taylor is going to use his budget in reply speech to outline a policy that links migration numbers to available housing. The Coalition have apparently crunched the numbers. They've found a 400,000 dwelling shortfall since the Coalition left office. I guess that figure will be disputed, but what is beyond dispute, what is beyond question, is the fact that this nation, and cities like ours in particular, are being well behind schedule in trying to build enough new housing to accommodate the influx of new Australians. As Taylor says, and I quote, "We've seen population growth and net overseas migration, which is the vast majority of population growth, has grown way faster than our housing supply can absorb." Well, he's obviously right. The people in Box Hill can see it. The people of Austral can see it. Increasingly, the people of Roseville, Five Dock, Green Square, Crow's Nest, and soon even Woollahra are going to see it. But what I hope Angus Taylor and every politician will realise here is that it's not just in housing that we're in deficit. It's all the things that go with it, like schools, health facilities, parks and gardens, pools, libraries, community centres and parking stations that are also MIA. And without them, we risk hollowing out our city, degrading our lived experience and building a giant housing project that puts a roof over people's heads, sure, but then forces them to stay under the roof because there's nothing for them beyond it. In other words, the challenge is bigger than just housing. And I wonder whether our political class are up for it.
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3: Yeah, great to be with you. We're here at Reesby Workers. Nice day here today too. Big crowd. 131873. A lot of text messages coming through. Dave says, don't worry, Michael, it's okay. They can plan the schools and housing and blah, blah, blah without open lands because they can just reclaim the local golf course. That's from Dave. Yeah, well, you're getting applause for that, Dave. The problem is eventually we'll run out of golf courses. So then what are we going to do? I think they've already sold all the lawn bowls clubs. Greg says, when census statistics collide with pork barrelling, guess what wins? If you want services, move to a marginal electorate. On a larger scale, if you want financial largesse from the federal government, move to a mendicant Labor state like Victoria. Yeah, good advice. I don't know if I'd recommend anyone go there, but yes, if that's what you're after, I guess that's where you go. Pete says, Michael, imagine if the inmates of the Canberra Asylum rerouted the gazillions they're throwing away on green energy at humdrum issues like health, education and housing. Trouble is, it's too sensible for them. That's from Pete. Well, Pete, you're in Lithgow. I've got some bad news for you on the Great Western Highway front. I've just been handed this. The Great Western Highway closed in both directions at Kirkconnell. Now, that's west of Lithgow. Of course, it's already closed in both directions at the Victoria Pass due to a multi-vehicle crash near Sunny Corner Road. So the highway closed between Glanmire Lane at Glanmire and Pikers Lane at Mount Lambie. Motorists advised to avoid the area and to use an alternative route. Tell you what, motorists are certainly starting to discover the back blocks west of Lithgow these days, aren't they? So the problems just continue with the Great Western Highway. Let's hope everybody's okay, but the emergency services traffic crews are on site. You're being advised to allow plenty of extra travel time in the area. Well, I mean, they advise that now perennially because of the closure of the Victoria Pass, which we still don't have any real timeline as to when that's going to be rectified, if ever. I mean, there is a body of thought that says that from a geotechnical point of view, it's just so old and out of date, maybe they can't fix the Convict Bridge, and I mean, who knows what they're going to do then. Okay, so keep the text coming, 0460873873. For the political junkies, tomorrow there's the Farrah by-election. I don't think it's going to be a ratings bonanza, you know, sort of the live coverage on Sky or whatever, but, you know, some people enjoy all that sort of stuff. But just by way of a brief comment on it, it's going to be difficult to predict the winner. It won't be the Liberal Party. I mean, you can be guaranteed that. It'll either be the independent, Michelle Millthorpe, or it'll be One Nation's candidate, David Farley. Now, it seems that most of the media, and certainly Farley's right-of-centre political opponents, are trying to throw the kitchen sink at him, so perhaps they're more worried about him. I mean, those that aren't going to win or stand no chance attract zero attention these days, obviously. But to compare the 2025 election to the by-election now will be instructive, okay? So Susan Lee was the sitting member, Liberal, been there forever. Her vote went down almost 9% at the last election, but that was the case for most sitting Liberal MPs, and, of course, most of them didn't stay sitting after the vote. But she did. She got 43.41% of the primary vote, so she only needed 6.6% of preferences. She gets over 50%, she wins, and she got them. Okay, but the primary vote was down almost 9% on the previous election. Now, the Liberals will lose more primary vote this time. There's no doubt about it. The question is, how many percent? And some are saying they could lose 20%. Let's see. Now, another factor to consider this time, as opposed to last time, well, in 2025, Labor ran a candidate, a bloke called Glenn Hyde, and he was never going to win, but he got 15% of the vote. So this time, Hyde's 15% have to go somewhere else. And the question is, are they going to go to the Liberal Party? Are they going to go to Michelle Millthorpe, the teal sort of independent lady? Are they going to go to One Nation? South Australian elections suggest many of them might go to One Nation. Then you've got the independent. Now, she's a consistent. Michelle Millthorpe, she ran last time. She's running again. She got just under 20% of the primary vote last time, but ended up with about 43% of the two-party preferred. So she was the net beneficiary of an enormous wave of preferences, most probably from Labor, the Greens, and some other independents. Now, will she get all of those Labor votes again this time? Probably not, because some will go to Farley at One Nation. But she's in with a good shot, because she's already got a quarter of the, a fifth of the vote locked in from last time. Chances are she'll build on that. How much is the question? The other factor is One Nation did run a candidate last year, but it was a lady called Emma Hicks. And, you know, she didn't really trouble the bean counters too much. She got 6.6% of the vote, or 6,803 votes to be precise. Now, what that means is between the last election and now, One Nation have to really build their primary vote. But, of course, the polls last election had One Nation's primary vote nationwide at about 5%. Today it's at about 23%. So this is a regional electorate. The One Nation vote will be higher there than in some of the urban electorates. Up it goes. The question is, by how much? And then there's one other factor. Last time, there was no Nationals Party candidate. For whatever reason, this time, they're running one, a bloke called Brad Robertson. So that's another unknown. How will the Nationals go? They're not going to win it. But how many votes are they going to get? Are they going to peel away some Liberal votes, Conservative Liberals that aren't going to go for their candidate, Raisa Bukowski, this time? And then if they do, where are the preferences going to go? It's all going to come down to the preferences. I don't think anyone's going to get over the line first past the post. No one, I think, is going to get 50% primary. So the question is, who's getting enough preferences to win? Will it be Michelle Millthorpe, the independent, or will it be the One Nation candidate, David Farley? Now, look, I could be wrong and the Liberal could bolt home and I'll eat my hat, but I think it'll be one of those two. And when you look at the lie of the land, you sort of think, well, the independent got close last time, but One Nation will get a few Labor votes this time they didn't get, which are votes that probably would have preferenced her last time. They're probably going to get the majority of Liberal preferences and National preferences eventually, because there's an arrangement. And Farley's got a higher profile than Hicks did. Put it all together, I suspect he's in the box seat, but I don't think he's going to blow it out of the water, and I wouldn't rule out Michelle Millthorpe just yet. So let's see. The problem for the Liberal Party is, once these seats go independent, it's almost impossible to ever get them back. And come the next election, they're going to need to get every seat back that they've lost, and then some. The task will, whoever wins, be that much difficult come Sunday morning. 131873, the open line number. Speaking of the Liberals, we'll take a break. When we come back, I'll speak to John O'Dunham.
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4: Hello, Michael. Aiming for Ryde Bridge, we've had a truck and car crash on Devlin Street. That's closed 3 of the 4 southbound lanes after Blaxland Road. Back at that line is next to the North Ryde Golf Club. At West Ryde, traffic lights are flashing yellow. Victoria Road at Adelaide Street. A truck and car crash at Campbelltown having long-term effects. It happened about 9 this morning. A southbound lane of the Hume motorway remains closed after Narellan Road, and there's emergency roadworks on Botany Road at Waterloo. I'm Steve Carline.
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3: Good to be with you. We're due to speak to John O'Dunnion, but I'm looking at Sky and, well, there he is, speaking to Sky. So that could be a little difficult. We'll get him in just a moment. Someone pull the pin on that feed, would you, and get him for us? More people listen to us than watch that. 131-873, the open line number. A lot of texts coming through, certainly about all of this talk of housing and what we're not doing across the broader story. I mean, it's one thing, isn't it, to build a lot of houses. It's another thing to actually create a suburb which is conducive to quality of life. We just don't seem to be doing that very, very well. Yvonne says, Peter Dutton took an infrastructure first policy to the 2022 election. Thank you, Yvonne. Susan on the text says, leaving out housing supply as in actual houses. She says, look around Sydney, there are enough damn units absolutely everywhere if people need to be housed. You can't tell me all these massive unit complexes everywhere are full. Unfortunately, that's the reality of Sydney today because the imbeciles are in charge. Well, yeah, I mean, a lot of those units are owned by foreign nationals that don't live here. That's a way of them parking their money outside of China or whatever they do. It's an investment. They're allowed to do it, but they don't then occupy a lot of these places. And so we do have a lot of capacity. It's not fully utilised. I guess the problem is, I mean, foreign nationals are one thing, but for Australian citizens, a lot of Australian citizens have a holiday house. They have a second home or they've got some investment units. I mean, is it right that the government would say to somebody, well, look, just because you have a spare asset, you must fill it? I mean, someone might have three cars. The government doesn't say, well, you must drive all three every day. Otherwise, give them to someone who doesn't have a car. I don't know if we're ever going to be or should be in a position where we tell people, well, look, you know, you've got a couple of investment properties. You don't want to fill them. Okay, well, fool you. You're not getting your income rent. But I don't know if we should be forcing landlords to fill them. And same with holiday houses and Airbnbs and all these other properties. I mean, if it's private property, it's private property, I would have thought. 131873. We'll get John O'Dunham in just a moment. He's calling in. And a few things to discuss with him, including that situation with housing, but also this situation with the so-called ISIS brides. I've just been handed a story here that when asked about the women and children who have returned from Syria yesterday night, the Prime Minister said the children were, quote, victims of their parents, which is right. He said, quote, we provided no support to these people. They were not brought back. It is correct that the US government and others urged us to do so. We chose to make our own decisions as a sovereign state and not to provide them with any support. He said, because I have absolutely zero sympathy for these people, I do have sympathy for the children, though, who are the victims of decisions that their parents have made. Indeed. Well, as I mentioned earlier, there is news today that Angus Taylor will use his budget in reply speech next Thursday to outline a policy that links migration numbers to available housing. It's expected the opposition leader will announce a cap on net overseas migration. That's in line with new home completions. It'll be a pretty tough immigration policy. And as we said off the top, and I've said it repeatedly, the government's inability to properly plan and implement the infrastructure to support this boom in the population, well, it's evident right across the city. Now, John O'Donoghue is the Shadow Minister for Immigration, and he'll be with me in just a moment to look at it. But he's also, as I said earlier, the Shadow Minister for Home Affairs. And with that hat on, he's the coalition's front man when it comes to policy concerning these so-called ISIS brides. Now, as we said yesterday, nobody wants these women or children in Australia. Well, nobody but the few who turned up at the airport last night. But legal scholars have told us very clearly that there is little the government could do to resist their return in the long run. In other words, the real issue isn't whether they had a right, a legal right to return, but rather what the law can do to limit their freedom upon return. And as has been widely reported, three of these women were charged at the airport last night, one, I believe, with terror-related offences, two others with crimes against humanity offences. A legal process will now, of course, unfold. But as Roger Shanahan writes in The Australian today, considering the squalor that they lived in Syria, I mean, is it little wonder that they wanted to return to Australia? But at the same time, and I quote Shanahan here, he said, the degree to which their buyer's regret is genuine, or whether it's confected in order to gain re-entry to Australia, is something that will be apparent only in the years to come. In other words, we are taking one hell of a gamble. Senator Dunham is with me on the line. Good to speak again, Jono. Thank you for your time.
11: Michael, thanks for having me.
3: Okay, let's start with the housing first before we get to the so-called ISIS brides. Now, this cap we're talking about here, linking immigration, net overseas migration to housing, I think most people would conclude the way housing is at the moment compared with the way immigration is going, should you form government in 2 years' time, there's going to be a very significant initial drop in approvals for net overseas migration in the first couple of years, right?
11: Well, can I say, firstly, this is also a test of the government's claims that they're building the houses we need. Their promise, of course, to build 1.2 million homes by 2020. They say they're on track, but, of course, they're falling woefully short. But there is a reality in that, and you just talked about it. The pressure people are feeling in housing only gets made worse when a government can't properly plan its migration intake around some pretty basic factors like, do we have enough houses for people to live in? Pre-COVID, of course, for every new migrant coming into Australia, there was 1.1 new migrant coming into Australia, we had a new build. Now it is for every 2.5 new migrants coming into Australia, we have a new build. So we are falling behind. To that end, it is important that we, one, model how many houses we are actually going to be bringing online in the said period. And then secondly, apply the caps at that point. You cannot keep bringing in people in excess of those we can accommodate. But more importantly than that, of course, as well, is making sure those we do bring in are the ones we need, like the builders to actually build the homes.
3: Yeah, well, that's something where the unions have been getting in the road. All of that's fair, but let's assume you form government. I know it's a bit of a leap at the moment of the imagination, but let's say that we get there in 2 years' time. You can confirm here and now that the mismatch which you've just identified in housing apropos migration would necessitate a significant initial cut to net overseas migration, not just for 1 year, but probably for a couple of years.
11: There would have to be a reduction in the number of people coming in. Yes, absolutely. So your net overseas migration number would come down in order for us to catch up with the new house builds required to accommodate people. That is
3: okay. Okay. How do you then sell that to the business community, which, you know, once upon a time was your guaranteed backer? I don't know about now, but I mean, are they going to be out there saying, oh, this means fewer workers, this means, you know, less skills, so on and so forth? I mean, what it really means is fewer customers for them to sell their products to, but I mean, they'll run a big campaign against an idea like that. So how do you convince them that, in fact, this is what the nation needs?
11: Well, I think it's very simple. It's the second part of what I said before, which is it's about the type of people we're bringing in with the number we have left able to bring in. So instead of bringing in your yoga instructors and your basket weavers, you're bringing in your people who can assist in the holes in the economy we have right now, like the builders we need. And indeed, of course, there's a huge cohort needed in the temporary visa space around hospitality workers and, of course, also in the healthcare profession. You prioritise those within the number that you have. But if we're going to keep going over the target, first of all, of net overseas migration numbers, which this government consistently has ever since it was elected, and, you know, what, 1.5 million people coming into the country over 3 years, and then coming nowhere near that with new houses, then we are never going to catch up. So, yes, we will be able to do it in a way where we're able to get it under control, but provide for our economy what is needed to keep the country ticking over and indeed growing.
3: Okay, to the ISIS brides, or whatever we call them, three have been charged, I believe, overnight, different offences. So leading into last night's event, the touchdown at Tullamarine and Mascot, as it were, we were having conversations and you were saying we shouldn't allow these people to come back to Australia. Now, I've spoken to constitutional lawyers and others that say, look, we do have temporary exclusion orders that we can use, but they're incredibly rarely used. You need to meet a very high threshold to justify them, so on and so forth. Under the existing laws and legislation we have, could you have prevented this cohort from arriving?
11: Well, my belief is yes. Again, it's a point we've been making for a while. If there was enough evidence to mount a case to immediately arrest three of the four adults and charge them with some pretty significant offences, terror-related crimes in one case and then crimes against humanity in the other two, and pretty heinous ones at that, then I'm of the view that either under the Passports Act 2005, Section 14, you could have looked at denying someone a passport, or under the appropriate legislation for the temporary exclusion orders, you could have done that as well. So I'm not convinced that the government, that is the minister, did all they could to prevent these people from coming in. I do have faith in AFP, in ASIO, in the hard-working men and women there, that they did all they could. But at the end of the day, this is a government decision, and these are powers that are to be exercised by a minister. So while the powers are limited, and yes, there are high thresholds, I'm not convinced we went anywhere near looking at using those powers. And you know what, Michael? If the powers under the laws as they stand today weren't strong enough, we'd invited the government to bring us all back to Parliament to pass laws that were strong enough and we were able to use to stop them coming back. But they didn't take us up.
3: Those laws, though, have to then, they would face a challenge in the High Court. And as we've seen with people that are non-citizens, I mean, we can pass all the legislation in the world. The High Court keeps saying you can't deport these people, you know, just somewhere. You got to deal with them, right? So, I'm just wondering legally whether this government's hands were in fact tied, and that the issue really should be not so much should they have come back to Australia. I'm not using the word home because I think they chose what side their bread was buttered, but should they as citizens be allowed back into Australia? Or is the question really, assuming they're going to get back here, how do we make sure that their freedoms are then curtailed?
11: Well, that's a good point. And look, frankly, whether or not they should come back is now all moot. They're here, and we can pore over that. I have my views that they should have stopped them, and there are those who say they couldn't. That's fine. They are here now. The last ISIS bride, of course, that came in and faced the full force of the law as it's being put, got a good behaviour bond.
3: Yeah, I know.
11: So to your point, how do we ensure that their freedoms are curtailed? Well, this is where I think we do need to look at new laws. I have great respect for our brothers and sisters in the judiciary, but they're not often the heaviest of hands when it comes to punishment for people that do bad things. And these people have done some very bad things based on very, very bad ideology. And I'm concerned that we'll just, that's the court system doing its thing. Again, I believe if there is a need to strengthen laws to clamp down on these people more to ensure they're not posing a risk to the safety of our community, then let's bring Parliament back to do that, because there are people out there now who are wondering, will they be in my community? Will I have to deal with them?
3: Yeah, well, this is right. Chances are it won't be the community where the judges live, but anyway. Just finally, you mentioned the Passports Act. I've got a minute here. I am reminded of the case of Wilfred Burchett back in the 1960s and 70s. Now, he was denied a passport for the better part of a decade by the government, refused entry to Australia, I think, close to 17 years. We're in the middle of the Cold War, and he was seen as a communist sympathiser. Is that something that might have been able to at least delay the arrival of these people for longer than has been the case?
11: Well, I think under the Passport Act, which was passed through Parliament in 2005, there are provisions under Section 14 which relate to threats to national security. And my view is that these people do pose a threat to our national security, given the way of life they chose to adopt, as you alluded to before. And yes, that is something I think they could have pursued, but the laws back then in the, if you want, five, six, seven decades ago, compared to now are a bit different. But that is what I'm talking about. This is about putting Australia's interests first. Are we safer today than we were last week before these people arrived? I don't think we are.
3: Well, I think that'll be a rhetorical question, I think, John. I think everyone can, even the government will agree that point. Thank you for your time. I appreciate it very much.
11: Thanks, Michael. Take care.
3: All the best. John O'Dunham, Shadow Minister for Home Affairs and Immigration.
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3: Yeah, nice to be with you. We're broadcasting live from the Revesby Workers Club. It's thanks to Clubs New South Wales, your local club, proudly hosting Purple Friday to say no to domestic violence. Haven't heard the name Annika Wells for a while, have we? That's how the government likes it. But the Communication Minister has now apologised for four trips that she took at the taxpayers' expense. Took a while, but she said sorry, that were against the rules and has repaid the cost of the travel. This is months after being embroiled in that scandal over thousands and thousands of dollars of travel expenses. I mean, again, it had to be dragged kicking and screaming. Remember, oh, we're going to review it. It was within the rules. I've done nothing wrong. We finally get there. Logic finally prevails. But my goodness, I mean, the political skin that had to be taken off to get there is just quite ridiculous.
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4: Well, it's all good news around Reevesy, pretty much so. An earlier west-facing truck breakdown on the M5's just cleared. Southbound traffic on Devlin Street at Ryde squeezing into one lane because of a car and truck crash after Blaxland Road. And just getting there, you've got a 2K traffic jam to contend with. Traffic lights are flashing yellow at West Ryde, Victoria Road at Adelaide Street, Richmond Road, a little bit of patchy traffic through Colby and the southern bit of Marsden Park. I'm Steve Carline with live and local traffic on 2GB.
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3: 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We've got the 1 o'clock news coming up. 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
0: It's 1 o'clock. Good afternoon. I'm Madeline McNeil. The opposition believes it could have prevented the return of at least three ISIS brides who've returned to Australia from Syria. Of the four women who flew into Melbourne and Sydney last night, three have been charged by federal police. Two are accused of crimes against humanity, including enslavement. The third is charged with entering a conflict zone and knowingly being a member of a terrorist organisation. Shadow Home Affairs Minister John O'Donoghue has told Michael McLaren if there was enough evidence for these women to be immediately arrested, the government could have done more.
1: I'm of the view that either under the Passports Act 2005, Section 14, you could have looked at denying someone a passport, or under the appropriate legislation for the temporary exclusion orders, you could have done that as well.
0: Communications Minister Annika Wells has apologised after an investigation found she breached travel regulations on four taxpayer-funded trips. The Parliamentary Expenses Authority has ordered Ms Wells to repay $10,000 to cover the costs. In a statement, the Minister says she made honest mistakes and confirmed she has repaid the full amount. Fire and rescue crews are working to free a driver after two trucks collided in Sydney's north. Police and paramedics are also on the scene at Ryde. Southbound traffic's affected on Devlin Street near Blaxland Road. The Transport Minister is hopeful issues with subcontractors identified in the Western Sydney Airport Metro won't cause major delays to the project. An independent inquiry has found the subcontractors working for construction giant WeBuild may have broken a range of civil and criminal laws. John Graham says they've acted swiftly after being briefed on the findings.
2: The work has been progressing well on the ground, so we're getting towards the end of the involvement here. It may mean some minor delays, but look, I think the probity issues here are really important. We just don't want this culture in New South Wales, and that's why we're hitting this very hard.
0: Liquor and gaming officials are praising the vast majority of venues for following the rules and keeping people safe from gambling harm. Inspectors visited 335 venues across Sydney, with 95% of staff answering questions correctly. Executive Director of Regulatory Operations, Dimitri Argyris, says it's important businesses are keeping patrons safe.
5: Liquor and gaming inspectors spoke to close to 500 individual gaming staff members at pubs and clubs, and pleasingly staff showed a very good understanding of what gaming harm indicators may be and what was inspected of them in terms of engaging with patrons and connecting them with support and resources.
0: In finance, the All Ords is trading down 136 points at 89.70. One Australian dollar is buying 72.11 US cents.
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6: Good afternoon. A big boost for the depleted Broncos. Veteran Ben Hunt will return from injury in tomorrow night's clash with the Seagulls. He's been sidelined since round five with a knee injury. Coach Michael Maguire says his return comes at a good time for the club.
7: Well, he's ticked all the boxes. Physios, doctors, everyone's happy with him and he's trained really well. So, and to have a player like Benny to come back in is perfect timing for us, obviously with Reno going through his situation. But in saying that, though, Tom's been doing a great job for us too.
6: Mitchell Marsh is being hailed for a stellar performance in the IPL, the Australian white ball captain smashing 111 to lead the Lucknow Super Giants to a 9-run win over the Royal Challengers. And in football, Aston Villa has booked a place in its first Europa League final since 1982 after winning its playoff series with Nottingham Forest. That's sport. I'm Adam Hawes.
0: It's 1:04. That's the latest news and sport.
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4: Madeline mentioned a truck crash in the news and things are still untidy at Ryde. 3 or 4 southbound lanes of Devlin Street are closed. You can blame that on the earlier crash south of Blaxland Road. We've got a bus on Warringah Freeway at North Sydney that's lost the will to go on. He's sitting there aiming south near Falcon Street. Traffic lights flashing at West Ryde, Victoria Road at Adelaide Street and Botany Road, Waterloo. There's emergency roadworks that have knocked out a southbound lane at Henderson Road. I'm Steve Carline on 2GB.
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0: Sunny with westerly winds after 30 kilometres per hour. Sunny again tomorrow, 12 to 22 degrees in the city, 6 to 22 in the west. Looking ahead, partly cloudy Sunday, showers Monday, Tuesday and again Wednesday. Right now in the city, it's 20 degrees, the same at Bankstown and Gosford. It's 19 degrees at Campbelltown, 18 at Lucas Heights. I'm Madeline McNeil. 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
3: Yeah, let's get back into it. Thank you for your company here at Revesby Workers Club. It's thanks to Clubs New South Wales, your local club proudly hosting Purple Friday. And that's to say no to domestic violence. Good news for those west of Lithgow on the long-suffering, allegedly Great Western Highway. The highway has reopened at Kirkconnell. That's west of Lithgow, as I said, after a multi-vehicle crash near Sunny Corner Road. So the highway was closed in both directions last hour. One lane of the highway is now open to allow motorists to pass the crash site one direction at a time. So this is a stop-slow traffic condition, whatever they want to call it. But that motorists are still advised to allow extra travel time, follow the direction of emergency services and traffic crews on the site. For our listeners through 2LT, Lithgow and elsewhere, just bear in mind it is open, but it will still be very, very slow for some time to come at Kirkconnell. 131873, the open line number. Well, so said for the history buffs, interesting one. Tomorrow marks an important anniversary in our democratic history because it'll be 125 years since the first official Australian Parliament was opened. Now, May 9, 1901, 5 months after Federation, 12,000 people gathered in Melbourne's Royal Exhibition Building, which is a hell of a building, and they were there to hear the Duke of Cornwall and York read a telegram from the King declaring Australia's federal parliament open. The guests included a new federal parliamentarians, state MPs, ambassadors, clergy, of course, military personnel and members of the press, all dressed up in their finest. It was quite an assembly. Of course, Canberra now synonymous with being our home of federal parliament, but for the first 27 years in the life of our nation, it was Melbourne who played host to federal politics. And the team at Museums Victoria are obviously putting together a chronology of all of this. Dr. Michelle Stevenson is the head of history and technology there. She's with me on the line. Dr. Stevenson, thank you for your time.
13: Thanks for having me, Michael.
3: Now, I'm not accusing you of being there, but take us back to May 9, 1901, if you could, the opening of our first parliament. What happened? What was it like?
13: So it was a grand occasion. There'd been celebrations in Sydney earlier in the year in January when the Governor-General was sworn in. But there were 2 weeks of celebrations that took place around Melbourne associated with the opening of Federal Parliament on the 9th of May 1901. On that day itself, 12,000 people dressed in their finest crammed into the Royal Exhibition Building. Queen Victoria had just died, so it was a sombre affair. Royal protocol dictated that everyone was dressed in blacks, greys, deep purples. That still didn't stop the women from displaying their finest fashions. There were lots of beading, glitter, feathers. It was still an opportunity for people to show off. So they gathered in the building. There was a musical program while they waited for the royal party to arrive in the state landau by the southern entrance. As they entered the building, the national anthem was sung at that time, God Save the King. And then the assembled party took their seats waiting for the new federal parliament to come in, be sworn in by the Governor General, and then the Duke got up to declare Australia's federal parliament open. And as he did so, a shaft of sunlight is reported to have lit the royal dais through the dome, and a cheer rang out throughout the building. And of course,
3: okay, now there's a famous painting, I think it's known as The Big Picture, isn't it, by Tom Roberts. Is that that moment with the sunlight pouring in? And
13: it is. So there were two paintings done of that moment. Tom Roberts, which is the one that we know so well and now hangs in Federal Parliament House in Canberra. And then the more popular one at the time was Charles Nuttall's The Opening of Federal Parliament. But they both depict that same moment.
3: Okay, so people thought the omens were good, I guess. Okay, so 1901, that's the year. Australia's federated, we become a nation, the colonies unite. You mentioned there was prior celebrations in Sydney. I assume that's Centennial Park, the scenes of the Rotunda, the declaration of the federation, is that right?
13: Absolutely, that's correct.
3: And then they think, well, okay, now we're a nation, we better have a parliament that befits a nation. And so you had this incredible building in Melbourne, and Sydney didn't really have the equivalent. And so Melbourne it was.
13: So, yeah, Melbourne, the Royal Exhibition Building was the only building large enough in the colonies to host a gathering of that size. There was nowhere in Sydney large enough to hold it. Sydney's exhibition building had burnt down in the 1880s. And, you know, I mean, it could have happened in a smaller setting, but then there wouldn't have been all those people to witness this really momentous occasion.
3: Well, that's right. I mean, I know Melbourne and Sydney have this ongoing rivalry and, you know, really spilled out when they decided, well, we better have Canberra because Sydney can't quite hack the fact that Melbourne's the national capital and all of this sort of stuff. But when you go back to that day all those years ago and you sort of think, well, okay, there was no jet travel. The railway lines were all different gauges, I think. There must have been a lot of pre-planning for people from, say, Sydney. I mean, I don't know about people from Perth or Adelaide, but let alone up in Queensland. But to get to the event, if they were an official of some sort, I assume it was heavily Victorian-centric.
13: There was a strong Victorian and then New South Wales contingent was certainly the largest, but there were dignitaries from across the colonies, now states, that were invited. Of course, state politicians, but also Lord Mayors from each of the states were invited, members of the clergy, military. Invitations were sent out well in advance, allowing people to travel by rail, ship and coach to make the journey for Melbourne. And I suppose the 2 weeks of celebrations that happened around the opening of federal parliament, so everything from military reviews, state school fetes that had 10,000 children performing on the exhibition oval. There were processions through the streets, public buildings were lit up. So there was a reason for people to make the journey and be part of this historic moment.
3: Yeah, I guess 2 weeks of celebration also buys them time to get there. The Melbourne Royal Exhibition Building at the time, that was the biggest building in the nation at the time, wasn't it?
13: It was. So just the scale of the building, there was nowhere else that was large enough to hold that many people.
3: Okay, just finally, well done to the team there at the museum who are obviously making sure that this is still recognised 125 years on because, you know, as I said earlier, our democracy didn't just happen by chance. I mean, there was very, very intelligent, obvious, determined people that made it happen. We as a continent could have gone the way of Africa or South America and had all sorts of separate nations, but we came together and that's been part of the success of our wealth. So we need to remember the origin stories. But are there going to be events this weekend, particularly in and around Melbourne, to commemorate the occasion?
13: There will be. So as part of this occasion, we'll be throwing open the doors of the Royal Exhibition Building on the 9th and 10th of May for a public open day on Saturday and Sunday afternoon, allowing people to come in, experience the building, the interior decoration that we still see still dates back to Federation, see some of the historic objects from that day, and really reflect on the hopes and dreams of that new Australian nation, the democratic processes that were put in place, and how far we've come, and our hopes and dreams for the future.
3: Well, well said. Well done on making sure it all comes together. Thank you, Michelle. I appreciate your insight.
13: Thank you, Michael.
3: All the best. Dr. Michelle Stevenson, Head of History and Technology there at Museums Victoria. 125 years tomorrow, the start of our federal parliamentary democracy. It is something that obviously frustrates us from time to time, the decisions that are made, and increasingly frequently frustrates us. But nonetheless, it is a good story. We should acknowledge it. It is just gone 16 past one. We'll take a break. When we come back, speak of acknowledgements, we're here today because we are acknowledging the work of Purple Friday and what the clubs do with that initiative. I'll speak to Tia Sheehan, who's the CEO of Cherry Street Sports Club. That's up Ballinaway, about the beginning of the Purple Friday initiative in that part of New South Wales.
30: Get super excited. Tomorrow is Lotto's $20 million Super Draw Saturday. Grab a Super Draw entry now. Wouldn't it be nice?
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3: Don't go anywhere. We're broadcasting live from Reevesby Workers Club. If you're in the area, swing into the car park. Come and say g'day. We've got lots of things to give away as well as we go through till 3 o'clock. It's thanks to Clubs New South Wales, your local club, proudly hosting Purple Friday to say no to domestic violence. I'll ask you about those petrol prices in a moment because something rather strange near me, a phenomena that I haven't seen elsewhere yet, where the price of unleaded 95 is now higher than the price of diesel per litre, which is interesting because not that long ago, diesel was, what, $3.30 a litre, thereabouts, and, you know, the better unleadeds were in the high twos, but diesel always had the premium. All of a sudden, not even 98, this is 95 at an amp hole near me, I think from memory was

0: Revesby, we've got a rally, and we've got all those people, all that committee that's just driving this change. And we can all wear purple, but the training that's gone into this and behind the scenes is what's making the difference today and helping our communities.
1: Yeah, that's where the practical action is so important. Look, from everybody here, in fact, everyone listening, well done on being the instigator of the initiative with those others that you mentioned, because it's now gone statewide. It's probably gone nationwide, to be blunt, and it is really going to be making a lot of important difference. So you can be very proud of that.
0: Yeah, look, and there's two people I'd just like to think that started this way back when, and that's Dave and Robbie Harmon in Ballina here. They're the guys that started this movement, and today it's now into the club industry. You know, Rotary Club, it's all over the world in Rotary, but the club industry is about to make a change, and we will do this, and we'll make sure we've got the communities back. That's what clubs do well, and if anybody can make a change, it's our industry.
1: Well said. Good on you, Terry. Thank you for your time. Well done, Dave and Robin, and obviously Terry Sheehan, CEO of the Cherry Street Sports Club there at Ballina. Really, really good initiative, and that's why we're here today, raising awareness of that. So well done to all of those involved. 131-873, our open line number. Now, just back to where we were before, speaking of the opening of the first Parliament, Margaret wasn't there, I hasten to add, but her grandparents were. Hello, Margaret.
2: Hello there. I hope I'm not too late to give you this little bit of information.
1: No. Go for it.
2: Well, yes, they were there, and I've got it. It's somewhere in my archives. The invitation they received to be present at that ceremony, and so elaborate. It's like a certificate, and you know the beautiful writing that they used to do back in those days. But there is a little side bit to that, because my Stanley Bruce, he was a prime minister in the 1920s. Are you familiar with that name?
1: Oh, yeah, I never met him personally, but I know the name.
2: No. Well, his father was my grand's cousin, and he died just at that big time when the opening, and she had all her glamorous dresses ready for all the events, you know, to do with the opening, but she couldn't go because she had to be in mourning. And she had to be in mourning for 3 months. So my grandfather went on his own to it. And there's a painting in Bright in Victoria. I came across a little gallery in Bright with this big picture. It possibly was a copy of a painting, but of that famous painting that we all know, you know, so well with all the people. And all the little heads, that's all of all the people in the galleries. And they had, on the side of this painting, they had all the names of everybody whose number was on their head. It's a bit hard to describe. But
1: oh, yeah, so you can match the person, obviously, to the name. Yeah.
2: So my grandpa was J.H. Butler. So I looked down this column, and lo and behold, there I saw J.H. Butler, and he had a number in front of his name. And so I was able to look on the picture, and I found him. You know, it was just his head. It was, you know, it was a painting, and it was possibly just a dot or something. But anyway, it's a family story that's gone down, and we're quite proud of Stanley Bruce.
1: You should be.
2: He was the Prime Minister, and the children all get excited when they hear about
1: it. That's a great story. And look, well done you, Margaret, for keeping hold of all of the different bits of paraphernalia from that time. You've got to hold on to those things, because they're one-offs in so many ways. They would have got lost in family archives over the years, so the fact you've still got a lot of that is fantastic. Thank you for the call, and you have a lovely Friday. Just regarding that story, nice email here from Colin, who says, just regarding the first Australian Parliament, interesting to read Henry Lawson's rather cynical view of the occasion of the royal visit in 1901. The poem is titled The Men Who Made Australia. He said, I don't have the full version in my book, but it is available online. And he said, toward the end, it almost becomes seditious. That's from Colin. I'll have to read that one. Henry Lawson's The Men Who Made Australia. Jim Haynes would know it back the front and upside down, I'm sure. Let's go to the newsroom. So back at the studio, Madeleine McNeil, good afternoon.
3: Good afternoon, Michael. The opposition believes the immediate arrests of three of four ISIS brides is proof the government could have done more to prevent their return to Australia. Two women who flew into Melbourne are facing charges related to crimes against humanity. The third, who came to Sydney, is charged with entering a conflict zone and joining ISIS. Emergency services are working to free a trapped driver after two trucks collided on Devlin Road at Ryde. The state government's terminated a major contractor working on the Western Sydney Airport Metro project after an independent inquiry found subcontractors for WeBuild may have broken a range of civil and criminal laws. And Melbourne's Richard Lewa has won the Archibald Prize for his portrait of Pijanjara elder, artist and traditional healer Iluwanti Ken, who's a finalist in this year's Win Prize. In sport, a major boost for the depleted Broncos. Ben Hunt returns from a knee injury tomorrow night against the Seagulls. He'll start at halfback. Tom Duffy goes back to the bench. Thanks, Michael. There'll be more news and sport at 2.
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1: Yeah, Sydney today, sunny and 21. It is a beautiful day out there if you can enjoy it. Penrith the same, 20 for Liverpool. Terry Hills 19, 19 also for Campbelltown. Bondi 20, Parramatta 20 and Richmond 21. Tomorrow, sunny and 22. And then for Mother's Day on Sunday, partly cloudy and 23. There is the chance of some morning fog in the outer west and the slight chance of a shower along the coastal fringe in the evening. Although they still say it should be pretty much a zero chance of rain elsewhere for Sydney on Sunday. Canberra, partly cloudy, just 15 today. Tauranga's the same. 17 tomorrow with a bit of morning frost. Mostly sunny day after that. Some morning frost and a sunny Sunday. Top of 20 in the capital. Lithgow, 11 today. Partly cloudy, just 9 at Orange. There was a drop or two of rain, I think, earlier too in Orange. Mudgee, 16. Bathurst, 13. 12 for Katoomba. Springwood, 18. Tomorrow, somewhere between minus 1 and 17, depending on the time in Lithgow. Morning frost and a mostly sunny day. And then morning frost and a sunny 18 on Sunday. Queanbeyan, we never forget you, do we? Partly cloudy in 14. Goulburn, 13. Yass, a little wet. And 13 today. 131873, that open line number. We'll take a break. More in a moment.
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5: In the last half hour, we had a four-vehicle accident outside the Tram Museum at Loftus. Come and go. It's all clear. Southbound traffic heading for Ryde Bridge has to get around an earlier truck crash on Devlin Street at Ryde. Three or four southbound lanes remain closed. Traffic lights are flashing Victoria Road West Ryde, just near the vets. A few iffy spots on Military Road between Mossman and Cremorne. Centenary Drive is slowing north through Strathfield and Old Windsor Road takes an ankle tap at Seven Hills. I'm Steve Carline on 2GB.
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1: Good to be with you. We're here, of course, broadcasting live from Revesby Workers Club, but it is thanks to Clubs New South Wales, your local club, proudly hosting Purple Friday to say no to domestic violence. This has just come through from the ABC that the Northern Territory Child Protection Minister will be announcing the scope of a review into the NT's child protection system on Monday. The review will be wide-reaching, including investigating the culture and resources of the department. The Special Envoy for Remote Communities, Marion Scrimgeour, said that uncomfortable truths need to be confronted in the wake of the death of Kumanjai Little Baby, the poor little five-year-old girl up there in the Northern Territory. I had words to say about that last week. The ABC saying the government in the Territory set to trigger a wide-reaching review of its child protection system in the wake of that tragic death. Well, of course, I guess it has to happen because governments always do reviews, right? But I think the time for reviews is over. Isn't it time that we just confront those truths? I think we know what the truths are and just put in place policies and people. They're going to make sure these sort of things don't happen as frequently as they do. I mean, isn't that what we should be doing? I mean, how many more truths are going to really come out that we don't actually know but have been too afraid to admit in this country for far too long, I wonder? 131873.
18: And now, The Real Estate Show.
1: Yeah, time for The Real Estate Show on Arvo's. Of course, we do that with the wonderful Alice Stoltz from the Domain Group, and a lot to talk about in the world of real estate. There's a lot of talk about tax changes, and we've got interest rate rises. It is having an impact. Nicola, great to speak. Thank you for being there.
19: Good afternoon.
1: Let's start, as we always do, with the auction clearance rates. I mean, how is the market looking? I keep reading about the Sydney market, maybe the Melbourne market, having a little softening all of a sudden.
19: That's exactly the case. I think we did see a lot of uncertainty over April, and we're seeing that really come out in clearance rates, and they have been much lower. And actually, we've got pretty much all of our capital cities below 60% clearance rate. You know, last weekend, Sydney was sitting at 57%, Melbourne 58%, and Brisbane only 28% of clearance rate. So it does show that there is a lot more caution out there coming from buyers, which is pretty understandable with three rate hikes this year already.
1: Yeah, that's right. Mind you, 57% clearance rate looks robust compared to Brisbane at 28%. What happened there?
19: Look, Brisbane is less auction-centric, so can have softer clearance rates. And I would say that Brisbane isn't necessarily, dictated by its auction market. It doesn't give us a good benchmark for the health of Brisbane's housing market, whereas in Sydney and Melbourne, these are much more auction-centric markets, and clearance rates give us a really good indication of that balance between buyers and sellers, because we see so many more auctions occurring across Sydney and Melbourne relative to Brisbane.
1: Why is that? Just, I mean, you've got all the information at your disposal. Mm-hmm. Why is Brisbane a less auction-centric market? What is the reason for that?
19: Look, it really interesting question. I think it does come down to behaviour. I do think that Brisbane prefers to sell and buy homes by private treaty, and that's always been the case. And in Sydney and Melbourne and also Canberra, we see that auctions are a much more popular method compared to Brisbane to sell homes. The difference in volumes is significant. You know, on a weekly basis, we can see 1,000 auctions in Sydney and Melbourne, you know, in each of those markets. And in Brisbane, last weekend, there was only about 200 auctions going on.
1: Yeah, okay. Now, those three consecutive rate rises so far this year, might be more to come too, mind you, that is affecting the market. So in what way are we seeing that manifest?
19: So I think the three rate hikes, I mean, that is collectively making a material difference now in borrowing capacity. A couple on an average wage means that they can borrow about $70,000 less than what they could at the end of last year. And we are, as you rightly said, expecting one more rate hike to come this year. Look, I think what it's doing to buyers is they're becoming more cautious, which means that they're mindful of what they buy and how much they pay for that home. And one of the core things for buyers out there is choice is rising. So we've got overall supply across most of our capital cities now increasing, and that means it's slowing down that urgency from buyers. And I think particularly in Sydney and Melbourne, which are seeing much softer conditions compared to other capital cities, supply particularly in those two cities are rising, and buyers are noticing this. And I think they're just taking their time. Perhaps some are pausing decisions as well until there's a bit more clarity around the overall kind of global and also domestic economy.
1: Okay, so Sydney, where we are now, the uninterrupted growth has been interrupted, but only ever so slightly, down 0.04%, or put another way, the Sydney median house price has dropped $772.
19: So it is a marginal slide over the quarter, but I do think that this is just the beginning of softer conditions. So that was looking at the March quarter, and then if we look at the metrics in April of clearance rates and where supply is heading, and even into that early part of May, everything points to a further slowdown in pricing. And I think what we're seeing is the weakness is definitely concentrated in Sydney and Melbourne. Sydney seems to be much more sensitive to changes in the cash rate, and obviously those three rate hikes are making that impact quite quickly across Sydney's housing market.
1: All right, now let's wrap up with the bargain of the week. It's actually pretty close to town, actually, Ashfield. What's happening there?
19: Yeah, look, I was quite surprised at the sale price for this one. It shows that there are some out there that you can get. This was $651,000 in Ashfield. It's a one-bedroom, one-bath apartment, and it's in a really quiet cul-de-sac. It's got been updated. It's spacious living room, an updated kitchen. Really, I think, a great purchase here.
1: Okay, yeah, it is, actually. It's just on the southern side of the Ashfield shopping area and the train station. So, funny little shaped street, actually, isn't it?
19: Yeah, it is. And it's even got a covered balcony moments away from public transport as well.
1: Okay, so $651,000, one bed, one bath, covered balcony, and not far from public transport in Ashfield. That's pretty good entry price, I guess, if it's just a married couple or someone looking for an investment. $651,000. Sold, though. You missed that one. You'll have to get it. Better luck next time. Great to speak, as always. We'll keep across the trend, which is clearly emerging. Nicola, thank you for your time.
19: Thank you.
1: Dr. Nicola Powell, Chief Residential Economist at Domain. We normally speak with Alice Stoltz, of course, but Alice away this week. Nicola filling in, as she does so wonderfully all of the time. 131873, that open line number. Okay, I want to get your insight or what you're noticing with fuel prices, because I was driving past my local Ampol, it was last night, and happened to look at the board just out of interest, because sometimes there is a story, isn't there, when it comes to fuel prices. And the 95 unleaded, so the pretty reasonably good quality octane unleaded, was at $236 cents per litre. And then I looked down at diesel, and for the first time in, well, I don't know how long, I noticed that diesel was cheaper than the petrol. Diesel was 232 cents per litre at my local Ampol. And then I had a look at the local BP. Diesel was still more expensive, but only a matter of cents. You know, gone were these 30-40 cent differentials that we had got used to at the height of this war with Iran. Now, the fuel price is still around about, I think, 100 US a barrel or thereabouts. So I don't think anything's fundamentally changed. But clearly, in the pricing and the marketing of these products, the scarcity of diesel must have largely been overcome, and maybe the price cycle is being applied to unleaded in a different way than it is to diesel. I don't know. Terminal gate prices would be interesting to have a look at from a couple of weeks ago to see where we're at now. But I don't know if it's just in my little part of the town, but tell me what it's like where you are. 131873, the unleaded price, not 91, that's always going to be a lot cheaper, but yeah, 95 or 98 octane as opposed to diesel. Are you also in an area where actually the cards have been flipped and all of a sudden the diesel is ever so slightly cheaper than the 95 or the 98 octane unleaded? I'd be fascinated how widespread it is. I haven't had the chance yet to, you know, look at the fuel check website and go through suburb by suburb, but I'd imagine if it's near me, it's in also a couple of other areas. I've got a couple of texts here. This from James, who says, well, 95 where I am, North Mead, Windsor Road, one of the 7-Elevens, it was 186.9, and then you go 500 metres up the road at the different service station, it's 237.9. So that's about 50 cents difference, same sort of fuel. I think I know where I'd be going. But I wonder what the diesel price is, James, if you can tell me there. That would be interesting by way of comparison. 131873. Keep the text coming, 0460 873 873.
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1: 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As I said earlier, the colour purple is a symbol of strength and courage and represents the club industry's commitment to breaking the silence. 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A couple of people sending me what they've been paying for petrol at the moment. This is from Jenny, who says, near Canberra, I paid $195.9 for 95 fuel on Wednesday. Used to pay well over $2 a litre before the conflict, so it's cheaper now. Cheaper now than it was before the conflict. Okay, that's fascinating. Thank you, Jenny. That's at Gungahlin in Canberra. Greg says, cheapest at the moment, 179.9 on the app. That's for 95. The cheapest diesel he can get is 218.9. I'll give you my home address, Greg, and I can find it cheaper for you. Well, I don't know if it's cheaper, but certainly where the diesel is cheaper than the unleaded. Dave says, I got 98 last night. It was at Fairfield. It was 189.5. He said, I don't use diesel anymore, but it was 230.5. Aris suggests I call Chris Bowen because he'll tell me there's plenty of diesel. Well, he would, wouldn't he? Speaking of politicians, I got a note from Joseph earlier. Read the very first parliament 125 years ago today. He says on the email, was it a welcome to country ceremony at the back? No, I don't. I suspect not, Joseph, but I stand to be corrected. 131873. The ISIS brides is the big story. No doubt about that. Public opinion is pretty unanimous on that one. But I would hasten to say that this cohort aren't the only cohort that our agencies would have to have their eye on. And it's just come through from the AFP that four Melbourne men have been charged after allegedly accessing and distributing ISIS propaganda online. Now, the ABF officers intercepted a Roxburgh Park man, now aged 20, and conducted a routine examination of his luggage at Melbourne International Airport. Now, this was back on November 29, 2024, so the guy could have been 18 back then. That was following his return to Australia on a flight from Turkey. During an examination of the man's mobile phone, ABF officers located suspicious content, and the matter was reported to the AFP. The phone was later seized for further examination. Now, as the document here says later, as a result of further inquiries, the AFP's National Security Investigations Team in Victoria, with the assistance of the AFP Tactical Response Team and Victoria Police, executed four search warrants at homes in the Melbourne suburbs of Roxburgh Park, Clyde South and Meadow Heights yesterday. At one of the Roxburgh Park properties, an AFP firearm was unintentionally discharged. No one was injured. During the searches, investigators seized electronic devices and mobile phones. They're going to undergo forensic examination. The two Roxburgh Park men and two Clyde North men, aged 19 and 29, were arrested and each charged with possession of violent extremist material, contrary to section 474.45C of the Criminal Code. Now, this offence, I'm told, has a maximum penalty of 5 years imprisonment. The men appeared at Melbourne Magistrates Court yesterday. Three men were formally refused bail to reappear at the same court today. The fourth was granted strict conditional bail and is expected to reappear at the same court on the 30th of July. Now, a fifth man, a 21-year-old, I'm told, was arrested at the Meadow Heights property and released pending further charges. So the situation that is before us is greater than four women and nine children that landed in Sydney and Melbourne on flights yesterday afternoon.
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2: Things aren't great around Ryde. Devlin Street down to a single southbound lane because of an earlier crash south of Blaxland Road. Wilton Road at Wilton has a crash near MacArthur Drive. And at Hawkesbury Heights, there's been a prang on Hawkesbury Road at the hairpin bend. Two-car stack on Camden Valley Way at Preston's. It's facing west at Ardennes Avenue. And a truck's broken down Erskine Park Road at Erskine Park. That's affecting traffic everywhere you look around Bennett Road. I'm Steve Carline with live and local traffic on 2GB.
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1: Now, we've got the 2 o'clock news coming up, and then off the back of that, I'll be catching up with the wonderful Karen from Currajong Kitchen, who's brought in, I think, about 4 ton of product. So no one's going to go hungry. Stay there. We'll be giving some of that away. It's a great story. I mean, this is the main thing. It's a really great story, the Currajong Kitchen story. So Karen will give us all the details. That's straight after the news.
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11: It's 2 o'clock. Good afternoon. I'm Madeline McNeil. The state government says it can't turn a blind eye to issues which have emerged with the Western Sydney Airport Metro project. An independent inquiry has found that subcontractors working for construction giant WeBuild may have broken a range of civil and criminal laws. Treasurer Daniel Mookie says this is not the end of the issue, with the findings referred on to 5 other investigative bodies.
12: It does create questions around whether or not people have complied with their tax obligations, whether they've complied with their insurance obligations, whether or not they've complied with their disclosure obligations, they're equally whether or not they're following all workplace health and safety laws.
10: The opposition believes the immediate arrests of three of four ISIS brides is proof the government could have done more to prevent them returning to Australia. Two women who flew into Melbourne are facing charges related to crimes against humanity. The third, who arrived in Sydney, is charged with entering a conflict zone and knowingly joining a terrorist organisation. The federal government claims the budget position has improved on previous forecasts. Labor's found an additional $64 billion in savings ahead of the financial blueprint being delivered on Tuesday. The extra funds have come through cuts to some government programs and by redirecting uncommitted grant money. Finance Minister Katie Gallagher says it will help pay down the national debt.
14: These savings will be used to offset investments in those essential services, national security, economic resilience, and some of the unavoidable pressures that we've had to deal with in this budget. It will improve the budget position overall to ensure that we are saving more than we are spending.
10: Julie Bishop has resigned as Chancellor of the Australian National University, effective immediately. The former Foreign Minister took on the role in 2020 and was due to finish her term at the end of the year. Ms. Bishop's 5 years at the university have been plagued by scandal and controversy. Experts are calling for greater action to address one of the country's deadliest cancers. Just 49% of women diagnosed with ovarian cancer survive beyond 5 years. Debbie Scheel from Ovarian Cancer Australia says major reforms are needed.
15: We know awareness matters, but awareness alone is not enough. We need system-wide reform, sustained investment in research and a commitment to equitable care so that every woman gets the best treatment she can no matter who she is and no matter where she lives.
10: Also making news, police have seized explosives, prohibited weapons and replica pistols during a cross-border crackdown on outlaw bikie gangs. And today is Sir David Attenborough's 100th birthday. In finance, the All Ords is trading down 153 points at 89.53. One Australian dollar is buying 72.16 US cents.
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16: Some much needed good news for the battling Bulldogs. Forward Jacob Preston has escaped suspension after being sin binned for a late tackle in last night's heavy loss to the Dolphins. He's been fined $1,000 on a dangerous contact charge. Aston Villa has taken revenge on Nottingham Forest after losing game one of their Europa League playoffs last week. A 4-0 victory, game two, sending the Villains through to their first final in over four decades.
17: It's McGinn again, it's number four. It's turning into a rout. Villa are going to the final, a European final, for only the second time in the club's history.
16: That call on Stan Sport. Detroit has taken a 2-0 lead in its NBA Conference semi-final against Cleveland, winning 107-97. The Thunder are leading the LA Lakers 104-94 in the other semi. That's Sport. I'm Adam Hawes.
10: It's 2:04. That's the latest news and sport.
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2: There's a crash on Kingsway at Caringbah at Carina Road, pretty much outside the Sutherland Hospital. A truck's broken down west on the M4 at Merrylands near Pitt Street, and three of four southbound lanes of Devlin Street are closed at Ryde. So for anyone aiming for Ryde Bridge, you're going to join the back of a queue that starts at North Ryde Golf Club. At Erskine Park, trucks conked out on Erskine Park Road, that's near Bennett Road, and Camden Valley Way at Preston's got a prang there, westbound at Ardennes Avenue. I'm Steve Carline.
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11: Sunny with westerly winds up to 30 kilometres per hour. Sunny again tomorrow, 12 to 22 degrees in the city, 6 to 22 in the west. Looking ahead, partly cloudy Sunday, showers Monday, Tuesday and Wednesday. Right now in town, it's 20 degrees. The same at Bankstown, it's 21 at Gosford and Penrith, 19 at Lucas Heights. I'm Madeline McNeil. 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
1: Yeah, here we go into the third hour. We're here at Reesby Workers Club. It's been a great crowd here all day. A few more have just come from absolutely nowhere because we are about to give a few things away. Funny that. But anyway, we'll be doing that in just a moment with the wonderful Karen, who's here with me on stage from the team at Currajong Kitchen. And if you haven't, just show me one of these, Karen. I think this is the one I've got at home. If you haven't had any of these before, the olive oil and sea salt with a hint of rosemary, these are, I'm telling you, they're the bomb. So we'll be speaking about that and the story behind the business, which is always the fascinating part of it, in just a moment. It's not too late to come and say good day. We're here for another hour. So if you're in and around the Reevesby part of the world, pop in and say good day. Your local club proudly hosting Purple Friday. That's why we're here today, and it's to say no to domestic violence. One of the stories that did bubble up just as we came to air was the situation around Annika Wells. Remember her, the sports minister, communications minister, etc. She's pretty well attuned to a business class flight or two, as are her family, according to stories from late last year. Well, it all sort of went away, and that was always the plan. You know, in government, you smother these things, you dilly-dally, you delay, you throw some dummy passes, the media fall for them, you move on. But the problem was that there was an inquiry into Ms. Wells and I think a few other federal politicians in and around the appropriateness of the way that they were asking for taxpayer-funded travel. And there was that case where Annika Wells and I think a couple of staffers went to New York for some UN thing and it cost a huge amount of money and it was just ridiculous, absolutely ridiculous. And they, it's within the rule. Well, I mean, obviously the rules are problematic, but equally, if you didn't realise as a cogent, sentient human being that charging taxpayers that amount of money for that short little time with pretty much no benefit to the taxpayer at the end of it wasn't inappropriate, then, you know, your IQ is questioned. I mean, let's be honest, okay? So Ms. Wells has remained a minister. The Prime Minister, as he often does, has backed his side in and held firm. Well, it's been reported today that Ms. Wells has reimbursed the taxpayer more than $10,000 after Parliament's expenses watchdog found that she, in fact, breached family travel allowance rules on four occasions, although she hasn't yet offered her resignation. Now, some would say that's the honourable thing to do. You pay it back and you say, you know what, I stuffed up. All right, I'm gone. I can come back in a couple of years' time, but I'll do some time on the back bench. Oh, no. No, no, no. So, as the Australian says, the finding follows scrutiny of Ms. Wells' use of so-called family reunion travel after it emerged back in December that taxpayers had funded airfares to ferry her husband and children across the country to attend major sporting events. And that included three AFL Grand Finals, two Boxing Day Test matches, the Formula One Grand Prix, a family ski trip to Thredbo for who knows what reason. The reports prompted Ms. Wells to refer herself to the Independent Parliamentary Expenses Authority for investigation. Well, an audit released today, they usually put the trash out on the Friday, found that of the 25 trips involving family reunion travel claimed by Ms. Wells, four included elements that did not fully comply with parliamentary expense regulations. Now, that's not to say only four don't pass what the average person calls the pub test. You or I might find great problems with more than four, but according to the rules, four are outside of the acceptable norms. Now, the audit did not find any misconduct or ethical breaches. I guess ethics is a little like art. It's in the eye of the beholder. But the authority said travel expenses worth $8,092.89 would need to be repaid, an additional penalty loading of $2,032.22, bringing the total amount to $10,116.11. So a statement released by Ms. Wells earlier said, in those four cases, she thought she was choosing the more sensible, cheaper option, but those choices had run afoul of the rules. She said, I accept the IPEA's assessment and I'm sorry for making these honest mistakes. I've repaid the money with a penalty loading. Oh, so, you know, Pontius Pilate, wash your hands, all good. I'm out of here, all clean. Now, whether that's good enough for you, the taxpayer, I mean, you can let me know. You tell me. 131873. I mean, if I'm using Roman analogies, I'm the emperor and I'm putting the thumbs down on that one. I don't accept that's enough. I'm not saying she should be kicked out of Parliament or anything, but she should be demoted. I mean, there's got to be consequences. I mean, $10,000 to a cabinet minister is what about one and a bit week's salary? It's hardly going to hit the mortgage hard. But what this example and others shows, if not proves, is that once they get down there, the gravy train is very appetizing and they can't resist another taste and another nibble. And because it's all within the rules, pretty much, they get away with it. And this is the problem. So let's see changes to the rules and let's see changes to attitude. You tell me, I mean, is $10,000 for that enough? Or does it really sort of miss the mark as far as public opinion is concerned? You're the public, you be the judge. 131873. Deb, good afternoon.
4: Hi, Michael.
1: Deb, hi.
4: I've been thinking and deliberating this morning. I don't think it's sensationalist to assume that apart from the terrorist sympathisers, together with the children, will arrive back in Australia, you would assume, in not the best of health regarding where they've lived, et cetera, et cetera. So because they have Australian passport, because they are Australian citizens, once again, we're on the public feet, aren't we? So Medicare will come into play here and we'll be paying for whatever has to be done to bring these people back into good health. And
1: that's
4: do you
1: right.
4: think I'm being presumptuous?
1: That's how the system works. Mind you, having seen a few of them get off the plane, they looked in remarkably good health compared to what I thought they were going to look like considering where they'd been. Your point is
4: Which
1: valid.
4: Is true.
1: Your point is valid.
4: Well, I'm bracing myself for how this government will duck and weave to tell us, oh, no, will be another episode of this absolutely disgusting part of history this country will have to bear.
1: Well, we're going to have to bear it. You're quite right. I mean, that's just the nature of citizenship. It doesn't discriminate when it comes to, I mean, you know, prisoners get access to Medicare, I think, and all of this sort of thing. So, you know, but the medical expenses are one thing. But I assume if there are charges that come forward and they're proven in a court of law, the incarceration rate per annum will probably be, what, about $150,000 minimum per person for how many years? And then there's going to be all the other things associated. I mean, I don't think these people ever work again in their life if they ever did. So there'd be some sort of government payment to tide them over. As you said, there'll be the medical payments. I mean, who knows what the cost of the taxpayer is going to be for the children if they can ever be rehabilitated. On and on it goes. So it'll be a monumental expense. No doubt about it. And to be honest, I don't think there's a way we can get around that one. But I take your point. I really do. 131873.
5: Food, wonderful food, marvelous food, glorious food.
3: afternoons, Friday Food. There's only one jersey you'll need this footy season. It's Jersey Maize, the ultimate oval-shaped crackers. Aussie-made Jersey Maize, down the cracker aisle. You'd be crackers to buy anything else.
1: Well, listen, that opportune that we heard that, because the person behind this is sitting right beside me. Look, I don't know what your favourite afternoon snack is, but, you know, cheese and crackers and a little bit on the side. I mean, that is all, I think, what a lot of people love. And this week we've got the best in the business because we're shining the spotlight on a proud Aussie success story. It's Currajong Kitchen, family business. It's been baking since 1993, starting out in a restaurant in the Hawkesbury region, and the customers just loved the lavash that they did there so much. They thought, well, you know, maybe we can do something with this. And more than 30 years later, they're still proudly baking on Australian shores, supporting local wheat farmers, sticking to the same old-fashioned values that they were built on, and that's why they're successful. Now, I mean, as I said, you would have heard the ads. They've been played on our station with their latest creation, which is the Jersey Maize Cracker, right here in the yellow box. And it's already won plenty of fans, including listeners here at Reasonably Workers Club. They were at the Easter Show recently, winning fans as well. Karen, the founder and CEO of Currajong Kitchen, with me at the club. Great to see you, Karen. Welcome along.
5: Thank you, Michael. Good afternoon.
1: And thank you for coming in. Now, we're going to give some of this stuff away in a moment because people are salivating. But I always, on this segment, we talk about the food, but we talk about the story, the business story. Yeah. It's hard to make a dollar in the catering business, which is, you know, hospitality, which is what your umbrella business is. Yet you've succeeded. How did you do it? Because most of them go a few months and they fall over.
5: Yeah, it certainly hasn't been easy. But if I take you back to the beginning and then I'll weave your way through the story. And I always say, you know, we've had unbelievable successes and unbelievable, equally lows, you know, to get us to where we are. Success is never an overnight story. Success is never a straight line. It's always, you know, weaves it ways up and down and around. But back in 1993, Ben, who's my business partner, we had a little restaurant in Currajong. Now, for those of you who are old enough in the audience listening and in here, you will remember we entertained on our platters with the good old Jats cracker, which we all love, and aspired to an imported box, a black box of Carr's water crackers. Now, they were the top shelf.
1: Yeah, that's right.
5: Yeah, and that's what we did. In 93, we didn't invent lavash, but we started serving it like chefs around the world on our cheese platters in the restaurant. And I had the privilege, while Ben was baking, I had the privilege of bringing out the cheese, gorgeous cheeses, to the restaurant patron and showing them and explaining what lavash, which is in fact Armenian flatbread. So it's a flatbread. Every little village in Armenia would have had a different recipe.
1: Okay, that's interesting. Yeah.
5: We've kept with ours the entire way through, 33 years strong these days. And then we just started serving those. People wanted to take it home and impress their friends, so we put a basket of roughly 30 packs in a little cellophane bag. We'd bake by day. The ironing board would come out by night. I popped business cards, some lavash, and it was always cheese and lavash, not cheese and crackers, cheese and lavash, in the little bag, iron it shut, and pop it in the basket. And by the end of service every Sunday, the basket was empty. And so we knew there was something that people wanted.
1: They thought, out of all the things they were getting in the restaurant, this is the thing everyone said, oh, hey, what's that? Or we wouldn't mind a bit more of that. Yep. And you thought, okay, here's a business opportunity.
5: Well, we knew there was something, but we didn't know. You know, we come from hospitality. So our background is looking after people, making sure their platter is lovely, their food is brilliant, and their experience at the table is just what they want it to be, because it's a whole picture, whole experience.
1: Yes.
5: So we started selling 30 packets a week. Beyond that, we tapped on the door of Simon Johnson Quality Foods, which we all know is a Sydney distributor.
1: Top end.
5: Yeah, very top end. And we would sell that into them, and it would go into chefs. And often we would actually get a consumer who would ring us and go, I've had this wonderful product and I don't know where to buy it. You know, can I get it? And they'd actually be asking the wait staff at the time, running in, talking to the chef, where is it? What is it? It was all very new and fashionable and the new kid on the block.
1: And everyone wanted it for when, you know, the friends and neighbours were coming over for their Saturday dinner party. Well, they wanted to have something a little bit special.
5: That's exactly right. It was top end. And then what happened was, moving along to that, we decided to take a stand at a fine food show, which is at a trade show. 1997. And I always say this is the time in 97, there was no deconstruction of a menu on MasterChef. There was no My Kitchen rules. The farmers markets were really young. Social media really didn't exist in 97. We were getting, so we took a stand and we, it was, it cost us $3,500 at the time, which was, you know, that's big bucks for a little small business. And I always say that's what terms are now called side hustle. You know, we didn't call it that then, but it was a side hustle because at the time we had a restaurant, we had a catering business, we were running a function centre, so, and making lavash by day, etc. So what happened was a supermarket manager came along and said, I love your product, your packaging, which wasn't this packaging, won't work, and gave us a listing in that supermarket. And I always say it's why we exist as a brand in pantries today. But then the hard work just started from there.
1: So that's an interesting insight for people listening in business. So you can have the best product in the world, but if your marketing or your packaging doesn't catch the eye of the consumer, they'll never know.
5: No.
1: Unless you literally shove it down their throat,
5: that's
1: which you
5: right.
1: can't do. So that was part of the secret to success, getting the packaging right.
5: Absolutely. And also I think what I always talk to when I talk to small business owners, I say you've got to get your ego out of your business because, oh, we all love, but that's mine, it's my baby, it's my third child, and we don't think about the consumer necessarily. So we were lucky enough to there

0: Lisa's going to be here. We'll take a break. We'll come back. We'll give all of those away during the break, and we'll come back with some news. Hey, Kane? Let's do it.
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0: Thanks for being with us. We are here broadcasting live from the Revesby Workers Club. If you can hear some crunching in the background, that's everybody eating their crackers and their lavash. Thanks to Clubs New South Wales, your local club, proudly hosting Purple Friday to say no to domestic violence. Okay, back to the newsroom. Hi, Maddie.
10: Hi, Michael. The state government says it can't turn a blind eye to issues which have emerged with the Western Sydney Airport Metro project. An independent inquiry has found the subcontractors working for construction giant WeBuild may have broken a range of civil and criminal laws. The Albanese government's being accused of failing to use the powers available to block passports being issued to four ISIS brides after three of the cohort were charged with serious offences upon their arrival in Australia. Another two teenage boys have been charged over an alleged assault in Lake Macquarie, which saw a 49-year-old man knocked unconscious on a bus at Belmont. And legendary broadcaster and environmentalist Sir David Attenborough says he's been overwhelmed with messages celebrating his 100th birthday. In sport, Mitch Marsh has smashed a 49-ball century to guide Super Giants to a 9-run victory over the Royal Challengers in the IPL. Fellow Aussie Josh Hazlewood was on the receiving end, smashed for 49 runs from its four overs. Thanks, Michael. There'll be more news and sport at 3.
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0: Thank you, Maddie. Let's catch up with Scott. Scott Phillips from The Motley Fool, fool.com.au, and we'll talk the world of finance, of course, with Scott. Scott, good afternoon. Macquarie, they've recorded their second biggest annual profit, beaten forecasts. I guess that looks good for that bank.
11: It really does, a remarkable number. Second largest of all time, as you say, $4.85 billion. That's up from 3.72 a year earlier. Now, back in its heyday, $5.2 billion in 2023. So still a bit to go to get back to that one, but a really impressive jump up from last year. For those who care, if you've got shares, Macquarie declared a dividend of $4.20. That was up from $3.90 a year ago. So really impressive across the board too. Commodities and global markets and business earnings grew at 49% there. Proper up in asset management across the board just do a really, really good job. A lot of pay, $35 million for their highest paid employee of Macquarie. So shareholders have done well. They called the Millionaires Factory for a reason, and it was certainly that this year.
0: Yeah, good on them. Okay, now, dollar markets and oil.
11: Yeah, dollar, well, I'll start with the markets. Not having a particularly great day, unfortunately, on the ASX today. Can't say much other than, hopefully it's over soon, down 1.6% to 8,964 points. In terms of the Australian dollar, it is also down about 0.5%, 72.16 US cents. Sorry, that was quick.
0: Is that dog of yours again, Scott?
11: I know it is. But it was up 2% across the board. West Texas at $96.66. Brent, $101.60.
0: That dog of yours is, wants its own show. Maybe we should give it one.
11: No, it does.
0: Thank you, Scott. Have a, have a great Friday. Scott Phillips there from The Motley Fool, fool.com.au.
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0: Okay, well, let's catch up with Clinton Maynard. He's back at the 2GB headquarters, of course, getting ready for Sydney Now. Hello, Clinton.
12: Terrence, get down. Terrence, what?
13: Sorry, no one's here, Michael, because you're all at the outside broadcast. So I thought
0: you are mad.
13: I'd bring my dog in, Terrence.
0: You are mad.
13: I'm just giving Scott's got his dog there in the background. And Terrence is a menace, as everyone knows.
0: Oh, there he is.
12: Terrence.
0: There he is.
13: Well, he bites. He is a toy poodle, but he does bite.
0: Oh, you got one of those, do you?
13: Oh, yeah. He's a nasty piece of work, Terrence.
0: Is that a toodle? Is that what you call a toy poodle?
13: Yes, he's a toy poodle. Not the teacup. So I think you've got teacup, toy, mini, and full poodle. I think Terrence is a toy poodle.
0: Yeah. Is there anybody in Sydney that owns a dog that wasn't crossbred with a poodle these days?
13: They're everywhere.
0: Once upon a time, there was no such thing, and now it's everyone's got a something rather oodle.
13: I was watching a program from the States during the week. It's called Pick Your Dog. And it featured a family who sadly had lost a dog in the last 6 months, and they go through a process of picking between three different breeds. And one was a Schnauzer, the other I think was a Great Dane, and then there was an Australian breed, and it was a oodle of sorts. It was the Labrador crossed with a poodle. Even in the States, they're popular, Australian versions of them.
0: Mm. What happens when you cross a Schnauzer and a poodle?
13: A schnaupoo.
0: Something like that, I think. Yes. All right. There's some interesting ones, aren't there? Hey, what's coming up after three?
13: Look, we'll have a look at the Farah by-election. Obviously, this is not going to change a government. We know that. But it very much may well shape the future of conservative politics in this country. Now, the plan was on our program today to speak with the key candidates. Now, unfortunately, David Farley, the One Nation candidate, told us yesterday he would not be available. And my understanding is, even on the ground, while there have been press conferences, he's been refusing interviews in the past couple of days. He is the favourite. So we weren't shocked when we were turned down by him. And Pauline Hanson was on my program earlier in the week. The Liberal candidate quickly said yes. And the Independent, who's likely to be the main challenger to One Nation, Michelle Millthorpe, also quickly said yes this time yesterday afternoon. Michael, in the last 15 minutes, we've been contacted by Michelle's staff to say, unfortunately, she has to pull out.
0: Oh, why?
13: I guess she doesn't want to speak with the leading talk radio station in the country. So we will speak with the Liberal candidate, but just for full transparency for our audience, we're not speaking with a Labor candidate because they can't be bothered running. But we did want to speak with all sides of politics this afternoon, and One Nation, I guess they feel that they are well in front at the moment. They don't need publicity, and it's not that we're voting in the by-election based in southern New South Wales. So at least they were up front with us and told us they wouldn't be coming on. But the Independent candidate said, yes, we will be coming on. Suddenly it's a no, less than an hour before we go to air.
0: That's what they call media management, right?
13: Mm. Mm.
0: So they run protection for their people and, yeah.
13: We'll certainly still talk about the Farah by-election. I'll be crossing to Damien Ryan from Nine News in court for the appearance within the next hour, we believe, of the ISIS woman who will make the appearance in the Sydney court following the two in Melbourne that appeared a little earlier in the day. So we'll just get the latest on what's going to happen there. Will she be remanded in custody across the weekend? Special guest after 5 o'clock, Lisa McCune, of course, of originally Blue Heelers fame, talking about great Aussie dogs, Blue Heelers. But she's very much become one of the preeminent stage stars in recent times. We'll be starring in a new stage version of Steel Magnolias, classic Hollywood movie from some years ago, starring Julia Roberts. Lisa is starring in that, so she'll be on the program. Mark Guy with all the tips around 10 of the NRL and 10 to 1, number 6.
0: I was going to say, no one cares who you're talking to. Where are we up to with 10 to 1? Was it number 6
13: number
0: today?
13: Six. So Cole Chisel was at 7. And I, as I said, I thought Cole Chisel might finish in the top 3. Perhaps they've even topped the vote.
0: Yeah.
13: The next one for 6 is a controversial Australian performer. I'll say that. They've often made headlines. They've often made headlines, sometimes offside with some of our listeners, but also one of the most loved acts in our country.
0: I wonder who that could be. Is it Peter Garrett?
13: You'll have to be listening a little later in the program.
0: Yeah, okay. Assuming it's not him, because this thing is dragging on so long, are any of the acts still alive in this 10 to 1, or are they all, this is going to be a...
13: Well, I can tell you
0: posthumous award from whenever it's handed out.
13: From the top 5, no, not all still with us.
0: Were they alive at the start of the process? Any of them?
13: Mostly.
0: Probably.
13: Mostly.
0: You're testing the limits of humanity. All right. Thank you, Clinton. I will be listening on my way back. Clinton there with, of course, Sydney Now coming up straight after the news. Let's get to some of your calls. A lot of people want to have their say about Annika Wells. Rob, what's your take, mate?
14: Me?
0: Yes, you. Hi, Rob.
14: Yeah,
0: how are
14: you? Sorry, mate. Good afternoon. What gets me is the fact that these ministers, and this particular minister, have staff at their disposal. You would think they'd have a staff member who would check all their proposed travel requirements, et cetera, et cetera. So this sort of rorting wouldn't happen. That really gets me.
0: Well, it does, and look, I appreciate that point, Bob, and you're quite right. I mean, they've got armies of staff. I mean, some of the staff, I think, have been on some of the journeys, but the situation is pretty straightforward. I mean, they're it's within the rules. So, look, maybe the staff say, look, yeah, you can do it, it's within the rules. But just because something's allowed doesn't mean it's right from a moral point of view. And this is, I think, where so many of them, and I'm not picking on Annika, but there's stacks of them, let themselves down. Thanks for your call. Rocco, what's your take, mate?
15: Yes, well, there's 3 points you haven't raised. One, if I mislead the tax office, I have to pay a fine. And two, I have to pay the money back with interest and free. Why is she allowed to get away with it? Because if I win a case in court, I can go for costs. Why is she contributing to the costs of the auditing?
0: Okay, just on that, I think there was a fine of roughly $2,000 associated with the overall penalty. So the breach was around about the $8,000 mark. There was a loading of about $2,000 on top. We call that a fine. So that's that point. But I think the important point you raise is concerning certainly what would happen in the private sector. I mean, if someone was found to be inappropriately taking their boss's money, to go on travel or to take the family on travel. On one occasion, they might get a warning. It might be first and final. If they did it 4 times, I don't think they'd be coming back with the card on Monday. So this is where it is particularly disappointing. I don't think she should be booted out of the parliament. It's nothing like that. But she should have been told to go to the backbench, learn, and in time come back. But this sort of, you know, $10,000 to a cabinet minister is probably the equivalent of about, what would it be? 2 weeks' pay, something like that, I suppose. Okay, it hurts a little, but it's not going to hurt like it would hurt you or me. Thank you for the call, Rocco. A break and more.
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17: I join you bearing good news. The earlier crash on Devlin Street is now cleared, although traffic's still a bit bulky south towards Wright Bridge. William Street at Darlinghurst has a crash near the Eastern Distributor, and at Norwest there's a truck breakdown on Norwest Boulevard. Two of five eastbound lanes are closed at Windsor Road. Campsie, and you've got a bus breakdown on Canterbury Road, pointing east near Duke Street, and Bryans Road and James Roos Drive into Northmead. Both are thick. I'm Steve Carline on Sydney's 2GB.
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0: Yeah, Rhiannica Wells, John on the text makes a good point. He says, Michael, if the LNP politician was doing it, Labor would be screaming for their head. Well, that'd be right. That'd be right. Now, just some news in the world of rugby league. Nine News, Danny Widler reporting that the former Blues hooker, Damien Cook, has signed a two-year deal with the Castleford Tigers. So that's the UK Super League. So he'll be leaving the Dragons by the look of things. The co-captain set to depart for England. A two-year deal with the Castleford Tigers in the Super League, according to Danny Widler. That's interesting. 131873. Well, look, when you think about blokes' nights at the pubs, I don't think too many imagine hairstyling's, you know, part of the mix. There might be a few comments about hair, but I don't think they're there learning how to do braids or whatever. But there is a great initiative that's been happening in Dubbo, and it's seen two very unlikely hobbies sort of come together. I think this idea is great. I'm going to go to one of these when it comes to town. They're called Beers and Braids. They're events, and they offer dads a chance to catch up with other dads over a drink, which is a healthy thing, but then to at the same time learn the basics of how to do their daughter's hair. And believe me, this is something I need to learn and very, very, very quickly. Now, Chantelle Main is the hairstylist that's part of all of this. She runs the Beers and Braids events in Dubbo, and they've been very, very well frequented. Chantelle, lovely to speak with you. Thank you for your time.
1: You too. Lovely to be here.
0: What a great idea. I mean, stacks of blokes have come along, haven't they?
1: Oh, my goodness. It has been a weapon of a turnout by so many dads interested in taking part of our events. It was very surprising. Local dad Chris Delaney and his wife, Nicole Hadland, are the fearsome duo behind Beers and Braids. When they brought it to my attention, I was like, yep, I'm all in with this. What a fantastic idea. And let me tell you, we had a bunch of burly blokes at Club Dubbo, here in Dubbo, show up, and they were sort of meet to begin with. And then as they started learning a few, had a few beers, had a few jokes, and a hell of a lot of laughs along the way. Every single dad left knowing how to do a basic plait, a basic ponytail, and I'm sure there are some very interesting hairstyles going to school for weeks to come.
0: I know my little daughter, when she went to daycare a couple of months ago, there was another girl there that had turned up, and I think the father had done the hair, and as soon as the daughter got in, the lady who was looking after the kids said, "Now, would you like me to do your hair for you today?"
1: And
0: the dad said, "Well, hang on, I did it." Obviously very, exactly. Very unconvincingly. Now I said, this is self-indulgent, Chad, because I got a 4 and a bit year old. I need to learn this because, despite the fact we haven't introduced her to a Frozen, she wants to be Elsa or Anna every day. She wants a plait. She wants a ponytail. She wants a bun.
1: Yes.
0: She says to me she wants a bun. I go to Baker's Delight, but I think she wants something else. So, is it easy for blokes like me to learn this in a night?
1: You know what? I had my own doubts. I had my own doubts about the gentleman's skills, but I can tell you right now, every single dad that left there was confident in the basic plait. We were sitting back thinking, you know what? We had dads there that were quite confident to begin with. And okay. Then we had dads that had never touched hair before in their life. And breaking things down to simple detangling, tools of the trade. So we had a toolbox talk to begin with, just like the lads are all very used to being on the tools
0: themselves.
1: Get around
0: themselves. The tools, yeah.
1: Mm-hmm. Yeah. And then once they understood the basics, we moved on to the next. And it wasn't until everyone in the class was confident did we move on to the next thing. So some dads even actually attempted a braid at the end, and they were very, very confident. One dad even did a fishtail braid. We were very impressed.
0: Wow.
1: He put his arm up for the next intermediate class.
0: So his little mermaid at home will be very, very happy indeed. Okay,
1: oh,
0: so now we've got all these guys. They're having some liquid refreshments. It's getting on. They're in Dubbo, and we're learning for the first time how to do hairstyles. Don't tell me there's lots of young little girls there as the dummies. We've got fake hair, do we not?
1: Absolutely not. We are not putting them through their paces. We don't have any children in our lives that have that kind of patience. We have the mannequin heads. We have all the tools there. And you know what? It is something that every single dad are going to take with them for the rest of their days. I don't know any dad that doesn't want to take something off their wife's plate, that doesn't want to do something to help in that morning rush. And let's face it, men think very differently to women. They are problem solvers.
0: Yes.
1: So
0: yes,
1: any
0: yes,
1: man out yes. there that wants to take something off their wife's plate, sitting there and being a part of that their daughter's journey into learning who they are and who they want to be, whether it be Elsa or Anna or have pretty braids or have bows in their hair, be a part of it, dads, because that is a big part of every woman's identity.
0: I love it. Now, are you coming to Sydney? Is there any events like this in Sydney? Because I need to go desperately to one of these.
1: You know what? If it blows up enough, I foresee us being everywhere.
0: Okay, well, maybe we need to do our next OB at one of these. We'll get all the blokes. The ladies can sit on the side and laugh. And
1: you know
0: all
1: what?
0: The guys, we can come and learn how to do this, even if we...
1: Tell where the ladies can laugh in the background.
0: What a good idea. Yeah, okay. So they can do that sort of Vino and Matisse thing or whatever, all the rages, and
1: Absolutely.
0: We can do plaits and pints. All right.
1: Why
0: just
1: not?
0: Finally, I don't know how you do it, but I've got a note here from Michael just quickly. He says, as a single dad, I learned easily how to do ponytails, not plaits. He said, for the ponytail, use a vacuum cleaner. You suck all the hair into it. You've got a scrunchie on the nozzle at the end of the vacuum. You pull it over. Is that the technique or not?
1: You know what, a number of dads said that that works for them, but you know what, by the end of it, we managed to eliminate the vacuum cleaner by the end of it.
0: Yeah, I think that would be considered success. I love it. Good on you, Chantel. Thank you for your time. Let's see if we can get you to Sydney, hey?
1: Thank you.
0: All the best. Chantel Main, what a good idea. Beers and braids. Yeah, we've got to get that happening. I think we need a 2GB beers and braids. John Stanley could lead it. He would have had a lot of practice in that particular arena. We'll take a break. More in a sec.
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0: All right, well, before we go, track of the day, I've got a beautiful Mr. Rose's box of Oriental lilies and roses delivered to your door ahead of Mother's Day to give away. Maybe someone in the room will win it. You've got to answer this. Today marks the 100th birthday of an iconic British broadcaster. The man has an incredible career, spans 7 decades, first broadcast being all the way back in 1954. On and on it goes. Who is it? 131873. I'll just shout it out here in the room. Who? King Charles? No, no, not King Charles. No. Oh, we'll get a winner out there, Paddy. Come on, you go sort all them out. I'm going to have a fight in a minute. And the roses will come your way. We'll find out after the break.
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17: Getting word of a crash on Boundary Street, Roseville, at Penshurst Street and at Wilton. There's an accident on Wilton Road, east of MacArthur Drive. Buses conked out on Canterbury Road at Campsie. This is facing east near the Budget Petrol Service Station. And a truck's conked out on Norwest Boulevard at Norwest. It's closed a couple of eastbound lanes there around Windsor Road. No shortage of action on Centenary Drive, north at Strathfield, and there's also a bit of traffic heading south at Homebush West. I'm Steve Carline with live and local traffic on 2GB.
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0: Well, thank you, everybody, for coming out here today. 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Typical Patty goes straight to the best-looking woman in the room and gives away a prize. How about that? So enjoy those. Happy Mother's Day, everybody. Thank you for listening. 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
18: It's 3 o'clock. Good afternoon. I'm Madeline McNeil. After almost 3 years, a police strike force targeting child abuse material has wrapped up its investigations. Strike Force Glandor began in 2023 when 62 New South Wales residents were found to have alleged links to a nationwide network sharing child abuse material. A 37-year-old Nowra man is the 62nd and final suspect to be charged. Detective Acting Superintendent Adam Powderley says they've made a significant dent in the number of paedophiles operating in the state.
19: Strike Force Glandor has produced the largest number, or one of the largest number, of offenders arrested under a single strike force, and has resulted in the largest amount of child abuse material ever seized in New South Wales history.
18: The Transport Minister says there may be minor delays to the Western Sydney Airport Metro after concerns were raised about a subcontractor working on the project. An independent inquiry has found the subcontractors working for construction giant Webuild may have broken a range of laws. The opposition is sceptical. The federal government has found $64 billion in savings ahead of Tuesday's budget. Labor says the extra funds have come through reducing spending on some programs and scrapping the northern half of the Inland Rail. The Treasurer says the savings will be used to help pay down some of the national debt, but Liberal leader Angus Taylor says he's doubtful they exist at all.
1: I never believed this Treasurer when he says there's going to be savings. They're always made up. What we know is spending is growing twice as fast as the economy. We know that. We know the Reserve Bank Governor has done something which is very rare for Reserve Bank Governors, called out the government's spending.
18: A teenage boy has been charged after a home invasion in Sydney's southwest. Police were told a teenage girl was inside a Cabramatta property when someone broke in and grabbed her head from behind. The girl wasn't injured. The 15-year-old accused is due in court. The World Health Organization expects more cases linked to a hantavirus outbreak on a cruise ship. Passengers on board the ship are preparing to disembark and travel home this weekend. 8 cases have been reported so far. 3 people have died. Also making news, the opposition believes the immediate arrests of 3 of 4 ISIS brides is proof the government could have done more to prevent their return to Australia. And the winner of this year's Archibald Prize has been unveiled at the Art Gallery of New South Wales. Melbourne-based artist Richard Lewis received the $100,000 prize for his portrait of Pijindjara elder, artist and traditional healer Iluwanti Ken. In finance, Seal Lords is down 139 points at 89.67. One Australian dollar buying 72.1 US cents.
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2: A blow for Manly. Halfback Jamal Fogarty has again succumbed to a groin injury. Rookie Joey Walsh will take his place in tomorrow night's clash with the Broncos. West Tigers coach Benji Marshall's predicting a huge future for his recently re-signed fullback Dream Buller. The Tigers have retained the 24-year-old for another 4 seasons. Marshall says it's a massive coup for the club.
3: I think the sky's the limit for him. You know, like he's hasn't even scratched the surface of where potentially he can get as a fullback, and to lock someone in of his quality, not only as a player but as a person, speak for our fans and our club.
2: Dragons hooker Damien Cook will leave the club at the end of the season to join English club Castleford. Mitch Marsh has smashed a 49-ball century in the IPL, and the Thunder has taken a 2-0 lead over the Lakers in their NBA Conference semi-final, winning 125-107. That's sport. I'm Adam Hawes.
18: 3:04. That's the latest news and sport.
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17: Canterbury Road at Campsie has a bus breakdown sitting in eastbound Lane 1 near Duke Street. Norwest Boulevard at Norwest with an east-facing truck breakdown at Windsor Road. Roseville, a crash on Boundary Street at Penshurst Street. And at Wilton, there's a prang on Wilton Road east of MacArthur Drive. I don't like Richmond Road north of Marsden Park at all. It's really busy and Eastern Distributor is slowing south through the main tunnel. I'm Steve Carline with traffic every 10 minutes on Sydney's 2GB.
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18: Sunny with westerly winds up to 30 kilometres per hour. Sunny again tomorrow, 12 to 22 degrees in the city, 6 to 22 in the west. Looking ahead, partly cloudy Sunday, showers on Monday, Tuesday and Wednesday. Right now in the city, it's 21 degrees, the same at Gosford, it's 19 at Campbelltown, 18 degrees at Terry Hills. I'm Madeline McNeil, there'll be more news at 3.30 on your news leader, Sydney's 2GB.
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6: Friday, May 8, Clinton Maynard with you here. The weekend just about here. I think we can declare the weekend started, can't we? Looks like it's going to be a cracker as well. Good timing for Mother's Day on Sunday. Mostly sunny across the whole weekend. Look, it won't be hot, but it will be a little bit warmer than it has been over the past 24 hours. Boy, last night was freezing at our joint, but it will be into the 20-degree range. A reminder for this weekend, if you are planning to use public transport for Mother's Day, you won't be using the Metro. The Metro is closed for the entirety of the weekend, and this is the first of 7 weekends where the Metro will not be running over the next 12 weeks. This is not good timing for Mother's Day. I'm told it's unavoidable because they're looking to open the Metro all the way to Bankstown by the end of the year, but hopefully in the early part of the second half of the year, so they need to complete this track work. So no Metro at all this weekend. Coming up, I'll get the latest on the ISIS women in court. The woman who was arrested at Sydney Airport last night has just appeared in court. I'll cross to Damien Ryan from Nine in just a moment. The Farrer by-election is tomorrow. This is shaping up as the final nail in the coffin of the Liberal Party, and that might sound a little extreme, but this is a turning point now in Australian politics. I will talk to the Liberal candidate, and I was hoping to speak with the Independent. Now, we've only been told in the past half hour that the Independent Michelle Millthorpe, who had agreed to come on this program, is no longer available. The One Nation candidate, David Farley, we also requested to speak to, and it was a very quick no from One Nation. Granted, I did speak with Pauline Hanson a few days ago. But Michelle Millthorpe had told us she'd be on this program. Suddenly, she doesn't want to come on. I wonder why. We'll cover Farrah after 4 o'clock. Lisa McCune is on the show after 5, one of the country's most loved stars, dating all the way back to Blue Heelers. She is the star of stage these days, and she's going to be in the classic movie version on stage of Steel Magnolias. Mark Guy with his tips for round 10, and number 6 in our 10-to-1 countdown of the greatest Australian singers and bands of all time, as voted by you. This entry may well be a little bit controversial, but one of our most loved performers. That's coming up before we wrap up today. Whenever it happens in Sydney, you're going to be hearing about it right here on Sydney Now. So send me a text message, 0460 873 873. Have your say, 131 873.
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6: Well, the 4 ISIS women and their children arrived back in Australia last night. Now, 2 of those women have appeared in a Melbourne court, and the 32-year-old who jetted into Sydney last night, she has now appeared in a Sydney court. Damien Ryan from Nine News was in court. Damo, what's happened?
8: Yeah, it was one of those video link courts that we all sort of tune in online. And Danai Safa was in the courtroom, or she was actually beaming in from a cell at Silverwater Jail. It was interesting. Just like when she arrived last night, we saw her seated in the back of the van. She was quite expressionless, and she was very much like that again today as this hearing went on for nearly 40 minutes. The only time she really softened that we have to say hardened look was when they discussed details of the 9-year-old son. But the end of the game was that she did apply for bail. We saw the arrival last night at Sydney Airport, and then taken to a Mascot police station where she was charged with those offences, including being a member of a terrorism organisation. And obviously that was the topic of debate for today's hearing.
6: So those offences, if proven guilty, a maximum penalty of 10 years jail. So it would be significant. Is that the reason she's been refused bail, because of the significance of those charges?
8: Certainly the seriousness of the charges was raised, no doubt. Her argument mainly was that, there was two sort of
7: planks to it. The fact is that these are historic matters that go back to at least 2017 and maybe even further, because she was allegedly a member of ISIS. Well, that sort of was disbanded by that time. The other key factor was that, of course, that she did arrive with her 9-year-old son, who was born in a refugee camp. And the argument was that it would be very traumatic for her to be separated from her son. The quote was in the court, "She's the only family he knows." There was also an argument on her side that, look, she was in Syria. She ended up in Syria, but was it her choice to go there? Was she forced to go? And was she coerced once she was there? Well, that's obviously be a matter of debate when it comes to the court, but the Commonwealth DPP insisted that she intentionally left Australia by her own free will to join an organisation which was, quote, responsible for sowing misery, destruction and discord through the Middle East. In the end, the bail application was dismissed, and her reaction to that, again, was pretty well stony-faced. Walked out of the room at Silverwater Prison, and that will be home, I suspect, for at least the next 8.5 weeks.
6: So there's another court appearance in 2.5 months?
7: About July, yeah, that's what we're hearing. In Melbourne, I think that there's an application by those two women, the mother and sister, that will take place on Monday.
6: And just finally, Damien, has there been any word today on what happens to the 9-year-old child?
7: Well, it was raised yesterday that the 9-year-old child was taken to the police station, Mascot Police Station, along with his mother, but certainly in separate vehicles. There were, as an that organised for family members to take care of that boy. We do know that the boy has a grandparent and obviously a grandparent, a great grandparent, and other members. I mean, Jana Jaffa's one of eight children, so there's plenty of support there for that little boy.
6: We'll see your report tonight on Nine. Thank you, Damo.
7: Good on you.
6: Damien Ryan from Nine News. So in regards to the two Melbourne women, 53-year-old grandmother and her adult child, 31-year-old woman, they've both appeared in the Melbourne Magistrates Court. They've been charged with actually more serious offences than Saffa here in Sydney has been. They're charged with terror-related slavery offences. They remain in custody across the weekend, but their lawyers have indicated they will apply for bail on Monday morning at another court appearance. So it's playing out a little differently between what's happening here in Sydney and what's happening in Melbourne.
15: You want to know what's happening in Sydney? Stay tuned to Sydney Now with Clinton Maynard on 2GB.
6: 14 past three. One of the biggest issues confronting Sydneysiders, as we often talk about in this program, is the out-of-control use of e-bikes. There is legislation before State Parliament to give police more power, but it's been in the upper house and throughout the week. There was a sitting last night. This hasn't drawn too much attention, but I want to bring it some attention because, again, during last night's proceedings, this was an issue. But it appears to be at a standstill. It hasn't gone through Parliament. The opposition's Natalie Ward joins me. Hello, Natalie.
21: Hi, Clinton.
6: So what happened last night in the chamber?
21: So we've had a sitting week this week. We had a number of bills go through. One of those was the library bill, which was given priority ahead of the government's e-bike bill.
6: The library bill? What's that about?
21: To regulate issues in libraries.
6: Well, like if people steal a library book and don't return it on time, they cop a fine or something.
21: Yeah, regulating libraries. And that was a John Graham bill, who's also responsible for the e-bike bill. The government decides the priority of these bills. So apparently John Graham thinks To Kill a Mockingbird is of more importance and more interest than dealing with e-bikes. And I just think that's outrageous. We've had a whole week. It could have been through.
6: So this is government legislation that, for instance, will allow police to seize e-bikes and to crush some of them. There'll only be a limited number because they're going to have three dinos. And that was planned for the middle of the year. And then progressively some more regulations for e-bikes over the coming years. They have said to me this week that you have been holding up this process.
21: I don't know how they can possibly... That's just a lie. I don't know how they can say that. We wanted to support this bill. In fact, so much so that we wanted to add some amendments to it to make the powers even stronger. They didn't reach it when they supposedly had urgency some time ago, and we were ready to go. So if the library bill is more of a priority than getting e-bikes off the road, I'm not sure how they can possibly blame us. We're ready to go on it. And we say that people are doing the wrong thing on these bikes. We need to act on them quickly. People are sick of dodging rat bags on e-bikes while the government sits on its hands. So you could have put this legislation through this week.
6: You do have some amendments to it, and you want to give police some more powers to move on kids?
21: That's right. We say this bill from the government doesn't deal with rider behaviour. While they're seizing illegal e-bikes, they don't do anything about the behaviour of ratbag kids on perfectly legal bikes. The police tell me they can't chase kids on bikes. We've seen incident after incident. So, for example, Clinton, two kids ride up to the police. One's on a legal bike, one's on an illegal bike. They both give the police the middle finger. Police can only seize the illegal bike. Now, that's crazy. The feeling on the ground is people are sick of this behaviour. We've seen these incidents with, you know, kids riding onto netball courts and interrupting games. And then the kids on the e-bikes, when confronted by a mum, they threw something at her. So, I mean, this is the behaviour and the police can't do anything. Our amendment to the bill is to give the police powers to say to these kids, your behaviour's out of control, we're going to take your bike away.
6: So what happens from here? When does it return to Parliament?
21: Well, it'll be another 3 weeks now. It won't be able to pass until we're back at the end of May, which is ridiculous. That's another month. This announcement was made by the government in January. It's a joke. You know, everything with this government is just about the headline, but there's no follow through. So no one's better off. It hasn't gone through. There was apparently no urgency last night. And these kids are still out there riding, again, interrupting people. And people are really cross about it. You know, that disrespectful, antisocial behaviour. And the police can't do anything. And the government's just sitting on its hands.
6: Okay, just finally, Natalie, the bill to clarify when you can return a library book, what we're going to do about late library books, was that passed?
21: That was passed.
6: Oh, good, excellent.
21: So it's good that To Kill a Mockingbird is safe this week, but just don't read that book while you're riding an e-bike.
6: Thanks, Natalie.
21: Thanks, Clinton.
6: The Shadow Minister for Transport, Natalie Ward. Look, this is always what happens in the upper house. They have these political barnies. The opposition wants to make some amendments. The amendments seem quite fair because a lot of the e-bikes that are on the road are actually, they're initially sold as legal and they're actually legal. And it's the way they're being ridden, not by all kids, not by all people. So it seems to me that the amendments that the opposition is proposing, giving the police more power to deal with the kid on the e-bike, is actually fair. Can they just get in the one room and sort it out together? Because we are all sick to death of this issue.
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6: There are still some significant delays around Top Ride Shopping Centre. Look, all the roads have reopened in the last hour after they were closed just before midday because there was a crash involving a garbage truck and the rear of a container truck. This was so nasty. You'll see what happened on TV news tonight. But the driver of the garbage truck was trapped. He was pinned within the wreckage and for quite some time. The emergency services had to cut away the windscreen. They had to bring in hydraulic tools to free this man. They're working for about 90 minutes or so to get him out of the cabin. And he looks like he's got some reasonably significant injuries to his legs as well. Now, fortunately, he's now been taken to hospital and all the lanes around Top Ride Shopping Centre have been reopened. So that's Lane Cove Road, Blaxland Road. So, you know, it's one of those busy intersections at Top Ride there. So there are still some delays. So just take care if you're around Top Ride Shopping Centre. There are some delays. Fortunately, it looks like the man's going to be okay, but he does have some serious leg injuries. Plenty coming up on the program this afternoon. Email scams taking a new form. We're going to have a close look at this, what you now need to look out for. 131873 is our number. This is Sydney Now.
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17: Hello, Clinton. Doonside Road of Bungarabie is dealing with a crash near Bungarabie Road. There's a breakdown at Brookie, Brookvale, north on Pittwater Road outside the Westfields. Hinchinbrook, Cow Pasture Road crash. Now, just getting early word of this, it's southbound, about a kilometre or so before the M7. At Norwest, a couple of eastbound lanes of Norwest Boulevard near Windsor Road are closed, and Richmond Road, it's patchy around Colby. Things get a bit more serious north of Marsden Park. I'm Steve Carline with traffic every 10 minutes on 2GB.
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6: Looks like the weather's going to be nice this weekend. Right now in the city, 21 degrees. In Bankstown, it is 20 degrees. The federal budget handed down on Tuesday night, and of course we'll be covering it right here on 2GB. The Treasurer and the Finance Minister today have announced there'll be $64 billion in net savings. Now, they haven't outlined exactly where the money's going to come from, but it will include, for instance, the changes that were announced by the Health Minister, Mark Butler, to the NDIS. This is the Treasurer, Jim Chalmers.
7: These are 64 billion reasons why this is an especially responsible budget. There will be more than the usual amount of savings, more than the usual amount of reform, in the face of more than the usual amount of global economic uncertainty.
6: It'll be interesting to see whether they put any numbers on changes to the public service. The public service has jumped in size by 41,000, now well in excess of 200,000. So just bear that in mind when we talk about unemployment figures, the number of people working, mostly in office jobs in Canberra. Just remember, the public service for the federal government is very different for the public service in New South Wales, where public servants are teachers, they're nurses, they're firefighters, they're police. Very different at the Commonwealth level. You well know that Labor has added a lot of pen pushes to the bottom line of the budget. I think we need to see on Tuesday night some actual firm numbers when it comes to cutting back the public service.
5: Decades of experience, award-winning insight. Clinton Maynard on Sydney Now.
6: 131873 for caller of the day. Good prize today as well, a $100 gift voucher thanks to our good friends at Harvey Norman. Hello, Michael.
8: Hey, mate. How you doing?
6: Good, Michael.
8: Yeah, just ringing up to express my kind of anger about the situation with dirt bikes and motorbikes in general being stolen in the Penrith area. We're dealing with it constantly, like every single day. I do Uber Eats full time.
6: Yep.
8: And I probably see 5 to 10 incidents a day where they're doing wheelies past police officers. And because the public might not realise, but they obviously realise that if they don't wear a helmet, the police can't pursue.
6: So just to clarify, and we had a look at this one last year, I spoke with the police in Penrith about trail bikes in particular. Are these electric motorbikes you're talking about, not the e-bicycles?
8: No, I'm talking about full-fledged motocross dirt bike.
6: Oh, okay. So it's still a problem in Penrith.
8: Yeah, oh, it's a massive problem. It's just gotten worse. I own a motocross bike.
6: Yep.
8: And I go riding with my son, and I store them at another residence because of fear of people actually seeing me load them onto my trailer to take my son riding.
6: Yeah. This is something I spoke with the police about last year, because I had similar reports from what you explained to me, Michael, of those trail bikes being ridden through shopping centres at one point.
8: Yep. And just to put a little bit of emphasis on what the situation's like, my son does athletics. He's only 4 years old. And about 4 weeks ago, 4 or 5 weeks ago, we had an incident where just after we'd left and, say, the six-year-old group was coming through, a group of teenagers on motocross bikes and e-bikes were doing wheelies in the park. So the dads all confronted them and had

0: knives pulled on them.
1: Oh, jeez.
0: This is a daily basis in Penrith.
1: That's horrible. I tell you what, Michael, we'll speak with the police about that next week on the program, because you shouldn't be living in fear like that. And I know that my next-door neighbours ride trail bikes in the bush around the Sutherland Shire. Plenty of people use trail bikes completely legally, and they shouldn't have to put up with that. Michael, we'll have a close look at that with the police next week. Kai on the text line says, be aware some bikes are clearly illegal, especially those that don't have pedals, like sirens. They could be seized by the police right now without dyno and without legislation. And I've seen some of those around here where we are broadcasting from in Pyrmont. Now, they clearly are illegal because to use on the road, because they don't have pedals whatsoever. 131-873 is our number if you want to have your say on this one.
2: 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Almost at your destination? 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
3: We have a breakdown on Pittwater Road at Brookvale. It's northbound and pretty close to Cross Street. At Hinchinbrook, Cowpaster Road with a crash before you get to the M7 in southbound lanes. A couple of eastbound lanes of Norwest Boulevard are closed near Windsor Road, and there's a crash on Doonside Road, Bungarabee, near Bungarabee Road. Richmond Road, patchy at Colby, and from Marsden Park north, it gets a lot heavier. Warringah Freeway building north at North Sydney. I'm Steve Carline on Sydney's 2GB.
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1: Disco star Bonnie Tyler is not in a good way in hospital. She's in an induced coma. Peter Ford will bring us the latest shortly. Let's check out news headlines. And good afternoon. afternoon, Madeline McNeil.
16: Good afternoon, Clinton. The Shadow Home Affairs Minister says the federal government has questions to answer about why the ISIS brides were issued passports despite the AFP having enough evidence to arrest them as soon as they landed in Australia. A major strike force operation has concluded after 2.5 years, arresting 62 New South Wales-based members of an alleged national child abuse material network. Anti-corruption bodies have been alerted after an independent inquiry raised concerns about subcontractors involved in the Western Sydney Airport Metro project, and two extra train services have been added to the T5 Cumberland line during the weekday afternoon peak following an increase in demand for public transport driven by the fuel crisis. In sport, South coach Wayne Bennett says Latrell Mitchell's back injury isn't serious and he's in no doubt to play for the Blues in the State of Origin opener on May 27th. Mitchell suffered a bulging disc in last week's loss to Newcastle. Thanks, Clinton. There'll be more news and sport at 4.
1: Thank you, Maddie. Quite a nice afternoon across Sydney. A little warmer than it was this time yesterday. 21 degrees in the city. It's 20 degrees in Parramatta. Transport for New South Wales has declared the first week of the changes to the Warringah Freeway southbound as a success. They've thanked motorists for their patience and care. I'm sure many of you have been through Warringah Freeway since last weekend. I've driven a couple of times and actually found it reasonably well signposted, but I didn't go through during peak hour. And that's where the confusion most likely lies for a lot of Sydney drivers, because there are changes to lanes, the concrete barriers have been moved in some parts. So the changes include the removal of the slipway to the Sydney Harbour Bridge, removal of access to the Harbour Bridge from Ernest Street, changes to ramp arrangements at the Falcon Street Military Road, removal of access to Carl Expressway, and the opening of a new dedicated southbound bus lane along the Warringah Freeway. Also some changes for overhight trucks. If you did find yourself in one of those bus lanes this week, I know they were deciding not, even though there are cameras, you wouldn't be issued with a fine over the first week. So hopefully now we're a week done. Next week will be a little easier. But really, there's still a fair way to go with the Warringah Freeway. 131-873. Peter Ford coming up in just a moment, but just a lot of feedback again on e-bikes. I just want to bring in Mark, who's on the Central Coast. G'day, Mark.
17: G'day, how are you, Clinton?
1: Good, Mark.
17: Thanks for taking the call. Hey, call me a genius, but I can't understand why the politicians don't say e-bikes are really no different than a motorbike, and if you've got an e-bike, whether it's legal or illegal or whatever, you've got to pay a licence fee, registration, and you've got to have a licence plate. So when one of those buffoons runs into your car, you take their number and you take action. As it is at the moment, I know people have been knocked over. I know people have had their cars run into, and you can't stop. You can't do anything. Surely that's the answer.
1: The opposition has raised the prospect of doing that, but they haven't committed to it. The government has shied away from it. I suspect, and that they claim it's complicated, there'll be more red tape. We already have boat licences, for instance, for teenagers. You could adapt that system, surely, for the kids. Do you know what I reckon the reason is, Mark? There's been thousands of Sydney parents have gone out there and paid $4,000 for an e-bike, $3,000 and $4,000. And under the current rules, where there's no licensing, there's no registration, there's no responsibility, I reckon, quite simply, the politicians are worried about losing their votes because there are so many of those parents who've done it, probably not realising how dangerous these things can be if their kids use them in the wrong way. I think it's a vote issue.
17: Well, it might be a vote issue, but it's also doing the right thing. And at the end of the day, what's going to start happening if people get knocked over, older people? I can see what happened to me a few days ago, which just reminded me. I'm a care worker.
1: Yep.
17: I was walking through the complex where all these people, 80, 90-year-olds, are walking. I've driven in and I've seen 3 e-bikes go into the area, tearing down the road. I swerved to miss them. I tell you what, they only had to have one of the older people coming out of their little houses onto the street and you probably would have had a death.
1: Well, pedestrians have ended up in hospital because they've been hit by e-bike riders. Particularly on footpaths, that has happened already. And yes, several e-bike riders have been killed also, including teenagers. And I don't know what it's going to take for the parents in particular who are buying these damn things for them to wake up. Good on you, Mark. Appreciate your comments.
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1: Some sad news this afternoon. Very much a disco icon, Bonnie Tyler, is not well and is in a serious condition in hospital. Good afternoon, Peter Ford.
18: G'day, Clinton. Yes, an induced coma. Now, the story was around yesterday that she'd been in hospital for about a week in Portugal. and she had emergency intestinal surgery. But they said she's fine, there's no problem, she's recovering. Overnight our time, it seems things must have taken a turn for the worse because they've now put her into this induced coma. So we can only hope for a good outcome. She is a great singer. I mean, boy, she's been around a long time. She's 75 next month. She's still out there on the road all the time. She's here in Australia probably every second year, and she can still belt out those big numbers. And they are big numbers. A lot of them were songs written by Jim Steinman, who did a lot of Meatloaf stuff. And they became massive hits, but you've got to be have the voice to be able to still deliver it. You know, Holding Out for a Hero, It's a Heartache, Lost in France. And this is probably the biggest of them all, Total Eclipse of the Heart.

0: One of the iconic songs of the era, and very much in that Meatloaf style.
1: Yeah, it is. And, you know, Wales has given the world so many great singers, including Bonnie Tyler, but people like Tom Jones and Shirley Bassey, Bryn Terfel, Sir Harry Secombe. There's a blast from the past. So, yeah, Wales has certainly produced more than its share of great singers for the world.
0: Sir David Attenborough celebrating one hell of a milestone today.
1: Yeah, 100 years old. He was only seen a couple of days ago walking around with his daughter. He didn't have a walking frame or a walking stick, and he's still working. I mean, he doesn't go out on the road filming docos anymore. It's now about voicing them, and he still has that trademark voice. But he would be in a very, very small group of people. I reckon you wouldn't even need two hands where I could say confidently he's universally loved and respected. You know, normally fame works that there's always going to be someone who says, I can't stand him or I don't like her. But I don't think anybody would say that about David Attenborough. Same with Dolly Parton. You know, then you've got to start scratching your head a bit to think who is universally loved. But in amongst all the messages and tributes being paid to him, he has released an audio message. And he didn't do it to camera, interestingly, but he's released this audio just to thank everybody for their kind wishes.
2: I had rather thought that I would celebrate my 100th birthday quietly, but it seems that many of you have had other ideas. I've been completely overwhelmed by birthday greetings, from preschool groups to care home residents and countless individuals and families of all ages. I simply can't reply to each of you all separately, but I would like to thank you all most sincerely for your kind messages and wish those of you who have planned your own local events tomorrow have a very happy day.
0: Sir David Attenborough, and he's still sounding strong.
1: He sounds great, doesn't he? And if you really want to go down the David Attenborough rabbit hole, if you go to the bbc.co.uk, they've introduced a special archival section where you can go back and look at decades and decades of David Attenborough stuff.
0: True legend. Thank you, Pete.
1: Thanks, Clinton.
0: Peter Ford back next week.
3: This is Sydney Now on 2GB.
0: Whenever we do talk e-bikes, we are flooded with feedback from you. Paul says, well, the government's not going to touch e-bikes because they're renewable energy. No one's going to touch them. It's taboo for governments because it is part of their woke ideology. Brett, what's your view, Brett?
4: Look. I exactly agree. They are a good thing, but what happens when they end up in the rivers and that lithium ion battery?
0: Well, I hope they're not going to end up in the rivers. I mean, that's up to the people who own the e-bikes not to toss them in
4: the
0: river.
4: E-bike.
0: Yeah. Well, don't throw them in the river is probably the best solution.
4: They throw them in the river. I've nearly been hit by one twice. And the guy kept going the first time, and I was on the ground. The second time, I chased the guy.
0: Yep.
4: And he was on one of those Lime.
0: So that was one of the hire bikes. Yeah, their e-bikes as well.
4: Yeah, the other guy was a delivery driver.
0: Okay.
4: And I just walked out of an alleyway onto a main road from my laneway out to an alleyway, and he clipped me, and he sent me flying. He just kept going.
0: Yeah, and they're the ones who are doing it to earn a living as well on the food delivery bikes. I mean, look, I think there's two sides of the problem. There's those who are using them for transport around the CBD from the hire companies like Lime, like Uber. And then there's the issue with the fat boy bikes that are predominantly used by teenagers in the suburbs. Two slightly different issues, but they're still causing those problems. The Prime Minister has now responded to Annika Wells. I'll bring you what he's had to say next.
3: There are major southbound access changes to Sydney Harbour Bridge from Warringah Freeway. Choose your lane at West Street for either the bridge or the tunnel. Plan ahead at live traffic.
5: Warringah Freeway at the moment, pretty grumpy north up to Cammeray. We have a pedestrian accident on the Princes Highway at Arncliffe. Southbound Lane 1 closed there after Wickham Street. A crash at Maroubra, south on Anzac Parade near Boyce Road. And at Norwest, we've lost a couple of eastbound lanes of Norwest Boulevard near Windsor Road. Eastern and Western distributors heading south pretty busy, and then Military Road west of Mossman stays under speed through Cremorne. I'm Steve Carline with traffic every 10 minutes on Sydney's 2GB.
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0: 16 to 4, was it Mrs. Peacock in the study with the knife, or was it Professor Plum in the library with the candlestick? Sydney, this is your last chance to play detective, and you can save tickets starting at $69.90 to go and see Cluedo the play. 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It's closing this Sunday, so this is a chance to go along this weekend. If you're searching for the perfect Mother's Day gift for Sunday, this is it. This will be a night your family never forgets. It is based on the cult classic film, the iconic board game. It is fast. It is furious. Very funny night at the theatre. Cluedo. It closes this Sunday, the Theatre Royal in the city. Good seats still available. $69.90. You can book right now at this website, Cluedo Play. 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
0: 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One of our listeners has just been in contact and doesn't want to be identified because he's a bus driver. But he writes to me, the bus drivers on the T80 route are having rocks and other objects thrown at them from people on e-bikes. It's on the Parramatta-Liverpool T-way. It's kids on e-bikes and illegal trail bikes. This has resulted in buses being damaged. Passengers have even been injured. It's also resulting in buses having to divert to different ways to avoid these damn kids. It is beyond a joke. We'll speak with the police about this because it is out of control. We'll speak with the police on this one next week. 13 to 4, it's only a mistake if you're caught. And what's the other one? It's only a rort if you're not in on it. Well, you know who was in on it? The Sports Minister, Annika Wells. Confirmed today she's repaying $10,116 because she broke travel rules on 4 occasions, but she's kept her job. She shouldn't. The money's made up of $8,000 in inappropriate travel expenses, and this was a big drama last year. And then there's also a $2,000 penalty, $2,023 to be precise. She's released a statement. She hasn't spoken. She hasn't had the guts to speak up today. But she released a statement. These were 4 cases where I chose what I thought was the more sensible, cheaper option. But those choices were not allowed according to the rules, which I accept and respect. Forget the rules. What about ethics? We need politicians to do the right thing by us. And that doesn't mean they need to know the rules backwards. They need to know the difference between right and wrong. And clearly this is an example of when they don't. Annika Wells writes, I accept the Independent Parliamentary Expenses Authority assessment. I'm sorry for making these honest mistakes. I've repaid the money with a penalty lowing. But one of the examples was her husband, back in September of 25, Finn McCarthy, travelled to meet his wife, Annika Wells, at the AFL Grand Final in Melbourne. How convenient was that? The trip was deemed appropriate, but, you see, his flight back to Brisbane broke the rules because Annika Wells went on an earlier flight, meaning her parliamentary business in Melbourne had concluded, and then Finn McCarthy, husband, went back on another flight, and that was worth $726. It's a joke. I mean, what's the AFL Grand Final got to do with her husband anyway? Nothing. The Prime Minister today has responded, and he is standing by his minister.
13: She's paid back the money. We have IPIA. We have an independent parliamentary expenses authority who's in charge of this. She referred herself to it, which was appropriate, and it was appropriate she pay back the money that has been done.
14: She broke the rules.
13: And she has paid back the money in accordance with the rules. She has done what the rules require. Annika Wells is a very good minister.
0: It's only a mistake if you're caught. And she was caught. She's not offered to resign. The Prime Minister clearly hasn't asked her to resign. She should go. The amount of money is not the point. It's not the biggest rort ever conducted by a politician, but it's completely unethical. How does a serving minister, who we are supposed to trust, not realise what was done was immoral? We should have politicians of the highest integrity, the highest standards, and she's failed on that. As they say, it's only a rort if you're not in on it. It's only

0: And they're all the same. Doesn't matter whether they're Labor politicians, Liberal politicians, the Nats, they're all in on it.
1: Traffic. Got something you want to say? You're in the right place. 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
2: The Princes Highway at Arncliffe is closed southbound Lane 1 after Wickham Street. That's because of a car and pedestrian accident. In Maroubra Shopping Centre, a south-facing crash on Anzac Parade, not far from the Coles. From William Street at Darlinghurst, traffic's grumpy along New South Head Road to Rose Bay, and then Old South Head Road around Bondi is not great. Concord Road, south over Ryde Bridge into Rhodes is well attended, and there's tons of company for you. North on Warringah Freeway up to Cammeray. I'm Steve Carline, 2GB.
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1: 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Thanks to Harris Farm. Fresh as it gets. Fruit, veg, meat, cheese, all at Harris Farm.
0: Feedback on the text line about politicians with their snouts in the trough. Davo says, if Annika was never caught, would have she paid the coin back? Of course, she wouldn't have. As some of our listeners are pointing out, Barry O'Farrell, as Premier, lost his job over Rebord LaGrange. Surely she has to go. And Barry put his hands up. And Barry was the one who resigned. Roz says, Bronwyn Bishop. Now, there was the helicopter drama. She also repaid the money. She's got more integrity. It is Fresh Food Friday, thanks to our mates at Harris Farm Markets, proud sponsors of this show. Let's find out what's good at the moment at Harris Farm. Kate Gustafson joins us. Hello, Kate.
13: Hey, Clinton. How are you going?
0: I'm good. Mother's Day on Sunday. So beyond fruit and veg, you guys sell a lot of flowers, don't you?
13: So many flowers. Our warehouse has been chock-a-block with them all week. And I met with the flower buyer this morning and she gave me some insider tips to pick what's in season.
0: Okay.
13: So tulips, if you're wanting to get in the good books, orientals, chrysanthemums, We have some beautiful bouquets. I won't tell you all my secrets, but I did get, in case my mum's listening, but there are some beautiful bouquets. And if you're after something different, a pot plant, like a cyclamen plant, they're particularly beautiful this year, and they come in plenty of beautiful colours like pinks and reds and whites. And then she was telling me, if you want a longevity for your flowers, the trick is you trim them every couple of days on an angle, and then you sprinkle a little bit of sugar and a little bit of bleach in the water.
0: In the vase?
13: Yep.
0: Okay.
13: And that will help kill the bacteria.
0: Sugar and bleach in the water in the vase.
13: Yeah, I know. I didn't believe it either.
0: I thought bleach kills things, to be honest with you. But there we go.
13: Bacteria.
0: Sugar and bleach. Okay, it'll kill the bacteria. Sugar and bleach in the vase and clip the stalks at an angle. Good
13: every
0: tip.
13: Every couple of days.
0: Okay.
13: Yep. So talk to me when your flowers are still there after 2 weeks.
0: So if you're going around to mum's and you want to bring some fruit, what should you take?
13: In fruit, an imperial mandarin at this time of year, you really can't go wrong. Nobody would be upset with that. Surprisingly, at this time of year, watermelon. It's the best time for that fruit coming out
0: surprise.
13: Of far north Queensland and Northern Territory. So we're really starting to see that now. Avocados. We have heaps of avocados, whether you want to smash it on toast, you want to put it with corn fritters. Imperfect avocados are in all stores this week. They're on for $1.99, so that means you'll be paying less than 50 cents an avocado. And May is actually the best time to eat a shepherd avocado because it's the end of the season. The fruit's really mature, so that means it'll be really creamy and buttery.
0: What about veggies?
13: In veggies, you definitely will get your 3 to 5 veg on a plate every day of the week this week because there's so much around. Whether it's broccoli, cauliflower and baby broccoli, there's celery around. Pre-packed corn is still flourishing, so there's a lot of that. There's some beautiful fresh Victorian shallots, Brussels sprouts, imperfect kumara, English spinach, which has a nice dark green leaf and a delicate flavour, or I feel like my pick would be Chinese cabbage this week, a wombok. There's been a flush of it. It's a versatile veg, and I would put it either as a dumpling filling or in kimchi.
0: Now, that is creative. Got a couple of specials for us?
13: Yeah, on weekend special. If you're after a grape, we've got crimson seedless grapes, a red grape, great at this time of year, $3.99 a kilo. Sweet baby cucumbers, 2 for $4. Brussels sprouts are on for $4.99 a kilo. Fuyu, eating sweet like an apple, on for 99 cents each or $14.99 for a tray. And Chinese cabbage is 2 for $5.
0: Sounds good. Good on you, Kate. We'll talk next week.
13: See you later.
0: The perfect place to go for Mother's Day, Harris Farm. 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It is congratulations to two of our loyal listeners, John and Judy, who are celebrating their 44th wedding anniversary today. They have two kids and their family, 3 grandchildren. And John says to his wife, Judy, happy 44 years together. Thank you for your love and support. Looking forward to sharing many more happy years with you. Congratulations, John. And good on you, Judy, with putting up with John for that long.

0: Cold Chisel finished in position 8, now 10 to one of the greatest Aussie bands and singers of all time. In the next hour, we'll reveal who's finished in 7th spot. Plus, after the news, the latest on the Farah by-election.
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2: It's 4 o'clock. Good afternoon. I'm Madeline McNeil. So-called ISIS bride Janai Safar has been refused bail in a Sydney court after being charged by police upon her arrival from Syria. The 32-year-old is accused of entering a prohibited area and knowingly joining a terrorist organisation. She will return to court in July. Anti-corruption bodies have been alerted after an independent inquiry raised concerns about subcontractors involved in the Western Sydney Airport Metro project. The probe found subcontractors may have broken a range of civil and criminal laws. Transport Minister John Graham says while there may be minor delays to the work, the government won't turn a blind eye to the issues.
3: It's one of the reasons I've directed Metro to ensure that the systems are in place, so we do have visibility about this, and that should happen before there is a settlement of the commercial claims on this project.
2: A police strike force has concluded its investigations after almost 3 years, arresting and charging 62 people with alleged links to a nationwide child abuse material network. A 37-year-old Nowra man is the final suspect to be charged by Strike Force Glandor, which since 2023 has laid almost 400 charges and identified and safeguarded 20 victims. The Prime Minister is backing Annika Wells, who's been forced to return $10,000 for breaking travel rules. The Communications Minister has apologised after the Independent Expenses Authority found she'd breached regulations on 4 separate trips. Ms Wells has repaid the money in full. Anthony Albanese says that's the end of the matter.
4: We have an independent Parliamentary Expenses Authority who's in charge of this. She referred herself to it, which was appropriate, and it was appropriate that she pay back the money that has been done.
2: A report has found Sydney's missing out on billions of dollars a year because of how it's perceived on the world stage. The Committee for Sydney believes the city's promoting itself as a one-and-done bucket list destination. The think tank says too much focus is placed on landmarks like the Opera House and the Harbour Bridge. A new research has highlighted a growing disconnect between how digital systems operate and how people understand them. The Monash University study found many Australians believe their personal data is being misused, but most don't know how. Lead author Dr. Omar Haggag says developers need to make systems clearer.
5: I would say that this confusion is not the user's fault. It's caused by how apps or consent forms and privacy systems in general are designed.
2: In finance, just before close, the All Ords is down 121 points at 89.85, one Australian dollar buying 72.2 US cents.
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6: Rabbitohs coach Wayne Bennett has delivered some positive news for Blues Origin coach Laurie Daly. The legendary Queenslander declaring Latrell Mitchell's back injury isn't serious, clearing the way for him to play for the Blues.
7: You know, State of Origin's 2.5 weeks away at least, so he'll certainly be right by then. I don't think there's any doubt about that.
6: Dragons veteran Damien Cook is calling time on his decorated NRL career. The former Blues Origin hooker has signed a 2-year deal with English club Castleford. AFL Premiers Brisbane are looking to put the whiteboard scandal behind them when they host Carlton tonight. Aston Villa's booked a place in its first Europa League final since 1982 after winning their playoff series with Nottingham Forest. The Thunder and Pistons have both taken 2-0 leads in their NBA conference semi-finals, and Mitch Marsh has smashed a 49-ball century in the IPL. That's sport. I'm Adam Hawes.
2: It's 4 past 4. That's the latest news and sport.
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11: Near Jubilee Oval at Cogra, we've got a silver Mercedes that's broken down on the Princes Highway. It's northbound in lane 2. Up the road at Arncliffe, Princes Highway is shy one southbound lane at Wickham Street because of a pedestrian accident. And at Norwest, we've got a truck breakdown on Norwest Boulevard. And by itself, it's taken out 3 eastbound lanes near Windsor Road. Harbour Bridge and Warringah Freeway do their heavy lifting north to Cammeray. Teeth are back in. I'm Steve Carline, 2GB.
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2: Sunny with westerly winds up to 30 kilometres per hour. Sunny again tomorrow, 12 to 22 degrees in the city, 6 to 22 in the west. Looking ahead, partly cloudy Sunday, showers Monday, Tuesday and again Wednesday. Right now in town, it's 19 degrees, the same at Bankstown and Lucas Heights, 18 at Campbelltown, it's 20 at Gosford. I'm Madeline McNeil. There'll be more news at 4:30 on your news leader, Sydney's 2GB.
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0: Great to have your company this Friday afternoon, 7 past 4, 131873 is our number. Now, significant traffic changes across the weekend, but also to the public transport network. As I mentioned a little earlier, those Warringah Freeway changes continue. The first week has gone relatively well. I know a lot of drivers have been a little confused, but it looks like things have progressed quite cleanly over the past few days. However, there is another change that does kick in tonight. So from 10 o'clock tonight, the Berry Street northbound on-ramp will be closed. So this will be from 10 o'clock tonight through until 6 o'clock on Saturday. There'll be a detour via Arthur Street, Mount Street, Walker Street, Pacific Highway northbound. Now, this is because of the continuing roadworks around the Warringah Freeway. But all those southbound changes which kicked in last weekend, they obviously continue. That's now full time. So the removal of the slip lane from the tunnel lanes to the Sydney Harbour Bridge, the removal of access to the Harbour Bridge from Ernest Street, changes to the ramp arrangements at Falcon Street and Military Road. I've used the Warringah Freeway on several occasions this week. I found it reasonably well signposted, but I wasn't driving through on peak hour, which obviously can be a little bit more complicated. So a few more changes this weekend. Significant track work on the rail network. Firstly, the Metro is completely closed this weekend. So no Metro train services from Tallawong, Chatswood, the city and Sydenham. And this is just the first weekend of a total of 7 over the next 12 weeks. So over 3 months, you're effectively looking at half of the weekends, no Metro service at all. And that's in preparation for the full line to operate to Bankstown in the latter half of the year. But on the heavy rail network, there are also some track work changes. The City Circle across tomorrow and Sunday, there'll be no trains running on the City Circle between Wynyard and Central. The North Shore line, the T1, trains run between Barara and Wynyard only. They do not run on the City Circle between Wynyard and Central. There are significant track works underway this weekend between Cronulla and Sutherland on the T4, so buses replacing all the trains between Cronulla and Sutherland. None of this is ideal with Mother's Day either. And the Mother's Day Classic is this weekend. Now, I'll be talking about this one after 5 o'clock. It's a great fundraiser that raises awareness and money for ovarian cancer research and breast cancer research. And we'll talk about this after five, but there are going to be road closures in the CBD Sunday morning from 5 o'clock around Macquarie Street, College Street, Art Gallery Road. So we'll go through that a little after five, but just be aware that's going to be a significant change in the city this weekend.
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0: If you'd like to send an email, go to our website, 2GB.com. The Farrer by-election is this weekend. And I think this is a very critical by-election for the future of this country. Yes, it's one seat. And it's not going to determine whether government stays or goes. No, of course not. There's a huge majority to Labor, so nothing is going to change there. Why it is significant is it's very much going to shape the future of Conservative politics in our country. The electorate of Farrer, so this is centred around towns including Albury, so Murray River towns like Albury, but also Griffith, Narrandera, but all the way to the South Australian border. So it's a huge electorate. Why it is significant, it's been held by a coalition party, whether it's the Liberals or the Nats, for decades. Now, Susan Lee held the seat for more than 20 years. Before that, Tim Fisher, the late Tim Fisher, was the local member, and of course he was also the Deputy Prime Minister. If the coalition doesn't retain this seat, it's very much going to say a lot about the future of both the Liberal and the National parties. Now, as you've been following over the past few weeks, most of the experts are predicting this is going to be a battle between One Nation and an Independent. One Nation's David Farley and the Independent Michelle Millthorpe. Some have dubbed her a teal Independent because she does receive significant backing from Climate 200. She insists she's not officially a teal. Well, I was hoping to speak with One Nation's David Farley today on the program, and we asked to speak to him this week. We did speak with Pauline Hanson a little earlier. And we were politely told yesterday afternoon he would not be available. He is not doing many media interviews with mainstream Sydney or Melbourne-based, Canberra-based media. He's keeping his campaign local. And there's been plenty of controversy about his campaign, no question. The Independent, Michelle Millthorpe, who performed very well at the last election against Susan Lee. We were to talk to her right now. She had agreed this time yesterday that she would come on the program this afternoon. Suddenly we were told half an hour before the show started, oh, sorry, she's now not available. I wonder why. Is that because there were emails published yesterday, despite her claiming she's not officially a teal independent, but there were emails published in The Australian which show there were requests from her office to Climate 200 for more than $300,000 in funding to help cover travel costs and campaigning advertising. Now, that's all above board. But you can't on one hand claim that you're not a teal and then ask for $300,000 in funding. I just wonder whether that's why Michelle's not coming on the program today. Nevertheless, the Liberals are willing to talk to us. Their candidate is Raya Zbilkowski, and Raya joins us this afternoon. Hi, Raya.
10: Hi, Clinton. How are you going?
0: Thank you for coming on the program, because I've got to say that your opponents from One Nation and the Independent Michelle Millthorpe, not willing.
10: Yeah, no, well, always more than happy to chat with anyone and answer any and all questions available. I think it's really important that as people putting our hands up for federal politics, we have to be transparent and be willing to answer any and all questions that are put to us.
0: Look, you've heard what I've had to say there about your prospects and the coalition's prospects. There is a national candidate as well, not considered a great chance, but you're the hope of the side for the coalition supporters. Why do you think you're up against it?
10: Look, I've not taken anything for granted. We've worked really hard going out across the electorate numerous times, speaking with as many people as we can and working hard to earn every vote. Ultimately, I'm not listening to polls. The only poll that I'm interested in is going to be tomorrow night. And generally, I don't think polls are reflective of an electorate of the size of Farrer. Every community is different. Every community's needs are different. And, yeah, like I said, the only way that we'll actually know what's happening on the ground will be the result tomorrow evening.
0: So when you speak to people in the streets, around the shops, if you're at a polling booth, what do they say to you? What sort of reaction do you get?
10: There's still so much goodwill for the Liberal Party. It's really, really encouraging. It is. And, you know, Susan worked hard for 25 years and she laid a really firm foundation for me as the new candidate to come along. And I have been the recipient of her goodwill and I'm very, very appreciative of that.
0: Has she campaigned with you on the streets?
10: No, but I have spoken with her and she did provide some really sage wisdom, and I was very, very thankful for that. But it's more so when you go out into the regions and, you know, people have personal stories of how Susan impacted their lives. So her example has been a really wonderful one that it is about getting out to the electorates, listening, hearing, and then taking those voices back to Canberra and impacting change in that way.
0: But, Racer, it would have helped if she was actually campaigning alongside you. She was a well-loved member for more than 20 years.
10: Yeah, look, ultimately, Clinton, it's my name on the ballot paper. True. It's not her. And so we also need to respect that she's a private citizen, and she's definitely earned a break after 25 years of continual service.
0: Well, but be honest with me, though. When you go to polling booths, when you meet people in the streets, are they angry that she was rolled?
10: No, they're not. I mean, obviously, there are some people who do have concerns, but I think it's ultimately, we've got a really strong leader in Angus Taylor, and also with the Nationals, with Matt Canavan. People are really, really happy with this new coalition.
0: They're not in Sydney.
10: Well, Sydney's not part of the electorate of
0: that. Well, thankfully for you. Now, just on your two opponents, if I could ask you about David Farley, the opinion polls, and I've just been sent, and now this is only a betting agency's opinion, but one of our listeners has just sent me the current betting odds. Thanks to Noel for this. He says the TAB prices at the moment, One Nation's paying $1.10, so hot favourite, Independent $5.50. For you to win, Racer, $21. Why is One Nation doing so well?
10: Look, again, I'm not listening to polls. I can't speak to...
0: But everyone knows that they're popular at the moment.
10: Yeah, look, I mean, look, they might be popular, but ultimately polls can be wrong and quite often are wrong. I'm not focusing on polls. I'm focusing on fighting for the people of Farah, and I will continue to do that right until 6 o'clock tomorrow night. And it is my genuine hope to continue to fight for the people of Farah thereafter.
0: And I know there are significant issues that maybe our listeners don't quite understand being in Sydney, but water allocation is critical for primary producers. There's also issues surrounding renewable energy projects. Now, your independent opponent, Michelle Milthorpe, she seems to have expressed some differing views about renewable energy projects. Despite the fact she does have some funding from Climate 200, she's expressed some concerns. Did you figure out what she stands for?
10: Look, I'm not really focused on that. I think my position is that, you know, we have a current Labor Teal Green government who are bullying our regional communities into accepting renewable energy programs without even consulting these communities. It's completely unacceptable. It's at the detriment to our prime agricultural land. And, you know, I'm an Albury City Councillor. The moment we want to make change within our community, we have to go out for community consultation. We have to give the community the opportunity to provide feedback to us. And then we make our decisions on whether we progress with infrastructure decisions. And that's just simply not being done by the current Labor government. And it's unacceptable. And people are quite rightly frustrated with the current Labor government just simply not listening to them.
0: Racer, best of luck tomorrow.
10: All right. Thanks, Clinton. Thanks for having me.
0: Racer Bosowski, who is the Liberal candidate for Farah. I'm wishing her best of luck. And I would do the same to the independent candidate, Michelle Milthorpe, and One Nation's David Farley. Neither was willing to come on the program. Now, at least One Nation told us very clearly yesterday David would not be coming on the show. Doesn't seem to want to come on to some of the Sydney media outlets. Okay, that's their tactic. But in the case of Michelle Milthorpe, we were told very clearly yesterday afternoon she would be on this program right now. And we were told about 45 minutes before the show started, sorry, she's got to pull out. Michael Packey is our federal political editor. He is in the seat of Farah. Hi, Michael.
16: G'day, how are you, Clinton?
0: Does it surprise you that, firstly, that David Farley's not coming on this program?
16: Yes, it does. And from what I understand, he's been really pulling out of a lot of media events. And today, here in the electorate, here in Albury, he did do a press conference. It only took, I think, about four questions. And he also booted out the ABC, which, you know, whether you like the ABC or you don't, the bottom line is they are the national broadcaster. They are a major media player. And if you're going to put yourself up for federal parliament, well, you should be able to take questions from anyone, including media outlets that you may not like. So that became a bit of an issue here today. But from what I understand, there's been a fair few requests that have been made for him to just talk about, you know, his prospects and all the rest of it. And he just simply will not do any media. Now, I'm outside a polling booth, here in Albury, in one of the main streets here. It's in a hotel. There's not many people coming in at the moment. Some of the people that have gone in who are doing the pre-polling, and let's be frank, Clinton, more and more people are pre-polling rather than polling on the day. You know what I'm finding quite interesting is that Michelle Millthorpe's people, volunteers, and the One Nation volunteers are all dressed in orange, which is normally the One Nation colour.
0: Well, she didn't want the teal colour.
16: No, well, the other colour that she's got on her core flutes is orange and a darkish green. That they're the two colours that she seems to have on her core flutes, not the teal colour. And of course, there's a few posters outside of this polling centre, which says Michelle Millthorpe is a teal, not a real independent. But I do find it fascinating that the people handing out how to vote cards for both Michelle Millthorpe and for One Nation are all dressed in orange.
0: Yep.
16: And, you do wonder, I don't know how Michelle Millthorpe thinks that she's going to get a point of difference by having her volunteers dressed in the same colours, which are the One Nation colours. But look, it'll be interesting what does happen tomorrow. This is a very big electorate. It's got 173,000 people or so. It borders the South Australian border. So, the main two areas of this of Farrah is Albury, which is probably the main centre and where most of the population is and where the big polling booths will be, and also Griffith. And, of course, there's a whole bunch of towns around that. But it is a very interesting electorate. It's 16% of New South Wales. So whoever wins tomorrow, is going to have a pretty big task. Health and water are the two big issues. But I know that you were talking about the betting odds, Clinton, and the betting odds showing that David Farley will more than likely romp it in. I'm not completely convinced of that. I reckon it could either be a very close result or Michelle Millthorpe could actually get over the line, even if it's a tight result.
0: I suspect it's very difficult to predict. The reason I say that is it's such a big electorate. So
16: yep.
0: Albury is the biggest centre. I think it's Albury's a population of 50,000, 60,000 people. So
16: that's right.
0: The pollsters would get a good representation from Albury. But then when you've got such isolated communities covering much of the rest of the electorate and then different towns like Griffith or Narandra, I think it's very difficult to get a real gauge of what people are thinking. Now, I've read many articles this week in the Sydney Morning Herald and the Telegraph and the Financial Review where they've spoken to everyday people in different parts of the electorate who simply want to take a baseball back to the Liberals at the moment and Labor. That's why it appears that these two, the independent One Nation, are likely so strong.
16: Oh, absolutely. There's no doubt about it that in this electorate you can sense that people want to take, as you say, a baseball bat to the major parties. They really want to send a message to the Liberals. The Liberals who, Susan Lee has been in charge here for the last 25 years. There's some people that do believe that the Liberals could have done more. And obviously they think that Labor is not helping them out at all. And as we know, Labor's not even running a candidate in this by-election.
0: No, they can't even be bothered, which often happens. Michael, we'll hear you across the weekend.
16: Yeah, no problems. Good on you, Clinton.
0: Michael Packey, our federal political editor.
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0: If you want to have your say, we can certainly take some calls, 131873, but I suspect this will be the big issue of Monday, because whatever happens, whether

0: And pedestrian accidents. One's at Hughes Street, Cabramatta. They've actually closed Hughes Street southbound at Railway Parade. The other at Arncliffe, where the Princes Highway's dropped a southbound lane after Wickham Street. Multiple vehicle crash now on the M4 at South Wentworthville. This is east at the Cumberland Highway. And with the Hume Motorway northbound, there's a breakdown at Raby. It's in the fast lane near Raby Road. And just south of the Hawkesbury, a breakdown on the M1 at Cowan. I'm Steve Carline on 2GB.
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5: Some pretty significant rugby league signing news today. Damien Cook from St George Illawarra, but of course a long-time South Sydney hooker, and he played State of Origin as well, has announced he's going to sign overseas in the UK Super League. Now, where the twist is, apparently he had agreed to a deal pretty much to stay with the Dragons up until Shane Flanagan was sacked. It was going to be a one-year contract. So now there's a change of coach. Dean Young is filling in on the role for now. Damien Cook's going to go overseas. We'll talk to Mark Geyer covering all the sport and his round 10 tips after 5:30. You can turn the heat up this league season with PointsBet. 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
5: A measles alert has just been issued by New South Wales Health for the Sutherland Shire. There has been a confirmed case in the area. It is somebody who's returned from Southeast Asia where there have been outbreaks of measles in recent times. The person has visited several locations across the Shire while infectious. They didn't know they were infectious, including healthcare facilities. There is a full list of locations that it's quite varied, so I won't name them all. But if you go to the New South Wales Health website, if you are concerned and you do live in the Sutherland Shire, have a look at the New South Wales Health website. Since the 1st of January, there have been now 47 cases of measles throughout the city and throughout New South Wales. It can take up to 18 days after exposure for the symptoms to appear. Now, the symptoms include a rash. So if you are concerned about a red blotchy rash that spreads from the head and face to the rest of the body, see a GP. If you do live in the Shire, check the New South Wales Health website for all the details. Word on the street, if there's anything you'd like us to chase up and investigate,

0: send me a message across the weekend via our website and our email, 2gb.com. I received, as we've been talking about throughout the week, a message from Alex, one of our listeners, telling me about what he feared may well be a scam that's connected to Laverty Pathology. Now, Laverty Pathology, a very prominent pathology service right across the city that I'm sure many of you go to. Anyway, Alex went there about 9 months ago for some tests and wasn't given a bill at the time. Now, there is some services that are bulk billed, some you now pay for at pathology. Didn't receive a bill at the time. Then suddenly he receives an SMS, and it was from an organisation by the name of ARMA. They appear to be debt collectors. Well, he wasn't sure whether it was a scam or not. And we're always told, don't click on links. And there was a link within this text message because it could be a scam. And I've received so many messages about this particular organisation, not just Laverty, but ARMA, including from people who may not have paid road tolls, mistakenly. Well, Laverty has finally provided us with some information. Now, they say they can't talk about specific cases, but they say while most pathology is bulk billed, from time to time, diagnostic tests may require an out-of-pocket expense, a payment. Now, they say they do generate invoices for these payments. A patient will be asked to provide financial consent at the time they go to the pathology service. So when they give blood for, or take blood, for instance, they then receive an invoice via SMS. Laverty Pathology invoices messages directly to the patients to a secure website. They need to validate their identity to securely download the invoice. Now, they say the SMS does not include a link for payment. Simply what it is, it's a link to download the invoice. Now, they say those receiving ARMA communications have only been referred as a last resort after multiple billing attempts directly through Laverty. They say we're working to continually improve our billing process. Well, I think Laverty needs to improve the billing process a lot, because our listeners have told us when they've gone to have blood collected, they have not been told there was payment involved. And then suddenly 8 months later, they receive an SMS from the debt collector with a link. So my advice to you would be, if you receive one of these messages from ARMA, get in contact with Laverty. And certainly if there's a link that downloads an invoice, that's fine. But if there's a link that asks for payment via that link, do not pay it in that way.
1: 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Keep the conversation flowing. Call 131-873 or send us a text 0460-873-873.
2: M4 at Homebush. You've got a three-car crash just west of the tunnel. M4 at South Wentworthville has an east-facing multi-vehicle crash at the Cumberland Highway. And we've got a car and pedestrian incident still with Hughes Street at Cabramatta closed southbound at Railway Parade. First couple of kilometres of the eastern and western distributors south of the harbour are busy, and the harbour bridge and the freeway heavy going north to Cammeray. I'm Steve Carline with traffic every 10 minutes on Sydney's 2GB.
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0: Let's check our news headlines. And we've got the latest, Madeleine McNeil.
12: Good afternoon, Clinton. Janai Safar, the ISIS bride who returned to Sydney overnight, has been refused bail to remain behind bars until her next court date in July. The 32-year-old was arrested upon her arrival at the airport and charged with entering a conflict zone and knowingly joining ISIS. Strikeforce Glandor detectives have made their 62nd and final arrest 2.5 years after they began investigating alleged members of a nationwide child abuse material network. The federal government is promising $64 billion in savings ahead of the budget next week, and Melbourne-based artist Richard Lua has won this year's Archibald Prize for his portrait of Pijanjara elder, artist and traditional healer Iluwanti Ken. In sport, the England Cricket Board is poised to appoint former Australian batsman Marcus North as their new national selector. North would become the first foreigner in charge of selecting the English men's team. Thanks, Clinton. There'll be more news on sport at 5.
0: Thank you, Maddie. 21 degrees on the coast. It's 18 degrees in Campbelltown. Coming up in the next hour, I'm going to talk to Lisa McCune. Of course, for years, the star of Blue Heelers. Do you remember when she first came to prominence? It was actually as a, can I say this, checkout chick, checkout attendant for Coles. Now, she actually wasn't a checkout attendant, but she was in the ad for Coles as the checkout chick. That's how she first became famous. Anyway, went on to star in Blue Heelers, but these days she's a superstar of the stage. She stars in a new version of Steel Magnolias on stage. We'll talk to Lisa McCune coming up after 5 o'clock. 131-873 is our number. Some dramas on the M4. What can you tell us, Mark?
13: There's a car gone in the back of the van. There was no emergency services when I went past, but the traffic's all the way back in the tunnel.
0: Okay, so this is on the M4. Which direction?
13: Heading west, and the airbags have gone. But these are pretty hard because the airbags have gone off in the car.
0: So the traffic's really bad, what, heading westbound?
13: Yeah, so once you get past it, you just get the normal M4 traffic.
0: Does it look like the people, even though the airbags have gone off, does it look like the people in the car are okay?
13: Yeah, she was. I can only see one. She was sort of moving, but I think the whole shock of the airbags had gone off has rattled her.
0: Thanks for letting us know about it, Mark. Hopefully the paramedics can get there quickly.
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0: Mother's Day coming up on Sunday. Think about the sentimental side of Mother's Day. You know, you've got the flowers and the cards. But we also need to talk about Mum's Code. What is Mum's Code? It's a collection of bizarre and, you might say, slightly threatening and deeply illogical phrases that mothers use. An expert in this issue is none other than Luke Grant. Hello, my friend.
15: Hello, my friend. Yes, I always wanted to get Mum back for the way I was treated as a kid. I was treated very well. It was all in jest, of course. I wanted to take her to the shops and spit on a handkerchief and wipe her face. Remember when your mum did that?
0: Yes,
15: you got some sauce on your face. I would have loved to have done that, but I didn't get the chance.
0: Does that still happen?
15: A couple of years back. Oh, I don't know. Maybe occupational.
0: It's probably been banned. Someone's probably banned it.
15: You know, you're not allowed to use your own saliva as a antiseptic anymore, but it certainly worked back in the day. Look, my big threat was I'll get the wire coat hanger, because she thought that by hitting me across the back of the legs, and of course, for the kids listening, we don't do this anymore. This is in the old days when silly Lukey in the radio was a kid. But she thought that it hurt. Of course, it didn't, because they were effectively spring-loaded. She'd whacked my leg and I felt nothing. I didn't ever tell her that. But some of the classics, like, you know, you say, oh, my mate Bruce wants to do it. Oh, yeah. Well, if Bruce jumped off a bridge, would you do it too? That one. Or this one, stop crying before I give you something to cry about. Or this one, if you were really hungry, you'd eat that piece of fruit. Really? And this one, act your age, not your shoe size. Now, I've always had big feet. At the moment, I sport size 14s. So when she was saying that to me when I was 7 or 8, I was probably wearing a 10 or 11. So it actually felt pretty good when I got that. And the one I never understood was, don't pull that face, because I did like to pull a face. Because if the wind changes, it'll stay like that. And, you know, when you're young and you hear this, you go, bloody hell.
0: Yeah.
15: You do get worried. So, mate, on Sunday, we're going to celebrate with, I'll be talking to the first ever Bernardo's Mother of the Year. She won the award in 1999. She's foster-raised over 600 kids, if you don't mind. So I'll talk to her on Sunday. We'll do lots of Mother's Day stuff, and we look forward to hearing from listeners the stories about their mum. But tomorrow, before we get there, we've got the Farrah by-election you've been talking about. We'll get on the ground there. Our own Michael Packie is there, but we'll try and find some of the key players as well.
0: Well, they're refusing to come on this program. Michelle Millthorpe said she'd be on today. We were told 40 minutes before the show starts. Sorry, not available.
15: Yeah, there you are. There you are. They're frightened. They're you know what, scared of making that last misstep, thinking that, I don't know.
0: And the same applies to One Nation candidate. The same applies to David Farley. But at least in their case, they told us, no, he's just not coming on.
15: Yeah. I spoke to him a couple of weeks ago when Mark was away, and I thought he was a very impressive individual. But interesting, behind the scenes, I'm told that the climate independent is a strong chance. It'll come down, apparently, to her and One Nation. I'm not so sure. Have you heard anything?
0: Well, I just spoke to Michael Packie, who's now in Farrah. He's hearing the same as what you're hearing about Michelle Millthorpe. But I think that we've got to be careful not to get a distorted view, because the electorate, as you know, is so spread out, given it goes all the way to the South Australian border. You've got a lot of isolated communities as well, where there might not be much polling going on or journalists talking to people on the ground. So I think it could go, I don't know, because I'm not there. But that's the reality. None of us are, other than people in Albury and a few of those big centres, none of us are in these smaller places.
15: Yeah, well, mate, if you're hearing that news out of Albury, and I think we both are, then I think I agree with you. It's a distorted view. But we'll know on Saturday night, and on Sunday morning we'll revisit all of this. I know you got to go. So let me say that Matt Barry, who's the executive chairman of Loadshift, a really good thinker, a smart businessman, he'll be on the show tomorrow. He's got one of his businesses involves a bureau, if you will, for the trucking industry. So I want to have a look at just how things are with the fuel prices still over, $2.30, $2.40 for diesel. So we'll get the lowdown on that and the government's $10 billion package. All that on a very busy weekend. And if you're a mum listening now and you won't be listening on the weekend, two things. Thing one, why the hell not? Thing two, happy Mother's Day. Thank you, Clinton.
0: And of course tonight the Roosters are playing the Dolphins. So hopefully you're in a good mood when you come on air at 9 o'clock.
15: Oh goodness me! What do you say? Week after bloody week, I could be having a Friday beer, but I talk to this bloke and get this fair dinkum.
0: I'll come up with a new one next week again.
15: I'm off to the doctors. Thanks a lot for that, guy.
0: Luke Grant, you'll hear him tomorrow morning from 9 o'clock on 2GV 131 873. Look, just a little bit more feedback about these issues at Laverty. I want to bring Linda in. Linda's in Glenfield. Have you had a pathology service with Laverty?
16: I did, and, they made me pay up front, which was fine.
0: Yeah.
16: But just make sure you keep your receipt, because I got an email a few weeks later wanting me to pay it again.
0: I reckon that's probably automated, but then some people probably go and think they haven't paid or forget they paid and paid again.
16: Yeah. exactly. And then to ring them, it was painful. Like, you had to be on hold, and then they tried to ring me back. It was painful. So just be careful.
0: Look, they say they're going to try and improve their services. They need to do a fair bit in this. And I think if it gets to the stage, and this is the feedback we've had from so many listeners, that they're hearing from the debt collection agency, that's the first time they've heard that there's something wrong, well, then I think Laverty has something wrong.
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2: As our caller Mark mentioned earlier, west of the M4 tunnel, we've got a crash on the M4 at Homebush. Hughes Street at Cabramatta is now closed in both directions at Railway Parade. That's because of an earlier car and pedestrian accident. At South Penrith, a breakdown north on the Northern Road at Maxwell Street. Heading around the Spit Bridge, Manly Road through Seaforth, hobbling in both directions. And then west of Mossman, there's tons of movement on Military Road through Cremorne. I'm Steve Carline, with traffic every 10 minutes on 2GB.
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0: Gee, bad day on the stock market. The ASX 200 has closed the day down 133 points. 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
0: I've got a $100 gift voucher to give away to Harvey Norman for our caller of the day this week. So if you want to have your say, 131873. On Secret Mum's Business, Lisa says, yes, I still do the spit and wipe on my son's face. Oh, no, you did. where your son's grown up. So I hope not. No, no. Lisa's son's now grown up. So she used to do it on her son's face, but continues to do it with her four grandkids. Don't know if your son would appreciate it these days. Sure, your grandkids love you though, Lisa. Julie Bishop, a former foreign minister, has today resigned as the Chancellor of the Australian National University, and that's 7 months before her term was going to end. There's been a lot of controversy about the ANU in recent times and Julie Bishop. She was appointed back in 2020. Last night she informed the university and the Albanese government she'd no longer continue in that particular role. She has said today that the ANU Council is no longer able to discharge its legal and ethical obligations. The university regulator took the unprecedented step of intervening in the selection process for Bishop's replacement. She says the higher education sector is at the crossroads of regulatory overreach in the governance of institutions and autonomy and academic freedom. I fear the collateral from this regulatory overreach will be the next generation of students and staff. There's been a lot of scandal while she's been in charge for the last 5 years, but formally, Julie Bishop is gone.
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0: Getting question for the quick quiz today.
3: Love will keep us together. Think of me, babe, whenever. Some sweet.
0: Remember this song? It's Tony Tennille's birthday today, born in 1940. She is 86. She was part of a very, very famous duo now many years ago, and this was their big hit. Who was she a duo with? Well, it was her husband at the time. Very, very messy split, mind you. And he passed away in 2019. She filed for divorce after 39 years of marriage, and there were all sorts of allegations. But that's Tony Tennille. Who was she in a duo with? So the husband. Who was the husband?

0: That'll be the getting question when we play the quiz just before 6 o'clock. So don't call yet. You need to know the answer. Someone and Tennille. Very, very famous couple.
1: Sydney Now on 2GB.
0: It's just unbelievable. Every time I raise the issue of e-bikes on this show, I'm inundated with emails, text messages and calls. And I've still had them coming in throughout the last hour or so. And the reason I raise this is because it's been before State Parliament last night. But Parliament's now risen. Joe says, I hate to say, but eventually people are going to start taking the issue into their own hands with kids on e-bikes because it's getting out of control. Well, Joe, it's actually happened already. There was an incident that I reported on last week on the Northern Beaches that has now seen, and I'm not making a judgment here because it's before the courts, but a man has been charged after he had an incident with an e-bike rider, a few of them, and was allegedly threatened. Even the police had said he'd been threatened, but he's now been charged because of the way he responded because he allegedly then rammed one of the e-bikes. Joe says, I was travelling down Kissing Point Road, Dundas at night, three-lane road with other cars. We're all being held up by three youngsters dressed in black, black helmets, no lights, taking up one lane, speeding, then braking, then doing wheelies. They were cutting back and forward within the cars. They were forcing us to brake suddenly. The issue is the fault of the governing bodies not taking action before this all started up, before it took off. Exactly right. Governments have had their head in the sand. So that the problem we've now got is that there is legislation before the state's upper house, and I don't think it goes far enough, but look, at least it is a start. It'll give police more power to seize bikes and then crush them. That'll be for the TV cameras, but it'll get the threat out there at least. But that legislation hasn't passed through Parliament yet. And the opposition does want to make some amendments. It seems to me the amendments are logical and smart, give police a little bit more powers, that even if the bikes are legal but the kids are doing the wrong thing, the police will be able to do something about those kids. Nevertheless, despite that dispute, all week this legislation's been before the upper house. But last night was the last day of sitting for a couple of weeks. Last night in the upper house, State Parliament decided that it was more important to debate and then pass the library bill. Now, I don't have the full details of the library bill. I'm assuming it's something to do with people who don't return their library books on time and then getting caught out. Maybe they're jacking up the fines if you're late with your library book. Seriously. That might be the problem. Do you remember that Seinfeld episode that featured Jerry and he hadn't returned a library book since the 1970s?
2: I returned that book. I remember it very specifically.
3: You're a comedian. You make people laugh.
2: I try.
3: You think this is all a big joke, don't you?
2: No, I don't.
3: I saw you on TV once. I remembered your name from my list. I looked it up. Sure enough, it checked out. You think because you're a celebrity that somehow the law doesn't apply to you, that you're above the law?
2: Certainly not.
3: Well, let me tell you something funny, boy. You know that little stamp? The one that says New York Public Library? Well, that may not mean anything to you, but that means a lot to me. One whole hell of a lot. Sure, go ahead, laugh if you want to. I've seen your type before. Flashy, making the scene, flaunting convention.
0: That was the library book detective taking on Jerry Seinfeld, who hadn't returned a library book or forgot since the 1970s. So that might be what the legislation's about. Obviously, the government deemed that that was more important than dealing with the scourge of e-bikes that are taking over Sydney streets.
1: 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Got something you want to say? You're in the right place. 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
4: A crash just west of the M4 tunnel at Homebush has approaching traffic just hobbling in from Haberfield. Hugh Street, Cabramatta, closed both ways at Railway Parade, and your diversions there start with McBurney Road. Around the bridge and the tunnel, you got, well, the Harbour Bridge and the freeway really thick north to Cammeray. The eastern and western distributors heading south, just not at their best. With the M2 towards the M7, things start to slow from North Rocks. I'm Steve Carline on your traffic leader, Sydney's 2GB.
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0: On those old-fashioned things some mothers say, we were talking to Luke Grant about that. James writes on the text line, I'm 37, my mother will still lick her hand and comb my eyebrows. She says, James, your damn eyebrows, they're pretty big. Oh dear, you're a bit old for that, James. Dick says, my darling mother used to tell me occasionally that I was like a dying duck in a thunderstorm. I'd never seen such a thing. I never knew what she was actually alluding to. After all those years, I didn't actually have a clue.
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0: 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We're up to number 6 today. A reminder, number 7 was... That's right, Cold Chisel came in at number 7. Slim Dusty was at 8, the Bee Gees were at 9, and the Angels finished in 10th spot. Well, occupying 6th place...
14: Shall I start counting?
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1: 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News.
2: It's 5 o'clock. Good afternoon. I'm Madeline McNeil. The Albanese government's being accused of failing to use the powers available to prevent the latest cohort of ISIS brides returning to Australia. The government maintains it had no power to block their return from Syria because they are Australian citizens. But the opposition claims the immediate arrests of three of the four women is proof more could have been done. Shadow Home Affairs Minister John O'Dunham believes they could have used the Passport Act or temporary exclusion orders to block their passports being issued.
3: While the powers are limited, and yes, there are high thresholds, I'm not convinced we went anywhere near looking at using those powers. And you know what? If the powers under the laws as they stand today weren't strong enough, we'd invited the government to bring us all back to Parliament to pass laws that were strong enough.
2: Janai Safar, who flew into Sydney, has been refused bail in court. She's charged with entering a conflict zone and knowingly joining ISIS. She'll reappear in court in July. A 2.5-year strike force operation has seen the largest amount of child abuse material seized in a single investigation in the state's history. A total of 62 people have now been charged under Strike Force Glandor and almost 400 charges laid. Voters in the regional seat of Farrer are preparing to head to the polls tomorrow to replace Susan Lee. The former Liberal leader held the seat for more than two decades, but One Nation is the favourite to claim victory at tomorrow's by-election. But Liberal candidate Raissa Bukowski has told Clinton Maynard there's still a lot of goodwill for her party.
4: And generally, I don't think polls are reflective of an electorate of the size of Farrer. Every community is different. Every community's needs are different. And, like I said, the only way that we'll actually know what's happening on the ground will be the result tomorrow evening.
2: The winner of this year's Archibald Prize has been unveiled at the Art Gallery of New South Wales. Melbourne-based artist Richard Lua has received the $100,000 prize for his portrait of Pijinjarra elder, artist and traditional healer Illawanti Ken, who's a finalist in this year's Win Prize. And advocates are calling for greater reforms this World Ovarian Cancer Day. Five women will be diagnosed with the disease today alone. Just 49% of those diagnosed survive beyond 5 years. Debbie Scheel from Ovarian Cancer Australia says survival rates are unacceptably low.
5: World Ovarian Cancer Day is about ensuring that we shine a light on a disease that has been in the shadows for far too long. We know that we need system-wide reform to help women with ovarian cancer to change the story of this disease.
2: In finance, the All Ords closed down 124 points at 89.83. One Australian dollar is buying 72.26 US cents.
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6: On the eve of his 250th NRL game, Manly legend Jake Trbojevic is being urged to shelve any thought of retirement. Ahead of tomorrow night's clash with the Broncos, interim coach Kieran Foran virtually pleaded for Gerbo to keep playing.
7: I think if Jake wants to keep going, he should keep going. I think he's playing great footy at the minute. He's really enjoying himself. His body's going really well. I'd be absolutely stoked if Jake went round again.
6: South's coach Wayne Bennett says Latrell Mitchell's back injury isn't serious and he's in no doubt to play for the Blues in the Origin opener. Bulldogs forward Jacob Preston has escaped suspension after being sin-binned for a late tackle against the Dolphins. And the England Cricket Board is poised to appoint former Australian batsman Marcus North as their new national selector. That's sport. I'm Adam Hawes.
2: It's 5:04. That's the latest news and sport.
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10: A west-facing crash as drivers emerge from the M4 tunnel at Homebush has outbound traffic lined up for several k's from Haberfield. An earlier car and pedestrian accident at Cabramatta has closed Railway Parade in both directions between Hughes Road and McBurney Street. Heading to the Hawkesbury, Currajong Road heaving from Richmond and Windsor Road crowded through McGrath's Hill. Richmond Road heading north also well attended either side of Marsden Park. I'm Steve Carline with live and local traffic on 2GB.
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2: Mostly clear with winds tending westerly up to 25 kilometres per hour. Sunny again tomorrow, 12 to 22 degrees in the city, 6 to 22 in the west. Looking ahead, partly cloudy Sunday, showers Monday, Tuesday and Wednesday. Right now in town, it's 18 degrees, the same at Bankstown and Gosford. It's 16 at Campbelltown and Terry Hills. I'm Madeline McNeil. 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
0: The sun going down across Sydney. The weekend is here. It looks like it's going to be a nice, fine weekend. It should be much warmer. Not hot, I've got to say, but warmer than it was over the past 24 hours. Temperatures into the 20-degree range. And for Mother's Day, it should be mostly sunny. It looks like the showers are going to stay away. 131873, our number, if you'd like to text the program. 0460 873 873. Three of the ISIS women who flew into Melbourne and Sydney today have faced court. Now, two of those women in Melbourne, 53-year-old grandmother and her 31-year-old daughter, they're facing the most serious of the charges. Effectively, they're facing terrorism charges connected to slavery offences. Now, they haven't applied for bail, reasonably brief appearance in the Melbourne Magistrates Court, but their lawyers have indicated they'll return to court on Monday and they will be applying for bail. Now, here in Sydney, Janiah Safir, who is 31 and who has a 9-year-old son, flew in last night to Sydney Airport. Her matter's also been before court. Now, she has been refused bail. She returned to the country saying that she felt vulnerable and alone living in Syria. She wants to come back to Australia, where she's now here, so she could finish her nursing degree and she could raise her son in a safer environment. Her son was not born here, just to make that clear. Her son was born in the camps in Syria. English is not his first language. Apparently he knows a little bit of English. So Safi's case has been before the court and she has been formally refused bail. Now, she won't be back in court until it's 8 weeks, so it's not until July. So she'll remain in custody. She's at Silverwater at the moment. The son is in the care of his grandparents, we understand. And Janiah Safi has, I think, 6 and 7 siblings in the city. So the son is being cared for. The Prime Minister, Anthony Albanese, has been asked about the case today, and he has been at pains to defend the government's actions.
14: One of the things that divides our society from the lawless barbarity of ISIS is that we believe in the rule of law. And the rule of law means if you're an Australian citizen, you have some entitlements. So I've seen comments from various coalition figures and some in the media that they know is simply not true. They know is simply not true. So we provided no support for these people. They were not brought back. It is correct. that the US government and others urged us to do so. We chose to make our own decisions as a sovereign state and not to provide them with any support, because I have absolutely zero sympathy for these people. I do have sympathy for the children, though, who are victims of decisions that their parents have made. We will work through these issues. It is appropriate that they undergo support, children who've been subject and exposed to all sorts of horrors in those camps with a big presence of ISIS and that terrible, horrific ideology which seeks to destroy our way of life.
0: So the Prime Minister trying to take the moral high ground here, saying we don't do it the way they do it in Syria. We have a justice system and they're now subject to our justice system. Anthony Albanese was also asked of whether the family members, including the children, will have access to our welfare system.
14: A few of them are in the clink, if you haven't noticed. They got arrested and they'll be charged today.
15: There is a woman who hasn't been arrested.
14: They'll be charged today. And appropriate actions will be taken by the authorities. I have faith in our authorities, in the Australian Federal Police, in ASIO, in ASIS, in all of our security agencies. I'll back them, I'll allow them to do their job, and that's precisely what they have done over a long period of time, including preparing for any potential arrival that occurred, as we've said. Australian citizens do have rights, but we have a right as a government to ensure that the law is upheld and these people will face the full force of the law.
0: But in his response there, the Prime Minister did not answer the question. And the question was, will those who've returned to the country, the four women and the nine children, be on welfare? Will they have access to Centrelink payments, Medicare assistance? He didn't answer the question. His response was, oh, you might have noticed a few of them are in the clink. To be fair, three of them are in the clink. There's one woman who's free and the nine children, rightly, are not in the clink. So are they going to be subject to Centrelink? Do they have access to that? We don't know because we're not being told and we should be.
9: Until 6, this is Sydney Now with Clinton Maynard on 2GB. Call now, 131 873.
0: It's 12 past 5, Mother's Day this Sunday. Thousands are going to descend onto the city for the Mother's Day Classic. Now, there are some road closures this Sunday from 5 o'clock in the morning through until midday. So if you're in the city, parts of Macquarie Street will be closed, College Street, Art Gallery Road as well. So if you are travelling into the city, make sure you plan ahead. But the Mother's Day Classic raises much-needed funds for breast cancer and ovarian cancer research. Every day in our country, 61 people are diagnosed with breast or ovarian cancer. But we're doing well in this space. Zara Lawless is the CEO of the Mother's Day Classic and joins us. Hi, Zara.
16: Hello.
0: Your 29th year. Congratulations.
16: Thank you. It's pretty extraordinary.
0: So tell me about the Mother's Day Classic. How do people take part?
16: Yeah, look, Mother's Day Classic, it is an annual fun, run and walk, obviously taking place on Mother's Day this Sunday. But it's varying distances. We've got in Sydney 5K or 10K. People can come out and walk or run. But it's really a beautiful community event. It's all about standing stronger together for all of those that are impacted by breast or ovarian cancer. We've got over 90 events happening all over the country this Mother's Day, including 22 events in New South Wales, and we have them in Sydney and in the Domain and also in Parramatta. So we're expecting around 9,000 people to come out and walk or run this Mother's Day to raise those vital funds for research, as you said, and really to deliver hope for all of those who find Mother's Day to be a challenging day because of the impacts of those two terrible diseases.
0: So all over the country, not just in the CBD, I know there's a big one at Parramatta as well. Just before I get into why you're raising the money, Zara, are you running or walking?
16: I'll be walking, to be honest. I actually do love my running, there's so many things going on the day, so I'll sort of stroll around the course. To be honest, sometimes I do have to zip back into the village a little bit quickly too. So just walking for me.
0: I'd be surprised if most of us have not had a connection in some way to breast cancer. I certainly have. I believe that most of our listeners will have as well. But ovarian cancer is such a significant cancer for women as well, isn't it?
16: Yeah, look, ovarian cancer is, tragically, there's no early detection test for ovarian cancer. So, you know, yes, we are, so many people are impacted by breast cancer, the incidence is much greater. But there's so much more to be done in that space as well. But you know, when it comes to ovarian cancer, you have nothing like a mammogram to, you know, really be able to detect early. So you people are left to look for really vague symptoms. And the five-year survival rate is just 49%, which, you know, is tragic. It's for someone that's diagnosed with ovarian cancer, we need to do so much more, and treatment really hasn't advanced at all in the last 30 years.
0: Many years ago, a very close friend of mine died, and she had esophageal cancer. But it had spread to her ovaries. And I know the doctors at the time said, look, we believe it was esophageal cancer initially, but we can't be 100% sure. It may well have started in her ovaries. They didn't know.
16: Yeah. And this is why research is so important. You know, that's what our founders saw back in 1998, is what got them, they were not runners or walkers. They were just people, some women that saw that more needed to be done, and they knew that research is the answer, research and awareness. So that they started this event. We had just 3,000 people in Sydney and Melbourne. We raised $50,000, and here we are now 29 years on, and it's been over $50 million that has been donated to vital women's cancer research. And it's exactly as you're saying. There's so many things we just don't know. And until we know it, we can't actually stop these deaths. And that's what we need to do. And it's Mother's Day. It's what better gift can you give on Mother's Day than to give that gift of hope and the progress that comes through research from one generation to the next. And I think that's just been the beautiful lasting legacy of this event that continues.
0: Zara, is it too late for people who might want to actually take part and run or walk? Is it too late to join up?
16: No, the weather is looking great.
0: It is.
16: It is. It's looking beautiful. There is still time to jump onto our website at mothersdayclassic.com.au. We take registrations right up until event. You can actually even come along on event day. But, why not avoid that and just register now? It's the most beautiful way to start your Mother's Day. Honestly, it's really hard to describe the feeling of the Mother's Day Classic. That's what people talk about so often. It's about, you know, coming out there and standing stronger together with your community. There's also a lot of joy and fun. You know, there's great entertainment. There's food stalls. There's music, kids zones. There's so much going on. So come on down to the Domain or Parramatta Park. It's a fabulous event.
0: Good on you, Zara.
16: Thank you so much for having me, and happy Mother's Day.
0: Zara Lawless is the CEO of the Mother's Day Classic. So the website is mothersdayclassic.com.au. It's not too late if you want to take part, and you can find out all the details about donations as well. Leonie Crundon was a woman who did suffer cancer. She's going to take part on Sunday. She knows the importance of this more than anyone, and Leonie joins us on the program. Hi, Leonie.
17: Hi, Fintan. Thanks for having me on.
0: Tell me about your journey through cancer.
17: So 2 years ago, I was diagnosed with stage 4 cancer. I had the surgeries, I had the chemo for 6 months, but I was really lucky. I'm now on the other side of it and I'm in remission. But it's really educated me and made me really aware of the importance of this much needed research into all kinds of cancer.
0: When you were diagnosed, it must come in as an absolute shock. Did you have much of an understanding of what you were being told?
17: Absolutely not. It absolutely rocked my world. I wasn't overly symptomatic, wasn't unwell. I had no history of it in my family either. So it sort of blindsided me, honestly. And all the tests, all the meetings with doctors, it was very overwhelming.
0: And you've got three young daughters. I guess the first thing that comes to mind is your family at a time like that?
17: Absolutely. I was diagnosed just before Christmas, so it was a really, really hard time for my family. Also, I just lost my mother-in-law to bowel cancer. So quite a difficult journey for my family, but I had so much support around me, everyone, all my friends, family, my job, everybody supported me and we got through it.
0: So with your job, could you keep working in some way?
17: My bosses were awesome. I chose to work. I wanted to work through it so that, I had something to keep my mind active.
0: That's good mentally for you.
17: From, it was awesome. I think it got me through, to be honest. But, you know, they said, whenever you need to do treatments, go and do your treatment. If you need to sleep, sleep. And it got me through. So I was really, really grateful for that.
0: You know, as we've been talking about with these cancers, but particularly ovarian cancer, there's no real symptoms to alert you. So what message do you have for other women?
17: Listen to your body, honestly, and get yourself checked. If you feel like something isn't right, it doesn't matter. Just go and get it checked out. It could be nothing, but it could be something, and you might be able to catch it quickly. So that was my experience.
0: So you're taking part this weekend. You're running or walking?
17: I am walking because I'll have my three young daughters with me, so we'll do the 5K walk. But they're really excited. I'm so proud to have them do it with me, and I'm really proud to be part of the event as well.
0: Well, I'm sure your daughters are really proud to have their mum still with them. Good on you, Leonie.
17: Thanks so much for having me on, Clinton.
0: Leonie Cruden, who is a mum, three young daughters. She is a survivor of cancer, ovarian cancer. And it is such a hard thing to spot. And that's why research is important. So it's this weekend, the Mother's Day Classic. There are events all over the country, but here in Sydney and some of the suburbs, but in the CBD and Parramatta are the big ones. 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So if you'd like to be involved, and it's not too late to take part, mothersdayclassic.com.au/events.
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10: Not a lot changed in the last 15, 20 minutes. M4 at Homebush is still down one westbound lane and approaching traffic's just limping in for several k's through the M4 tunnel. A section of the railway parade at Cabramatta is closed in both directions between Hughes Road and McBurney Street. Drummoyne's probably carrying the worst of Victoria Road. Western Distributor, that's also heavy going both ways through Barangaroo. Warringah Freeway, okay heading south, northbound, busy up to Cammeray. I'm Steve Carline.
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0: There's yet another form of scams that's emerging. I'm going to talk to Charlie Brown about this one after 5:30. 22 past 5, turn the heat up this league season with PointsBet. 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
5: A man's been charged after an armed robbery in Caringbah this morning. It was just after 8 o'clock. And police were told there'd been an armed robbery at a pharmacy on the Kingsway in Caringbah. Apparently a bloke has barged into the pharmacy. This would be quite terrifying. He's produced a scalpel before threatening the staff, and he made off with a quantity of medication. 44-year-old was arrested, though, only 45 minutes later, allegedly in possession of that medication. He's been charged. He'll be appearing in court in July of this year.
4: Until 6, this is Sydney Now with Clinton Maynard on 2GB. 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
5: No doubt you remember this tune. It doesn't seem too long ago Blue Heelers was Australia's favourite TV show, running for 12 years. And of course, the star of the show was Lisa McCune. But Lisa has done so much since leaving Blue Heelers, and I think it's fair to say she's now regarded as probably the country's best star of stage. She has starred in that many huge productions, and she's back in another. She is going to be starring in Steel Magnolias at the Theatre Royal. It's a stage adaptation of the classic film, which starred Julia Roberts and Dolly Parton, and Lisa McCune joins us online. Hello, Lisa.
6: Oh, hello. That, what a lovely introduction. You got your check.
5: Well, people still remember Blue Heelers so fondly. Honestly, they do.
6: Oh, they do. You know, it's a funny thing, isn't it? Because it is replayed on Channel 7 still. And, yep. You know, I love having a chat to people who come up that were children when they used to watch the show and they still remember it so fondly. And it's so nice to have been part of that.
5: I still remember the Coles ad.
6: Oh, you remember the Coles
5: ad? Oh, yeah, I'm that old.
6: Amazing. That was my very first job out of drama school. Quite literally, I got that in the first month out of drama school. And it was I think it actually kept me in the Eastern States because being from WA, I was so incredibly homesick. And funnily enough, I think that might have been the job that made me kind of go, oh, okay, maybe there's something here for me.
5: A lot of stars have actually got their breaks in TV commercials, haven't they?
6: Yeah. Yeah, well, I mean, for actors in this country, and particularly back then as well, when, you know, there was some, I guess it was a time when there was a lot more advertising done in that way. Things have changed so dramatically now. But, you know, it was great for me. I actually got to shoot with a gentleman by the name of Ellery Ryan, who was one of the best DOPs in the country, the director of photography. And a lot of the really good filmmakers were actually doing commercials on the side. So yep. I kind of landed in this space and went, oh my gosh, I really like this thing working with a camera. This is really interesting and technical. And I kind of weirdly ended up going down the road of doing more television than stage, which is what I'd trained for. So it's funny how things happen.
5: You've spent now so many years probably concentrating on stage. Do you miss TV work?
6: I do. I did something earlier in the year and went back and shot something with the ABC and did a couple of days and really enjoyed it. I must say, though, I'm a beast that likes being in every day. I find it takes a real skill of an actor to step into a role on a television show and do a guest role. I find them very difficult. I love being part of the fabric of the show and being there day in and day out. That's what I truly love. And when those roles come up, they're really special.
5: Well, many of our listeners will have fond memories of seeing Steel Magnolias on the big screen, adapted for the stage.
6: I know. And, you know, the amazing thing about this is I did not know that the theatre play of Steel Magnolias came first. So I always just assumed it was a movie. And then I did my research and was, you know, asked to have a look at the play and found out that, yes, indeed, it was a play first. And more interestingly, it's based on a true story. And when you do a little bit of a deep dive into the story and read about Robert Harling, who wrote it, there's a very personal reason as to why he actually...

0: He wrote this play because he lost his sister Susan, which the character of Shelby, played by Julia Roberts in the film, it was based on her life. And yeah, so that's why it always, I think, for an audience, translates and feels so incredibly deep.
1: How much preparation do you have to do for a production like this?
0: How much preparation?
1: I do a lot of... Are you doing weeks, months beforehand?
0: Yeah, I kind of spend, normally if I find out I'm doing a piece, I'll start a couple of months out reading material around it. I find that part so fascinating, in all honesty. Yeah. It's my favourite thing to do. I talk to people, I look at other productions, I find out who the directors were, read interviews. We're so lucky with the internet now because we can access so much information. But it's amazing when you take a deep dive into a project and you read about where it might be set and the period of time, and it's really great. That's my favourite part, is the preparation.
1: Well, you have been preparing. It's coming up for this season at the Theatre Royal from the 13th of May through until the end of May. Prices are from ticket $15. $59, actually. It's good value, I've got to tell you. $59 is good value.
0: And you can catch the train in as well, which I love because I'm a very big public transport user. Yep. So I love the fact that you can actually catch the train into the city and or the bus or however you do it. But, you know, you can kind of get into the city and the Theatre Royal smack bang in the middle, which is good.
1: TheatreRoyalSydney.com or 1300 163 808. Thank you so much for coming on the show, Lisa.
0: Oh, thank you so much, and great to talk about it, and lovely to have a chat with you as well.
1: Lisa McCune, one of the stars, along with Deborah Lawrence, and you remember Deborah from Home and Away many years ago, of Steel Magnolias at the Theatre Royal. Let's check our news headlines. Good afternoon, Madeline McNeil.
2: Hi, Clinton. The ISIS bride who returned to Sydney, Janae Safar, will remain behind bars at Silverwater Correctional Complex until at least July after being refused bail in court. The 32-year-old is charged with entering a prohibited area and joining a terrorist organisation. A pedestrian has died after being struck by a car at Cabramatta. The driver has been taken to hospital for mandatory testing. Police say they've made a significant dent in the number of pedophiles operating in the state following the 62nd and final arrest under a strike force operation investigating local alleged members of a national child abuse material network. And another measles case has been identified in the state, with a return to traveller diagnosed in the Sutherland Shire. In sports, South coach Wayne Bennett's praised the bravery of Latrell Mitchell after he played out last week's game against Newcastle with a painful back injury. Bennett said the pain was so severe, Mitchell was in tears at half-time. Thanks, Clinton. There'll be more news and sport at 6.
1: Thank you, Maddie. 18 degrees on the coast at 16 degrees in Penrith. Leading the 2GB presenter rugby league tipping competition at the moment, Michael McLaren. And I should just point out, it's not Mick Mac, it's Chook, one of his listeners. And I think that's a breach of the regulations. I'm going to speak with Arthur and Craig Laundy about that shortly. Second is Mark Geyer. Third is Clinton Maynard. Righto, so I'm battling MG. Coming up shortly, MG with his round 10 tips.
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4: There's a truck breakdown at Padstow. It's south on Davies Road at Arab Road. That's just near the McDonald's. A section of Railway Parade Cabramatta remains closed in both directions between Hughes Road and McBurney Street. The Great Western Highway, hampered around Nepean Hospital, then again slows at Penrith. Excuse me. Up in the mountains, there's a heavy stretch on the Great Western into Blaxland. Bligh Park, you've got George Street heading south and Blacktown Road heading north, both busy. I'm Steve Carline, 2GB.
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1: The Chinese motoring company Chery is releasing a new diesel plug-in hybrid ute. And it's going to come into the market probably later this year. They've been running a competition across the country to seek ideas for a name. And they've actually had thousands of people get in contact with Chery to nominate a name. They've come up with a shortlist. So the shortlist is for the new Chery Chinese ute, Outrider, Orca, Ironbark, Bushwalker, Stockman, Longreach, Ridgeback, Terra, and Mate. So you can see that there's a theme there. They're all Aussie sort of names. I guess it's the Chinese trying to think, okay, we're going to tap into the Australian ute market by using an Aussie style of name, the Chery Bushwalker. The Chery Ridgeback. Might be better than the Suzuki Mighty Boy. Actually, no, did you remember those utes? The little Suzuki Mighty Boy? They were fantastic. They were tiny, but they were great. We'll always be together, together,
3: electric. On Sydney Now.
10: Good old Charlie Brown.
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1: Scam emails and fake accounts. Look, we see them almost every day. I'm sure you come across them in your place of work, at home, whether it's on your device or your computer at home, your computer at work. It is just getting to the point where you're batting off scams right throughout your day. I mean, even driving home from work last night, I actually decided that I'd answer my phone to an unlisted number. Probably shouldn't have. And you can tell straight away, scam. So I hung up. But it has got to the point where people are out there, whether they're people or machines, who knows, that are actually pretending to be people from 2GB. I've actually seen an email in the last 24 hours purporting to be one of my colleagues here at 2GB that wasn't. And you can tell because the email address is not correct. Charlie Brown, host of Life and Technology on 2GB Weekends. I found this quite disturbing, Charlie.
11: Yeah, so did I when I saw it. It's a clear case. It basically falls into the area of identity theft. I mean, not personal identity theft, but corporate identity theft. And the goal of pretending to be a producer at 2GB and going around to other people in the community and engaging with them to try and get a response is just that. They want to try and get a response.
1: So this email, just to clarify it, it had one of my colleagues' names on it who is a producer of one of the programs here. It had her name. Now, I knew it wasn't correct because the email address was certainly not a 2GB-related email address, but other people wouldn't pick that up.
11: And the content of the email, when I read it, was was content that resembled what the station was like in its promotions and branding maybe 5 years ago, I think. But to the person receiving it, they wouldn't know that. Now, this piece of content has been put together by AI using tools to create the illusion that the person sending it is one of your producers. The person receiving it will likely click into the fact that it's not the real person at some point, but the person who sent this email and is engaging with, in this case, a doctor, is trying to extract information from that doctor for their own benefit.
1: So as the consumer, as the intended victim, what should you be looking out for?
11: Well, the first thing is the email. The second thing is if this happens to you, usually there's an aura of, I'm not 100% sure this is real, right? And you should, if you're responding to an approach like this, go direct to the source, basically ring the station and say, is there somebody at this show or at this station by this name or at this company with this name, and have they emailed me? Now, usually the answer is going to be no, or yes, and then no, because the person hasn't emailed you, and then you got your answer. The problem is, though, Clinton, you've got to do some work, right? And we are so overworked, we're likely to make a mistake in doing this.
1: That's the fear. We'll be listening tomorrow, Charlie.
11: Thanks, Clinton. See you, mate.
1: Charlie Brown, Life and Technology on 2GB from 8 o'clock Saturday mornings.
3: A finance update.
1: Not a great day on the stock market. The All Ordinaries has closed down 126 points, 8,980 points. The ASX 200 also closing down 133, which is more than 1.5%, 8,744. One Australian dollar buying 72 US cents.
3: A weather update. 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
1: It looks like a fine and sunny weekend. Good timing for Mother's Day. The forecast tomorrow, sunny conditions, 21 degrees. It'll be dry on Sunday. Look, it could be a little bit cloudy, but it's not going to rain. It'll be a nice day for Mother's Day, 23 degrees. Monday, showers, 23 degrees. Tuesday, showers, 23 degrees. So this weekend, that's the main thing. It's going to be fantastic.
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1: Time to talk some sport for Palmer's Glass. 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You can't go past Palmer's Glass. Hello, Mark Geyer.
12: Monday, I had Friday on my mind. Happy Friday, Mr. Maynard. What's going on, my man?
1: You reckon the Bulldogs have got Friday on their mind because at least it's not Thursday?
12: They've got something on their mind. It's not winning football games at the moment, the poor buggers. 44-12 last night against the Dolphins, who ran rampant in the second half. Look, the Doggies were up 12-4 at one stage, and the common consensus was, oh, here we go, they're on now. But Jacob Preston got sin-binned in about the 37th minute, and that was basically the end of the Doggies' hope. So he scored a couple of tries, the Dolphins, and went and bam, thank you, man. So now they've got to regroup and come back again. It's a tough game that we're involved with, and only tough people survive. So Dogs will get themselves out of it.
1: Magic round next week. They're playing the Sharks. That might be the breakthrough for them, I hate to
12: say. Oh, you're Sharkies.
1: Yeah. Let's go through our tips. So we've got two games this evening. We are kicking off with the Roosters. The Roosters taking on the Gold Coast Titans at Polytech Stadium, which is the Gosford Stadium.
12: Yeah, they've got a good record, the Roosters up there. They currently sit in third. The Titans are in 14th. That's on in about, 15 minutes' time. So, incredibly, Angus Crichton has been named to play despite suffering a medial ligament injury last week. Cody Ramsey's in for Mark Nwege-Nnadozie, and Spencer Lenu gets his wish and he starts tonight for Lindsay Collins. But I can't see anything but a Roosters victory. For the Titans, young rookie Zane Harrison debut. So good luck to you, young fella.
1: The young halfback. So in the tipping comp, you are sitting in second position, 45 points. I'm in third position on 43. So these tips are crucial. So we're both backing. We both tipped the Dolphins last night. We've both tipped the Roosters. Okay, what about the second game tonight? You'll hear this on the continuous call team with Levy and the boys. The Cows up against the Eels.
12: Yeah, it's a good game. 8 p.m., Eels travel to North Queensland. The Eels are coming 15th. The Cowboys are in sixth position after looking really good. A sold-out crowd awaits to celebrate their favourite son, Jason Taumalolo, when he takes over from another JT, Jonathan Thurston, to become the most capped ever Cowboy with his 295th appearance. I don't see anything but a Cowboys victory, maybe by 12 to 14 points.
1: Yeah, I'm backing the Cows as well. Tomorrow, the Knights up against the Dragons in Wollongong.
12: Dragons will be, excuse the pun, breathing fire, but I think that fire will be extinguished by Kalen Ponga and co, the Knights.
1: Well, see, I need to get one up on you, so I'm tipping the Dragons. If they're ever going to win a game, surely, if they're ever going to win a game, they're in Wollongong.
12: You know what? Yeah, I see where you're coming from. I can see it happening, but I just think they've got too much strike power tonight.
1: Yeah, but they're not the most consistent side, so who knows? Okay, the next one. A Core Stadium, 5:30. You'll hear this on the continuous call team. South Sydney Rabbitohs playing the Cronulla Sharks.
12: Latrell out is massive, and I thought about changing my tips, but I've never changed tips once I picked them, so I'm going to stay with South Sydney. I think if it was at Shark Park, I probably would change my tip, but because it's at a Core, it's a little bit more open space. Cody Walker's been fantastic, and I think the South Sydney Rabbitohs will prevail even without their beast mode, Latrell Mitchell.
1: Okay, so you're tipping the Rabbitohs. Mr. Loyalty himself, moi, I'm tipping the Rabbitohs. However,
12: moi.
1: Andrew Lucas, who runs the tipping competition, insists they're placed by close of business Wednesday. Latrell Mitchell is still on the side by the time I put my tips in.
12: Yep.
1: So I'd actually change it to the Sharks if I knew Mitchell was out.
12: Oh, you take.
1: But I can't do that either.
12: You take it to the Grand Poobah.
1: I might go and see Arthur Laundy.
12: Mr. Laundy, you want to change my tips?
1: I want Arthur to change the tips. Okay. The final game on Saturday night, you'll hear this on the continuous call team, the Eagles, Seagulls up against the Bronx.
12: Yeah, it's a depleted Broncos, Eagles at home. Looks like that the deal's going to be done within the next couple of weeks for Kieran Ford to be the coach of the Manly Seagulls. Yeah, I say good as well. So, and I think Manly will do the business at home at Four Points, where they struggled earlier in the year, but now they are on a roll.
1: Yep, I'll back the Seagulls as well. Sunday afternoon, 2 p.m, the Melbourne Storm hosting the West Tigers.
12: Tigers. Storm, look, I've got to go to Tigers. My young bloke's sitting on the bench for them, so obviously the Tigers for mine, even though that's depleted, but Kai Pierce-Paul is back, and Jerome Luai, I think, will have a masterclass. Jerome Hughes is back for the Melbourne Storm too, which worries me. There's an emotional day, which is Mother's Day, and they're galvanising around their inspirational coach at the moment, yep. Craig Bellamy. So, yeah, they're going to be hard to beat in the Melbourne Storm, but I think the Tigers can do it.
1: I'm backing the Storm because sooner or later they've got to win one, so win one at home, sort of yep. Same philosophy of the Dragons. And the last game is the Panthers up against the Raiders in Canberra.
12: Danger game.
1: Yeah.
12: Danger game for the Panthers. Both Hudson Young and Strange are back, Ethan Strange. Arguably their two best attacking players, so Penrith are going to have to be on their game. I still think Penrith will win, but it won't be by many, I'll say by four points.
1: Hey, I'm almost out of time, but I just want to mention this one. Despite stories a couple of weeks ago he's going to sign with the Dragons, Damian Cook is going to leave the Dragons.
12: Yeah, he's off, buddy, to Castleford for 2 years, where he'll link with Ryan Carr, who used to be the former Dragons assistant. He now coaches Castleford. So in other news as well, Cam McGuinness has been offered a 2-year contract from the Bears, and I'm also hearing that Matt Burton has been linked to the Perth Bears as well.
1: Your Bears will be hoping to sign some marquee players like McGuinness and Burton.
12: It'd be a good start. It'd be a good start, Matty Burton.
1: MG, will hear you on the continuous call team over the weekend.
12: Happy Mother's Day to all the beautiful women of the world. Love you all.
1: Mark Guy with the CCT this weekend. Righto, it is quick quiz time, 131-873 if you'd like to play the quiz. Love will keep us. Okay, that's the get-in question. Tony Tennille born on this day. Who did she perform with? Someone and Tennille. You know that one, that's easy. Someone and Tennille, that's the get-in question, 131-873.
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13: Not confirmed, but outside Holsworthy there, looks like we've got a crash on the Heathcote Road. An earlier car and pedestrian accident at Cabramatta still has a section of Railway Parade closed. Now, traffic around the harbour has improved. It's a long way from good, but Western Distributors
4: cramping up at Barangaroo, Eastern Distributor slowing south through the main tunnel, and Warringah Freeway, still with plenty of movement through North Sydney. And if you're heading off to North Mead, James Roos Drive slowing from North Parramatta. I'm Steve Carline on 2GB.
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1: Nine News tonight with Mark Burrows. And Mark, you'll be covering the arrival and now the arrest and court appearances of the three ISIS women.
15: Indeed we will, Clinton, and it's been a tumultuous 24 hours for ISIS bride Janae Safa. She was arrested immediately after she flew into Sydney Airport last night, and today she's been refused bail. She has been charged with two terrorism offences. Also, a mother and a daughter who flew into Melbourne last night have also been arrested, and they are facing multiple charges, including one of slavery. To other news, and work on the $11 billion metro line to Western Sydney Airport will be delayed even further after a major builder was sacked. Tonight, Liz Daniels unravels the claims against the builder, Future Form, which includes evading tax and shirking safety standards. In slightly better transport news, the $380 million upgrade to the M5 link promises to deliver a safer and more seamless trip, and that's based, of course, at Moorebank. We're going to take a look at the winner of the Archibald Prize, and it's six times a charm for artist Richard Lever. And a wonderful tribute from our correspondent Lily Greer to mark Sir David Attenborough's 100th birthday. We'll also show you some Sydney tributes for this living legend, Clinton.
1: Plenty to report on tonight. We'll be watching from 6. Thank you, Mark.
15: Thanks, man.
1: Mark Burrows at Nine News tonight.
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24: Questions, questions, all I get is questions.
25: It's very important you pay attention.
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25: Answer the question.
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3: Clinton's Quick Quiz.
1: David and Jenny playing the quiz this evening. Now, Jenny, do you know the answer to our getting question, which, of course, all about this song? Love. Tony Tennille, born on this day. Who did she sing with?
0: Captain.
1: It's the Captain and Tennille. Congratulations, you are in the quiz. Your 30 seconds starts now. Which country is home to the Colosseum?
0: Italy.
1: You are right. What is the largest organ inside the body, internally?
0: Lungs.
1: The which?
0: Lungs.
1: No, it's not the lungs, it's the liver. What's the national sport of Japan?
2: Sumo wrestling.
1: You're right. Who painted The Last Supper?
2: Michelangelo.
1: Oh, I was going to say he's very famous, but Michelangelo's famous. Leonardo da Vinci. You're on two, Jenny. You've got a good chance on two. Okay, David, you were also correct with the getting question. The captain and Tennille relationship didn't end well, I've got to say. Your 30 seconds starts now. What kind of animal is Blinky Bill?
12: A koala?
1: Correct. Which train travels from Sydney to Perth?
12: Is it the Indian Pacific?
1: Oh, two. We've got a tie. What is the name given to black and white striped hard-boiled lollies?
12: Toothbreakers.
1: Humbugs. Who directed the movie E.T.?
12: Steven Spielberg.
1: You are right. You finish on three. Bad luck, Jenny. You are a winner, David. Congratulations.
12: Thank you.
1: We're going to send you out a double pass to go and see My Fair Lady. It's opening up. This is going to be a nice night out for you. Sydney Opera House. Not until September, so you've got a couple of months away. My Fair Lady at the Sydney Opera House from this September.
3: 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Got something you want to say? You're in the right place. 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
4: We have a bus breakdown on Warringah Road, Forestville, aiming east after Melwood Avenue. And at Wetherill Park, Victoria Street with an east-facing breakdown at Walter Street. Earlier, we had a pedestrian hit by a car at Cabramatta. There are ongoing police investigations, and that's keeping a section of Railway Parade closed between Hughes Road and McBurney Street. There's a crash on Heathcote Road at Holsworthy and a bit of leftover traffic from an earlier truck breakdown, slowing things on Stacey Street and Davies Road into Padstow.
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1: I mentioned a little earlier Chery's campaign to find a new name for their ute that the Chinese ute make, or Chinese car maker coming up with a ute. But I mentioned a great name of the past was the Suzuki Mighty Boy, which was a tiny little ute. Just been sent a message from one of our listeners that the legendary newsreader, the much-loved and the late Ian Ross, he had a Mighty Boy. And he loved his Mighty Boy.
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1: Adam Hawes wouldn't fit into a Mighty Boy.
2: No. I don't even know. I know what a Sunny Boy is. What's a
1: Mighty Boy was a ute the Suzuki released in the late 80s, early 90s. Mm. It was about half the size of a Mini.
2: Okay.
1: Tiny. And it was a ute.
2: No, I wouldn't go any good in that one. Judge Taumalolo wouldn't fit in one either. He's massive.
1: No.
2: And he is celebrating game number 295 tonight. Becomes the most capped cowboy of all time.
1: You couldn't even put him in the tray.
2: You wouldn't ask him either because he'd knock you out.
1: Big
2: Billy
1: unit.
2: Slater is joining us for a preview. What's going on with the Bulldogs? We'll talk about that. Matt Burke has a Super Rugby wrap. And Mark Bosnich will talk all things football.
1: Horsey coming up after the 6 o'clock news with Sports Today. The continuous call team from 7 o'clock. Congratulations, Barry from Balmain. Our caller of the week this week. He called about the Laverty issue, a $100 voucher from Harvey Norman coming your way. Thank you, Tom. Thank you, Liam. Thank you, Emily, for this week. And thanks for listening. That's Sydney Now.
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9: It's 6 o'clock. Good evening. I'm Madeline McNeil. Three women linked to Islamic State tonight remain behind bars after being arrested immediately after their arrival. Federal politics reporter Nelson Scott.
10: Three so-called ISIS brides were charged following their arrival into the country yesterday after 7 years living in a detention camp in Syria. A 53-year-old woman and her 31-year-old daughter were charged with slavery offences and have appeared before Melbourne Magistrates Court. The pair were remanded in custody and have a bail application scheduled for Monday afternoon. Another member of the cohort, who returned in Sydney, was charged with membership of a terrorist organisation. The 32-year-old has faced court and was refused bail to remain in prison. A fourth woman has returned into the community but is being monitored by security agencies while the children are undergoing de-radicalisation programs. Nelson Scott, Canberra.
9: Police say they've made a significant dent in the number of paedophiles operating in the state as a dedicated strike force wraps up investigations after 2.5 years. 62 New South Wales residents were identified in 2023 as part of a network of alleged offenders creating, accessing and sharing child abuse material. Detective Acting Superintendent Adam Powderley says detectives have now arrested every suspect and laid almost 400 charges.
11: While Strikeforce Glandor may have concluded yesterday, our efforts to target these offenders have not. We will continue to target offenders that hide behind their keyboards, their usernames and handles, and will bring them out of every darkened corner across this state into the light.
9: A pedestrian has died after being struck by a car in Sydney's southwest. The man, who's yet to be formally identified, died at the scene in Cabramatta. The driver, a 51-year-old man, has been taken for mandatory testing. The state opposition's calling for an audit of every contractor involved in the Western Sydney Airport Metro project. The government has alerted anti-corruption bodies after an independent inquiry found multiple subcontractors working for construction giant WeBuild may have broken a range of laws on the project. Shadow Treasurer Scott Farlow has welcomed the action.
13: It's also important that the government ensures that there is an audit of all of the contractors when it comes to this project to ensure the highest of integrity. While the government, of course, can contract out delivery, it can't contract out accountability, and that needs to be ensured on this project.
9: And a health alert has been issued after another case of measles was identified, this time in the Sutherland Shire. A list of exposure locations can be found on the New South Wales Health website. In finance, the All Ords closed down 126 points at 89.80. One Australian dollar buying 72.2 US cents.
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9: Round 10 of the NRL is continuing in Gosford. The match between the Roosters and Titans has just kicked off. Later, the Eels take on the Cowboys in Townsville. The Raiders will be bolstered by the return of Ethan Strange and Hudson Young for Sunday's clash with the Panthers. Hooker Tom Starling says they're giving themselves every chance of taking down the ladder leaders.
14: Yeah, it's going to be a good battle down here on Sunday, Arvo. And, we've been doing our research on them all week and making sure we can put ourselves in the best position to win this weekend.
9: In the Super Rugby Pacific clash between the Crusaders and Blues, the Blues lead 13-12 at half-time, and Detroit has taken a 2-0 lead in its NBA conference semi-final against Cleveland, winning 107-97. It's 6:04. That's the very latest news and sport.
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4: Madeline mentioned a pedestrian accident in Cabramatta in the news, and Railway Parade does remain closed between Hughes Road and McBurney Street as those police investigations continue. An east-facing breakdown on Victoria Street, Wetherill Park at Walter Street, and Princess Highway heading south into Engadine. You've got a crash there near Old Bush Road. A bus is conked out on Warringah Road, Forestville, aiming east after Melwood Avenue. I'm Steve Carline with live and local traffic on Sydney's 2GB.
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9: Mostly clear with winds tending westerly up to 25 kilometres per hour. A sunny day tomorrow, 12 to 22 degrees in the city, 6 to 22 in the west. Looking ahead, partly cloudy Sunday, showers Monday, Tuesday and Wednesday. Right now in town it's 17 degrees, 16 at Bankstown, it's 15 at Penrith and 14 at Campbelltown. I'm Madeline McNeil. 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
2: And a big happy Friday. 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Well, round 10 of the NRL is continuing as we speak in Gosford. It's the Roosters up against the Titans. Young halfback Zane Harrison making his NRL debut for the Titans. I can tell you after 5 minutes of play, it is nil all between the Roosters and the Titans. Gold Coast has had the early running but haven't been able to get across the line. Probably the smallest crowd I've seen at Gosford for a rugby league game in quite some time. I'll keep you across those scores throughout the show. Big game, of course, for Spencer Lenu back into the Roosters starting lineup. Later, it is days, the Cowboys hosting the Eels in Townsville. Huge occasion for Jason Taumalolo, who breaks Jonathan Thurston's record as the most capped Cowboys player of all time. It is his 295th game. Can Parramatta spoil the party? We'll catch up with league legend Billy Slater, who's covering the game for Nine's Wildwater Sports. Meantime, the pressure is building at Belmore after another big loss for the Bulldogs against the Dolphins to kick off round 10 at Suncorp Stadium last night. 44-12. I mean, even without Matt Burton to illness, the Dogs got out to a 12-4 lead. They looked pretty good. But once possession swung, they were blown away. Now, we know how good the Dolphins can be. Katoa, Nikarima, Marshall King, they combined for the first time this season, and they had a picnic in that second half. Jermaine Asako, a hat-trick, 24-point haul, including one of the try assists of the season for Jack Bostock, threw a pass in from over the sideline. And he had to do a lot of work for his three tries, Jermaine Asako. I wonder if the Dolphins are regretting letting him sign with the Melbourne Storm for next year. But the main story, of course, is Canterbury. That is four straight losses by margins of 18, 20, 16 and now 32. Not even close. They are in huge trouble. In his first 3 years at the Bulldogs, Cameron Serrato had them moving in the right direction and he earned, rightly, plenty of praise. But for the first time as head coach there, he's under pressure. Make no mistake, because the Bulldogs, they are going backwards. It can't be denied any longer. The restructure of that footy team has been a failure. 12 months ago, they were genuine premiership contenders with Toby Sexton at halfback, Reid Marnie at hooker. Since they went out of the side, the Dogs have been clunky ever since. Apart from the odd game, Lockie Galvin at 7 and Bailey Hayward at 9 hasn't worked. The Dogs are just averaging 17 points a game. Only the Dragons are worse. It was there for all to see when Jacob Preston made a clean line break in the first half. He was brought down the Dolphins' quarter. The next two plays, Galvin got caught one off the ruck with the Dolphins' defence scattered. Then Hayward gave it to prop Sam Hughes for a hit-up. The opportunity gone. Should have been up 12-0. And the new problem for Serrato is the Dogs' defence is falling apart. That was always their strong suit. And you saw Stephen Crichton blowing up at Galvin after he let Cody Nikarima stroll past him for a try. So all is not well at Belmore, and Serrato made it clear he's not happy with his backline's efforts.
0: Soft decisions defensively are really hurting us on the edges. I think our forwards are working their asses off, trying really hard, put a lot of effort in, and then on the edges, we either decide not to stay in system or decide to not put our body on the line, and it costs us. And I feel so sorry for our forwards because they just keep turning up and ripping in and doing their job, and then they have that disappointment of sitting behind the try line.
2: Yeah, their confidence is shot to bits at the moment. Fullback Connor Tracy is missing tackles. He was burnt badly by Selwyn Cobbo and Jermaine Asako. In round two, Tracy made about four try-saving tackles. So it's just falling away quickly there at the Bulldogs. How does Cameron Serrato fix this mess? Doggies fans, love to get your thoughts on what is happening with your team. 131-873 is the number. 0460-873-873 is the text line. And next up, it's the Sharks at Magic Rounds. So they're staring at five straight losses, the Bulldogs. Also coming up, we've got an update on Latrell Mitchell and his hopes of playing for the Blues in the State of Origin opener. And what do you think about Dragons coach Dean Young's idea? He's calling for the NRL to bring back the five-minute sin bin. Give us a call, 131-873 is the number, 0460-873-873 is the text line. In Super Rugby Pacific, the Blues are leading the Crusaders 13-12 at halftime. Later it's the Reds up against the Chiefs. So Stan Sports' Matt Burke will be along shortly for a chat. We'll also catch up with the great Mark Bosnich. Adam Hawes with you this Friday, the 8th of May. Welcome to Sports Today. And just checking that score in Gosford, it's still nil all between the Roosters and the Titans. Meanwhile, a massive milestone game in Townsville tonight. It is the Cowboys hosting the Eels. Jason Taumalolo will become the most capped North Queensland player of all time when he runs out for game number 295. He goes past the great Jonathan Thurston. For more, I'm joined by league legend Billy Slater, who's covering the game for Nine. Hey, Billy, welcome to the show. You would have played a fair bit of footy against Taumalolo in your day.
5: Yeah, played a fair bit of footy with the other JT, Jonathan Thurston, and also, and I suppose it gives us a great opportunity and excuse to look back at his career as well. What a cowboy he was. Probably, you know, was the one that really, him alongside Matt Bowen, I suppose, yeah, you know, put the Cowboys on the map and was a part of that inaugural premiership team. And as too was Jason. A huge night up there in Townsville for Jason Tamalolo and the Cowboys to celebrate his career. And what is he, five games away from being a 300-game player as well? So hasn't he been some sort of a player? And I suppose he's playing some of the best footy he's played in a number of years this year. So got himself in really good condition, and I expect nothing less tonight.
2: And just give us an insight, like for a fullback, he would have been a scary sight tearing down field so big and fast, footwork. How do you go about stopping a bloke like that?
5: Yeah, it's more about motivating your team to do their job, because if he gets to me, we're in a fair bit of trouble. So, he's a wonderful player, and you know they're the players that you focus on during the week when you come up against them to making sure that you're getting numbers into them, and you're trying to reduce their impact on the game, because it's near impossible to take them out of the game because they're so influential. So, like I said, he's winding back the clock a little bit at the moment, Big Jace, and looking forward to him playing tonight in the milestone game.
2: And what about the other JT, Thurston, your nine colleague? Is he filthy at losing his record?
5: No, I don't think he would be. I think he'd be really proud of Jason. He played a lot of footy alongside him. And like I said, they were teammates, you know, in that 2015 premiership, and the only premiership that the Cowboys have been able to put in the trophy cabinet. So, you know, I'm sure they're great mates, and, you know, he'll be on the sideline for the nine coverage tonight. I'm sure he'll be a busy man with a lot of commitments up there with the milestone, but you know, I think he'll be pretty proud when his mate Jason runs out onto the field.
2: Absolutely. And Billy, the Cowboys obviously want to win for him, but from Parramatta's point of view, I mean, you probably played in games yourself where the opposition's celebrating a big milestone. It lifts your team as well, right? Because you know it's coming.
5: Yeah, well, you want to respect the occasion by playing well. And, you know, they've got their own season to try and get back on track. The Parramatta Eels, obviously, they've got a whole heap of injuries, but, you know, they won't be focusing on that. And they'll want to play well. The Cowboys are in some form. It's not just a milestone game. They've won six of their last seven games. So, you know, that hurdle against the Manly Seagulls a few weeks ago, that's the only little hiccup that they've had in the last couple of months. So it's going to be a really good game. Both teams love using the football, and still plenty of stars on show.
2: And before I get your tip, Billy, Origin just around the corner, Maroons coach, no doubt you'll be watching a few of the players out there tonight very closely. I'd love to get your thoughts on young Jackson Purdue, who I think's had a really strong start to the season for the Cowboys.
5: Yeah, absolutely. I think he's growing in leaps and bounds, especially defensively. I think that's probably the area that he's got the most growth to go. We all know what type of attacking player he is, and he's just got elite speed, so when he gets in the clear, no one seems to be able to catch him. But yeah, obviously this time of the year, it's, you know, head down, bum up, watching a lot of footy and watching all the habits of the Queenslanders. And yeah, like you said, there's plenty on show tonight, and hopefully they can all play well.
2: Yeah, it's a great time of year. All right, finally, do you give the Eels a chance of spoiling the party? Give us a tip and a margin.
5: The way the games are going and my tips are going, I give anyone a chance to go well. Yeah, they performed well a few weeks ago. So, look, if they find their best, they can definitely, I'll give them a chance. But I definitely tip in the Cowboys tonight. I just think the occasion and the way that they're playing, I just think they're always at you. They're a fast footy team, from Jason Tamalolo to Duffy in the centres, that they're always over the advantage line right at you. So, I just think they'll be right up for this one, the Cows.
2: All righty, you can catch all the action live and free on 9 from 7:30 p.m. Billy, have a great call, and thanks for joining us on Sports Today.
5: Cheers. Thanks, Adam.
2: There is Billy Slater, league legend, working with 9 tonight, of course. You can also catch all the action on the continuous call team as soon as I'm done here on Sports Today. Mark Levy, Jay Moz and Piggy Riddell will have all the action for you there from Townsville. Just checking that score now at Gosford and the Gold Coast. They had a try disallowed. It's still nil all. Nil all after 12 minutes of the first half. Wayne Bennett has given an update on Latrell Mitchell's back injury. This came as a bit of a shock yesterday with Latrell pulling out of that game against the Sharks tomorrow night with a bulging disc in his back. And here is, well, the question, of course, is will he be right for the Blues? Because Laurie Daly's got to pick his team at the end of Magic Round next weekend. So that's been a big, big concern because there's a lot of injuries already for New South Wales. And here's what Coach Wayne Bennett had to say about the severity of Latrell Mitchell's injury.
6: Bulging disc in his back, and probably shouldn't be out for more than a couple of weeks. He's got some treatment for it. He got a needle in it yesterday, the day before, and he's reacted pretty well to it all. So, but, you know, state of origin's 2.5 weeks, so he'll certainly be right by then. Don't have any doubt about that.
2: Oh, yeah, you can hear Laurie Daly's sigh of relief from here, because on form, Latrell would be the first New South Wales player picked. And Bennett said Latrell could even play for Souths at Magic Round against the Dolphins next weekend. So that's great news. Not too serious by the sound of it. Coach Bennett also gave the NRL a bit of a whack for releasing information of Mitchell's injury before Souths had a chance to do that. The Bunnies had to inform the NRL of the injury so they could gain dispensation for his replacement, Latrell Siegfeld, to come into the squad. Bennett was trying to keep it under wraps. As you would, he's a big-name player. But then it ends up in the team list on NRL.com. The NRL would argue it's done nothing wrong, but clearly the communication could have been better. He also praised the bravery of Latrell for playing on last week in Newcastle, including running over the top of Kalen Ponga with a bulging disc in his back. He said Latrell was actually in tears at halftime, so a great effort there from Latrell. We've got a stack of texts coming in here, particularly about how to fix the Bulldogs, who have lost four straight. They're in a bad way. We'll get to those very shortly. We'd love to hear from you this Friday night on Sports Today. 131873 is the number to call, or you can text 0460 873 873.
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4: G'day, Adam. A breakdown in the Corkscrew heading for the Harbour Bridge. And talking of which, the Western Distributor's looking pretty good now. Eastern Distributor still has a bit of southbound action, and Warringa Freeway cramps up around Cammeray, then it thins out quite well. Railway Parade remains closed between Hughes Road and McBurney Street at Cabramatta. A bus has broken down on Warringa Road at Forestville, pointing east after Melwood Avenue, and Windsor Road busy at Box Hill and Rouse Hill. I'm Steve Carline on 2GB.
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2: Yeah, Adam Hall's with you on Sports Today. It is 23 after 6 this Friday evening. Score check from the Gosford game in the NRL and the Titans have just gone in. Chris Randall has crashed over running off Big Tino. It is 6-0 Gold Coast over the Roosters after 18 minutes of play. Is there a big upset on the cards? Probably, because I tipped the Roosters. So that's how my tips are going. And let's check the text line now. This one, Sarah from Canberra. This is a great text. Hello, Adam. Jason Taumalolo isn't better than the great Jonathan Thurston. So the reason I say it's a great text is because it's a great question. Who would you pick? The two JTs, they're both on 294 games.

0: times. We've seen that across the game.
1: Yeah, look, I reckon it's a great idea from Dean Young. For example, last night, which he alluded to, did Jacob Preston from the Dogs really deserve 10 minutes for putting some pressure on Isaiah Katoa, which is all he did? Katoa was ball playing. He had his back to Preston. For all Preston knew, he could have thrown a dummy. So he knocked him over. He gets 10 minutes in the bin for that. It's just, it's a huge call. And again, we saw points go against the team down to 12 men, in that case, the Bulldogs. It was barely even late. It wasn't high. So maybe in that instance, that's where you could give him 5 minutes in the bin. Save the 10 minutes sin bins for more serious incidents like high tackles. Anyway, I think it's food for thought. Let me know what you think on that one. 131-873 if you've got an opinion. Should we bring back the 5 minute sin bin? 0460-873-873 is the text line. I tell you what it has brought back is some great memories of 5 minutes in the sin bins. Do you remember these ones? Steve Blocker Roach, probably the most famous 5 minute sin bin of all time. Eddie Ward, the referee at Brookvale, sent him off for 5 minutes and Blocker patted him on the head on the way off. So that five minute sin bin ended up a 4 match suspension plus a fine. And Wally Lewis, the king, during a State of Origin match, Mick Stone, the ref, he put him in the bin for 5 minutes, I think, for back chat. And you just don't do that to the king at Lang Park in the middle of State of Origin. And Wally was just beside himself, and the fans responded with a barrage of 4X cans raining down from the grandstands. My old mate Gary Jack picked one of them up and just lobbed it back over the sideline, and he copped another 300. So there you go. There's a couple of 5 minute sin bins from the old days. We need to get to a break. Just checking that score though quickly at Gosford. It is the Titans leading 6-0 over the Roosters. Who saw this coming? 14 minutes left in that first half in Gosford. Gold Coast 6, Roosters 0. Back straight after this.
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3: If you're heading for the Harbour Bridge, drivers in the Corkscrew have to get around a lane 2 breakdown. A section of Railway Parade at Cabramatta remains closed between Hughes Road and McBurney Street. And at Forestville, there's a clapped out bus facing east on Warringah Road after Melwood Avenue. Richmond Road drivers are on the brakes through Dean Park and Colby. And between Richmond and North Richmond, you've got loads of company on Kurrajong Road. I'm Steve Carline with live and local traffic on 2GB.
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1: Let's check in on the NRL score in Gosford. It is still Gold Coast leading the Roosters 6-0. So the Roosters are on a 5-game winning streak. They've scored an average of 41 points a game in that time. So that's a real turn up, that scoreline. But it must be pointed out, they have started a few of those games slowly in the past, the Roosters, and come home to win in the second half. So I'm not writing them off at all. There could be a bit of a hip drop tackle drama as we speak there in that match. I'll let you know about that one. In the Super Rugby Pacific, it's the Crusaders leading the Blues 31-13. That is late in the second half. In fact, it's time now to talk a little bit more rugby union. Well, another big weekend of Super Rugby Pacific coming up on Stan Sport. Wallabies legend Matt Burke joins me now for more. Hey, Burkey, a big one tonight at Suncorp Stadium. The Reds taking on the Chiefs.
10: Yeah, huge one, Horsey, and good evening to you. It's a big one because, you know, that win last week that they had over the Brumbies at home was quite spectacular. They had that disappointment over in Super Round with a Super Point loss, and it's put them back in the reckoning. So they sit fourth at the moment, depending on the earlier game that's happening this evening. But at the same time, they come up against a really good Chiefs outfit, you know, flying themselves, sitting in third. But, you know, at home, a lot of confidence. Kissy's men are playing with sort of this resilience at the moment, and they're playing a really good brand of footy. So I'm excited to watch them play.
1: Okay, what about Waratahs v Highlanders? This is tomorrow afternoon. The Tars dreadful last week against the Force. Does their season go on the line in this one?
10: Well, it does, and it does because, you know, they've got to win the next, you know, three games to be able to at least be a shot at it. They're sitting at 20 points at the moment, the same as the Highlanders. The only saving grace is, you know, they go to a place where it's an indoor stadium, so, you know, there's no excuses for wind or rain or of the like. So they need to play well. I'd love to see a real big focus this week on just getting Joey Stuttley involved. You know, ran for 2 metres last week. You know, just the ball went past him every time, past him, behind him. So, you know, old school, cut one, just throw it to him and let this, you know, because he's a monster of a man, just let him have a go. A couple of injuries, you know, Matt Phillips not there, Jake Gordon gets the captaincy again. So hopefully that can provide a little bit of a spark and these guys get their act in the gear. As Dan McKellar said last week, their best and their worst is poles apart. So, you know, the great teams are able to grind out some victories sometimes. And the Waratahs, when they've played poorly, it's been really bad. So they need something special tomorrow night.
1: Yeah, Burke, and Dan McKellar also said that, look, we couldn't get the ball to Joseph Swalehi because we didn't have any ball. But do you think they need to do more to just find him?
10: Yeah, well, that's exactly right. You know, the simple part is, you know, if you need be, get him closer to the action. You know, get him off 10 or put him on the blind side just to get the ball going. They did have about what felt like an eternity last week of just not having the ball. Then they got it and they kicked it away.
1: Yeah.
10: Remember, he's coming back from injury as well. So, you know, he was only being managed for 60 minutes. I expect him to play the 80 minutes tonight, but, you know, small things to be able to get involved. And that can be as much as defence at the same time, you know, just to get a touch on the ball or a hit in the game. That first involvement just makes you so settled. Then he can start to play off that. You know, a little bit of a change back line as well. Lawson Crichton moves Chips out one, so hopefully he can be a bit of a distributor to Joey to get him involved as much as he can.
1: Okay, and it's an all-Aussie clash tomorrow night. Brumbies, they need to knock off the Force, don't they, to stay in touch with the front runners?
10: Well, they do. It's interesting, you know, we're sort of doom and gloom for the Brumbies. They've lost three on the trot. They go home It's a celebration of 100th game for Tom Wright. He did it last week, but they're going to celebrate, obviously, at home in Canberra at GIO Stadium. The Brumbies, on the other hand, the Force, on the other hand, they've sort of got the nothing to lose factor. You know, they sit 2 points below the Waratahs on 18 on the ladder, but they can just throw caution to the wind. And when you're playing with such freedom, it gives you that little bit of extra energy. You know, Dylan Beach was great last week. He's signed a new contract with Rugby Australia and the Force, so he gets to go around again. Then you've got guys like Zach Lomax, who we've spoken about, who's, you know, gone okay.
11: Yeah.
10: You know, the more he plays, the better he's going to get, and you know they're getting him involved as much as possible. So, look, that's going to be a cracker because you know the Brumbies, they're limping towards finals. If they had that start, the form at the start of the season, they'd be flying. But you know, they just lost a little bit of confidence, and as you know, Horsey, in sport, confidence is everything. So tomorrow night, massive one for the Brumbies.
1: Yeah, and the Force, they definitely have a spring in their step, but it all kicks off tonight. You are at the Reds and Chiefs game. You can see it all on Stan Sport. Berkey, great to have you on the show as always.
10: Always good, mate. Take care, Horsey.
1: Okay, let's check that score in Gosford. Sam Walker has missed a conversion because the Roosters just hit back through Robert Toyer. Great lead-up work from James Tedesco. They went over after 30 minutes of play in that first half. So it's the Gold Coast Titans 6 leading the Sydney Roosters 4. That's with 8 minutes left in the first half. Checking team changes now for the later game in Townsville for the Cowboys. Thomas McKayley, he'll start a prop in jumper number 16. He's been on fire up front for the Cowboys. Cohen Hess goes back to the bench. Kai O'Donnell joins the bench in jumper 20. Robert Derby, jersey 22. For Parramatta, Charlie Geimer will start a prop in jumper number 17. Junior Barlaw, he goes back to the bench. So a bit of a change there from coach Jason Riles. Just checking in on the text line, Joe says, Galvin was the Messiah and Jason Taylor and Serrato were the best that you can get. Oops, where is Jason Taylor? Well, I think he's coaching New South Wales Cup. Yeah, that point has been made that he's been... Well, he's had relegated, you have to say relegated, the New South Wales Cup, and Adam O'Brien came in as the assistant from Newcastle. Glenn says, hi, Adam, did you know that former IndyCar and car champion Alex Zanardi passed away a few days ago? Yes, Glenn, I did notice that. Very sad news. He was the driver that lost both of his legs in a horror race crash years ago. And Glenn saying, yes, bring back the five-minute sin bin. Greg is on that one as well. Adam, no five-minute sin bin. Jacob Preston shouldn't have received any time off. Either you're guilty and you get 10 minutes or you get nothing. What's next? 3 minutes? 8 minutes? How much more complicated can this game get? Okay, Greg, you've made your thoughts pretty clear there. No, on this one, Galvin would have been better coming to the Eels to play six next to Moses while he developed as a player. Too much pressure at seven with the Bulldogs, particularly under what seems to be a restructure from what was working last year. Yeah, no name on that one, but makes a lot of sense. We're going to get to a break. Up next, we've got Mark Bosnich and a little bit of news on Damien Cook.
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3: Crews have just dragged a breakdown from out of the corkscrew, so the last of the noticeable traffic around the harbour is some northbound movement on Warringah Freeway. I'm actually liking the eastern and western distributors now. Centenary Drive, heavy north at Strathfield and south at Homebush West. We've got the Hume Highway pretty thick, actually, south through Liverpool. The rest of it's fine. Canterbury Road busy west at Punchbowl, east at Bankstown, and some relatively minor slow spots on Victoria Road at Gladesville and Drummoyne. I'm Steve Carline.
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1: Adam Hawes with you this Friday evening. Looks like the Roosters might have gone over again through James Tedesco. They're down 6-4 at the moment to the Gold Coast Titans there in Gosford, just waiting for a bunker referral. Shouldn't be long now. It's coming through. Bear with me. Try time. There it is. Try to James Tedesco. So the Roosters finally hit the front in Gosford. They lead 8-6 with 3.5 minutes left on the clock in that first half. The Gold Coast putting up a real fight. Now, we've got Shakira, a snippet of Shakira. We all love Shakira, I think. She's put together a song for the FIFA World Cup this year. Let's have a little taste of it. DJ Liam there doing his thing in the studio. I don't mind a bit of that. I know, my next guest is a big Shakira fan, Mark Bosnich from Stan Sport. Welcome.
18: Good evening to you, Adam, and good evening to everybody listening wherever they may be around the world. Look, Shakira had the World Cup song in 2010, remember?
1: Yeah.
18: You know that waka waka, waka. So obviously she's got it again. I'd like to hear the full version before giving the judgment, but look, these are just vitamins to, like supplements to a really good diet. The diet being the actual World Cup.
1: Oh, I like that.
18: It's gonna be spectacular. First time ever, 48 teams, across three nations as well. But when I hear the full version, then I'll give you much more.
1: Yeah.
18: You could say measured judgment. Put it that way.
1: It's not bad. It's not bad, mate. But I prefer this one. In the groove on a Friday, Bozo. I love it.
18: Yeah, why not? Why not indeed, mate? Why not indeed? Well, music's so important.
1: Well, there's a sense of celebrity around football at the moment because I could have sworn I saw a member of the royal family going nuts in the grandstand. Is Aston Villa going to win today?
18: Yeah, he's always been an Aston Villa supporter, as have the royal family all the way back. So a wonderful win for Aston Villa, my old club. On the verge now of winning their first major trophy in 30 years, Horsey, since yours truly was playing when we beat Leeds 3-0 at Wembley. And Unai Emery becomes the second highest manager to reach European competition. That's the whole three competitions finals. This is the sixth final that he's led a team to. Only Giovanni Trapattoni from Italy has got more. He's got seven. And it was emphatic. Ollie Watkins put them ahead. and John McGinn with the hat-trick. So it was a tremendous win. And they'll play a team from southwest Germany called Freiburg, who beat Braga in their game. They beat them 3-1. So that was, I think, 4-2 on aggregate. Oh, sorry, 4-3 on aggregate. They're seventh in the Bundesliga. They're not a bad side at all. But it's really looking good for Villa. And Crystal Palace joined them in the final. They won their semi-final against Shakhtar Donetsk. They play Rayo Vallecano from Spain, who are 10th in La Liga. And in the big one, the Champions League, Arsenal. Their first Champions League final in 20 years. And they beat Atletico Madrid 1-0 at home to go through 2-1 on aggregate. So congratulations to Mikel Arteta's men. They will take on the reigning champions, Paris, who managed the draw in Munich. Wasn't as a flamboyant and entertaining game as it was last week, but I told you that last week game is a one-in-a-century game. But they did what they had to do. That game will be played in Budapest at the end of the month, 31st of May, over here. Arsenal, will they go into that game with the title in their back pocket as well? I tell you what, it would be a sensational season if they actually did, because that would give them so much confidence.
1: Yeah.
18: They will go into this game as underdogs, no doubt. But on a one-off game, Horsey, you never know.
1: Can I just jump in there? I was waiting for the congratulations for my selections. I actually picked Arsenal and PSG to move through to the final, which is what happened.
18: I remember you picked Bayern Munich. I want Andrew to replay it.
1: No way.
18: You know, I know I picked Paris, but I was thinking about that. I said, I'm sure you said Bayern Munich. I said, what was your tip?
1: No. Andrew's
18: that's
1: on the case.
18: The only thing you've got,
1: he'll back
18: that's
1: me
18: the
1: up.
18: Only thing this year you've got wrong, to be fair.
1: let's switch gears now. Yeah, so EPL, plenty of action this weekend on Stan Sports. So all eyes will be on Manchester City too when they take on Brentford early Sunday morning.
18: Yeah, they will. So they're playing first. So they're 5 points behind with one game in hand. So if they beat Brentford, they'll be two points behind on equal games. But then Arsenal have the opportunity to once again go 5 points clear when on Monday morning they'll be taking on West Ham away from home. West Ham are in the relegation zone as we speak. That won't be an easy game for them. But really, I'm thinking, look, because Aston Villa and Crystal Palace are in their respective European finals, Crystal Palace play Arsenal in the last game of the season at home, Crystal Palace's home. Manchester City play Aston Villa. Those two games will have a massive effect in terms of the teams that Aston Villa and Crystal Palace put out. And even the teams they put out, especially with Aston Villa, as they play the final the week of that last game, that will have a massive effect on them. So I think the title will be decided in the next couple games.
1: Yeah.
18: If Manchester City happen to draw or lose and Arsenal win, I think it's their title. I really do. I really think it could be decided this weekend.
1: Oh, okay.
18: We will see. All Manchester City can do is win their games. You know, had that draw against Everton, which, you know, in the end, it could prove costly or could be a point game. They were 3-1 down with literally 10 minutes to go and scored an equaliser through Jeremy Doku with the last kick of the game. But like I said, I really think it's going to be decided, especially in these next two games. That's for certain. So Manchester City, 4 games to go, 5 points behind. Arsenal in the box seat. As we say in tennis, I would say advantage Arsenal.
1: Okay. I like that. Hey, I've got a text for you here. No name. Boz, is football coming home this year? Haven't seen the Poms build up like last World Cup.
18: Listen, I think they've got a real chance, as they have done. Look, since Gareth Southgate took over, you know, they got to the semi-finals of 2018 World Cup. They got the quarter-finals of the last World Cup. They got to two finals in the European Championship. That's unprecedented. So I think that they'll be in the mix. But if I really had to be pushed, I always like to look at the history. And the last time the World Cup was in the USA in 1994, Brazil won it. The last time it was in Mexico in 1986, Argentina won it. So those two, I think, are going to play a major part. Spain, France, can't rule out Germany as well. And there will always be a dark horse as well. And like I said, England will definitely be in the mix. No team will want to meet them. They've got an exceptionally talented squad. They've got Thomas Tuchel now, the German coach, who knows how to win things. It's going to be very interesting to see, because another thing, there's been never a World Cup winning nation that's won it with a foreign coach. So it'd be very interesting to see what goes on.
1: Yeah, looking forward to the World Cup and a little bit more Shakira, of course. And in terms of the EPL, mate, so tomorrow night starts 9:30 p.m. Liverpool taking on Chelsea. You've got the A-League men's semis tomorrow, Auckland versus Adelaide.
18: Yes.
1: Sydney FC up against Newcastle Jets. Yeah, Joe Lolley, a chance to come back for the Sky Blues, which would be a big, big in. Bozza, I'll let you go and get ready to watch your beloved Eels. And on that note.
18: I will. I will, and you know, one more defeat by and the other team gets 50 points or more, I'll be departing our club for this season and be joining the Roosters, just to let everybody know, as you know, because three times.
1: Oh, I love you, Lordy.
18: It's happened twice, yeah. So only three times. Yeah, three times. But by the way, if they end up then going on and win the premiership, you know who will be in the celebration party? It'll be me.
1: Of course, mate. Thank you very much. There is Mark Bosnich from Stan Sport. Damien Cook. The veteran Dragons hooker, he is off at the end of the season. He's going to join Castleford in the Super League, the Castleford Tigers in the Super League for 2 years. So Damien Cook, he's had a stellar career here at State of Origin level and with the Bunnies and now the Dragons. But obviously time's catching up with him. He was in talks only a couple of months ago with Shane Flanagan before he was shown the door at the Dragons to re-sign. So obviously Dean Young's stepped in there and he's on the move, Damien Cook. And Jacob Little is obviously ready to take over as a starting number nine. Just elsewhere, there's reports that Cowboys and Maroon star Murray Tuilagi is going to head to the Roosters to replace Mark Nwanga Nituasa, who of course is going to Rugby Union. And the Chooks have already signed Ruben Garrick from Manly. In the Super Rugby Pacific, Crusaders have beaten the Blues 36-20. While it's halftime in Gosford, the Roosters have struck back to lead 10 points to 6 over the Gold Coast Titans at halftime. Back to wrap it up after this.
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3: The M1 to and from the Central Coast humming at the moment. There will be roadworks later. Resurfacing between Calga and Rimba. Speeds will drop to 40 getting past the road crews. Old Toongabby, a car and motorcycle crash on Old Windsor Road at Oaks Road. Southbound Lane 2 is closed and we have a section of Railway Parade closed at Cabramatta. Centenary Drive still putting in an effort north at Strathfield and south at Homebush West. I'm Steve Carline on your traffic leader, 2GB.
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1: Just recapping that score from Gosford, it's the Roosters 10 over the Titans 6 at halftime. Tries for the Roosters to Tedesco and Toya. For the Titans, they open the scoring with a try to Chris Randall. In AFL, the Brisbane Lions take on Carlton tonight at the Gabba. They'd be very keen, the Lions, to put that whiteboard gate scandal behind them. On the text line, Dave the bus driver says, Horsey, you should be calling the Eels match. Thank you, Dave. I've just seen Mark Levy in the interactive studio. I might go and put him in the sleeper hold, Levy, and slide in next to Jay Moz and Piggy. No, Levy will do a great job as always. The continuous call team, they are up next. Make sure you tune in. And I will catch you Monday with the great MG.
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5: Hello, I'm Carolee Katsimbanas. Two so-called ISIS brides will reappear in a Melbourne court on Monday seeking bail despite being charged with crimes against humanity and slavery. 53-year-old Kausar Abbas and her 31-year-old daughter Zainab Ahmed will spend the weekend in custody. Prosecutors told the court the women will have to prove exceptional circumstances to warrant release on bail. The women have retained high-profile criminal lawyer Bill Doog, who defended triple mushroom murder of Erin Patterson. A third woman who was arrested at Sydney Airport has been charged with entering a conflict zone and knowingly being a member of a terrorist organisation. She's been refused bail and will reappear in court in July. And four Melbourne men have been charged by federal authorities for allegedly sharing ISIS propaganda. Nine Police reporter Gillian Lantouris.
6: Same day that these so-called ISIS brides were touching down in Melbourne, well, in the morning, Victoria Police and Australian Federal Police raided several homes in the north and southeastern suburbs, arresting four men aged between 19 and 29 years old for possessing extremist material. Now, police allege that they had been sending, sharing, receiving suspected violent extremist material, which included images and videos of previous terrorist attacks and other ISIS propaganda.
5: Three are set to face court, while the fourth was granted bail under strict conditions to appear again in July. The offences carry a maximum penalty of 5 years in prison. Communications Minister Annika Wells has apologised after the Independent Expenses Authority found she'd breached regulations on four separate trips. Ms Wells says she's repaid the $10,000 for breaking travel rules. Prime Minister Anthony Albanese says that's the end of the matter.
7: We have an independent parliamentary expenses authority who's in charge of this. She referred herself to it, which was appropriate, and it was appropriate she pay back the money that has been done.
5: A woman has been charged with murder following a suspicious disappearance in North Queensland. Chloe Affleck reports.
23: The 71-year-old man was first reported missing to police on November 10 last year after he had not contacted or been seen by anyone in several weeks. Initial investigations led police to believe he may have died at his Griffin Street address in September, and his body had remained in the unit for a period of time before being moved. Police put the call out for information to the public at the time. Today, a breakthrough with officers arresting a 46-year-old woman known to the man. She's been charged with one count of murder and interference with a corpse and is due to appear in court later today. Chloe Affleck reporting.
5: The winner of this year's Archibald Prize unveiled at the Art Gallery of New South Wales, Melbourne-based artist Richard Lua has received the $100,000 prize for his portraits of Pijindara elder artist and traditional healer Iluwanti Ken, who is a finalist in this year's win prize. Checking finance, one Australian dollar trading at 72 US cents.
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5: In the NRL at halftime, the Sydney Roosters are leading the Gold Coast Titans 10-6. In the Super Rugby, a win for the Crusaders over the Blues 36-20. Then in the AFL shortly, Brisbane Lions up against Carlton Blues and also Port Adelaide Power and Western Bulldogs. North Melbourne have named Luke Davies-Uniac for tomorrow's game against Sydney amid concerns over his hamstring. George Wardlow returns after missing the Geelong game through illness, and Richmond welcomes back Tim Taranto from concussion for Sunday's clash against Adelaide. And in the Super Netball, West Coast Fever up against Adelaide Thunderbirds. That's the latest news and sport.
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3: We'll have the Harbour Tunnel closing northbound at 11 tonight. There are police investigations ongoing into a car and pedestrian accident at Cabramatta, and that's kept Railway Parade closed between Hughes Road and McBurney Street. We have a car and motorcycle crash on Old Windsor Road at Old Toon Gabby at Oaks Road. It's taken out a lane northbound and southbound. City West Link towards Anzac Bridge, busy at Roselle, and King Street Newtown, just getting started. I'm Steve Carline on Sydney's 2GB.
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5: A mostly clear night, winds tending westerly up to 25 kilometres an hour. The mercury's dipping down to 12 degrees overnight before a sunny Saturday, 22 degrees on the coast and 23 in the west. On Sunday, mostly sunny and 23. Monday, shower or 22. Tuesday, showers and 22. Wednesday, showers and 21 degrees. And Thursday, showers again with a top of 20 degrees.
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29: 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Let's in.
2: Rugby league fans, buckle up.
27: Absolutely nailed it.
2: Because it's game time.
27: Oh, my God.
2: Friday night footy.
30: This is where you want to be, Peggy.
27: 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What about that?
31: Just brace yourself. It's something else. It's even better than you'll ever believe.
2: The continuous call team.
32: Are you ready for what's coming?
2: Mark Levy.
30: It looks all right. He's kicked a field goal. I can't believe it. He's kicked it from halfway.
2: Mark Riddell.
27: One-on-one here with the fullback. Goes up, gets above, goes in for his second try in the space of a couple of minutes.
2: And Josh Morris.
33: They're just chancing their arm now. 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
2: The continuous call team, thanks to McDonald's, Harvey Norman, Aria Homes, Tui's New, Brighton's Lawyers, Honda, Drug Alert, Sonali, Arrow Transport, Jack Daniels, Milwaukee Tools, Power Bay, Ram Trucks and Lowe's.
30: Oh, wow!
2: Tonight, North Queensland Cowboys.
30: Out by Clifford, they're going to score a try. The Cowboys have won it to Hill and Lukey.
2: Versus Parramatta Eels.
30: Here goes away to Bogman. Bogman goes to the line. He's gone straight through and scores the try. Oh, they like that one, Parramatta.
2: And now, live right across Australia, Mark Levy.
0: Good evening, ladies and gentlemen. Welcome to Friday Night Football with the continuous call team as we do it from the Harvey Norman Interactive Studio. And yes, we're off to Townsville for the Cowboys and the Parramatta Eels. Looking forward to this one. The Cowboys winning 6 of their last 7 and the Eels, well, poor old Parramatta, 3 wins from 9 games. And it's a big night too for Jason Taumalolo, becoming the most capped Cowboy of all time, overtaking the great Jonathan Thurston with his 295th game. Congratulations to him. Team News is through. We do that for a brand new sponsor. Welcome aboard to Drug Alert. 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For the Cowboys, Thomas McKayley. He starts in the front row in 16. Cohen Hester, the bench. Kai O'Donnell will join the bench in 20 with Robert Derby in 22. Mason Barber and Xavier Karisk drop out of the side. And for the Eels, Charlie Geimer starts with Junior Paulo dropping back to the bench. Our referee for tonight's game, for the match in Townsville tonight, of course, as we gear up for kickoff in this big game between the Cowboys and the Parramatta Eels. Our referee tonight is Liam Kennedy, Belinda Sharp and Nick Pelgrave on the touch lines, and Chris Butler, I got you Butler, is in the bunker. We'll keep an eye on things in Gosford as well. Roosters 10 leading the Gold Coast 6, 10-6 to score there. The Roosters leading the Gold Coast. And last night, well, the Dolphins, 40 unanswered points they put on the Bulldogs. The poor old doggies, what is doing? 44-12, the Dolphins over Canterbury. We'd love to hear from you. 0460 873 873. And of course, you can always send through an email at 2gb.com or 4bc.com.au where you click onto the feedback icon. Well, ladies and gentlemen, haven't we got some big breaking news?
8: Oh, yeah.
0: Ladies and gentlemen, this is, boys, just run with me here, right?
8: Can we get
0: this is called building up the suspense. Yeah. Evening, Pig. Evening, Josh.
8: Evening, Levy.
0: This is breaking news that will be spoken about all weekend on every major publication, platform, and you name it. If you've got a platform, you'll speak about it. If you're in a pub, you'll speak about it. In your group chat, you'll speak about it. I've noticed something, ladies and gentlemen, the last couple of weeks, and that is the health kick that Josh Morris has been on. He keeps telling me, Levy, I've lost another 4 kilos. I'm shredding. I'm fit. Fittest I've ever been. So I did some probing today, some poking, asked the relevant questions. I said, Josh, could there be a return on the cards to the National Rugby League? Just when he starts becoming controversial and starts giving to people like Latrell Mitchell, Paul Latrell.
8: Yeah.
0: I can exclusively reveal, and an exclusive for the continuous call team, that Josh Morris will be making a return to the National Rugby League in 2028.
8: Yes.
0: And that's on the proviso that Michael Chammas pays him tax-free dollars. Because one of the Morris boys wants to come back and cash in on the tax-free dollars. J-Moz, confirm or deny?
9: Oh, I'll confirm the tax-free dollars.
0: Yeah.
8: Yep. There are a couple of clauses in the contracts as well.
9: Yes.
8: That J-Moz is after. He wants to be the 19th player.
0: So not actually play.
8: No, well, he can play. Mm. But what we're sort of working, what we've been working on in the background is that when the team needs him for 10 minutes, 5 minutes before the break, or something like that, a bit of a HIA, and they need to get some experience out there. Mm. He also would like to, and he said this to me, wants to boost up his tries, get himself back up that try scoring list.
9: Because overtaken by a couple.
8: Yeah, he's been overtaken by a couple. Look, mind you, he still is right up near the top.
0: Andrew, can we stir the pot? Can we put on social media, breaking, Josh Morris to make a return to the NRL? Well, Let's see how many bites we can get from the journos.
8: But you know what, Levy, off the back of this, I'm calling on all clubs.
0: Excuse me?
8: Are we launching a lunar mission?
0: No, that was just one of the journos asking questions. You know what? That was from Townsville. That was one of the cameramen saying, "Mate, can you believe Josh Warren's going to make a comeback?
8: He's going to make a comeback.
0: This is unbelievable."
8: I think all clubs should get on board this, Levy, and every NRL club. I've been thinking about this.
0: Right.
8: Every NRL club should take on a retired NRL player in their 19-man squad. There are some stipulations, though.
0: No training?
8: Well, I'm not doing it. Well, I'm just making the rules up here. Minimum 5 years retired from the game, so the clubs can't just go and get someone.
0: Love it.
8: Well, look, like Manly did. They just bloody went and got Kieran Foran 6 months after, gave him head coach of the team, and he's killing it. But the players that are the 19th man have got to have been retired at least 5 years from the game.
0: Can we run with this? You know, like, you know how
8: listeners can get involved.
0: Well, you know how Supercoach is huge, right?
8: Yep.
0: J-Moss, congratulations.
8: They've announced it.
0: J-Moss is making a comeback. All right. Let's go through the clubs.
8: Right.
0: We need a player who you'd like to have as your 19th man.
8: Player, yep.
0: A la Josh Morris with the PNG cheat. In fact, can we ring Michael Chammas, please? I'd like to talk to Michael Chammas right here, right now.
8: I think Chammas might be a little busy, isn't he? Flying to England to go and meet up with our little friend, Willie Peters.
0: Have you heard of a thing called Wi-Fi? Wake him up from his slumber. I want to talk to him at 40,000 feet.
8: Actually, he's got a phone. He's on the private jet. The Prime Minister flew Luai over.
1: He's on the Learjet.
0: Now, J-Moss, I don't know who's managing you these days, but I'm going to take it upon myself to see if we can get you over the line on a tax-free deal at PNG. You available?
1: Yeah, I'm available.
8: 2028, though.
1: Wouldn't that be a story, the comeback?
8: But you'll be 42.
1: I'll be 28. I'll be...
8: 28? Right, 2028,
1: I'll be 42.
8: 42.
0: It's Benjamin Button of rugby league.
8: Yeah, that's going to be a lot harder than getting him a gig right now. I think we could get him one right now.
0: Yeah, and also I'm going to put in there, no pre-season, like you're keeping yourself
8: Fit as now.
0: Exactly. Like, I watched Into the Kitchen tonight. He's sitting there with it was like watching you in the players' enclosure prior to a game. He had a whole barbecue chook and vegetables. And I thought, what's going on here?
8: Yeah.
0: He's back.
8: Except, what about the... Chockies.
0: They were after dinner.
1: They were more for you two.
8: He kept on bringing them over to me on the lounge. I'm like, I don't want them.
1: You look like Jabba the Hutt.
8: I felt like
1: opening your mouth going, yeah, chuck one in here.
8: You were throwing the white balls down my throat.
0: Excuse me?
8: The white balls, the Cadbury white balls. You know exactly what I'm talking about.
0: You're glad they weren't the dark chocolate ones.
1: Well, they were a dream, weren't they?
0: 0-4. All right, well, let's get the... I just noticed Jeff in Bathurst, breaking news, lads. Trevor Cogger making a comeback with Jack Cogger.
8: Yes.
0: All right, well, let's work through it. So if we're just floating this as a ridiculous idea, because that's what we do on Fridays.
8: Whoever your club is, who
0: you'd like to make a comeback for your team?
8: Your Bunnies.
1: But they have to be 5 years retired.
8: 5 years retired. Do you have to, let's get some context around it. Do they have to make a difference or is it just like your favourite player that you'd love to see out there?
0: No, I think it's a player.
8: Or someone that you think could make a difference to the team.
0: Well, there you go.
1: Someone you think could still play.
8: Yeah, yeah. So J-Mods could still play.
0: I think so.
8: Like he'd get around the field, he'd make his tackles, carry the ball still.
0: Yeah, well, I mentioned his name during the week on the podcast. Craig Wing.
1: Yeah.
0: He played for South.
8: Yeah.
0: I'd like to see Craig Wing make a comeback.
8: Craig Wing back for the Bunnies.
0: Yeah, and that utility value.
8: Yeah, okay. Roosters, I'm going to say Anthony Minicello.
1: The Mincat.
0: Mate, how many fullbacks do you want?
8: Well, the Mincat. But the Mincat's bloody... No, but I'm saying he can sit on the bench.
0: Oh, what, you're going to replace James Tedesco?
8: No, but he's 19th man. What if Teddy goes down?
0: Yeah, okay.
8: Put the Mincat in there.
0: Put the Mincat in.
8: Love the Mincat.
0: Right, can we ring Anthony Minicello as well? Let's see if he's keen.
8: No.
0: Let's do a ring around.
8: Minnie will be at the game.
0: Yeah. Well, what do you think he's doing at the Rooster? Mate, he's up there as an ambassador
8: or whatever he is these days.
0: Let's interrupt him. Mate, it's journalists wanting to know.
1: Scammers.
0: Hang on, that's a PNG number. What's that? It's James Marape. All right, 0460-873-873. Why don't we see what's going on here? I'm turning it off.
1: Yeah. I reckon there'd be a lot of Storm people saying bring back Billy.
0: Oh, Billy.
8: Well, they'd have a tough choice, wouldn't they? Smithy, Billy.
0: Well, how long's Cameron been retired?
8: Oh, he would have been five, wouldn't he?
0: Has he got the five-year threshold?
1: He retired before me.
8: Was it the 2020 grand final when they won that? He retired? Yep. Did he retire?
0: Bring back Cameron Smith.
8: Cameron Smith.
0: Future immortal.
8: Yeah. sit him on the bench. He could coach. He could ref from the, from the bench. And he could play if he's needed.
0: I've got one for Brisbane.
8: Who?
0: I've got one for the Broncos. I'd like Gordon Tallis to make a return.
8: No,
0: Gordon Tallis under Michael Maguire. Could you imagine? 19th man, sit him on the bench, and you know what? If they all go down, still don't put him on.
8: He still won't get on.
0: Let's do it.
8: Oh, that's a beauty, that one.
0: All right, so, ladies and gentlemen, breaking news, exclusively revealed on the Continuous Call team that Josh Morris, not only an Australian representative, a New South Wales origin great, is going to make his return if we can get him a 19th man contract at the PNG Chiefs. Michael Chamis is the general manager of football. He's on the line. Hello, Michael.
4: Hello, boys. How are we?
0: Mate, very well. Are you in London yet, by the way?
4: I just landed from Port Moresby, mate. Just got back into Sydney.
0: Oh, very good. Well, mate, this is huge news. Your phone will be running off the off the clock here. I know you've signed Jerome Luai, but, mate, if we can get Josh Morris to come out of retirement and make a move to PNG and play for the Chiefs, you on board?
4: Look, I'm very excited. I've always wanted to sign Brett Morris. It's great.
1: You can have us as a package deal.
0: So, Michael, the reason this has come up, he's lost a heap of weight. He's looking fitter than he ever has. And I just asked a couple of questions. I said, mate, you know, all this talk about tax-free dollars and, you know, exciting opportunities with these new clubs, I reckon, you know, they'd be crying out for a bit of experience.
1: 5 or 10 minutes, I'm easy.
0: What about on the football field?
4: I need to do a medical on his knees. They weren't the best towards the end.
1: Oh. No, they were Brett's, not mine.
0: So, well, what about aches and pains? Like, are you a liability for Michael?
1: No,
0: we've got to
1: I'm
0: factor
1: fine.
0: All this in.
1: Mate.
4: Culturally, are you good around the team? Are you a toxic influence? What's that like?
0: You should come to our Mad Monday.
8: No, I'm an alcoholic. Alcoholic influence. You need one of them.
1: I'm great for team morale.
8: Oh yeah, we'll have some fun.
0: So Michael, look, I'm managing him at the moment, right? And I'm pretty easygoing, but not in this sense because I want the best for my client. Just a couple of stipulations that we'd like in the contract. He won't be training pre-season, so no pre-season training.
8: It'll be too hot over there to train.
0: He'd like the presidential suite in the resort in PNG, please.
8: Hey, Willie's already got that one.
0: Please, Willie, mate, he's just been a bassinet somewhere.
8: Michael, what sort of premises has our great mate Willie Peters stitched up for himself over there?
4: I heard it was a two-bedroom loft, actually. Everyone's got his one-bedroom apartment. He's got the loft.
8: Where am I going to sleep when I come over?
0: Hang on, are you going up there too?
8: No, I'm just going to go visit Willie. I'm going to go and visit him for a weekend over there.
4: Spend some time in the villages. That'll be good for you.
8: Yeah, Timo and I are going to go over there and see him for sure.
0: Listen, it's not about you. It's back to Jamos, right, please. We're trying to get him over the line here. So no pre-season training. Full use of James Marape's private jet, please, so he can come home and see his friends and go out to lunches and everything else.
1: And fly it.
0: And play golf. So can we put that in there for please as well? Was there anything else, client? What else did you want?
1: Just the tax-free dollars.
8: Mate, there's got to be also a clause in there that he doesn't play a maximum of 15 minutes or more.
4: I was going to say, is there some sort of player option that you're going to want to have? What are you doing, Mark? You've got to have some sort of player option there.
0: Well, mate, this isn't my strong point, all right? I'm not very good at player managers.
1: If I get on 5 games, you double the contract.
0: No, mate, don't sell yourself. Sure, we're going to triple the contract if he gets on. And, Michael, the one last thing that we're going to throw in there, please, is we'd like an island in PNG named after the great man Josh Morris, given what he's done for the game of rugby league. So there's our three asks. Can we leave it with you and come back to us with an offer tomorrow, please?
4: I just want to know what your percentage is, mate. What are you taking here, Mark?
0: You know what? I'm going all right for myself these days, and, you know, I'm moving up in the world on the morning show.
8: Give yourself
0: I'm prepared to do this one as a freebie.
1: Pro bono.
4: Oh, wow. Okay.
0: Excuse me?
4: There you go.
0: My current climate. Don't talk like that, please. Pro bonos. Hello. Michael, thank you very much. I'm glad you're on board with this, and stand by for more phone calls. This is my front page news.
8: I bet he's stoked that he took this phone call to begin with.
0: Is he really in a position
4: to play soccer in the Blue Mountains, and this is exactly what I need, another signing, 003, Jay Morris.
8: 003.
0: You're going to play soccer in the Blue Mountains? You're the general manager of a new rugby league club.
1: There's synergy there.
4: I might be able to earn a contract too.
1: I've played three my whole career. I can be signing 003.
0: Righto. Thank you, Michael. Mate, this is huge. I'm just really excited for the game of rugby league and PNG.
1: Oh, I'm excited.
0: Mate, could you imagine the buds in Port Moresby right now? James Marape, he'd be doing cartwheels. The opportunity to have Josh Morris, an origin and an Australian legend that's been up to PNG to play in the Prime Minister's 13 three times.
8: Yes.
0: And now he's on board with the club. I'm stoked.
8: Have we got that clipped up and out there on our socials ready to go?
0: If it isn't, it will be shortly. How good's that for breaking news? We have it confirmed on the spot by the player himself.
8: All right.
0: And then we get the general manager. That's how we get things done at TGB.
8: We do. And you know what? I've got more breaking news. I know we need to go to a break, but I'm just going to tease that one right here, right now.
0: What's the breaking news?
1: It'll
8: come after the news. After the break.
0: What have you consulted those?
8: Let's go to a break.
0: No. Have you consulted those nearest and dearest?
8: No. It's got nothing to do with me. It's got something to do with you, my friend.
0: Okay. We'll take a break and come back with plenty more.
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2: 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Boys over here in the Wild West, road training it from Perth to Kalgoorlie, listening to you dribblers. Yeah, the boys. Geez, I tell you what, we're big with the road training community, aren't we?
0: Yes, we are.
2: Shout out to all the road train drivers.
0: There'd be some big boys amongst them, wouldn't there?
2: Do you know what? I'm calling on the truck drivers of Australia to ring us at full time and honk their horn for us. I love a good horn.
0: Honk if you...
2: I mean, I love a good...
0: Yeah.
2: Geez, that'll come back to bite me.
0: Yeah.
2: Anyway.
0: Clip that one up, please.
2: No, that's tomorrow. Andrew, if that goes on the car, if it goes anywhere, we're having words next
0: clip
2: week.
0: Clip that up for tomorrow.
2: No, shut up.
0: I love a horn.
2: Shush. 24-22, North Queensland leading Parramatta. They come away now into the hands of Pryke. He got the ball away. It ends up with Williams over on that far side of the field. He's wrestled to the ground. Over the top there by Cohen Hess and Hillam Lukey was in there as well. De Silva dummy half. Goes to Williams. Williams straight and hard. Runs at Cotter. Over the top is Hess. He's brought down just shy of the 40. 24-22. Cowboys leading Parramatta. Lowe's menswear scoreboard. To his clock reads 18 and a half minutes left in the second half. Ball played by Parramatta. It goes to Moses on tackle 5. He gets a kick away just inside his own half. Downfield it goes. Drinkwater's got it. 10 away from his own goal line, builds up some speed, runs over the 20. He's hit there by Williams and DeBellin, and he'll play 22 away from his own goal line. 24-22, Cowboys leading Parramatta as Burns, he takes the tackle, middle of the park. DeBellin was in there to effect the tackle. In there as well was Pryke and De Silva. Here's a run this time by Chester. He takes the tackle. 21 in from the eastern touchline, 12 shy of the halfway line. Drinkwater links up now with Laybutt. He takes the tackle right on halfway. Right of centre field is Marnie. Delivers the ball away. Now to Taumalolo. Running at the angle. He takes the tackle. No, he's still going, Big Jace. He offloaded the ball out the back into the hands now of Drinkwater. Drinkwater got the ball away. It's with Dearden. Dearden evaded one. Dearden for the line. He's dragged down. Tackle made by Papali. 2 metres short.
3: Yeah.
2: He's hurt himself. Oh, he's rolling around in pain.
3: I think this has landed on the back of his ankle as well.
2: He's in a world of hurt here, Tommy Dearden. Did all of the work to make his way through and get within a metre, 2 metres of the goal line. And now the trainer's come out and have a look at him. Let's hope he's okay. We hate seeing these players get injured, these stars of our game. And having a look at Taumalolo, the little offload out the back into the hands of Drinkwater. Dearden slicing his way through. Had a lot of work to do. Addo Carr and, of course, Papali. Yeah. Well, they fell on his legs as well. I don't think there's anything illegal in that, is there, boys? But it's just the nature of a contact sport.
0: Yeah, they'll obviously have a look at this one. Both players.
3: It'll be more so Addo Carr than Bolton.
0: Yeah, it's hard to actually pick up where the contact was. He's been outstanding tonight. I think he's had a hand in every try.
3: He's had about four tries tonight. It's probably been his best game of the season.
0: Yeah, and he's back to his feet and he's walking, so that's
3: four try assists.
0: That's the main thing, yeah. He's been outstanding tonight, Dearden.
2: So he's hobbling. If he was a racehorse, there'd be a vet inspection.
0: Well, it's a tough position for the Cowboys as well, because obviously they haven't won this game, but...
3: And the Eels have been in games like this all year, and then they've lost within the last 15.
2: They're not going to penalise them, and I think it's the right call, because there was one that earlier that was the same sort of thing. So I think the officials have handled this well. Well done. So we're going to go back here and have another crack, are we? So 24-22, Cowboys leading Parramatta, tackle 5. Cowboys have the football as Drinkwater. Elects to run it, goes on to Clifford. Clifford got it away now. It's with McIntyre. McIntyre taken in the tackle. What, they didn't know it was the fifth?
0: Nah.
2: It's a changeover.
0: Nah, he didn't know it was the fifth.
3: I don't think McIntyre knew.
0: Nah, there's no way in the world. He just went to ground and killed the play. That was poor. They had plenty of time there to set up exactly what they wanted to do on the last play. They would have known, surely. They needed to do better there, the Cowboys.
2: Especially when it's only 24-22 on the Lowe's menswear scoreboard. Cowboys in front of the Eels. 16 and a half to play in the second half at Country Bank Stadium. Queensland Country Bank Stadium in Townsville. DeBellin HI the halfway line. He plays the ball as De Silva right to left to Moses. Now into Volkman. Volkman looking for runners over on that far side. Who needs runners when you go yourself? Over the 30, over the 20. Puts a kick through for the Fox. It ricochets up the Cowboys. Lost behind into the hands of Dearden. And Dearden will take the tackle. What is going on?

0: Well, Drinkwater, first of all, he saved the day for him. That ball gets over the top. I think Addo Carr wins the race and he scores.
1: I think if they pass it to him, he scores, because Tom Dearden was running next to him. He looked lame. He might be coming off.
0: Here's the initial break from Volkman. Wow. How didn't they score?
2: Jeez, I reckon we've got a few more twists and turns to come, ladies and gentlemen. Strap yourselves in. 16 minutes left. 24-22. Cowboys leading Parramatta as Jason Taumalolo goes into the line. He takes the tackle.
3: No way. That's five, Jason.
2: So what's going on here?
3: China.
1: He's going to check on Charlie Guymer. Liam Kennedy thinks that he got hit in the head here with a strong carry from Taumalolo.
3: I've got concerns. I want you to have a look.
4: He's got concerns.
2: So, hang on. The referee's now a doctor.
0: When did he decide he's allowed to be a doctor?
3: All good? All right.
1: Now he's just crawled the Cowboys set.
0: Momentum, yeah.
1: That was a quick play the ball.
0: Taumalolo blew him apart.
2: Oh, don't get me wrong. I know match officials have, you know, a duty of care and everything else, but I don't think I've seen that before. Anyway, here's the kick downfield. It's taken by Papali. Runs the ball back over the 20 towards the 30. Hillam Lukey's there and he'll be made to play it. 15 in from touch, 30 away from his own goal line over on that eastern side of the Queensland Country Bank Stadium. Here's Russell this time. He's taken in the tackle. Two Cowboys there to meet him. Cohen Hess was one of them. He'll play the ball. 20 in from touch. Eastern side of the field. Kelly goes for a run this time. Out towards the 40. He'll be made to play it. 10 shy of the halfway line. Taumalolo's there with McIntyre as well. To Silva. Links up now Semrani. Semrani up to the halfway line. Runs at Clifford. Reuben Cotter's there. Reuben Cotter's going to try and get him to the ground. Reuben dived at his legs there and couldn't get him down. Back to the centre. Moses running the football. Goes to Volkman. Volkman throws the pass out wide, a cutout ball to the Fox. He lost his footing and he'll take the tackle. Five in from touch over on that far side of the field. So Sean Russell goes into dummy half, goes to Moses. He's forced to get a kick away inside his own half. The big Torpy downfield underneath the Drinkwater takes it on the fly. 15 away from his own goal line, throws the ball away. Now it's out wide. It's the Cowboys. They nearly got away from them and he'll take the tackle. Labor, Drinkwater acting half, throws the ball to Purdue. Purdue delivers the ball away to Clifford, and Clifford's hitting the tackle. He'll play the ball now right on the halfway line. 21 metres in from the western touchline. 24-22. Cowboys leading Parramatta. Reuben Cotter's got the football now. 14 and a half minutes remaining. Friday night footy with the continuous call team. We're going right down to the wire here. It's Taumalolo. Taumalolo over the 30. He's brought down. It takes three of them to get him to the ground. Tackle four. Cowboys play it. They go down to Dearden. Dearden on a Drinkwater. Drinkwater's met there by Guymer. Good tackle over the top. Volkman as well. 18 away from the goal line. They keep working the short side. Dearden, a cutout ball, couldn't handle. Goes to ground. Knock on. It'll be a changeover.
0: Yeah, Chester there. I think it was. Knocks the football on. Dearden throws the pass. He's played short to Lukey, hasn't he, a lot of the night tonight? But I don't think he's 100%.
1: He's struggling at the moment. You saw him try and double up and go down that short side, which he's been doing all game. The Cowboys, for me, look like they're playing from behind.
2: Yeah.
1: Like, the way they're throwing the ball around, I know it's exciting football, but you're still up. They've completed it 75% for pretty much the whole game. So Eels, 92%.
2: 13 minutes remaining. 24-22, Cowboys leading Parramatta. Kelma Chualungi's got the football, 30 away from his own goal line, 20 in from the western touchline. Williams, a strong run over the 40 towards the halfway line, standing in the tackle. Ball played now on tackle four, back to the centre. It's with Volkman, links up with Moses, rushing out of the line. Good tackle made. Who was it? Who was it? It was Tom Chester. Great tackle. Ball played back now as Guymer gets it to Volkman. Volkman gets a kick away just inside his own half. Back there is Drinkwater over in that south eastern corner. He takes the football, runs back towards the 20. Addo Carr's there, and he'll play just shy of the 20-metre line. 15 in from the eastern touchline as Brayton Burns. He runs straight and hard. He's taken in the tackle. Pryke was there as Cohen Hess gets a breather. He comes off the football field. That'll be all she wrote for him, you'd think, tonight. Here's a lovely ball. Clifford over the halfway line. He's got support. He got it out wide. He couldn't handle. He held on to it. He did well. Tom Chester. He goes again. Tommy Boy's going to score a try. Oh, you can't believe it. 28-22. He's pointed to the spot. The Cowboys are in again with a kick to come.
0: Oh, Levy, one of the things I love about the Cowboys' play at the moment is their push support. It's been relevant all night tonight. The players, you see it here. Harvey Norman replay. Clifford just sees the space, pushes into the gap, and he's through. He's away, pushes for his mate. Probably not the best there from Chester. Juggles the football. Papali gets him, but he rolls out of the tackle. I just don't know why he ran to his right. It was like the steering wheel was on auto assist, and it was steering him back into the lane. But he gets there in the end. The Cowboys extend their lead again, 28-22 with a kick to come.
1: Oh, mate, he almost flew it twice in the one go there, Tommy Chester. But again, we've spoken about him all night, him and Jackson Purdue, just their genuine speed, his ability to get up off the ground there and go again. Todd Payton, he's a relieved man that they've scored to get that six-point buffer again. They'll have a kick to come with 11 and a half minutes on the 2 clock. But you're right, Piggy, their halves, they've been the difference tonight. Their spine, they've just pushed, and they've been in the frame in the key moments in this game. So they've done well to get them the lead again here, but Tom Chester, he's deserved a try tonight.
2: I don't know about you boys, I've thoroughly enjoyed this game.
0: It's been entertaining, hasn't it?
2: And there's still 11 minutes left.
0: Yeah, well, I think the way the Cowboys play, the way they throw it around, and it has cost them on occasions tonight. There's been plenty of times in the coming out of their own end that they've come up with errors, but they just back themselves, they chance their arm, and score plenty of points.
2: Scott's into you, Piggy, after you suggested that he was a big unit for driving a road train. As Clifford moves in and converts the try. 30 points to 22. North Queensland leading Parramatta.
0: What have we got? Where is he?
2: He says, I'm not a big road train driver. I'm only 86 kilos from Scotty in the Wild West. Thank you. Loving the commentary, boys. Leaves and Pigster. Hope the Tigers smash the Storm on Sunday from Pete.
0: Sounds like one-y.
2: Hey, boys, sitting outside my son's work, waiting for him to finish work. It's a dishy. I'm listening to your call. Yes, it's a pub, and yes, I'm watching people drink beers from Ben. I feel for you, Benny. And Matty in Newcastle. Excellent call, Levy. 10 out of 10. Jamos and Piggy bringing the fire. Love your work, guys. Geez, all of these compliments. Thank you very much. It's your first time listening to the continuous call team. We'll be back with you tomorrow and again on Sunday. Having plenty of fun. Rugby league a little differently with the continuous call team. 40 years we've been going. The show started by the likes of Ray Hadley and Bob Fulton and Peter Frelingos. We're still going strong, and we're bringing you the greatest game of all, the great game of rugby league, as Hillam Lukey charges it up over the 20-metre line, and he's brought to the ground. Williams is in there, and Junior Paulo. So I'm just having a look at Tom Dearden. He's definitely not moving as freely as he would like, but he's still out there, which is the main thing for the Cowboys and the main thing for potentially Billy Slater and the Queensland Maroons in a few weeks' time as well.
0: Yeah, well, that's the issue, isn't it? How much damage he's done. Hopefully he's okay. And the Cowboys still looking to shift the football.
2: I just find rugby league amazing. You know, there was all these people that wanted Todd Payton sacked after 3-4 rounds of the comp, and now he looks like a genius. Kick downfield. Not over yet, by the way, as Papali takes it 10 away from his own goal line, and he runs it out towards the 20. Marnie's over the top with Purdue, and he'll be made to play at tackle one with 9 minutes 50 remaining in the second half. 30 plays, 22. Cowboys leading Parramatta. We do that, of course, for Lowe's Menswear. We do that, of course, for Tui's. And we're, of course, calling the game from the Harvey Norman Interactive Studio. We love our sponsors. And I've got some undies on from Lowe's Menswear for those playing at home. Here's the ball going away to Luca Moretti, charging it up towards the halfway line. 20 in from touch. Why are you two staring at me?
0: Men's or women's?
2: Ball played back. You make me laugh.
0: Oh, just inquiring.
2: You make me laugh. Left to right they come now. It's with Volkman showing. Now he gives on now to Moses. Moses linking up with the Papali. Stabs a little kick in behind them. Back there is Purdue. Purdue's got the footy. Papali saying he's knocked it on, and he has. Yeah. So, 9 minutes remaining. Parramatta are going to get the football 20 metres away from the Cowboys' line. Hang on, we're not done with yet, ladies and gentlemen.
0: Well, there's still plenty of time, isn't there? Especially with the way the game's played these days and the way momentum swings. Harvey Norman replay.
1: He doesn't lose that.
0: Oh, he doesn't.
1: No, they've just listened.
0: Yeah, she's been conned here.
1: They've conned him.
0: Sorry, I think it's Belinda Sharp that's on the touchline here. He's always going backwards towards his...
2: Why am I challenging?
0: Well, they don't have a challenge yet. Oh, they used that out in the first half.
2: That's right, they have two.
0: So Para score here, and it's game back on.
2: Ooh, here we go. Sam Rani's got it. Sam Rani at the 20. He pushed past one. Drinkwater got him. Purdue got him, brought him to the ground. Tennant from touch, western side of the field. They're 18 away from the Cowboys' goal line as Moses hands on now. It's with Pryke. Pryke goes into the line, takes the tackle. 12 metres away from the Cowboys' goal line. Tackle two. Can they get over here, Parramatta? And it'll be a ding-dong finish here. Mitch Moses takes the tackle. 8 metres away from the goal line. It's tackle three. He gets to his feet as De Silva. Goes right to left. Volkman dummies. He'll take the tackle himself. 3 metres short of the goal line. They've got to sit up for something here, Parramatta. Tackle four as De Silva goes to Moses. Now back to Paulo. Paulo for the line short. He's short, 3 metres short. They'll play it back now. Tackle five. Where's Moses? Moses in the middle. Moses has got the football. He hands on to Papali. Papali's knocked on. It ends up in the hands of Purdue. They needed to be better, Parramatta Piggy, but they've come up with a costly mistake.
0: Yeah, well, Purdue does a really good job to come up and put pressure on the Parramatta player that came up with an error. Now they're just attacking the ruck. This is what they should have done the whole game, the Cowboys. Just get in and around, in and behind the ruck here. They have so much joy, but, oh, you don't need offloads like that.
2: It went behind and picked up by Purdue. Now Purdue's lost the football.
0: But they're playing like they're chasing. J-Moss said it, I don't know, 5 or 10 minutes ago. They're up by 8 with 7 to go, and they're trying to score from their own 30, 40 metre line.
1: If Todd Payton had hair, he'd be pulling it out.
0: What are they thinking? They're just all out attack, the Cowboys. My goodness.
2: 6 minutes 50 left, second half. To his clock, low Spencewear scoreboard.
0: Harry
2: 30, hang on, 30-22, Cowboys leading the Eels.
0: Levy, Harry brings up a great point here. He says if Mark Levy is driving a car that needs plugging in, then definitely women's underwear. Great work, Harry.
2: Out of the scrum, ball goes to
0: my young fella or Harish.
2: He goes now to Addo Carr. And Addo Carr will take the tackle 6 metres away. Andrew, just get the HR department on the phone for me, please. On the way to Russell. I don't think I've ever had a conversation with the HR department in any workplace, but anyway.
1: People in culture.
2: Here they are. Just No, please. We're a part of the tapped media now, champion. It goes to Moses. Moses drifting. Turns the ball back inside. Williams beat one, beat two. He's still going. McKaylee's there. McKaylee got him and grabbed him and stood there with him. Tackle affected. It comes to Paulo. Paulo running it up over the 20. He spins in the tackle. Brought down McIntyre over the top. Right of centre field. Now they come to Silva, Moses, Volkman. Volkman straightens up, grabbed there by Dearden. Dearden brings him to the ground with the assistance of Lukey. A quick play of the ball. Talon De Silva caught the napping. Now to Moses. Threw the ball out the back. Knocked on by the Cowboys. Knocked on by the Cowboys. Six more tackles. Parramatta on the attack. Talon De Silva. He goes long. Now Papali. Now on Williams. Williams has got it to Sam Rani. Sam Rani try. Parramatta have scored. 30-26. Kick the count. Cowboys in front. Game on, Peggy.
0: Well, they were their own worst enemy, the Cowboys. They could have locked this game up. Instead, they're all out attacks, come up with errors. It's gifted Parramatta the field position to strike. And it's Sam Rani on the right, who's had a big night for his team. Carried the football for over 170, 180 metres. De Silva gets out of dummy half. This is earlier. This is where they got their six to go. There's an error there from McKaylee. They just shifted it to the right, the Eels. And off the back of that, Sam Rani just cuts back on the inside, off the right foot here. Just beats Clifford endlessly. Then it's a run to the line. And the Eels, can you believe it, that they're still within striking distance of winning this game with 4.5 minutes to go?
1: Oh, I'm just thinking about Jason Rolls up in the box.
0: Oh, the roller coaster.
1: The roller coaster of coaching. But you could see there, Jackson Purdue overchased, and that left a big space for Sam Rani to score. Here
2: big kick for Moses. He moves in, strikes it towards the upright. No, it's away to the right. Score remains 30-26. The Eels have got to score a converted try to win. The Cowboys are going to hold on for 4 minutes. Oh, boy. 4 exciting minutes to come. Friday night continuous call team. How good's our job?
0: Mate, I can't believe it that the Eels are still in this game. They've still got an opportunity to win it.
1: They've got to go at Dearden.
0: Oh, there's no doubt
1: they've got
0: now,
1: to keep
0: don't
1: shifting
0: they?
1: Yeah. Dearden. He is lame. He's go out side. There being brave, but they've got to attack that weakness on that go right side. Edge.
0: He's a tough little bugger, isn't he?
2: Isn't he? What? 4 minutes 16 remaining. 4:16 left on the Tui's clock. The Lowe's menswear scoreboard reads North Queensland 30, Parramatta 26. We've had 56 points and I've loved every one of them.
0: It's been enjoyable. Been entertaining, Levy, for us.
2: The game has not so much your company. Are you suggesting I'm wearing women's underwear? What am I supposed to say?
0: Well, our listeners are suggesting you're wearing women's underwear as well, Levy.
2: Not a visual we needed tonight, Piggy. Levy in a lacy thong, says one of them.
0: Oh, yeah.
2: 3:50 left. 30 points to 26. The Parramatta Eels have got the football. They come away from Moses. Oh, Moses throws a pass that goes to ground. It's taken there by Kelly. And Kelly will run the football over the 20. Still going, Kelly. Lee's a puppy. And he'll be put to the ground eventually by three Cowboys defenders. So they play it back now. They keep working the short side. Moses. Alexa run the football. He got a brilliant ball away. Sam Rani's over the 30. Drawing and passing. Papali. Papali's in the corner. With 3:20 left. This got a try. It's 30 all with a kick that can. He's going to have a kick out wide to win the game. This game of rugby league, thank goodness we're here to see it. 30 all, kick that come. Can they snatch this right at the death? Unbelievable.
0: What a play down the short side from Mitchell Moses. Puts Sam Rani away. Papali, he supports back through. Sam Rani puts him on the outside of Drinkwater. The Cowboys are stunned. They cannot believe what they're seeing here in Townsville. The Parramatta Eels go bang, bang, and it's Papali. He was originally a dummy half. He was the player who fed Moses down the short side. Well, he gets on his bike. He supports Zemrani. He goes over for the try. And what a kick now for Mitchell Moses.
1: Go to the coach's box. I want to see royalty.
0: Mate, I reckon there's still another two tries left in this game.
2: You're probably right.
0: My goodness.
1: He's been good at the back tonight, Joash Papali. He's come up with some big plays, but none bigger than that to get the try to level the scores with Mitch Moses. Big kick here.
2: Well, the thing is here, boys, the clock will continue to kick down, to tick down until Liam Kennedy decides to blow his whistle or at least stop the clock. So we've got 2:45 left. 30 all the score. Cowboys in the Eels. Mitchell Moses, half a metre in from touch. He's marching on the spot. He takes a step back. He moves in. He strikes it towards the upright. It looks good, but no! No, it's away to the left. It's 30 all. It's 30 all. It's no goal. Jason Ryles watching on, thinking to himself, this is a horror movie. It's 30 all with 2:29 left. Ah, oh, field goal. In come the sharpshooters.
0: Oh, what about this? Aren't we set up now for a finish? Mitchell Moses, he's missed three goals tonight. And that one, the most important, Harvey Norman replay, just drags it to the left, just outside the left upright. Can you believe it? 2:29 left on the Tui's clock. Boys, does someone score before full time, or are we going to golden point?
1: Try.
0: You're calling try?
1: Yeah.
2: I'm with him. I think it'll be a try. So here's the restart. 2:24 left. Parramatta, as Luca Moretti runs the ball up over the 10-metre line. I hope you haven't gone to bed. If you are, I hope you've got the radio turned up or the app turned up. Don't go anywhere. Here they are now, Pryke. He'll play the ball on the 20-metre line, left of centre field. 30 all the score, can you believe it? This seesawing contest between Parramatta and North Queensland. Junior Paulo playing the ball back now as De Silva goes to Moses. Moses onto Williams. Williams runs it towards the 40. He's put down just shy of the 40-metre line. They're 20 in from the western touchline. 30 all the score. Moses goes away to Pryke. Pryke's hitting a good tackle. 1:45 left, 30 all the score. They're just shy of the halfway line. Moses, he gets a kick away. Tackle five, downfield it goes. So the North Queensland Cowboys have got 90 seconds to march upfield, get them in field goal range to win the game or score the try. Here they are playing it now. 20 away from their own goal line as they send it away to Burns, and Burns will take the tackle. 28 metres away from his own goal line. 30 all the score. The Cowboys through Dearden send the pass away. Now it's with Chester. Chester runs and straightens up now. He runs at Moses, and Moses is there. He'll play at 15 shy of the halfway line. Tackle three as Marnie goes to McKaylee now. And McKaylee, he bumped off Williams. He's brought down five shy of the halfway line. This is a good set from North Queensland. They're up over the halfway line. Tackle five, 40 metres away. It comes away now. It's with Clifford. A long-range field goal attempt. It looks good. It bounced off the upright. No! No, but hang on. Hang on. It was touched. It's a goal line dropout. It's a goal line dropout from Parramatta.
1: He nailed that.
0: Oh, didn't he? What? Harvey Norman replay. We know how big a boot Clifford's got. It's going. It's going. It's going. Hits the right upright. Slides off to the right. And it's touched by Junior Paulo. So it's going to be a line dropout here. What do Parramatta do? They go short. We see the bench from the Cowboys. They can't believe it's missed.
2: Piggy, they've got to go long. There's 48 seconds. It's got to be a big one. Big goal line dropout, and that's exactly what it is, up towards the halfway. So they're going to start. Oh, geez, he's hobbling, dear, and shockingly. They go away now to McKaylee. McKaylee, well, he's lost the ball. He's lost the ball to McKaylee. He's knocked the ball on.
3: Cock on.
0: I'm calling on this game to just go all night, Levy. What about the entertainment? McKaylee trying to inspire his team with a huge run. Comes up with an error. It's Williams over the top. Ball comes out. Parramatta now, 26 seconds left on the clock. They've got a centre field scrum 40 metres off their goal line.
2: I won't be able to talk tomorrow.
0: Mitch Moses field goal. Can he nail one?
2: Here's to Russell. And Russell will play it. You know what? This deserves golden point extra time. I'm not usually a fan, but I want it to keep going. Here they are now, up towards the halfway line. There's 14 seconds left. It's tackle two. They come back away now. It's with Pryke. So with
1: he's
2: 8 seconds left, he's got to go now. Where is he? He's back in the middle. It's with Moses. A long-range field goal attempt. It's been charged down by the Cowboys. That'll be all she wrote. It's charged down. Mitchell Moses is remonstrating with the referee. Hang on. What's he calling here? That's it, full time, is it? We're going to go to extra time. Well, come on, make a decision.
3: Mitch, you can't challenge to me.
2: Well, that just made a mockery of the game of rugby league. The NRL's written a warning saying you can't remonstrate with a referee, and the referee's sitting there having a conversation with Mitchell Moses. Make a decision. We're off the golden point.
0: Oh, what about that? What about the effort from Reid Marnie? He's had a big night tonight, Reid Marnie, but he gets out, he charges the Mitch Moses field goal down, then he's able to get on the football. That's the big play, and shut it down. So he sends it. He sends it the golden point, Mitch Moses. He's having a crack. He thought that they were offside from the field goal attempt, but the referee, we heard him there, he said, you can't challenge the offside.
2: But this is what I don't get, right? You've got a referee who's got to make a decision.
1: Yeah.
2: He stood there for 30 seconds having a conversation. Haven't they got 15 seconds?
1: He kept on saying, I'll challenge this, I'll challenge this, I'll challenge offside.
2: Anyway, we're off to golden point anyway. 30 all. Here's a toss.
3: Do you want to kick? You want to receive?
2: Mitch is going to receive. So Parramatta's going to receive.
3: We'll go that way.
2: Oh, dare I ask, who wins?
0: Mate,
2: I have no idea.
0: I'm happy for a draw in this one.
1: The Cowboys have been their own worst enemy.
0: Oh, they should have wrapped this game up a long time ago. The big fella there, Rilesy, on the walkie-talkie. Oh, my goodness. I've got no idea what happens here. No idea.
2: So they're in a huddle, these two teams. Should we have a huddle as well, and how are we going to attack this golden point?
0: You know what, though? Both teams have got big field goal kickers, don't they? Like
1: Clifford
0: and Moses. Like
2: 30 all, golden point extra time, 5 minutes each way. If we're still tied, it's a draw. For those people joining us, Tom Dearden's off the field.
1: Look at the match stats. 17 errors for the Cowboys to 4 for
0: Parramatta.
1: Like, that's what we're talking about. Looks like Tom Dearden's come off as well. He's off.
2: Well, at the moment, going at a golden point, you'd probably favour the Cowboys because they've got the players capable of kicking those field goals. For Parramatta, what? They're just relying on Moses,
0: aren't they? It's Moses and Clifford. Unless someone else like a drink water steps up for the Cowboys,
1: yeah,
0: maybe.
1: Drinkwater can hit a two-pointer.
2: But Kevin says, what were the odds of Moses challenging the coin toss? He did a couple of weeks ago, actually.
0: Oh, what about this? Anyway. What a game. 30-30. What did I say at the start of the game?
2: You said it was going to be 40-30
0: something. 46-30, didn't I? Yeah.
2: You were close.
0: Wasn't too far off.
2: Only 16 points off.
0: Not bad.
2: So here's the restart. 5 minutes of golden point extra time each way, so 10 minutes in total. If we're still tied, the game is a draw. Moretti with first use of the football in the second half as he runs the ball to the 10-metre line. We'll play the ball back now. 30 all the score, golden point extra time. Here's Junior Paolo walking the ball. Paolo up to the 20. He's put down. Cohen Hess over the top and Reid Marnie as well. Ball played back as De Silva comes away now. It's with Mata Ele. He takes the tackle just shy of the 30-metre line. 20 in from touch. They come now to Williams. Williams working it up towards the 40. So these one-out runs up to the 40 now. They play it back on tackle four. De Silva to Paolo. Paolo onto Moses. Moses gives on now to Volkman. Volkman skips into the line. He's gone straight through, Ronnie. He's got support outside him. He ducks under one. He evaded another. And he's brought down 28 metres away from the goal line. They're in field goal territory now. It goes to Moses. A long-range field goal attempt. It looks good. It looks good. He's kicked the goal. He's kicked the field goal. The Parramatta Eels have won it. 31-30. Can you believe it? I think he's going to check it. I think he's going to check it. But he's awarded it. It's a goal. He's kicked it. He's won the game. Parramatta 31-30 over the Cowboys.
0: Oh, Levy, I can't believe it. The Parramatta Eels have found a way to win in Townsville. Harvey Norman replay. Just wanted to have a look at the contact after the kick.
1: It would have been a penalty anyway.
0: Yeah.
4: The game's not over. Get your interchange off.
0: The game's not over. So that they might, something might happen here. Drinkwater's the player. Came flying through on Moses. Moses nails the field goal.
4: Just wait.
2: Jeez, what is this?
0: What's going on?
4: Yep. Buck, is that it? Just a penalty? Come here.
2: Oh, hang on.
4: All right, you've gone hang through on. The kicking leg. It's on report, and it's a penalty goal kick in front. On report, penalty goal kick in front.
2: But then you kick the field goal?
1: Yeah, but...
4: You have to, it's a penalty.
0: He can't kick
2: but,
0: it.
2: But hang on, he's kicked the field goal. If he's kicked the field goal, he's won the game.
4: Okay. So someone else kick. 2 points. Yeah. It's for 2 points. It's not a tap, you have to kick a goal.
0: It's not a, okay, this, is this some sort of rule that we're not meters. Sure of? Or?
2: But what I don't understand, boys, is if it's the first point, okay, he's been fouled after he's kicked the field goal, so yes, there's a penalty, but the point has been scored that ends golden point extra time.
0: Yeah, I agree. I don't know. We're going to have to get clarification just on the rules there, but the referee's adamant, Levy. That's why I'm a bit perplexed about it all. The referee's adamant that this penalty has to take place right in front and it has to be a goal kick.
2: So Mitch Moses is saying exactly what I've said. We've kicked the field goal, it's game over.
4: I understand. It isn't. That's the rules of the game, mate.
5: I know, but I kicked the field goal.
4: I know, but now it's an extra 2 points.
2: Yeah, but anyway.
0: Okay.
2: We're arguing over spilt milk. Parramatta have won the game. They're going to win it 33-30 rather than 31-30. But if the first scoring play in golden point ends the game, it should be over now. So it'll be Ronald Volkman in front to put the icing on the cake. Good luck coming up with three plays. Oh. Volkman moves in, kicks the goal, and it's all over. 33 points to 30. Parramatta have gone up to Townsville and they've snatched the victory from the jaws of defeat in golden point extra time to spoil the party of Jason Taumalolo, who became the all-time most capped player for the Cowboys. Parramatta 33 have beaten North Queensland 30 in extra time.
0: Oh, Levy, I tell you what, I'm not going to lie. J-Moz and I are just here just having a little chat about Player of the Match awards and whatnot, but I just cannot believe that the Cowboys have lost that game.
1: Yep.
0: I just cannot. Look, and you know what? Look, I'd love to see Parramatta win, and I want to see them win, but I just don't know how that they've found a way. And congratulations to them. It's been an unbelievable, totally tough run for the Eels and the injuries that they've had. They somehow were never out of it, and J-Moz pointed to that 93% completion rate. That's what kept them in the game. And at the end of the day, they just find a way to win, and well done to the Eels.
2: I think we're about to hear from Mitchell Moses. 33-30, golden point extra time. The Eels have beaten the Cowboys. Let's have a listen to what Mitchell Moses has got to say. He's about to catch up with Marley Silver on Nine's Wide World of Sports. Here is the number seven, the match winner, Mitchell Moses.
6: Well, Mitchell Moses, what an end to this match. Kicking that field goal, you saw the joy in your face. What was going through your mind?
7: Yes, well, I missed that one. I hit that one good from the sideline. I thought it was over, and it just turned on me late, and then I had to do something. Should have finished it off there. And big effort from Junior down there, charged down, hits the post like that. That's the game winner there. Like, game of the line, that field goal's gone over, he doesn't touch it, then... Ronnie's been coming up with big plays all year for us, and comes up with a big play down the sideline. I just had to put it over. So,
6: look at the way that your teammates are so full of joy right now. You have been in the face of so much adversity, so many injuries. This is what we've been talking about. But how proud are you of this squad tonight to dig deep and really hold on, because there were so many shifts of momentum?
7: Just our fight. I'm just so proud of the boys with our fight. We've been fighting all year, and we haven't had the results go our way, and then we haven't really put in 80-minute performance yet, and we didn't do that tonight. We're still leaking way too many points, but some players just come up with big plays in big moments, and that's what we needed tonight, and we just needed to win.
6: The first high five you just got there was from Josh Adokar. Yeah. How good is he out of the wing?
7: He's unreal. He's come up with big moments. Big moments. He's a big-time player, and come up with the moments when we needed it, and... yeah, he was outstanding tonight.
6: Winning with that kind of desperation, how much confidence does it give you going into next week at Magic Round?
7: I think just having the kids in our team at the moment and winning like that, just showing the fight, and we just stayed in it, and we come up with some big plays like Jordan Samrani down the sideline, Joe Ash pushed out the middle. Like, they're big plays from kids who have only played 20-odd games, less than that, and they're coming up with plays like that with the game on the line. That's what we need building going forward.
6: You can certainly see how much it means to you. Congratulations. I'll let you go celebrate this
7: one. Thank you.
6: Over to you, JT.
8: Yeah, I got the record-breaking Jason Tamalolo, the highs and lows of rugby league, eh?
9: Yeah. Bittersweet. It's a tough game. Just couldn't come up with the points, unfortunately.
8: Well, you... every time they come back, you get your nose in front, but they'd claw their way back, and it was just like they just kept coming after and after and after, and felt like where was the leadership out there to try and, you know, calm the boys down and just, you know, get through your sets?
9: Yeah, look, that's a good question. You know, everyone was battling there in the last 15 minutes. Yeah, it was a tough one, to be honest. We knew, I spoke about it before the game with you. Obviously, Para aren't the team to go away. You know, last week's game, they were unfortunate with the result. That first half, they were fighting for everything, and it was just that second half. We knew that they'd start fast, and we gave them a bit of opportunity, so they turned that into points, and, you know, scrapped away and got the 2 points. So.
2: All right, we'll leave it there. Jason Tamalolo having a chat to Jonathan Thurston on Channel 9. 33-30, golden point extra time win to Parramatta over North Queensland. Incredible game of football. Piggy, three players in the running for the player of the match for Sonali. 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They have you covered for all your sporting apparel. Ready when you are, Sonali Sports. Gear up for performance when you hear the players 1-300-722-873. When we announce the player of the match, the caller who has that player will win the limited edition 40th anniversary jersey. Who are your three players?
0: I'll tell you what, this is tough tonight. The three players, though... Jordan Samrani, Talon De Silva, and Tom Dearden.
2: All right, they're your three players. Jordan Samrani, Talon De Silva. Who was the other one?
0: Tom Dearden.
2: And Tom Dearden. 1-300-722-873. 1-300-722-873. We'll come back with more reaction, but what a game of football. 33-30, extra time win. Parramatta over North Queensland. A break, back with more.
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2: Well, we've just taken stock and collected our thoughts. 33-30, Parramatta over North Queensland in Golden Point extra time. We've all just asked the question, how the hell did the Cowboys lose that?
1: Oh. Mate, I was speaking about it the whole game. Like, it looked like they were playing from behind when they were 8 ahead.
2: Mm. Yeah.
1: Rather than just punch through the middle of the field, get quick play of the balls, and just kick to a corner, they just kept on chancing their arm, and ultimately it's cost them the game.
16: And sorry, Levy, I just want to jump in. J-Mod said during the break, they're going to look back at that game. Hey, like, if they're in contention with the finals or things like that, and they're going to go, What about that game against the Eels? Yep.
2: Absolutely. All right, let's get to the player of the match.
16: Great.
2: Matthew at Parramatta, Talon De Silva, Jackie at Parkridge, Tom Dearden, Jai at Doonside, Jordan Samrani. Who wins?
16: Levy, I'm giving it to a player on the losing team, and I had to tonight, because I still think he was by far the best player on the field, and that goes to Tom Dearden.
2: So Tommy Dearden. So Jackie at Parkridge, you nominated Tom Dearden, and Jackie, you've won the Continuous Call Team Limited Edition 40th Anniversary jersey, all thanks to Sonali. Sonali Sports, proudly Australian-owned. 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Sonali Sports, gear up for performance. So Tom's going to get 3 points in the Jack Daniels Jack of All Trades Player of the Year Award. Who gets two? Who gets one?
16: Two, I went to Talon De Silva. I thought he was very, very good for the Eels out of dummy half. And one to Jordan Samrani.
2: All right, there you are. Congratulations, Jackie. I also need, boys, from you, a Macca's Well Played moment. With the footy's on it, you can't miss a moment. 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Only on the My Macca's app. What is your Macca's Well Played moment?
16: I'll leave the field goal. I'm going to go with the try to Papali when Papali got out of dummy half, went down the short side to Moses, onto Samrani. Samrani got to the fullback, played back inside to Papali, and that was the try that took him to 30-all. And then Moses, obviously, he missed the goal kick, and they went into Golden Point. So that's my moment.
2: All right, fantastic. Thank you for that, the Macca's well-played moment. Josh, have you got one, Macca's well-played moment?
1: Yeah, I think it was the Ronald Volkman kick, just that little dink over the top that Josh Addo-Carr scored off. It was just a brilliant piece of heads-up play.
2: All right, fantastic. Thank you, boys. Let's open the lines. I reckon there's probably a few people out there wanting to talk about the footy or at least talk about our gibberish tonight. You can give us a ring, 131873, and it's worth calling because we've got the $100 Harvey Norman voucher to give away to the caller of the night. Harvey Norman extended to, of course, we'll go Harvey Norman, take a further 10% off all Australian-made AH Beard mattresses. It says these are extended to Monday, but I think it ends tomorrow, doesn't it? AH Beard mattresses in-store and online. Hurry. You've got to get into Harvey Norman. So if you want to win the $100 Harvey Norman voucher, give us a ring right now, 131873. We'll get some more reaction from Nine's Wide World of Sports. We'll have a listen to what the coaches said in the earlier game in Gosford with the Roosters beating the Titans 28-12. but a golden point thriller in Townsville, 33-30. Parramatta has beaten the Cowboys. We'll take a break. Other side of this, your calls on 131873. Don't be shy. Give us a ring. You could win $100 from Harvey Norman, the voucher, of course, to use at Harvey Norman. The number to call, 131873, here on the continuous call time.
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2: 131873, the number. I think we're all still digesting and coming to terms with what we've just watched. The Parramatta Eels beating North Queensland, 33-30. Look, as much as we've highlighted, Piggy, how the Cowboys lost that game, I mean, the Parramatta Eels and Mitchell Moses, who's a big game player, we know that, for him to kick that field goal in the way he did under that pressure, that's a big game play and a big game play that's won them the game.
16: Oh, and they needed it too. It's been a tough start to the year for the Eels. We all know it's all well documented how many injuries they've got and they've battled on. We called their game last Saturday, Levy, against the Warriors, where they were in it for a long time and then the Warriors blew them away. To go up there to Townsville and, you know, when I think J-Moz said, what was it, 20-something to 16 at the time, the Cowboys were ahead, to then find a way up there to get back, get themselves back into the game and lock things up to send it to Golden Point. Well done to them. I'm sure they'll enjoy it tonight.
2: I'm just having a look at some of these replays here on Fox that we've got on one of the other TVs as well. It was, yeah, the Cowboys, you boys touched on it, not to sort of repeat what you said, but you sort of said that they were playing while they were leading, like they were chasing the win.
16: Yep.
2: Rather than going into, well, it's not protection mode, but just going into a rhythm where you're just playing your game and getting through your sets.
16: Yep.
2: And that's what's costing the game in the end.
16: Yeah, no doubt. And when the J-Moz, excuse me, identified it throughout that game, the way they were playing, they were still attacking like they needed to score points. And whilst you probably do, to an extent, they weren't respecting the football. And we saw it in those stats. Parramatta completed over 90%, and that's what kept 17 errors. I don't think J-Moz is on you on there.
2: Well, he's only just come back in.
1: 17 errors.
16: Turn yourself on there, J-Moz.
1: Oh, don't worry, I will be later.
2: Hey. 33-30, Parramatta over North Queensland. Let's get to the open line. Ben's in Canberra. Hey, Ben.
22: How you going, guys?
2: Good, buddy.
22: Mate, question. It's called Golden Point, not Golden 3 points. So what happens if he hits the, what happens if the kicker hits the post or the crossbar and it comes back into play and the Cowboys get it and score?
16: Yeah.
22: It makes no sense.
16: Well,
22: I don't understand.
16: But there's, Ben, there's obviously a reason, because the referee was adamant that that's what had to take place. So he obviously knew the rules. I suppose, and I know it's a hypothetical what you're throwing up there.
22: Yeah.
16: Well, if you're really worried about that happening, you just kick the ball dead. You don't even worry about attempting the goal. You just kick it away from the post and just kick it dead.
2: The only thing I can think of, Ben, and it's been a long time since I've obviously refereed or at least studied the rule book. The only thing I can think of is that when Mitchell Moses kicked the field goal, so the ball left his boot, he was then fouled by, who was it? It was
1: Drinkwater.
2: So before that ball went in between the uprights, there was a player that was fouled. So the player was fouled, the ball then went through the posts, and the field goal is awarded. So that might be the reason why the referee still has to give the penalty, because the player was fouled prior to that ball going through
16: to
2: win the game. That can be the only reason why, and I'm just trying to make sense of it like everybody else, Ben. Does that make sense?
22: It makes no sense. It does, but it makes... Because I was sitting with my mate who messaged earlier, the Badger, and we're sitting there going, what happens if it hits the post? And then they scored. What would happen?
1: Mm-hmm.
22: I don't understand. But anyway, look, great call, guys. Really enjoyed it. Great
2: Thanks,
22: night.
2: Ben. Good man. Hey, stay there, Ben. You know what? That's a great call. You're going to win the $100
16: voucher. And it's a fair point. And, like, it's probably not going to happen ever. But if it did, right, so just say it did happen, the team that had already kicked the field goal would be saying, well, we already won the game, though, because it's golden point.
2: Yeah.
16: You know what I mean? Like, yeah, so I don't know.
2: Anyway. Like I said in the call,
16: I'm too tired.
2: I think we're arguing over spilt milk.
16: I'm too tired.
2: The only people that are going to be worried about it are those who tried to pick the score margins, but we can't be talking out of our hip pockets when it comes to the footy. Parramatta won the game. That's it.
16: Yeah,
2: win at 33-30, whether they win at 31-30, Parramatta won. You with me?
16: I'm with you. And you know what?
2: What?
16: They'll be at the Mad Cow tonight, the boys. Oh, pack the jeans, boys. Happy days.
2: Reckon Big Rolsey might go with them?
16: I don't think Rolsey's too old for that now.
2: Is he?
16: Yeah, I think he'll stay at the hotel. He'll be with his staff, and they'll probably have a couple of quiet ones.
2: Are we going to do that next week at Magic Round, a couple of quiet ones?
16: No.
1: Yeah.
2: J-Moz?
1: Yeah.
2: No, I don't even ask J-Moz twice.
16: No, of course.
1: Chris Vegas?
2: Why don't you want to ever be with the
16: team? Because I've got... Friday night and Saturday night with you guys, and then I've got work on Sunday as well, so.
2: And I do too.
16: Yeah, well.
2: I've got to work Friday morning, Friday night, Saturday night and Sunday.
16: I want to make sure that I am in a good state to work on Sunday.
2: Well, you, my friend, I'm going to play something for you. You know
1: boring.
2: What you
1: are? Boring.
2: You are. Boring.
16: Bye bye. I knew that was coming.
2: Ben, stay there. We'll get your details. Kev's on the Central Coast. Hello, Kevin.
3: G'day, Mark. How are you guys? Great call tonight.
2: Thank you, buddy.
16: Thanks, Kev.
3: Mark, I've listened to you over the last few weeks, and you've chipped two people, and that's Cody Walker for carrying on when decisions don't go his way, and Mitchell Moses for his continuing whinging towards the refs. Now, as a former referee, shouldn't the referees tell him once, say, all right, play on, and if he's either not ready to play or if he hinders the game, blow a penalty, and that's it.
2: Because
3: I feel like Harrigan, one of the best referees of the game, would do that.
2: He wouldn't tolerate it. That's the first
1: point
2: I'd make.
1: The other thing is, he's the captain.
2: Mm. Yeah, but I'd say, Kevin, I think what you're saying is bang on the money. That's how I would
1: 100%.
2: Deal with it. But, you know, I didn't referee first grade. I was just sort of a junior rugby league referee and, you know, did the A grades and everything else. But what I would say, and I actually said this to Mitchell Moses when I interviewed him at the Easter show, we were having a yarn off air, and I said to Mitch, do you realise, and this is coming from a former ref, if you carry on like a petulant child and keep sooking and sooking and sooking, you're not doing yourself any favours, because the referees just go, when they're all together in the referee's room, they go, this bloke is a dead set punish. But what disappointed me tonight, Kevin, the way in which Liam Kennedy handled that, was you don't stand there and have a 5-minute conversation, well, 30-second conversation with Mitchell Moses. You give him his 15 seconds. Do you want to challenge it or not? You don't engage in conversation. Give me an answer. Move on. You can't give him leeway, and then the next captain comes out and he says, no, I'm not going to talk to you.
16: Yeah.
2: So I think... if the NRL is going to warn Mitchell Moses like they have, they now need to do something about it, because he just won't cop the tip. And it's frustrating a lot of people, and it's something that I've raised over many, many years, because I watched him and I love him as a footballer, but he's just got to get the sooking out of his game, because he's not doing himself any favours.
1: Levy, I was just watching the other TV. The AFL's just wrapped up. Brisbane Lions beat Carlton, I think. But The players, they all had a bouquet of flowers and they all picked a woman out of the crowd and gave it to her as a Mother's Day present.
2: Isn't that beautiful?
1: Yeah.
16: Could be dangerous too. Get yourself in trouble if it's not the right person.
2: That was a great call though, mate. Thank you very much for calling in and weighing in. 33-30, Parramatta over North Queensland, and the earlier game went to the Roosters over the Titans, 28 points to 12. Now the average Aussie mattress is pretty heavy, anywhere between 17 and 70 kilos. 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
5: Welcome back, Continuous Call Team. Josh, just put those headsets back on, please. Otherwise, they're going to make some noise, giving your microphones back on. Come on.
6: I'm on.
5: Wake up. Thank you. Ben in Newcastle. Levy? Like the bed easy, is there a pants easy that makes my pants slip off when I need them to? Off the back of the commercial from Bed Easy. I like it, Ben. Thank you.
7: Nice, Benny.
5: Mark, if someone asks you to have a couple of beers, it means two. Come on, Piggy, two beers and go home next week at Magic Round from Jeff.
7: A couple never means two.
5: Yeah, not with
7: I'm
5: us.
7: I'm sorry. No, it doesn't.
5: Us. Yeah, exactly.
7: No. Means ten.
5: What else have I got here?
7: Weekend winners.
5: How good? I couldn't be more. Oh, this is Turkey.
7: Ah, Turkey.
5: Evening boys. How good? I couldn't be more proud of the Eels tonight. I've seen good wins over my time, but that takes the cake. Yeah, the grand final qualifier, but with the amount of injuries we have, that passes it off. I'm in the man cave and have had a couple of sneaky bourbons. Don't worry about the mad cow. Tukey's Bar and Grill will be going off even if it's a party for one.
7: Oh,
5: there's a scary thought.
7: Jeez.
5: Good on you, Tukey. Thanks for the lollies last week too, mate.
7: Yeah, great man.
5: I was expecting, you know, just a bag of lollies. He ended up buying about eight bags of lollies.
7: Red Frogs.
5: Good man. You kept us getting through. Well, you got us through the day anyway. Mm. Piggy mentioned the winners, so let's do this.
8: I'd like to win that. Yes, I really would. I would like to win that.
4: And now...
9: Oh, my God. I can't believe it.
4: On the Continuous Call Team...
10: It's going to be me, because I'm a winner.
4: Weekend winners.
11: All right, you win.
5: Yeah, weekend winners. Piggy tipped another winner last week. Oakfield, Alaska. So he's 6 from 9. J-Moz, Jenny Marisi ran 7th. So you're 2 from 9. Piggy, what do you got for us tomorrow?
7: Yeah, look, I'm gonna go with my own horse tomorrow on the Gold Coast. It's race 6 in the Bat Out of Hell race. Race 6, number 8, Flying Destiny.
5: Geez, now you're putting the mock on your own horse.
7: Well, we're looking for 3 in a row. Mm. Tell you what, if it wins this one, happy days.
5: Oh, let me get the plug in. James Bracey's on OnlyFans tonight.
7: Oh, nice.
5: The great man who
7: very
5: had a bit
7: good.
5: Of a Barney
7: nice
5: with, man. Did you see his Barney with Gal during the week?
7: Yeah, I did.
5: How'd you score? I gave the victory to Bracey. James Bracey.
7: Easy.
5: It was a knockout victory, if
7: easy.
5: You ask me. And Gal wasn't too impressed when I rang him and said that to him during the week. He said, what an argument, mate. I said, mate, I'm not listening. Hung up on him. What about you, J-Moz?
12: I'm going to Caulfield, race 3, number 2, Jet Smash.
5: Race 3, number

0: was?
1: Look, you know, I am 52 years of age. The coroner deemed mum died on the 15th of October, on or around the 15th of October 1997. She'd just turned 52 as well. So I'm the same age my mum was when she went missing. My eldest daughter is the same age I was when mum went missing. So we've done full circle in our life. It's really stressful. I'm on heart medication. I would really love to just be able to chill out. I know my kids are crying at me saying, Mum, you know, when is this going to stop? So I really need people to hear me when I say, please come forward and say something. It's really important.
0: It'll stop when detectives solve the mystery of what happened to Marion Barter, your mum, and it could be a $1 million phone call for anyone who knows something that might help. You can phone Crime Stoppers on 1-800-333-000. I want to encourage people to listen to your podcast as well, The Missing Matter.
1: Mm-hmm.
0: I listened to an episode of it recently featuring another family who I know well who've lost a loved one. Really fascinating. So I want to encourage people to go and listen to The Missing Matter, which is Sally Layden's podcast, where she essentially breaks down different cases of people who've gone missing and speaks to the loved ones and searches for the answers. I hope you desperately get those answers that you seek. And thanks so much for coming in this morning.
1: Oh, thank you so much for having me.
0: Sally Layden, the daughter of Marion Barter. $1 million. Do you know something about the whereabouts or the circumstances surrounding the disappearance of Marion Barter? Police want to talk to you.
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0: Now, this is heartbreaking. We've got an update on a tragic situation in regional New South Wales. It's been revealed a newborn baby found dead in a tent in Wagga Wagga had been living in a homeless camp. The area is known to house rough sleepers. Emergency crews located the body of the newborn baby

0: Her second infant and a 37-year-old woman have also been taken to hospital in a critical condition. It's understood the woman had just given birth. Local councillor Richard Foley says the death is a tragedy. It shows the housing crisis is out of hand. We've now had the death of a newborn baby in a tent. And the shocking news comes as the Salvation Army kicks off its Red Shield appeal today. They're raising funds to help vulnerable Aussies facing hardship, and now more than ever, they need our help. Our friend Diane Hill, who's been a volunteer for the Red Shield appeal for more than 60 years, is live in the studio right now. Diane, thank you very much for coming in. Good to see you.
1: Thank you for having me, Ben. It's a privilege to meet you again.
0: You've been talking to us around this time of year for about 8 years now.
1: That's right.
0: And we met when you happened to knock on our door looking for a few coins and a few notes on Red Shield Appeal Day. And I know my son Freddie was stuffing some money in there. He would have been 3 years old. He's now all grown up and he's 11. And you're still doing it, right?
1: I'm still doing it. And that story is so overwhelmingly sad. But it reminds us afresh that homelessness is a reality in our country today. 140,000 people are sleeping rough.
0: But what about this? We've got a newborn baby.
1: Terrible.
0: Sleeping in a tent in Wagga Wagga. And that baby's now dead. The other little one, a second infant, has been taken to hospital in a critical condition. How do we get to a situation, Diane, where a mother with a newborn baby is giving birth, presumably? Well, I don't know where she gave birth, but certainly the newborn baby was inside a tent.
1: It's just unspeakable, isn't it, that we have arrived at that place. And that's why the need has never been greater. And that's why the Salvation Army Red Shield Appeal more than ever needs the help of Australians.
0: And you'd be meeting a lot of these people all the time, people who one moment they're going okay, they're cruising, they're getting by, the next moment everything falls apart.
1: That's exactly right. And you know that I have personally met people whose lives have been changed because they have reached out to the Salvation Army and been able to be put on a new path. Just last week, I met Nathan, the lawn mowing guy, who is proud to say the Salvation Army changed his life, and that's where he's where he is today.
0: Oh, is that right? This is the guy who goes around mowing other people's lawn, even if they haven't hired him to do so. So he's a good Samaritan. And what, he was helped once upon a time by the Salvos?
1: Yes, he was. 20 years ago, he was homeless.
0: And you've got other people who have been living in a comfortable home with a family and a job, and then all of a sudden it only takes one thing to happen, doesn't
1: it? That's exactly right.
0: Whether you have a family tragedy or you might lose your job or something else happens, the rent goes up and all of a sudden the floor falls out from underneath you. What can people do today and over coming days to help those people?
1: Please, please. Reach out to when you see someone collecting for the Salvation Army and give, or look for the Salvation Army online and give through that digital process.
0: Mm.
1: But we're just needing help because, as I said before, the homelessness and the need has never been greater.
0: And it's a family affair for you, isn't it, when it comes to volunteering for the Salvos?
1: Absolutely. My whole family will be out there, 15 of us. If they all turn up. Some of those grandchildren are a bit reluctant, as you can understand.
0: And so they'll be knocking on doors. Are we still knocking on doors for Red Shield Appeal?
1: We're standing in shopping centres, and we also have a very strong digital presence now.
0: Yeah, so it's not just a case of rattling the tin. You can jump online and tap on the keyboard, salvationarmy.org.au, or you can pick up the phone right now and dial 13 Salvos, 13 Salvos. I know there are many organisations out there that help the needy, but tell me why you've always supported the Salvos.
1: Well, from a very young age, I was always raised to look to help others. That's just the way my mum was. And so I can remember being as young as 10 and standing on a station with a little button to sell. So I've been collecting since I was a child. But all through those years, I realised how great the need was and that we were better off than others.
0: And you've seen the practical help, the changes it makes to people's lives like Nathan.
1: Yes.
0: Well, where would we be without people like you, Diane Hill? You've been doing it for 60 years. So thank you for what you've done for the Salvos.
1: Thank you. Thank you so much for your friendship, Ben, and for giving me the space to tell people how much we need them to help the Salvation Army at this time.
0: It's our pleasure, and it's the least we can do. And I'll see you later today, because there is an event for the Red Shield Appeal launch today that I'm going to later this morning. So I'll see you there.
1: Thank you. Thanks
0: for coming in the studio this morning.
1: Thank you so much.
0: So if you spot Diane or any of her family members or any of the other Red Shield Appeal volunteers out there, please give generously, and you don't have to wait to bump into them. Phone 13 Salvos or jump online, salvationarmy.org.au. It's the Red Shield Appeal.
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0: Now, if you want something positive, this is from Christine. Hi, Ben. My husband and I were dining with two friends at our local Asian restaurant in Cherrybrook on Saturday night. A young couple with their three-month-old baby girl came and sat at the table next to us. We struck up a conversation with them, which naturally revolved around their beautiful little baby. They left after a quick meal, and we wished them well for their baby's christening, which was happening the next day. When we were leaving the restaurant, we received a surprise. And Christine is on the line right now. Hello, Christine.
13: Hi, Ben. How are you?
0: I'm doing well. Thank you very much for getting in touch. What was the surprise?
13: Well, the big surprise was we went to pay the bill, and the gentleman behind the counter said, "Don't worry about it. The young couple who were next to you have paid the bill for you." And we were absolutely floored. We didn't know this couple. We didn't know their name. They didn't know us. But we just had this lovely conversation with them, and they decided to pay for our food. It was amazing.
0: They've paid for your dinner off the back of a pleasant conversation with you guys in the Asian restaurant.
13: Absolutely. There were four of us. I would expect our bill was probably around about $100, but it wasn't the dollar value. It was the fact that they did that, which absolutely floored us.
0: Well, I'm keen to know, who struck up the conversation? Was it them or you? How did it kick off?
13: Well, it was us because, well, it was me, to be honest. They came into the restaurant with the baby in their stroller, the baby or their pram, that they were sitting next to us. The baby was in the pram between the two tables, and I happened to admire the little girl, asked them what her name was. Just one thing led to another. We just chatted.
0: Wow.
13: They lived in Pennant Hills. We lived in Cherrybrook. They were there for a very quick meal before a big celebration the next day. And it was just idle chatter, really.
0: Well, I think the reason they've done this for you is because you reached out your arm of friendship and struck up a conversation. And they've thought, you know what? She's a nice person. They're nice people. We want to pay for their dinner. You don't remember the baby's name, do you?
13: Yes, it was Ivana.
0: Ivana.
13: And I remember... Ivana, I remembered that because I said, oh, that was Donald Trump's wife's name.
0: Ivana. I reckon we might be able to find them with a unique name like Ivana.
13: Look, they're a lovely, it works out they're a lovely Lebanese couple, but we don't know their Christian names. All we know is that they live in Pennant Hills.
0: Okay, and what was the restaurant?
13: It was the Noodle Hut in Cherrybrook.
0: Noodle Hut, Cherrybrook. I'm going to try and find them. I'm going to try and find them.
13: It was amazing. Just floored us. And we're in our 70s, and I would expect they were probably in their late 20s, the two of them.
0: All right. I'm going to try and find them. And thank you for sharing this with us, because it's nice when something like that happens, even nicer when more people find out about it. Thank you so much.
13: You're very welcome, Ben. Have a lovely
0: day. I'll tell you what
13: day.
0: I'll do, Christine. I've got $100 here from OnDeck, the small business loan specialist. I've got to give it away, and no one's answered the quiz question correctly so far, so I'm going to send the money to you instead.
13: Oh, you're joking.
0: No.
13: I'll share it with the people that we were dining with.
0: So there you go. And if we can find them, otherwise you can pay it forward next time you're at the Noodle Hut and pick up someone else's dinner.
13: Well, that's a brilliant idea, Ben. Thank
0: Good
13: you.
0: Good on you. No worries.
13: Thank
0: There's
13: so
0: Christine.
13: Much.
0: And my thanks to OnDeck, ondeck.com.au, the small business loan specialist. If you're a small business and you're looking for a business boost, OnDeck is the answer. And can we find this couple, a Lebanese couple, young, with a little baby daughter who's just been christened, her name Ivana? They're at the Noodle Hut in Cherrybrook on Saturday night. Do you know them? Because we want to find them. We've managed to track down a good Samaritan, or two. Early this morning, we caught up with Christine. She told us how a young couple pulled off a good deed over the weekend while they were out to dinner. Christine wanted to try to track them down, and I said we should be able to help. But the only clues she had, she said, look, I don't know their names. I know they were a Lebanese couple. I know they had a little baby who was being christened the next day, and she believed that the baby's name was Ivana. And then we heard from Leanne, and she thought, this sounds familiar.
14: Just by chance, I was listening this morning, and on the weekend, I was scrolling through some social media, and I saw one of my clients that I have spray tanned in the past, and she had a little baby, and it was christened on the weekend, and that's the couple that you're looking for.
0: Right, I think we have worked this out, and the lady who was receiving the spray tan was Melissa. And it's her husband, Anthony, who's on the line right now. Hello, Anthony.
15: How you going, mate?
0: Good, mate. Was that you?
15: Yeah, it was, yes.
0: Why did you pay for Christine's dinner?
15: Look, to be honest, we kind of bombarded on their little dinner that they had going on. And our daughter, she's only 3-4 months old. And our daughter took a liking to them. And Christine and Roz, they were very, very nice people. And our daughter loved them. And we thought we'd do a nice gesture for them and give them a nice afternoon, pay for their dinner.
0: And it's Ivana, your little baby?
15: Ivana's our daughter, yeah.
0: And she was being christened the following day?
15: Yes, the next day, on the Sunday.
0: What are the chances we've found you guys through a spray tan?
15: I know.
0: I've got Christine on the other line. She wants to thank you directly. Hi, Christine.
13: Hi, Ben. And hi, Anthony. And Melissa, was it? Your wife, Melissa?
0: Melissa and Anthony.
14: Anthony, yeah. Look, we were absolutely floored by your very, very kind gesture. We just felt that in this world at the moment, there's a lot of bad news. And I was listening to Ben on Monday morning. He was talking about good news. And I thought, I've got a really good news story. So I just had to send off an email to Ben and let him know what a wonderful couple you both are. And we really do appreciate it. We had a wonderful night. Thank you so much.
15: No problem. That's the least we could do. You were very nice to our daughter and you offered to take care of her while we were having dinner, which was very nice of you.
14: Oh, she was very cute. She's very cute. And we hope you had a lovely day on Sunday.
15: We did. Thank you very much.
0: Hey, how lucky are we, Christine, that we've got good people like Anthony and Melissa in this world?
14: Absolutely amazing. I think if anyone had any doubts about young people or life, this has renewed their confidence in everybody.
0: Yeah, and tell me, Anthony, is Ivana your first little baby?
15: Our first daughter, yeah.
0: How fantastic. Well, I'm sure that you guys are over the moon. And what we'd like to do now is we want to send you a few things. We want to send you and Melissa and Ivana out for dinner at one of the restaurants that we advertise here on 2GB, one of the Didi's restaurants. So we're sending you a $200 voucher. And we're also sending you a big bunch of roses from Mr. Roses.
15: Oh, thank you very much.
0: And it's good to know good people.
15: Thank you. No, look, we didn't do it for the recognition. It's just something we like doing here and there.
0: Well, we're very glad you did. And Christine, thank you so much for letting us know about it. I told you we'd be able to find them.
14: You did. It's just amazing what live radio can do. But we really do appreciate it, Anthony. We had a lovely night and it was made even better by meeting you and your wife and your beautiful little baby.
0: There you go. All's well that ends well. There's Anthony and Christine. And big thanks to Leanne. If it wasn't for Leanne and the spray tan, we may not have found them.
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0: Righto, I've got a great yarn for you. It's come from a collection of fantastic stories told in front of a live studio audience. It's called Brave Words. And the storytellers are not professional actors or comedians. They're everyday people. And they're guided through the process by two creative masters, author Adrian Ferreira and actor Rob Carlton. And on the last Sunday of every month at the Funhouse Factory in Gosford, six of them stand up and share their story. And recently a bloke I know had a crack. His name is Mick Kilp, and he runs the paddle boat business on the lagoon at Avoca Beach on the Central Coast. And everyone knows paddle boat Mick, and nobody would describe Mick as a loud personality. He's pretty quiet, which makes this next part so impressive. Recently, paddle boat Mick took to the microphone in a crowded theatre and told a true story. It was about his first boss, a guy called Wally.
20: In the first few days of my employment, I was so busy learning my duties that I completely forgot the warning from the guy I was replacing, that I might find working with Wally eye-opening.
0: The story of Wally is set in the summer of 1976. Mick was 16, with two more years ahead of him at school, when he landed the ultimate part-time job, working for $15 a day, helping Wally at Terrigal paddle boat and canoe hire.
20: The prices were simple, $2 for paddle boats and $1 for canoes per 15 minutes. Back then, there was no $1 or $2 coins. They were all notes. On busy days, Wally would wear a leather money satchel over his shoulder, but often he would simply stash the notes down his speedos. On numerous occasions, when serving certain women, I witnessed him rummage around inside them to find the correct change.
0: Yeah, Wally is quite a character. And you're going to hear more of the story about Wally by following Brave Words. There is a podcast, Brave Words it's called, and actor Rob Carlton is one of the brains behind it. He's on the line right now. G'day, Rob.
21: Good morning, Ben. How are you?
0: Good. Look, I don't want to spoil it. I know you won't either, but can we just give a little bit more information about Wally? He's a bit of a ladies' man.
21: In the true 1970s vibe of things, Ben, I'd have to say. That opening of it was the summer of 1976. And there's Wally out there at Terrigal Lagoon, eyes across the water, making sure everyone's safe, eyes on the car park, making sure the ladies are all going to get there okay.
0: He had a bit of a strategy when he was seeking love, and that is he'd say to ladies, look, if you bake me a cake, then we can go on a date. And he said that was the way of working out whether they were serious or not.
21: That's it. And look, we've all got to have our methods and our standards. What I love about the way Mick tells that story too, he drops that little bit early. There's always cake to eat around here, but he has no idea why. And then it's only later in the piece he suddenly goes, oh, that's why there's all this cake around.
0: Mate, I want people to chase the podcast. It's called Brave Words. And I love the fact that Mick got up there and told the story. And Mick's pretty shy. So when I heard that Mick had done this, and I love this, so you do it on the last Sunday of every month in Gosford, people can come along and you are encouraging people to write their own story. And you've got a Telling True Stories online course, June 16 at 6 p.m. And this is what paddle boat Mick did to start off his journey. You want others to do the same.
21: Yeah, that's right. Look, and this is certainly with the Mick, was my wife. She'd walk the dogs down there at the paddle boats. Mick would be standing there. He'd never say a word, so quiet. But those eyes are watching. And my wife's got a real radar for people. So she got chatting to Mick and then realised Mick had 1,000 stories and a really good eye. So he came along to the course. He'd never done it before. And it's changed his life. He's writing all these stories. He's got another story dropping very soon. We just recorded another one, or just put another one down. And what it does for people is these courses are really friendly. It's just, and sometimes you might not even know what your story is going to be, but you think you want to write. And Adrian, my wife, is really good at getting those things out of people, getting prompts. And then once you're sitting down at your desk, it's amazing what comes out of your body, all the tiny little details you remember. And this is what's really nice for them, family and friends. They get a better sense of who you are.
0: If you want to hear the full Wally story, just Google Brave Words Wally and you'll be able to hear it, because there is a fantastic little surprise in that story. And look, I want to encourage people as well to have a go, because I think so many of us know someone with a cracking story that they tell at the pub. They may as well tell it on stage. So just search this great idea, which is Brave Words, and you'll find your way to the website and also the podcast. And speaking of great stories, you've got a show coming up, Virgin in a Knife Fight, four shows at the Factory Theatre in Marrickville. So this is for people in Sydney. I'm seeing the reviews, mate, 5 and 4 stars, absolutely spellbinding according to one. So what can we expect from this show?
21: Mate, 4 stories. So I write a story for the Brave Words live night in Gosford. I write my stories. I've got about 15 or 16 of these. I've just chosen 4 bangers. And then I get directed by the amazing Darren Gilshinen. Your listeners might know him from Colin from Accounts and No Activities, one of our best comedic actors. He makes me funny. So I then get up, I tell my stories, I move it around. It's in one chair. It's not stand-up comedy, it's like dramatic comedy. So it's part of the Sydney Comedy Festival, so it'll give you a bit, but you'll get all the different feelings, because the 4 stories are from 4 different times of my life, and so you get different sorts of prizes. When you're young, you're a bit of an idiot and it's the world fooling you. When you're older, you're a bit smarter and it's you fooling yourself. Well, so kind of that's the vibe of the show.
0: I know you tell a cracking yarn. We've heard them on 2GB before when you've joined us in studio. So look it up right now. May 13 to 16 as part of the Sydney Comedy Festival, Virgin in a Knife Fight by Rob Carlton. And the other one, Brave Words. Just search Brave Words and you'll learn more. Well done, mate, and we'll talk to you soon.
21: Thanks, Benny. Take good care.
0: Rob Carlton, the website bravewords.com.au. Or if you want to see him live in Sydney as part of the Sydney Comedy Festival and just hear some great Aussie stories, search Virgin in a Knife Fight. And that's the show for the weekend. Thank you for joining us right across Australia. 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
8: Hello, I'm Carolee Katsimbanis. The Prime Minister claims Saturday's by-election in Farah is a test for the new coalition leadership team. The by-election is being held after Susan Lee quit politics after she was dumped as Liberal leader in February. She held the New South Wales seat for 25 years, but it's now set to go to One Nation or an independent candidate. Anthony Albanese says if the Liberals can't hold on, that's an ominous message for the federal opposition.
22: This by-election is a test for Angus Taylor, and it's a test for Matt Canavan, and we'll see what the people of Farah think of them when they vote in the Farah by-election.
8: 3 women linked to Islamic State remain behind bars after arriving in Australia, federal politics reporter Nelson Scott.
23: 3 so-called ISIS brides were charged following their arrival into the country yesterday after 7 years living in a detention camp in Syria. A 53-year-old woman and her 31-year-old daughter were charged with slavery offences and have appeared before Melbourne Magistrates Court. The pair were remanded in custody and have a bail application scheduled for Monday afternoon. Another member of the cohort, who returned in Sydney, was charged with membership of a terrorist organisation. The 32-year-old has faced court and was refused bail to remain in prison. A 4th woman has returned into the community but is being monitored by security agencies while the children are undergoing de-radicalisation programs. Nelson Scott, Canberra.
8: Four Melbourne men aged 19 to 29 have been arrested and charged by federal authorities for allegedly sharing ISIS propaganda. Border Force officials searched their phones, allegedly discovering videos of terror attacks. The offences carry a maximum penalty of 5 years in prison. Police in New South Wales have made a major dent in a nationwide pedophile network. Madeleine McNeil reports.
7: Strike Force Glandor was launched in 2023 after police uncovered a network of more than 700 alleged offenders accused of using an international cloud-based storage system to share child abuse material. Of those identified, 61 men and one woman were found to be living in New South Wales. 2.5 years later, detectives have arrested and charged the 62nd and final suspect. Their efforts have seen the largest amount of child abuse material linked to one investigation seized in the state's history, close to 400 charges laid and 20 child victims identified and safeguarded. Madeleine McNeil reporting.
8: The precarious ceasefire in the Middle East remains under a cloud, with the US, Iran and Israel all breaching the no-fire agreements in a series of tit-for-tat attacks earlier on Friday. While still hopeful for a peace deal, President Trump refuses to compromise on his demand for Iran to abandon its nuclear program.
11: They're not going to be starting the following day to develop a nuclear weapon. They were not willing to say that. I said, well, here we go. Let's do it the hard way.
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8: AFL win for the Brisbane Lions over Carlton, 100-89. Carlton coach Michael Voss says the team began to fight back, and even though they didn't win, they improved on recent weeks.
13: What you could tell was, you know, certainly from after half-time, you could definitely see there was a confidence growing within the group. You know, it seemed like all those sort of little battles that were starting to win.
8: Western Bulldogs over Port Adelaide, 74-72. In the NRL, after extra time, a win for the Parramatta Eels over the North Queensland Cowboys, 33-30. A 28-12 win for the Sydney Roosters over the Gold Coast Titans. And in the Super Rugby, well, it was a win for the Chiefs and also the Crusaders. And that is coming up to the latest news and sport.
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3: A mostly clear night, winds tending westerly up to 25 kilometres an hour. The mercury's dipping down to 12 degrees overnight before a sunny Saturday, 22 degrees on the coast and 23 in the west. On Sunday, mostly sunny and 23. Monday, shower or two, 22. Tuesday, showers and 22. Wednesday, showers and 21 degrees. And Thursday, showers again with a top of 20 degrees.
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0: is phone now 133693. For example, the first question: on Tuesday night, Treasurer Jim Chalmers will release the blank to the nation. The Treasurer is doing something on Tuesday night, releasing the federal government blank. 133693. You can handle this. 8 questions to win the prize. Phone now.
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13: 133693.
1: That's 133693.
0: That's right. 8 questions. Last person standing gets the prize. It's called the blank quiz, and Mark in Stall is first. Hi there, Mark.
14: Top of the morning, Pat. Yeah, you look nice and dapper yesterday in your suit.
0: Oh, thank you, mate. Yeah, no, I had a good day. Yeah, that suit. It was sitting in the cupboard for a long time. Finally got to wear a suit. You can see that on my...
14: I thought it looked a bit dusty.
0: Yeah, a bit sort of... No, well, it's just dust, nothing else. It was sort of... Yeah, it was sitting in there. It's green. It's a green suit. I know. But anyway.
14: Yeah.
0: So thank you, Mark. Instagram. You can see it on Instagram. If you head to my Instagram page, Pat Panetta, you just plug that into your search engine. You can see. Well, that was Tom Elliott's Mother's Day lunch. Yeah, it's fun. Lunch, see Tom? Yeah. Tom's wearing his Hawaiian shirt and his shorts.
14: Oh, yeah, he's got his standard gear on.
0: Yeah, that's right.
14: Hawaiian shirt and shorts.
0: Yeah. Elise was there, his beautiful wife. I did this, got some photos of Elise. Did you see that?
14: Yes.
0: Yeah.
14: I'm on their pages as well.
0: That's right. There you go. Head to Instagram. You can see it all. Just bang in Pat Panetta and check it all out. Okay, 8 questions here, Mark. Number one, on Tuesday night, Treasurer Jim Chalmers will be releasing

0: Australia overnight, having a birthday today. Billy Joel was born on this day back in 1949, and he is 77 today. One of his big hits there, Uptown Girl. Kim in Queensland. Hi, Kim.
1: Yeah, hi, Pat. Look, I was listening and heard that gentleman who won the pest control thing, and he said he didn't want it. He'd like to give it to someone else, and the other fellow said, no, thank you. But I would like to nominate Karen. Karen phones up all the time to try to win a prize, and I think you know the Karen I'm talking about.
0: Yes,
1: she's the first one on the line.
0: True.
1: She tries again, lady. She gets so close to winning, and I'm always hoping she does win, and I think you should pass it on to her, please, Pat.
0: Okay, that's a good suggestion, Kim.
1: I think just... she's a very worthy
0: Yes, because you're right.
1: She and calls, the first one to call all the time.
0: And we need that. You know, I often say that, this is what we do here. You know, you ask people to call, and when they do that, I mean, we appreciate it from our end, and Karen does it all the time. Kim, just sit there, because Rob... from Richmond's on the line as well, who originally won the prize. So are you okay with Karen to get your prize there, Rob? So we've gone to Chris in Broadmeadows, who doesn't want it. So we've gone back to the prize cupboard, and maybe Karen of Altona, I think she is. What do you reckon, Rob?
2: Oh, Karen's a worthy recipient, but I was thinking of Jim of West
0: Bushbrook. Oh, no. We're going to put the names in a barrel.
2: He's been in hospital recently, so I thought it might brighten up his day. But one of those two, I'm not fussed.
0: Okay.
2: They're both deserved winners.
0: Ethan, can you write down Jim of West Footscray and Karen, put a little hat, and it's a 50-50 chance. We'll plug a name out and we'll do that. Boy, this prize has just been sent around.
1: Oh.
0: No.
1: Well, it was kind of that fellow, I didn't catch his name, who's happy to give it to someone else, because I just think that's a great idea. And there's a few times I've tried to win on and off in the last 6 months, and I thought if I win it, I will pass whatever I win on to Karen. I just think she's so worthy.
0: Okay. Yep.
1: She tries so hard.
0: 133693 for Karen. Do you know we're driving the promotions department nuts? I hope they're not listening, because this is sort of breaking. It's every program can't do this, but we can do it on our show. We can sort of we've got a bit of time
1: to
0: do it.
1: I think you're wonderful. You're very caring, Pat. Thank you.
0: Thank you. No worries. Are we let her do this, Simon? We won't tell anybody. Yeah, we're fine. Thank you, Kim, and thank you, Rob. We're having a bit of fun with it, and we do want to find a good home for that prize. So, Karen, who often phones up for the quiz, 133693, the Pestrol Rodent Free Max, the prize from the quiz this morning will go to you, Karen. So give us a bell and we'll get your details.
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0: As we head to news, after news we'll meet the author of a book which tells the story of a woman who split with her husband on her 49th birthday. And then she makes an interesting list that changes her life. So Rach Morgan, the author of Disgraceville, will join us this morning, tell us about the plot of that book and a bit more about her journey. So that's coming up. And also sport with Andrew Lucas, some weird science with Dr. Carl, and a man about town, Alex First, has been to see a show that he's going to tell you about.

0: win. But they showed a lot of fight in the second half and gave their coach, Michael Voss, a reason to be proud. They kicked 11 goals to 6 in the second half to really force Brisbane's hand and make it tight and make it competitive for them. But in the end, the Lions had too much class. Lachie Neal, 33 touches and 1 goal, and Logan Morris kicking 4 goals as well. So a couple of big performers for the home side up at the Gabba.
1: Interesting, the Blues has showed a bit of grunt, though, a bit of spark in there, because you're right, it's been dismal for the Carlton Blues. So is there some signs of something promising from the game, do you think?
0: Yeah, it was an important second half, and full credit to that surge that they had. And it could have easily have been a real blowout margin, 60, 70, 80 points. But I think Michael Voss will be impressed with that second half, that third and fourth quarter. The third quarter, they kicked 6 goals to 3, and then, like I said, 11 goals to 6 in that second half. But ultimately, it's a results-driven business. You need those wins, and they've only managed one so far to start the season. But no doubt he'll be proud of his team's second half. He just would have hoped to have seen that in the first half as well.
1: Port Adelaide taking on the Western Bulldogs in the AFL. Tell me about that game.
0: Yeah, another thriller. We love our Friday night sport, Friday night thrillers, plenty happening. And in the end, it was the Western Bulldogs, too good, 10-14-74, defeating Port Adelaide, 10-12-72 at the Adelaide Oval. And the Western Bulldogs, they kicked the first 3 goals of the game. Port came back to only trail by 13 at quarter time. The Bulldogs led by 3 goals at half time, but then it was the Powers' term in that third quarter. They really surged. The Dogs managed just the 1 point. 1 point, no goals in that third term. The deficit was cut to 5 points, and then what a thrilling last quarter it was. And right to the very end, the scores were tied up at 72-all with less than 60 seconds remaining. And then for the Dogs, Will Lewis kicked it behind, and Harvey Gallagher back-to-back. It was Gallagher first and then Will Lewis, and in the end, the Dogs managing to hold on for that 2-point win. Riley Sanders had 31 disposals. Marcus Bontempelli, 30 disposals and 1 goal. And for Port Adelaide, Mitch Georgiades, he was really, really impressive. 4 goals, 4 and 12 touches as well.
1: And the Super Rugby Pacific, give us an update on that.
0: Yeah, unfortunately, the Queensland Reds going down to the Chiefs 31-21, but they put up a really good fight up at Suncorp Stadium in Brisbane. Lachie Anderson got them on the board in the 7th minute before the Chiefs hit back. They led 10-7 at halftime, and they opened up that lead to 17-7 before the Reds again cut the deficit to 3 points, but their class, the Chiefs, it just flowed late, and they managed to get a couple of late tries to seal that victory. They keep their minor premiership hopes alive. They're up to 2nd on the ladder. They've won 9 from 11, so really impressive. And in the early game last night, the Crusaders, too good for the Blues, 36-20.
1: Andrew Lucas, our sport reporter, thanks for your time again on Australia Overnight. Good job. Thank you, mate.
0: Thanks for having me, Pat.
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1: Australia Overnight, Alex First is our man about town, and he's been out and about, and he's on the phone. Hi there, Alex.
9: G'day, Pat. Good week for you?
1: Yeah, it has been a good week, a busy week, and so this is the highlight of my week, being in the studio, doing, well, with you, but also doing this program on the weekend, so this is what I look forward
9: Very
1: to.
9: Very nice of you to say. So, yeah, of course, I mean, I think it'd be wonderful. You've got the whole of Australia listening. Magnificent.
1: Yep.
9: Love it.
1: Yep.
9: Now, I have got to tell you that it's been an unusual week because I suppose if there's been a theme, it's been domestic abuse. Now, you hear about it all the time. It's all too common. I despise it, of course, as so many of us do, but it just appears to be relentless. And I initially saw a film, which is not going to open until the coming Thursday, new Aussie movie called Life Could Be a Dream, an 82-minuter. And in it, a woman is psychologically tormented and traumatized by her husband. So, okay, heavy going. And I've just seen a new theatre production, a musical, that has opened at Her Majesty's Theatre in Melbourne called Waitress. And at the heart of that, the desire to break free of an abusive relationship, which was based on a film, an independent movie put out in 2007, which starred Kerry Russell. What? So let me tell you a little bit more about Waitress, because it all sounds very, very heavy, but there's also elements of light here, and there's comedic elements to it as well. So there's a lady called Jenna Hunterson, and she works as a waitress and happens to be a prolific and really good baker. She makes all sorts of pies. You know, Americans love their pies. So I don't know. I mean, if you had to choose one flavor of pie, now you can do sweet or savory. Maybe you can combine the two. Where would you go?
0: Well, I love a good meat pie, like a sort of steak in, you know, sort of like a peppery steak
9: and kidney.
0: Sort of, well, steak and kidney, I was going to say that, but no, like a peppery steak sort of pie. You know, go to like a bakery when you in a regional town and the sausage yes. rolls are big and the pies are sort of, you know, stuffed full of goodness. So, a savoury pie. Oh, look, anything sweet is good for me.
9: I agree with you. I mean, we've both got a sweet tooth, obviously. I love my apple pie, apple and sultanas, and I think that goes down a treat, maybe with some raspberry in there if we're going to go for the sweet. I love a mushroom and potato pie.
0: Oh, right. My golly. Especially with wintry weather or winter, it's the best.
9: Isn't it? And I agree with you that somehow, not to denounce anything happening in metro cities, but when you go to the country, maybe your appetite is up or whatever, but gee, they've got some brilliant bakeries, haven't they?
0: Yep, absolutely. Yeah, that's right. That's so, sort of, you know, every town has its sort of bakery that you go to.
9: Exactly.
0: Yeah.
9: Let's promote regional Australia, you know, the idea of travelling there and enjoying the hospitality. That's the other thing that really strikes me. Whenever I go to country areas, the people seem to have more time. They greet you in a different way. Maybe it's just me, but I've really noticed it. Have you?
0: Oh, I have. Oh, absolutely. Yeah, very friendly. Very friendly. We spoke to someone in there was the ABBA festival the other weekend, and it was a beautiful town in it'll come to me in New South Wales. If I travel to country wherever, you know, if you're on the sort of the train, whether it be V-Line or whatever, very friendly. I noticed that. Different to, I know it's a bit of a cliche, but just more welcoming and open, I guess. In the city, lots of people, they're friendly as well, but there is, you know, this, you're guarded a little. You're not sure what's going on here. Why are you asking me this question? Are you going to sort of, you know, scare me?
9: Suspicious.
0: Is it real? Yeah. So that's, sadly,
9: absolutely.
0: That's the thing. Yep.
9: So there we are. Jenna Hunterson, waitress, prolific baker at a place called Joe's Pie Diner. In a small town in America's South. And in fact, it's said that she bakes 27 different kinds of pie, which is kind of special. And she's the one trapped in this unhappy marriage to a guy called Earl, who treats her shamefully and expects her to hand over all her earnings. And you've seen that in sort of olden films, haven't you, where somebody, you know, puts their hand out and, you know, give me the money, right? Yep. That she might make in not just her salary, but the tips each day. Yep. And then she falls pregnant to him. So she goes to the doctor, anticipating that she's going to see the obstetrician who gave birth to her. It's a small town, right?
0: Right.
9: Only to find that she is retired. And in her place, a new medico called Dr. Jim Pometer,
0: right,
9: who's moved to town from Connecticut only a fortnight ago. There is an immediate spark between this pair.
0: What's the spark?
9: Quick time.
0: Romantic spark.
9: Oh, yeah. They start a hot and heavy affair.
0: Oh, my God.
9: The doctor and the patient.
0: Right.
9: You've got a regular diner, an old-timer called Joe, who is outwardly irascible but cares for Jenna. Jenna Hunterson, the lead character here, not afraid to present her with a few home truths, which I dare say she probably needs at this point. Meanwhile, she learns about a local pie baking contest, and that carries a prize purse of
0: $10,000.
9: $20,000. Yeah, US.
0: Double it.
9: US. Yep. Yeah, so there you go. And she determines that if she wins it, she could have the means to leave Earl, or she would have.
0: That's right. Don't tell Earl about the 20K.
9: Correct.
0: Yep.
9: So Joe's Pie Diner is actually a hotbed of discontent, truth be told, because it's not only Jenna who dreams of a better life, but fellow waitress called Becky, who is also married, and the perennially single Dawn. And Dawn's really anxious. She actually takes a step off the deep end and enters her profile onto a dating app.
0: Right.
9: And she connects with this dorky guy called Oggy, only to discover that they've got a great deal in common.
0: Is that Rob Mills? Where does Rob Mills come in?
9: Ah, well, he's the doctor.
0: Oh, he's the doctor.
9: He's
0: right.
9: The doctor, yeah.
0: Oh,
9: whether
0: well, you're
9: he and Natalie Bassingthwaite. Yeah, the two of them together. It's great, actually, to see them together on stage. Yeah. And they do so well, really, really well. Anyway, as for Becky, she's accustomed to receiving grief from their boss, whose name's Cal, but she's got a secret up her sleeve. And so there's a lot going on. Yeah. So it is, and it's about dealing, this whole musical theatre production is about dealing with the cards that Jenna and the others have been dealt. And how do you get through it? Right. And although it involves some pretty heavy themes, I've mentioned it's also humorous and upbeat. So you've got that mix of cold and hot, which is played up in the book by Jesse Nelson and the music and lyrics by Sarah Bareilles. And you've got that music and lyrics, several melodic, whimsical, ear-catching numbers performed by a six-piece band. And I like the fact that the band's on stage.
0: Oh,
9: that doesn't
0: that.
9: Happen all the time.
0: Yeah, like
9: to
0: that.
9: The right of stage. And you see them doing their stuff. I love it.
0: Yep.
9: Under the musical director, who is Jeffrey Castles. Now, love Natalie Bassingthwaite. Seen her a lot.
0: Yep.
9: Makes Jenna her own. Really splendid display, not just of acting, but of vocalization. She really does soar. There's some great numbers there. And my golly, you know, the hairs at the back of your neck stand up. Some of those numbers are just fabulous. And Rob Mills got a great vocal strength as well. And he's this heart on sleeve doctor, somebody who really cares. In this case, perhaps cares a little bit too much.
0: Yeah.
9: Right. Yeah. So feistiness and pragmatism. They're the calling cards for Gabrielle Thomas.
0: Right.
9: She plays the no-nonsense Becky. And there's a ditziness, which is really delightful, about Mackenzie Dunn. She plays the awkward Dawn. And then I'm going to mispronounce his name, not deliberately, but his name is John Zintavalonis. And his bark is worse than his bite. He plays the diner manager, Cal.
0: Right.
9: He likes to sort of crack down hard, but I reckon underneath it all, he really does care.
0: Yeah.
9: And Keanu Gonzalez, he brings contemptuous disregard to his depiction of the self-absorbed Earl.
0: Keanu Gonzalez.
9: Oh, isn't that a great name?
0: Oh, mate, love it. I'm going to use that.
9: I do too. Yeah.
0: When I go to Starbucks and they say, what's the name? I say Keanu Gonzalez.
9: Yeah,
0: exactly. Write that on the cup.
9: He's the nasty husband, right, Earl?
0: Yeah.
9: And then here's a name from the past who's been around for a long time, and I shouldn't say just the past.
0: I can see
9: John Waters.
0: John Waters.
9: John Waters plays Joe. He's the wise old head who sees all, right, who knows exactly what's going on, right? And then you've got the scene stealer, a guy called Gareth Isaac. What a comic revelation is Oggy. You know, he's the guy who sweeps the awkward Dawn off her feet, and I loved whenever he's in a scene, you just have to have a smile on your face. So love that about it.
0: Yeah.
9: And really strong ensemble. It's really well choreographed by Lauren Lotaro. So it resonates, Waitress. And the sets, now you've got these things wheeled in and out, and it works particularly well. You've got the bakery, the behind the scenes bakery. You've got the diner, the doctor's office, Jenna and Earl's home. And the scenic design is by Scott Pask. So that's terrific. And you've got some fun with the costuming as well. Sitterat and Lalab is the person responsible for costuming. Strength in the lighting by Ken Billington and sound by Jonathan Deans. And the director is Diane Paulus. She does breathe life into distress and joy. Now, that's hard to do because it's an unusual combination. But this is a bittersweet script. It really is. And it's the most enjoyable, if at times uncomfortable, because that's its want, let's be honest. It's a very enjoyable but uncomfortable watch. That's how I would describe Waitress at Her Majesty's Theatre in Melbourne. So it's 2.5 hours, including interval, which is usually about, 20 minutes, on at the theatre, Her Majesty's, until the 9th of July. And as I say, it just seems to have been that week. And, you know, watch out for that Aussie movie that I also mentioned at the start, Life Could Be a Dream, that starts this Thursday. And, unfortunately, I think we need to talk about these things as we are more, because otherwise it gets swept under the carpet, domestic abuse, and it shouldn't. It should never be. And people need to stand up, don't they?
0: Absolutely. Good on you, Alex. It's always a pleasure to have you on the program. So thanks for your time. And your website, itellyouwhatithink.com, to check out more from Alex first, itellyouwhatithink.com. And thanks for being here in Australia Overnight. Thank you.
9: Always a pleasure. Thanks, Pat.
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1: Do penguins have knees? And how do seeds hear the rain? Apparently they hear the rain, but they don't have ears. We'll find out with Dr. Carl. We're talking weird science after news. As we go to news, this beautiful song from the movie Brokeback Mountain. Here we go.

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1: Hello, I'm Carolee Katsimbanis. The Albanese government maintains it had no power to block the return of the latest cohort of ISIS brides returning to Australia from Syria because they are Australian citizens. But the opposition claims the immediate arrests of three of the four women is proof more could have been done. 53-year-old Kausar Abbas and her 31-year-old daughter Zainab Ahmed have appeared before Melbourne Magistrates Court and are spending the weekend in custody. They're charged with crimes against humanity and slavery and have a bail application scheduled for Monday afternoon. Janae Safa, who flew into Sydney, has been refused bail in court. She's charged with entering a conflict zone and knowingly joining ISIS and will reappear in court in July. Shadow Home Affairs Minister John O'Donoghue believes they could have used the Passport Act or temporary exclusion orders to block their passports being issued.
2: While the powers are limited, and yes, there are high thresholds, I'm not convinced we went anywhere near looking at using those powers. And you know what? If the powers under the laws as they stand today weren't strong enough, we'd invited the government to bring us all back to Parliament to pass laws that were strong enough.
1: Several homes in Melbourne's northern and southeastern suburbs have been raided, with federal police arresting four men aged between 19 and 29 for possessing extremist material. Nine Police reporter Gillian Lantouris says they'd been allegedly sending, sharing and receiving images and videos of previous terrorist attacks and other ISIS propaganda.
3: Now, during these raids at a Roxburgh Park home, an AFP officer did fire a gunshot. This was unintentional and no one was injured, but the four men have faced Melbourne Magistrates Court. One of them has had conditional bail, meaning he's back out in the community and he'll face court again in July.
1: The Liberals are set to lose another federal seat, this time Farah in regional New South Wales. Polls show the real contest is between One Nation candidate David Farley and independent Michelle Millthorpe. The by-election was called after Susan Lee quit politics after she was dumped as Liberal leader in February. Her successor Angus Taylor admits the coalition has a lot of work to do to win back voter trust.
4: There's a range of factors. One of them is that we had two breakups in the space of less than a year between the Liberal Party and the National Party. But I tell you what, we are the parties that can get rid of a rotten Labor government.
1: Also making news, Communications Minister Annika Wells has apologised after the Independent Expenses Authority found she'd breached regulations on four separate trips. She's now repaid the $10,000 for breaking travel rules. A 2.5-year strike force operation has seen the largest amount of child abuse material seized in New South Wales history. 62 people have now been charged under Strike Force Glandor and almost 400 charges laid. And overseas, three hikers have been killed and 10 remain missing after a volcano erupted on Indonesia's eastern Halmahera Island. Ash clouds are hampering the search efforts.
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1: NRL, after extra time, a win for the Parramatta Eels over the North Queensland Cowboys, 33-30. Earlier, a 28-12 win for the Sydney Roosters over the Gold Coast Titans. AFL, and a win for the Brisbane Lions over Carlton, 100-89. It was a 2-point win for Western Bulldogs over Port Adelaide, 74-72. And a 20-point win in the Super Netball for the Adelaide Thunderbirds over West Coast Fever, 65-45.
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1: Now checking your weather around the country. Canberra, morning frost, mostly sunny and a top of 18 after a chilly overnight low of 1 degree. Adelaide, shower or 2, 19. Perth, sunny 24. Darwin, sunny 34. Brisbane, mostly sunny 25. Melbourne, a shower or 2 and 16. Hobart, partly cloudy 18. And Sydney, mostly sunny and 22 degrees.

0: You are still completely accountable for all of the compliance and legislation that goes into employing people.
1: Yeah.
0: But the thing is, you know, there's 10,000 pages of legislation here that business owners are expected to understand and comply with. And yet the vast majority, they're not employment lawyers. They're not employment experts. They get into business to solve a problem. And then all of a sudden they find themselves being burdened with all of this compliance. And so it's a massive handbrake on business growth.
1: Yep. And did you do like per project as well, where you sort of maybe got a role? Yeah, a project. I want this built. I want that done. It might take you 2 weeks. It might take you 2 months. That sort of thing as well, that people can come to you?
0: Yeah, absolutely.
1: And people are everything, getting the right people in the right spots on the bus, as they say, can make a good business even better. You know, you don't want to get the wrong people into the business, because that could actually be a cancer that becomes a problem.
0: Yeah, you're absolutely right. And so the critical part of this is that all of the actual decisions for a business on who they take on and the type of employees they are and the way that they're managed day to day is all still handled by the actual business themselves. So there's no change to any of that.
1: Yep, yep, nice one. Okay, mate. Well, thanks for joining us on Australia Overnight from employment hero James Keane. We appreciate your time. Thank you.
0: Great to be here. Thanks for that.
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1: The weekend edition of Australia Overnight, great to have your company, and let's talk on my number, 133693 is the phone, the text line 0477693693. Coming up soon, in about just after news, about 25 minutes from now, John Preston filling in for Terry Barnes, the week that was in politics. We'll talk about the so-called ISIS brides returning to Australia. Is it dangerous to have them back in the country? And what do you think about the drama

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1: Good morning, I'm Carolee Katsimbanis. One Nation candidate David Farley is confident he can create history and win the seat of Farrer in Saturday's by-election. The contest has been called after Susan Lee quit politics after she was dumped as Liberal leader in February. With the Liberals on the nose, it's becoming a contest between Mr. Farley and independent candidate Michelle Millthorpe. Mr. Farley believes there's mood for change in the federal electorate.
2: Winter's arriving, but I can tell you what, the burning desire of change within the constituents is there. And I'm pretty sure comfortable saying that that will be exposed of where the constituency of Farrer wants.
1: The opposition is sceptical the federal government has found $64 billion in savings ahead of Tuesday's budget. Labor says the extra funds have come through reducing spending on some programs and scrapping the northern half of the Inland Rail. The Treasurer says the savings will be used to help pay down some of the national debt. But Liberal leader Angus Taylor says he's doubtful they exist at all.
3: I never believed this Treasurer when he says there's going to be savings. They're always made up. What we know is spending is growing twice as fast as the economy. We know that. We know the Reserve Bank Governor has done something which is very rare for Reserve Bank Governors, called out the government's spending.
1: Three women linked to Islamic State remain behind bars after arriving in Australia, having lived in a detention camp in Syria for the last 7 years. A 53-year-old woman and her 31-year-old daughter were charged. Three women linked to Islamic State remain behind bars after arriving in Australia, having lived in a detention camp in Syria for the last 7 years. A 53-year-old woman and her 31-year-old daughter were charged with crimes against humanity and slavery offences and have appeared before Melbourne Magistrates Court. The pair were remanded in custody and have a bail application scheduled for Monday afternoon. A 32-year-old who returned to Sydney was charged with membership of a terrorist organisation, refused bail to reappear in July. A fourth woman has returned into the community but is being monitored by security agencies while the children are undergoing de-radicalisation programs. Meantime, there's also been police raids. Four Melbourne men aged 19 to 29 have been arrested and charged by federal authorities for allegedly sharing ISIS propaganda. Queensland's Education Minister says QLearn has been closed to stop any further access breaches following Thursday's cyber attack. Educational technology giant Instructure has been infiltrated by hackers with thousands of student-teacher information breached. John Paul Langbrook says he's calling on the federal government for action.
4: This is an issue that's affecting Tasmania, Victoria and New South Wales as well. It's not just schools, it's universities, it's a number of institutions, and it's important, I believe, that we coordinate a national response.
1: Also making news, the World Health Organization expects more cases linked to a Handa virus outbreak on a cruise ship. 8 cases have been reported so far, 3 people have died, passengers are preparing to head home.
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1: AFL, an 11-point win for Brisbane over Carlton, 100-89. And right down to the wire, a 2-point win for Western Bulldogs over Port Adelaide, 74-72. Fremantle skipper Alex Pearce will miss at least one match due to a knee injury suffered in the win over Hawthorn. In the NRL, the Sydney Roosters enjoyed a 28-12 win over the Gold Coast Titans, and after extra time, a win for the Parramatta Eels over the North Queensland Cowboys, 33-30.
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1: Now checking your weather around the country. Canberra, morning frost, mostly sunny and a top of 18 after a chilly overnight low of 1 degree. Adelaide, shower or 2, 19. Perth, sunny 24, Darwin, sunny 34, Brisbane, mostly sunny 25, Melbourne, a shower or two and 16, Hobart, partly cloudy 18, and Sydney, mostly sunny and 22 degrees.
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0: 3 years to reach an agreement through back channel diplomacy, you know, on their uranium enrichment program. And that was the first ever diplomatic engagement that the United States had had since they cut off diplomatic, yeah, diplomatic ties, of course, ever since the Iranians decided to storm their embassy and take everyone hostage in the 70s.
1: Yeah.
0: Yeah, that's not going to win your friends.
1: Movie. Have you seen the movie?
0: Of course.
1: With Ben Affleck, yeah, man.
0: That doesn't make your friends, by the way. Yeah, correct.
1: Yeah.
0: That's not how diplomacy is ordinarily conducted.
1: But Obama's not a Trump. You know, Obama with his back room diplomacy and, you know, Trump sort of, he would laugh that off. He comes in hard and fast. So it's a different sort of approach. He, as you say, he said 30 days or I'm going to come in even harder.
0: Yes,
1: it's like mum and dad, you know, that's right. If you touch those lollies, I'm going to give you a smack with this stick.
0: Yes, obviously President Obama did not read The Art of the Deal.
1: No.
0: But, you know, perhaps President Trump should read, you know, How to Win Friends and Influence People.
1: Yeah, maybe. A mix of both would be nice. Yeah, I couldn't agree more.
0: You know, so, you know, that was a most imperfect agreement, you know, that was reached, but it was something that everyone could live with and keep their enrichment levels below those that would satisfy the requirement for a nuclear weapon.
1: Yes.
0: So it was good, near enough and good enough. And as far as the resolution is concerned, you know, both sides are as far apart with each other as they have ever been.
1: Right.
0: And Iran assists more than ever on maintaining its enrichment program. The great fear now is that if Iran is to obtain a nuclear weapon, that will set off an arms race. You know, logically, if Iran obtains a nuclear weapon, the UAE, Saudi, Kuwait, and the other countries in the region will go, we better get one. I mean, like India and Pakistan. So the stakes in this conflict don't seem to be getting anything.
1: Look, we've got a full circle and maybe getting worse. We'll see. Okay. John, it's always a pleasure. We should allow our callers to have a go. 133-693. We appreciate your time again on Australia Overnight. Thank you, John.
0: Always a pleasure.
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10: This is Julie Andrews, and I'm thrilled that My Fair Lady is returning to the Sydney Opera House, celebrating 70 years since its Broadway debut. This production brings

0: Morning, Pat.
1: How are you? I'm good. Nice and cool here.
2: All right. Well,
0: there
2: you go.
0: Has been a cool change. Yeah.
1: I went to the bank about a couple of months ago, not for a huge amount, but about double my normal daily limits. I walked in the bank at the shopping centre and the lady with a clipboard at the door said, "Do you have an appointment?" And I said, "I didn't need an appointment." And she said, "Without an appointment, it's about an hour or so wait." And I said, "You're kidding." So I got in my car, drove to another bank, which is about 15 minutes away, went in, got served and home within that hour. And I thought, why is there an hour? There was only a few people in the bank. Why do I have to wait an hour to make a smallish withdrawal? Well, a couple of thousand bucks, but a withdrawal in my own bank. So anyway, that was my whinge. And as for the QR code at restaurants, I can't use them. I just go, because I'm not young, I just go up to the counter and order. They don't like it, I go somewhere else.
2: Yeah, so do I. Straight to the counter. Thank you, Pat in Brisbane. Do you get the feeling that they don't want us to come into the bank? I mean, there's more and more of that now, Olympia, where they prefer you not to. Let's be honest.
0: I think that's it. They don't want you coming in there. They don't want to serve you. Yep. There's like one teller on, perhaps, and they've got to deal with all the people who come in. That's it. Pat, you've nailed it there.
2: There
0: they
2: we
0: just
2: go.
0: Don't want us coming in there. That's it.
2: Have a great time and presentation today in Sydney, Olympia, and enjoy your weekend. You'll be awesome. Watch that clicker. Make sure there's batteries in it.
0: Yeah, well, hopefully that'll all be sorted.
2: That'll be sorted.
0: Thank you.
2: No worries. Good stuff. Thank you, Olympia. We appreciate it.
0: Catch you next weekend.
2: Olympia Krutowski, as heard on 4BC during the week and here on the weekends, and live from Sydney with her segment, Welcome to the Weekend with Olympia. We're back after this.
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0: Australia Overnight. It's a Shake It Off Saturday with Pat Panetta. Call now, 133-693. 133-693. And tell us what you need to shake off.
1: 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What do you need to shake off? 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Or maybe there's an event or some information you want to shake off. 133-693. The prize is back. Everyone goes in the running for the Spinal Ease Pillow. And all you need to do is tell me what's on your mind. 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Phone now, 133-693. Everybody goes in the running for this wonderful prize, the Spinal Ease Pillow. What do you need to shake off?
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1: 19 to 6, Saturday morning edition of Australia Overnight. Great to be company. I'm Pat Panetta. Ethan's here too. So is Simon in the booth. And your calls is a Shake It Off Saturday for the prize. And Sue's in Queensland. Hi there, Sue.
12: Hi there. The other day I called the cab. Anyway, he came and I said, all right, so I'm just going over to Woolworths and then we can just sort of swing by the library and then home again. He goes, what? You think I'm a limousine service, do you?
1: Yes.
12: No, I don't. But he said, while you're there, while I'm waiting for you, I could be getting out of there. So I said, yeah, but I'll be paying you to wait there. And he goes, oh, he said, anyway, and so he said, who do you are, think you are? You're precious, are you?
1: Oh, he's in the wrong job, this guy. He's got to go. That's what you do as a taxi driver. That's sort of bizarre, isn't it? The agitated taxi driver who doesn't want to take you anywhere. It's almost like a comedy skit. But sadly, it's true. Thank you, Sue. We'll put you in the running for the Spondylese pillow. Greg is in Viewbank. Hi, Greg.
13: Hi, how are you?
1: Good, Greg. What's up, mate?
13: Thanks for your show. I'd like to shake off all the bad news in the world at the moment and just remember we live in the best country in the world. You can wake up in the morning on a Spondylese pillow and listen to 3OW.
1: There we go, mate. Nicely said. We'll put you in the running. Thank you. Paul's on the Central Coast. Hi there, Paul.
14: G'day, mate. How are you going?
1: Yeah, good, Paul.
14: I've got some mysterious neighbour of mine who's got a dog and tends to crap on my front lawn and they just crap nearly every second day and that's driving me cuckoo. I don't know how to catch him. I've got some security cameras, but I think that's a bit creepy about doing that.
1: Yeah. So the dog on its own comes out or the owner's there?
14: No, no, the owner's there.
1: Walking the dog. They're walking by. And they just happen to choose your own. That's there. Yeah, that, yeah, that's no good. You got to pick up your dog poo. Imagine stepping in it.
14: I was going to put a sign there and call him a dirty something or other, but yeah, better not.
1: Yeah, you see those signs, don't you? You stick them in the grass or something. So, yeah.
14: Yeah.
1: Yeah, this is sticking on a tree. All right then, Paul. No worries. Fair enough.
14: Cheers.
1: Thank you, mate. Helen's on the line too in New South Wales. Hi there, Helen.
15: Oh, good morning, Pat. Yes, my son and daughter-in-law and my granddaughter, we went out last night for a lovely meal for Mother's Day.
1: Mm-hmm.
15: And we went to Emerton. That's a suburb around Mount Druitt. Anyway, lucky we looked at all the prices and they were so sky high they think they were in Vaucluse prices.
1: Right. Which is anyway, a fancy suburb, yeah.
15: And he counted up how much he'd spend, about $300 on, you know, and I said, you're not spending that money, mate. So the daughter-in-law was funny about it and I said, no, it was two against one, so we walked out.
1: Right.
15: Yeah. Then we went to a lovely restaurant, Thai restaurant.
1: Yes.
15: And it only cost him $150 for three of us.
1: Okay. So you saved a bit of money on the way. Yeah, and they were taking you out for Mother's Day with a Helen?
15: Yes, they were, yes.
1: Yep, yep.
15: And, I just got a water instead of a beer because too high. And yeah. I didn't want him with high mortgage. I didn't want him to spend too
1: to look
15: much
1: after
15: on
1: him.
15: Me.
1: Yeah, okay, Helen. Fair all enough, right. Then. You're looking after your boy, but sometimes just make him pay, Helen.
15: No.
1: Because he loves you. You looked after him his whole life.
15: Yeah.
1: He can afford $300.
15: Right. Thanks, Pat.
1: Okay,
15: thanks.
1: Helen. Caleb in Port Campbell. Hi, Caleb.
16: Yeah, g'day there. frustrates me when you get all the chemists on there, now we've got children under 5 vaccines, you've got to have your COVID jabs and all that sort of thing. Mm. I went to the doctor... 2 weeks, I think it's 2 weeks ago, and she says, you're fit and healthy, nothing wrong with you. What about your flu? I said, I don't take all that garbage, love. I haven't had a COVID jab because they're not good for you, and I've seen friends that have died from that, and had cancer and all the rest of it. And she, okay, and she says, keep doing what you're doing. See her in 6 months. Have a good day, and off I walked.
1: Right. Yeah, okay, fair enough.
16: Yeah. Yes, yeah, so yeah. I just want to throw the warning signals out or something. Okay. Don't get vaccinated, guys, because I'm fit and healthy and it's not worth the risk.
1: Okay, Caleb. Caleb is not a doctor. He's a talkback caller and that is his opinion. I went to the doctors, Ethan, and I walked in and I said to the doctor, I said, you know what, every morning I look in the mirror, I look at the mirror of myself as I get up in the morning and I get sick in the guts. I get so sick when I look in the mirror every morning. He said, well, at least we know your eyes are working. Gloria is on the line. Hi there, Gloria.
17: Oh, good morning, Pat. Hello. I just woke up and I thought you had a Spondylese pillow.
1: I
17: thought that's just what I need to get rid of all the pain in my neck and my arms.
1: Yes. Well, that is our prize. Yes, the Spondylese pillow. And it does that. It, as you sleep, it keeps your spine straight. It's has been spoken about on this show and across the radio station. Okay, Gloria. So Ethan's in there. He's moving pretty quickly. He's got a little barrel and he'll put you in for the draw, which we'll do before we go in about 14 minutes from now.
17: Have a great day.
1: Thank you, Gloria. Thanks for phoning.
17: Bye.
1: And, yeah, we'll do another one, Ethan. Yep. What about Patrick in Huntley's Cove?
18: Yeah, yeah.
1: Hello, Patrick.
18: Yes, good morning. Good morning, Pat. My bugbear, and I'm sure it bugs other people, but I shake it off, is parking in shopping centres. Now, this has happened a few times to me where I've parked, I've gone shopping, I've come back, and the car next to me is so tight.
1: So close, yeah.
18: I can't get in.
1: It's happened to me.
18: I can't get in. Yeah. I've got about less than a foot to get in, so I have to wait or go and see the parking.
1: You've got to go through the other door. Like that movie, where those guys used to go through the window?
18: But the other side's also tight, Pat. It's tight on both sides.
1: Gee. So are the spots small or people parking too close to you?
18: That's what it is. People park too close. And when I originally parked there, Pat, it was fine. But when I come back, two cars are so tight, I can't get in.
1: Imagine if you're in a hurry. You have to wait.
18: Yeah, I have to wait or I have to go back into the shopping centre and try and get their number plates and then get them over the air.
1: Gee, they've locked you in.
18: Can you move your cars? It's just very selfish, mate, I'll tell you.
1: Yeah, that's right. We're not thinking.
18: Has that happened to you, by the way, in shopping centres? I'm just going to ask the question.
1: Now, you know why? Because I did something on social media. It's funny you say that. I was out somewhere and I like to keep, a few little bits and pieces on social media, and I said I thought you'd seen it. I said the same thing. I came back and it was a tight squeeze, and I'm tall. I'm sort of 198 centimetres, and I had to sort of wiggle my way into the door. Couldn't get my legs in. I think it's Pat and Patrick. It's the Pat and Patrick show. We both had the same experience. Maureen's here. Hi, Maureen. Hello, Maureen in central Victoria. Line 3. No? She's gone. Tony in Canberra. Hi there, Tony.
19: Hi there, Patrick. You're doing a great job. I love your way. It's very gentle and very expansive, which is very cool.
1: Okay.
19: Look, my heart goes out to Gloria because I know about being unable to sleep due to pain. I had an amputation on my big toe on the left foot and the second toe. Now, that caused a cavity that was rather large, as you can imagine, at the incision points. And a nurse removed the staples around that wound in February last year.
1: Mm-hmm.
19: And the nurse said towards the end, I think I've got them all toned. And I said, oh, thank God for that, because it had been a painful experience.
1: Yeah.
19: And lo and behold, after another operation to try and heal sort of vascular problems, circulation problems,
1: right,
19: and two more emergency visits to the Canberra Hospital, sure, I was in there on Saturday night, and lo and behold, an X-ray popped up that they discovered a staple was wedged in under my second toe and was causing problems.
1: Oh,
19: however,
1: golly,
19: the surgeon, the spokesperson for that part of the hospital, said, don't worry, it's only it's titanium, therefore it doesn't affect your biology. And I said, really? Because I've studied medical sciences at depth. And I said, so why am I waking up in the middle of the night screaming with pain with jabbing in that area and other areas around the foot and can't sleep? That's just part of it. It's a wonderful story. So I've been wanting just quietly, bit of cross promotion, a spine lease pillow for ages, but I haven't been able
1: to afford
19: it.
1: To
19: rest my neck on,
1: yes,
19: so that I can actually relax. I've heard great reports about
1: relax.
19: And I'm urging for keyhole surgery at least to remove that foreign object so that we can see how things might pan out. I might actually feel it a bit better.
1: Oh, you will for sure, Tony. I'll look after yourself, mate. It's sort of to have, parts of the amputations is horrible for starters, let alone having to get the staple removed. Okay, the pressure's on, Ethan. We'll put them all in the barrel. We've got a couple more calls, and we will announce a winner for the spinal ease pillow very soon. Now, what do you need to shake off? A few more calls and a winner very soon.
20: 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I'm going to praise the federal government
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1: And Caroline from Hurstbridge is here. Hi, Caroline.
29: Good morning. How are you?
1: I'm great, Caroline. Do you need to shake something off? I'm here for you.
29: Yeah, I had a lung transplant a year ago, and I think I've tried every pillow possible, and I still just don't sleep. I get like 4 hours sleep a night because there's something wrong with my back. I can't walk properly.
1: Okay. All right. Well, I tell you what, we'll take a break then and we'll put Caroline, the last call, into the barrel. Or do you want to do it now? We'll take a break. We'll do it after the break. Okay. You're in the draw there, Caroline, and we'll announce the winner as we head to news after this.
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1: Welcome to a brand new day. It's Saturday on Australia Overnight. And Helen in New South Wales, who phoned about the Mother's Day lunch or dinner with her son, and she found ways to save money. Helen, congratulations. You've won the Spinal Ease pillow. 133-693. Phone Ethan. He'll get your details and we'll send you that pillow. Thank you, Helen, for your call and everybody who called for that prize. That's the Saturday morning edition of Australia Overnight. Thank you for listening. Thanks to Simon Owens in the booth there and Ethan for doing a wonderful job and pressing all the buttons and making sure we get away across the nation. Now, if you missed the program, you can pick up the podcast. Anything from the show? 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I'll be back tomorrow. Have a great day. Have a great day, Darren. And remember, no regrets. Bye.

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1: It's 6 o'clock. Good morning. I'm Toby Goff. A police investigation is underway in Sydney's west after a high-speed pursuit ended with the suspect firing shots in a residential street. Chris McCarthy reports.
2: The pursuit began last night in South Wentworthville when the driver of a Nissan Ute failed to stop for highway patrol officers. The chase tore through the streets of Merrylands and Guildford, the Ute then colliding with another vehicle and coming to a halt on Guildford Road, where the driver jumped from the car and fired 3 to 4 shots into the air before fleeing the scene. No one was injured during the incident. The man remains at large and is described as wearing a bright orange shirt. Anyone with CCTV or dashcam footage is being asked to contact Crime Stoppers. Chris McCarthy, Sydney.
1: Voters in the regional New South Wales seat of Farrer are heading to the polls to select a new candidate. The by-election was called after former local member Susan Lee quit politics after being dumped as Liberal leader. With support for the Libs waning, the seat is expected to fall to One Nation. If it wins, it would give the minor party its second seat in the lower house of federal parliament. Members of Australia's Yazidi community who fled persecution in the Middle East say they've been re-traumatised by the arrival of 4 so-called ISIS brides. Carolee Katsimbanis explains.
3: Prime Minister Anthony Albanese declared he had zero sympathy for any Australians who travelled to join ISIS. And so Yazidi community leaders are calling on him and authorities to hold anyone who enslaved or abused Yazidis accountable. 2 of the ISIS women have been remanded in custody in Melbourne over the weekend. They're charged with crimes against humanity and slavery offences. But there are also another 20 ISIS-linked women and children in Syria who could seek to return to Australia in coming weeks. Carolee Katsimbanis reporting.
1: People in the Sutherland Shire are being asked to check the New South Wales Health website after another confirmed case of measles. The patient recently returned from Southeast Asia, where there is an active outbreak of the disease. Former Labor leader Bill Shorten says he feels vindicated by reports the federal government will overhaul housing tax breaks in next week's budget. Shorten claims his 2019 election platform was ahead of its time and that voters are now ready for the action on housing. Also making news, a New South Wales police operation targeting drug driving is in place across the weekend, and dementia has now overtaken heart disease as the leading cause of death in Australia. To finance, the Dow Jones is trading down 5 points, the Nasdaq up 431, and one Australian dollar is currently buying 72.47 US cents.
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1: The Eels have held on for a Golden Point triumph over the Cowboys in Townsville with a penalty cherry on top, making it 33-30 at full time. It was Parramatta skipper Mitch Moses who took the match-winning field goal, as heard on the continuous call team.
4: 28 metres away from the goal line. They're in field goal territory now. It goes to Moses. A long-range field goal attempt. It looks good. It looks good. He's kicked the goal. He's kicked the field goal. The Parramatta Eels have won it.
1: In last night's other clash, the dominant Roosters knocked down the Titans 28-12. The Chiefs have taken a 10-point win over the Reds in the Super Rugby. In Christchurch, the Crusaders landed on top of the Blues 36 points to 20. In AFL action, the Lions down the Carlton Blues 100-89 at the Gabba. And Australia's Alexander Vukic has been eliminated from the Italian Open. He fell to world number 16 Tommy Paul in the round of 64 in straight sets. 4 past 6, that's news and sport.
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1: Mostly clear conditions in Sydney. Light winds turning southerly up to 20 kilometres an hour in the middle of the day. Heading for a top of 22 degrees in the city, the same in the west. And looking further ahead, partly cloudy conditions tomorrow with a high of 23. Right now, in the city, it's 13 degrees, the same in Gosford and Terry Hills, 11 degrees Bankstown, 9 in Campbelltown, 12 Lucas Heights, 7 in Penrith. I'm Toby Goff. There'll be more news at 7 on your news leader, Sydney's 2GB.
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0: And a very good morning to you. Graham Ross here with the Garden Clinic right through till 8 o'clock, and your calls are welcome on 131873. Love to hear from you this morning. I know it's cold. I know it's chilly. I know you've got the doona around your chin, maybe up around your nose. Give me a call, 131873. Well, it's good to be back. Japan was unbelievable. Hi, gozaimasu to all our Japanese listeners and travellers. We have now taken 1,800 Australians to Japan over the last 46 years, maybe nearly close to 2,000. I must do a bit of a head count, because it's been an enormous destination for us to introduce Aussies to a standard of horticulture that you just won't see anywhere else. And of course, it's not only the plants, it's the people, it's the food, it's the efficiency of transport. Holy moly, when you get on a train and it gets you there so quickly. Bullet trains are quite another experience altogether. In fact, I think we got so blasé we didn't even realise we were on a bullet train flying through the countryside. But, of course, back here in Sydney, back in Australia, wherever you are in the country, we'd love to hear from you this morning. 131873. I can't complain about being cold, because in the studio, mate, you talk about cold. You've been working in freezing conditions this week.
1: I have been, Graham. It has been a top of about 7 or 8 degrees down in the Southern Highlands this week. It has been cold. I've been rugged up.
0: Have you noticed plants are sort of suffering shock, or is it they just sort of accustomed to what's happening?
1: Oh, they're pretty accustomed, Graham. But it has been, in the last 2 weeks, the turn, it's been quite drastic, actually. You know, we've gone from that sort of early winter, and now it's a big change that's sort of happening at the moment. But plants, no, they're gone through the natural processes.
0: Good man. Okay. Ash Walker's in the studio with us. We're taking your calls wherever you are in the country. We're heading, in fact, to Queensland. Say good morning to you, Darren. How are you?
2: Yeah, g'day, Graham. Mate, I've got a big... I've planted some mint in a pot about 3 months ago, a good quality potting mix.
0: Yep.
2: It's been going lovely. But I think it must be the cold weather. I went out the other day and there's the biggest amount of yellow fungus growing up amongst the mint. It's just come out of nowhere.
0: From the soil?
2: Yeah, well, it's in amongst the mint. Obviously from the potting mix.
0: Okay.
2: But it's been there for months. It must have been the cold weather that's made it come up. But
0: no, it's actually...
2: repotted.
0: No, it's coming out of the potting mix. With a gloved hand, just pull it out and put it in the garbage, not the green waste. It does appear, and it comes out of potting mix. That's what happens when it does occur. I've had it happen myself. It's nothing to do with the plant. It's the potting mix. And sometimes, because potting mix is actually manufactured in the open, it's not sort of in a shed, you know, it's out there in the elements. And occasionally those sorts of fungi get into potting mix, and they can treat them with heat sometimes, but doesn't always control it. So, but just with a gloved hand, just to be 100% sure that you're safe, and then pull it out and put it in the garbage, mate.
2: Yeah, I've done that. But
0: good.
2: In the process of pulling it out, the yellow, I'd say it's the spores. Does that go back into the potting mix?
0: Yeah, it will. But just keep an eye when it starts to germinate. If it starts to, you'll see the little spores, like they're just like little mushrooms starting to form on the top of the soil. I just pull those out, you know, when they're really tiny, when they're small, you know, bigger than a pinhead, you'll see them. But just take those out, and then they're the spore that are dropping back when you pull them out. But if you get rid of the little babies coming up, you'll be right.
2: So the mint's right too.
0: Mint's okay. Yeah, don't worry about it. The mint's quite okay. It's just that yellow fungus. I've had it a couple of times in pots. Not a lot, but I have had it pop up in pots myself.
2: Okay. Good on you. Thanks, Graham.
0: No worries,
2: good
0: buddy.
2: On,
0: cheers, bud. Okay. We're heading all over the country this morning. We're going right up the north coast of Queensland, up to Cairns. Joy, good morning.
3: Oh, good morning, Graham.
0: How can I help you this morning?
3: Well, we're building a new home in Cairns.
0: Yep.
3: And the covenant say we need 2 shade trees in our front yard. It's just a 20-metre frontage, I'm a bit worried about what to put in, you know, something that's not too intrusive with the roots, something that's not going to grow too tall because everything grows tall here.
0: Yep. Two trees.
3: So I'll give you...
0: I'll give you two small trees that'll do really well in your garden. They'll keep the council happy because they're natives, but they won't give you a lot of grief, but they'll give you beautiful flowers. One is yellow penda, P-E-N-D-A. Penda is a beautiful thing. It has the most wonderful yellow flowers. Look it up in a book or online.
3: No, I've got one at home already.
0: Okay. Yep. And the other one is Buckinghamia, which is the ivory curl tree. Now, it came from Queensland into New South Wales. I brought it, I think I was the first to really import them into New South Wales in big numbers. We brought in about 200 of them, in the 60s and planted them throughout the council that I worked in. Now, in a rainforest, it gets really tall, but in the open, where they not being pushed to tall heights with other trees out in the open, it's a beautiful. In some cases, it becomes a multi-stemmed big shrub, if you like. But if you want to train it into a single stem, it'll get up a little bit higher, and then you'll get masses of flowers that the birds just love.
3: Oh, what kind of height are you thinking they grow to?
0: It'll get in the open. Even where you've got height and heat and moisture, I reckon you're looking at around about 4 or 5 metres.
3: Oh, that would be perfect.
0: Okay. That's the one I reckon everyone should have one in the garden. It's just such a beautiful tree. And they flower around about Australia Day. So they're a good little plant to have around.
3: And the yellow penda, can you prune that back?
0: Yes, you can. That. Yeah, again, after, so once it's flowered, then you can give it a bit of a tip prune. Nothing too hard, but a tip prune is great.
3: And they grow much taller, do they?
0: Yeah, they will grow. Well, if you keep it under control, the bit of tip pruning after, I don't like to prune it back hard, but if you tip prune it after flowering, it'll keep your penda in control and in a nice sort of height.
3: Oh, thank you so much for your advice. I appreciate it. Have a great day.
0: You too, Joy. All the best to you. Bye, Cairns. I should have asked about the weather because they've had some pretty wild weather up Cairns way. 131-873. It's just gone 6:15. Your calls are welcome. 131-873.
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0: And a very good morning to you. Graham Ross here with the Garden Clinic. Thank you to Sandra holding the fort last two weekends here on the Garden Clinic around the country. Thank you for your calls and your support. She really enjoyed it. This is the time when we are heading well and truly into a sharp decline in temperature for autumn. It's going to give some plants a bit of a boost. Others will get a bit of a shock, but the rest will, as Ash just mentioned, they'll just take it in their stride. It's what plants do at this time of the year. One of the plants that tends to feature strongly during the autumn season, of course, are chrysanthemums. Helen's got a question out there at St Mary's. Good morning to you, Helen.
11: Good morning, Graham. Welcome home.
0: Thank you.
11: Yeah, my son just come back from Japan and I laughed at him. He said the best thing that he wanted to take home was the toilet. And I said, you can install that in your place.
0: Yeah, I tell you what, they're something you can. We didn't mention, it's funny, when we were wrapping, we had our final dinner in Okayama with the group, and I forgot to mention the toilets, warm seat, and the toilet door, the toilet lid goes up and says good morning to you or hello, welcome. Yeah.
11: I laughed. Anyway, you're welcome home.
0: Thank
11: but anyway,
0: you.
11: Anyway, with the chrysanthemums, I'm scared to plant it. I received one yesterday from a friend.
0: Yes.
11: And every year I plant it, they die. They look lovely for a little while. And they die, and I was thinking they're coming from a hot house, aren't they?
0: Yeah, they could be.
11: And a hot house, and I don't know how to look after it.
0: Okay. Does it have flowers on it now?
11: Yeah, it has.
0: Okay.
11: Okay. The white one, yes.
0: Keep it indoors right the way through autumn. Okay, so enjoy the flowers indoors. Put it on a saucer. And put the fertilizer, like liquid strike back for orchids is perfect for your chrysanthemum. So put that water, the fertilizer into the water in the saucer. It'll draw it up as it needs moisture and nutrients. That'll keep the flowers coming and keep the flowers looking really good and keep the plant strong. And then, keep it in the pot until spring. And then plant it out in the garden in spring. So what you're doing is acclimatizing it, indoors, away from your garden, similar conditions, to what the plant had when it was in the glasshouse at the nursery. So if you put it straight out, you're quite right. You know, temperatures are sitting around about 5, 6, 7, 8 degrees overnight in some parts. Certainly where you are, they'll be, well, you know, low single figures at St. Mary's. And you've got to get the plant through those conditions. And indoors, it'll be quite happy and it'll give you those flowers. But once the flowers start to fade at the end of winter, and cut the buds off as the flower finishes, cut the little buds off with a pair of scissors, but keep the fertilizer coming because that'll encourage more flowers to come for you in that pot, during, autumn and in winter. Then you can plant it out into the garden when the warm weather returns, later on in say August, September.
11: Oh, lovely. That's what I was doing wrong.
0: Yep.
11: Yeah. All right. Thanks, Graham.
0: Enjoy it. Yeah. Chrysanthemums. I gotta say, we've got three amazing tours to Japan. The one that we've just done is the Spring Festivals. We were the first to open up, Japan as a garden tour destination back in 1980, 46 years ago. We've taken more people to Japan looking at gardens than any other company. But the first tour we did was to Japan in autumn in 1980. And I've got to say the chrysanthemums we saw then have just got bigger and bigger. And we've got a tour going, 8th to the 22nd of November this year to see Japan in autumn. And, I can tell you the chrysanthemums will blow you away. The standard of horticulture in Japan is incredible, and their chrysanthemum culture is quite spectacular. Let's go to Ushi. Good morning.
12: Good morning. I have in the Mid Blue Mountains a problem. My camellias, they were put in the 90s. I planted them in the 90s.
0: Right.
12: They've grown uncontrollable because I wasn't at that property for a while, a long time. And now I wonder how hard and when I can cut them back. It's camellias, fasanquas, and japonicas, but we are talking 5 meters plus.
0: Okay. The situation with Camellia sasanqua, it is much more prunable and will take a heavier prune. None of this should be done now. Wait till later in at the end of winter you can start to give them a prune. But as for japonicas, I'm surprised that they've got to that height. But you've got to be a little bit more careful pruning japonicas back. Prune them back hard. And they take 2 years to recover, and you won't get any flowers.
12: The sasanquas are around 5 meters, the japonicas probably, they're over the roof line. All fairly high, but not quite as high.
0: I wouldn't worry about the japonicas, frankly, but I would think about pruning the sasanquas down later in the year. Enjoy the flowers for this season, for autumn and winter, and then give them a prune back later in the year. When the new growth starts, you can, and the weather starts to warm up. Now, in the Blue Mountains, it's going to be later in the year than down here on the coast. So leave it till maybe, the warm weather really has arrived, which might not be till September, October up where you are. So let the weather dictate to you when you can prune those sasanquas back hard. Japonicas, frankly, I'd let them go. They're doing extremely well, but the sasanquas you can keep under control. Okay. Thanks very much for your call here on the Garden Clinic. It's 25 minutes past 6.
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7: For those listening to us in downtown Tasmania, Tim Druid is heading with all of their bulbs, bulk daffodil specials. They've got the Italian ranunculus, Fabio Violetta, a beautiful thing, and a whole heap of other varieties of garlic and what have you coming your way into Tasmania. Where are they heading? They're heading to the Agfest in Tasmania. That'll be in Quercus Park. Quercus, of course, is the Latin name for oak. So it's hopefully it's got plenty of oaks in it. Quercus Park in Carrick in Tasmania, okay? And they'll be there. They've been there, in fact, since Thursday, and they're there today only, not tomorrow, okay? So Agfest in Tassie, if you want to get hold of some great bulbs, the sort of things that you won't see in the garden centres and online, Druid's bulbs have taken them down there. Incredible hippiastrums, hyacinths, oh, really brilliant plants. In Tasmania. Let's go a little bit closer to Picton, south of Sydney. Peter, good morning.
8: Morning, Graham. How are you today?
7: I'm well, mate. Yourself?
8: Not too bad, not too bad. I was just wondering, we've got a septic pump-out recycle system.
7: Yep.
8: Pumping straight out onto the grass and that.
7: Yep.
8: How's that for the veggies and fruit trees and that?
7: No.
8: So...
7: Yeah, no. Yeah, keep it for, the lawn, trees, yes, but not for veggies. The reason being is that every one of the systems, septic systems are different, and we're never quite sure just what bugs are in the water, but for lawns, perfect. Trees, ideal, but anything you're going to eat to put in your stomach, no. I'd be keeping them away from your veggie patch. But shrubs, okay. Anything, but just keep it away from anything you're going to eat, Peter.
8: Okay, then. Great. Thanks very much, Graham.
7: My pleasure, pal. Thank you for your call. Anyone wanting to text in, give me a call, 131-873. Doesn't matter how short the question is, we can take your question, 131-873 on the line. Let's go to Central Victoria. Margaret, good morning. Whereabouts are you in Central Victoria, Margaret?
9: Near Highlands, which is the south part of the Strathbogie Ranges.
7: Yeah, beautiful. South Bogie is beautiful, yes. Beautiful part of the world. Yes. How can I help you this morning?
9: Well, the bushfire went through, and where there was a lot of fuel, that's a lot of bushes, the ground is still black, whereas there's lots of other areas where there's regrowth. So I'm wondering, has the seed bed underneath been completely burnt out with the huge heat? Anyway, what can I do about the black patches of soil?
7: Okay. A really good question, because a very dear friend of mine not only lost their beautiful garden, but they lost their home as well in that terrible...
9: Yes, I did as well.
7: Yeah, yes. Shocking. I'm sorry to hear that, Margaret, because I've got so many friends in that region that I've gardens I've filmed, and to lose a garden, lose your home, it's pretty tragic. Now, it's a good question, because what happens with a seed that gets buried over time... The seed that's closer to the surface certainly gets cooked and burnt and destroyed by the heat. But if you've got a good load

0: the heat actually helps to generate it and get it to back to life. Now, the other thing that's worth doing is adding as much compost to those black areas as you can. So the compost is going to mix with the potash that's in the soil from the fire. And again, that potash is beneficial long term. Short term, no, but beneficial short term, because you'll get with your added compost, if you've got any homemade, that's great. But if you haven't, then you can buy it. You can buy it at the local garden centre or hardware store and just lightly dig that into the soil, and that will add. And one of the things about Chock-a-Block, which is a product that I mention a bit, one of the advantages, Chock-a-Block has nutrients, and but not only nutrients in it, but it has lots of beneficial microbes. And those microbes will work with what's in the soil now, and surprisingly, they'll help to bring it to life. So it does take a while. I have worked with bushfire areas a lot in my life over the years, going back to the 60s, not only the 80s and 90s and into the 21st century. I've made it my job to get out and see what happens after fire. And if you start to add compost, it'll help to bring that soil back to life, and your garden will come back to life, Margaret.
1: So Chock-a-Block and not Hooflung Dung.
0: I think Hooflung Dung later, but Chock-a-Block initially.
1: Yes. Lovely. Thank you very much.
0: My pleasure. Margaret, you ring any time, darling.
1: Thank you. Thank you so much.
0: All the best. Yeah, I can't believe it. The garden that we filmed for Better Homes was one of the finest gardens I think I've ever filmed in Victoria. And I just can't believe what happened in that recent fire, that terrible fire. And the garden was lost, but so was the house. And I'm not sure about the cattle. They had a lot of cattle on the property as well. But I'm loath to actually, I must make the step, you know. You've got to make that extra step to check out and see how people are faring, don't you? You do have to do that. It's always a bit frightening that where things are at with people that are damaged from fire damage. Certainly feel the windows creeping in right now, and that usually means you start to coughs and colds and just feeling a little bit run down. 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
6: Taking your calls right across Australia, wherever you are, we'd love to hear from you. 131 873. Good morning, Carmel.
7: How are you, darling? Good?
6: Yeah, great. Thank you. Good to be back.
7: Oh, yes. Listen, darling, I've got a lot of impatience.
6: Yeah.
7: Is it too late to cut them back?
6: No, long as it's not... See, the weather's getting a little bit tricky, as Ash and I were just talking. It's got cold very, very quickly, but just be wary. I have pruned impatiens back and during autumn when they get a bit ratty, and then I've lost them. A little bit like dwarf begonias, like that little thousand wonder begonias. You can cut those back, and then suddenly if the winter gets really chilly, and even where you are at Ryde there, it can get, down to single figures, very likely was overnight, and, little dwarf begonias and impatiens won't come back again. So if you can put up with them looking a bit ratty, it's very likely better to wait till after winter.
7: Okay.
6: Thank you. I know they can look a bit ratty, but you don't want to lose them over the cold winter period.
7: Okay, thank you, Graham.
6: My pleasure, Carmel. All the best to you. John has texted through. I'd love to hear from you, John, because it's an interesting question. He has David Austin Standard Roses, Heritage, and a variety called Claire Austin. Claire's a beautiful variety of David Austin. He wants to know if they reach a period of time when they require replacing due to their age and their lack of vigour. No. In fact, remember, it's the understock that they're growing on, and the understock is the same for all roses. Now, the bit above, of course, does have characteristics of vigour, flower production, volume of flowers, and the quantity of flowers that will be produced. But generally speaking, it's the understock that's giving you all the energy. Now, no. The age of standard David Austin roses, about 100 years. Have you worked in gardens, Ash, where you've got really old David Austin roses?
8: Oh, certainly. I remember being over in the UK, actually, and Kew Gardens, they had many, many old David Austin roses. And again, they will last for many, many, many years. They will. They're absolutely beautiful, they are.
6: Yeah, go. So don't worry, John. It's vigour. So give them a bit of a prune back. Well, not now, but wait till June, July, and then feed the daylights out of them. Get the sudden impact of roses into them. Roses are really heavy feeders. I think people expect them to live and flower and perform all on their own, but no, they won't. So get the feed into them. Feed them in July and prune them at the same time, and that should get a bit of growth on there for you, John. Okay. You don't actually say where you are. That's one of the problems with, when you text in, my question is only 60% because I don't know where you are and the conditions, and I can't ask you any questions to get a bit of feedback. Okay. But Lex has rung me. Good on you, Lex. How's

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10: And a very good morning to you. Graham Ross here with the Garden Clinic, taking your calls wherever you are in the country on 131873. Let's go to Normanhurst. Bruce, good morning.
11: Good morning, Graham. How are you?
10: I'm well. How's things?
11: Good. Are we doing tulips this year?
10: Oh, mate. I was going to give you a call very shortly. Now that I'm back, yes, we are going to do them very soon. I'll get the petunias out that are left and a few little...
11: I'm sitting outside the club room at the moment.
10: Oh, okay. Well, you can pull... Good man. Paulette will give you a call when I've actually got the day, but they're all in the fridge, in the crisper. In fact, there's hardly a refrigerator at the office, at home, or in the treehouse that hasn't got tulips in the crisper. We've got 2,000 to plant, mate, so it's going to be a busy day. But I thank you for your help once again, mate. It's going to be another great show of Van Diemen quality tulips.
11: Yeah, all right. Give me a call.
10: Good on you. Cheers, buddy. Take care.
11: You. Thank you. Bye now.
10: Bye, buddy. Bye. Now, Bruce is, you know, he's an excellent lad. He gives me a hand with the tulips because we dig all the soil out, then we put back some good soil, and then we plant the tulips and then put the good soil back on top. And that gives a display for hundreds of thousands of people driving past down Beecroft Road past the clubhouse. And Bruce is already there. We'll take the flowers that are left. We'll take those out. They've struggled on. Then we've got to decide what we're going to plant over the top of them, because we always plant an annual over the top. But I think she who must be obeyed, I think, has made a decision. So I'll find out when I get home what we're going to plant over the top of them. So we always plant pansies or violas. I think it's a viola that Sandra's looking at it to be planted over the top. So it's another great display. So, yeah, the tulips are coming, folks. And Bruce gives me a hand to plant those every year, which he's a good lad. Here on the Garden Clinic, it's 11 minutes to 7 o'clock. One of the things that absolutely

0: amazed us on tour in Japan were the peonies. And if you want to have a look at my Instagram, the handle is Real Graham Ross. There's a couple of ne'er-do-wells out there, but Real Graham Ross is the is my real post. And if you go back a couple of days, a couple of posts, you'll see the amazing peonies that we saw at Yushin Garden and out on the island of one of the separate islands that we drove to. And it was amazing to see them. If you'd like to grow peonies, stick with us after the 7 o'clock news. Ash is going to give you the details on how to grow peonies, and the ones we've got at home, just brilliant. They've been brilliant. They're, of course, different season, from spring of Japan to the autumn winter of Australia. But I'll give you those tips, and Ash will take you through how to grow beautiful peonies in your garden, and the ones to look for and the ones to avoid. Okay, let's go to Pitt Town now. Leslie, good morning.
1: Hi, Graham, how are you?
0: I'm well. Yourself?
1: Good, thank you.
0: That's the way.
1: I have a problem with a few Augusta Floridas. I've got hedges of gardenias, but in some spots, one of the plants, the leaves will sort of look like they're trying to close, and then they'll turn sideways on the plant, and then the plant just gets worse and worse and worse, and within a week it's dead. And this is happening to, I've got two or three in a row, and the one next to it is beautiful.
0: Yep. Okay. How long have you been in that garden, Leslie?
1: 4 years.
0: 4 years.
1: 5 years. Okay. And I've actually replaced the plants with new ones, and the same things happen to the same plants in the same spot.
0: Yep, there's something in the soil. Now, it might have been builder's waste 6 or 7 years ago or 10 years ago when the house was built. So there's some rubbish in that soil that those plants, especially when you've replanted your gardenias and the gardenias continue to fail, and the ones next door are alive. So there's something in that soil. So before replacing them, you need to get a shovel and a spade, and a spade in particular, and dig that soil out and just see what's in there. But I think you'll find there's something nasty in that soil.
1: In the soil. Okay, yeah, I did replace the soil, as in put new soil around the plants when I replanted them, but obviously didn't take out enough.
0: No.
1: Because they'll look healthy for a couple of months, and then the same, they'll just start to...
0: Yep.
1: And that's the end of them. Okay. Oh, terrific. Thank you for that.
0: My pleasure, Leslie. All the best to you. Pitt Town, one of those little townships, little villages. It is a village, actually, Pitt Town, established way back in the early days of the colony. And people still live there, and they love it because it's isolated, but not that far out of town. Pitt Town, beautiful little spot. Now we're heading out of town, up the coast, all over Australia today. We're heading to Morisset. Good morning, David.
2: Good morning, Graham. How are you?
0: I'm very well. Yourself?
2: Pretty good. I've got a frangipani plant. We had one that died, and I just picked it up off the ground, planted it, and stuck it in the garden, and away it's gone, and it's taken off. It's growing really well. Unfortunately, it's too big for the place I put it. So I want to know whether it can be transplanted, and then if it can, what's the best time of year to do it?
0: Okay, yes, it can be. You just need a bit of elbow grease and maybe a bit of a hand. The frangipani, you can move that, and the best time to do it is in the middle of winter. So when it loses all of its leaves, water it with a good seaweed solution, some sea mungus liquid, something like that, and that will get the roots nice and prepared for the lift. Take as much of the root ball as you can. No fertilizer when you replant it in its new home, but just water it in again with the sea mungus liquid or the sea salt, whatever you've got there. But no fertilizer until you see new growth starting to appear, which won't happen till, September, October, later in the year.
2: And how should I prepare the new hole? Should I put anything in it first with the potting mix or new potting mix or whatever?
0: No potting mix when you replant it. Now that's the trick that, and the I guess the problem a lot of people fall into that they use potting mix as a soil backfiller. You're much better to use chock-a-block to dig that in with the local soil. Now, if the local soil's crap, don't worry about that. The chock-a-block will convert that really nasty or average soil into something really worthwhile. And it's, you know, if you've got your own compost, that's great. I've got two compost bins, so I've got to start using some of it. I will, because I've got some more veggies to plant, and some more flowers to plant out. Some, I think it's 300 ranunculus. So I'll be using that compost. If you haven't got your own compost, then chock-a-block is really great to add to your local soil instead of, you know, I think when we wrote our gardening book back in the 90s, Our World of Gardening, I think the paragraph that I can remember in my mind was, improve what you've got, don't import. Now, the only thing I'd import would be a bag of chock-a-block, but then improve that soil that you've got, David, because that's ultimately what the frangipani is going to be growing into.
2: Thank you. Appreciate it.
0: My pleasure, buddy. All the best to you.
2: Thank you. Bye.
0: Cheers. And we've got a frangipani at the office that's still in full flower and producing more flowers. It's a hybrid called Big G. It's an amazing plant. It's just, talk about vigor. Have you seen that plant at the office?
3: I did, actually, at the cake and cuttings last weekend.
0: Oh, yeah, that's
3: it was
0: right.
3: Beautiful. And
0: yeah.
3: Again, it's in full flower.
0: Full flower, yeah. Here in the garden clinic, we must mention that in the next half, that garden class he had last week too. It's just gone 5 minutes to seven.
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0: Here on The Garden Clinic, it's just gone 2 minutes to 7 o'clock. Well, let me tell you, we have just returned from one of the most spectacular sights I think we've ever seen in Japan. Amazing peonies, incredible acres of tulips, valleys, two different valleys filled with azaleas, and then there are the wisteria. And the wisteria are just to die for. The photographs, you'll see all of the photographs either on rostours.com or you can go onto my Instagram site, which is Real Graham Ross, and you'll see the photographs. You can be there as well. Now, we've opened up our three Japan tours. That's Japan in autumn coming up in November this year. Japan autumn, November 2026. Incredible autumn colours and amazing chrysanthemums. The cherry blossom tour that we do in March, April, we've opened that up for 2027. So we're trying to get ahead of the game so that you know exactly where you can plan out your itineraries for travelling overseas. And then, of course, the one that I've just done is the Spring Festivals of Japan. That's April, May next year. So those three dates again, November this year for Japan in autumn. Stunning colours, beautiful itinerary. Cherry Blossoms of Japan will take you to places that no one else does, and Spring Festivals of Japan. RossTours.com for details.
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10: It's 7 o'clock. Good morning. I'm Toby Goff. One Nation is facing its next crucial test to see if it can snatch the seat of Farah from the Liberals after 25 years. Federal politics editor Michael Packey is covering the by-election.
12: David Farley is odds-on favourite to win the regional New South Wales seat of Farah for One Nation and represent the vast electorate in Canberra. The seat had been held by Susan Lee for a quarter of a century before she quit politics after being dumped as Liberal leader in February. Polling shows the Libs will struggle to hold on, with Mr Farley and independent Michelle Millthorpe the front runners out of 12 candidates. If One Nation is able to snatch Farah, it'll give the minor party two seats in the lower house of federal parliament and follows its solid showing in the South Australian election. Michael Packey, Albury.
10: US President Donald Trump has announced a three-day ceasefire between Russia and Ukraine, coinciding with this weekend's Victory Day celebrations. The deal, which reportedly begins today, includes a total suspension of military activity and a swap of 1,000 prisoners from each side. While the president is describing it as the beginning of the end of the war, neither Moscow nor Kiev has officially confirmed the agreement. Members of Australia's Yazidi community say the return of so-called ISIS brides from a Syrian refugee camp has caused significant re-traumatisation. The three Australian women are now facing crimes against humanity and slavery charges in Sydney and Melbourne. People in the Sutherland Shire are being asked to check the New South Wales Health website after another confirmed case of measles. The patient recently returned from Southeast Asia, where there is an active outbreak of the disease. Southeastern Sydney LHD's Dr. Anthea Catalaris says anyone who's been in the area should check whether they may have been exposed.
13: A full list of locations is available on the New South Wales Health website, but some of the key locations include the Southgate Shopping Centre, some locations in Kareela Village and several other locations in Sutherland Shire.
10: A manhunt is underway in Sydney's west after a police pursuit ended in a shooting. Officers attempted to pull over a ute in South Wentworthville last night before the driver led them on a chase through Merrylands and Guildford. The suspect fired several shots into the air before fleeing on foot. He remains at large. And Sydney Metro services are closed this weekend for more testing for the South West connection. The M1 line will be closed an additional six times over the next 3 months. Buses will replace services between Chatswood and Sydenham. Checking finance, the Dow Jones is down, the Nasdaq trading up, and one Australian dollar is buying 72.47 US cents.
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10: Parramatta has defeated North Queensland in a round 10 thriller. Andrew Lucas reports.
14: The Eels have beaten the Cowboys 33-30 in a heart-stopping Golden Point clash in Townsville. It was 30 all after regulation time before Mitchell Moses nailed the match-winning field goal in the 81st minute. The drama wasn't over as Parramatta were then awarded a penalty goal for foul play. For the Cowboys, Jason Taumalolo became the most capped Cowboy in history. Earlier, the Roosters made it six wins in a row, defeating the Titans 28-12 in Gosford. Andrew Lucas, Sydney.
10: In the Super Rugby, wins for the Chiefs and Crusaders. Novak Djokovic has suffered a shock exit from the Italian Open, going down to Croatia's Dino Prozimic despite being a set-up. Emin Willey was the best of the Aussies in round one of the PGA Tour event at Quail Hollow. It's 7:04. That's news and sport.
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17: And a stuck on the M1 near Mount Coringai Chase Road. He's in lane 1 facing southbound towards Sydney. Down south at Victory, a burst water main on the Princess Highway near O'Brien's Road. Now that's mainly affecting northbound traffic towards Mangaton. If you're heading that way, watch out for it. At Mascot, the earlier breakdown on General Holmes Drive near Mill Pond Road has been cleared. All northbound lanes towards the airport are now open and things are settled down. If you're flying this morning, M5 will give you a good run all the way down to the main tunnel. I'm Dennis Lee on 2GB.
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10: Mostly clear conditions in Sydney. Light winds turning southerly up to 20 kilometres an hour in the middle of the day. Heading for a top of 22 degrees in the city, the same in our west. And looking further ahead, partly cloudy conditions forecast tomorrow with a high of 23. Right now in the city, it's 12 degrees. It's 7 degrees in Campbelltown and Penrith, 11 Lucas Heights and Terry Hills, 9 in Bankstown, 13 in Gosford. I'm Toby Goff. More news at 8 on your news leader, Sydney's 2GB.
11: And now, the Garden Clinic continues right across Australia.
0: It certainly does. Good morning to you. The Western Suburbs Orchid Society, they're holding their autumn show today only, Saturday only, and that's in the Ashfield Mall. Lovely people. They've been letting me know for, I guess, the best part of 40-plus years when their show is on. Western Suburbs Orchid Society, it's in the Ashfield Mall. You can't miss it. In Asheville, Liverpool Road at Asheville. Lots of displays. There are plant sales and free advice and lovely people. And you'll learn a lot if you want to pop in there if you live around that part of the world. Western Suburbs Orchid Society will look after you. Here on the Garden Clinic, we're taking your calls, 131-873. It's time to plant veggies. I'll let you know about those. If you want to grow some peonies, stay with us because Ash is going to take you through some tips and tricks on growing peonies in your garden and the ones to really look for in the Garden Clinic. By the way, if you're interested in bonsai, the Garden Clinic has a bonsai workshop coming up on Thursday, the 28th of May. So later in the month, and it'll be at Bonsai Art in Belrose. That's their new nursery where Megumi and Alex Bennett have set up their shop, and their bonsai nursery. It's a very popular class. And you'll learn not only the history, but how to create your very own bonsai. Bonsai is quite an incredible art form, and you only need a couple of plants if you have nothing else on your schedule and you've got a little bit of space. Maybe it's just a veranda or a windowsill. Then bonsai really can take you to another world in a little pot. And we'd like to give you all the tips and tricks that are available, and Megumi and Alex will certainly do that. That's Thursday, the 28th of May. Now, you need to call the clubhouse on Monday just to register, and we'll give you all the details. Paulette will give you all the details of where and when and what have you. But that's Thursday, the 28th of May, and the Garden Clinic running those bonsai workshops once again. Got a call here. Oh, actually, it's interesting. A hedging bond, talking about gardenias earlier, a caller wants to know about sooty mold, spraying it with eco pesticide. That's not the real deal, eco pesticide. What you need is eco oil and eco fungicide mixed together. Eco oil and eco fungicide. What a lot of companies have done, because the OCP company that produces the real eco products, totally organic, they're using the word eco to get us close to them without breaking the law, and some of those products actually don't do the real deal. So eco fungicide caller, I have no idea. You haven't even given me your name or where you live, and that's why I hate text messages, okay? Because I need to be able to chat to you and have a yarn. It's Talkback Radio here on the Garden Clinic, and we're going to Newcastle. Why not? At Newcastle, they have just... Talk about renovation and created a beautiful village atmosphere in the heart of Newcastle. Dawn, good morning.
1: Good morning, Graham.
0: Haven't you done well down in the heart of Newcastle?
1: Haven't you been there for years, or what? Have you just gone there?
0: Yeah.
1: It's been a long time.
0: It has been there for a while, but it's getting better. And in fact, I've heard some rumours that the state government's going to be spending even more money there to do it up.
1: Oh, well, there you are then.
0: Yeah, so it's...
1: You're in the know.
0: But it's
1: You're
0: a,
1: in the know. Well, I'm actually on the outskirts.
0: Yes, cool.
1: In the north, and I'm moving to a... I actually spoke to your good wife, Sandra, last Saturday about... I'm moving into an over 55s village, to a brand new place that's being built in a brand new sort of area.
0: Great.
1: And I told her that they'd offered me... they asked me to decide if I wanted real grass or plastic grass in the backyard. She said, Graham, it's faint.
0: Yeah, I got a neighbour with plastic grass, and it's been down for 2 years, and now two of their trees have already died. So,
1: your pets can't walk on it.
0: No.
1: Too hot.
0: Yeah, of course it's too hot. It wrecks the soil. Completely wrecks the soil. So real grass, but have you got a tree selection they've given you?
1: I have no. I can do whatever I like myself. But I would like, I spoke to Sandra about wanting just a hedge of something along the back fence to get started. And we talked about various things, and I like the idea of the blueberry ash that she mentioned.
0: Yeah, lovely
1: but
0: tree.
1: When I look into it, it grows to 30 feet tall.
0: Oh,
1: but does that take a long time?
0: No, not in the open. It won't grow to that height in the open. In fact, fair enough. What people do when they're writing articles and what have you is that they refer back, if they're any decent sort of journalist, they'll refer back to Forestry Commission authoritative texts, something that's been...
1: Oh, okay.
0: And in a rainforest, in the bush, a blueberry ash will get to 30 feet high. In the open, they're very slow growing. Beautiful flowers, beautiful fruit... Yeah, those blueberries are really great. There is a pink flowering one, by the way, if you want to go for a pink flowering one. Ballerina, it's called. But there is a pink flowering blueberry ash. But no, look, most of them you see in gardens that are 10 years old would lucky to be 3 or 4 metres tall.
1: Oh, that's all right, because it'll outlast me.
0: Yeah.
1: Sorry, if it gets to 30 feet, I might be looking from upstairs.
0: Yeah, exactly. You can look down on and say, well, that was a good tree to plant. go for a pink flowering blueberry ash.
1: And where do you, is there a specific nursery you get those from?
0: Well, yeah, it's going to be hard. You'll need to do a bit of ringing around. Native nurseries, And there's one in Sydney, but I'm not sure about up on the Central Coast, but you certainly, there'll be a native nursery around your part of the world that'll have, blueberry ash, but see if you can get the pink flowering one, because it'll give you a bit of extra colour as well as the blueberries later in the season.
1: Right. And what about widths, like across a normal size backyard?
0: No, it's narrow. That's the other great advantage of it in a small garden, which Sandra identified in your new spot, is that it's narrow and upright, barely 2.5, maybe 3 metres across, if that.
1: So probably 4 of them across the yard or
0: yeah,
1: something.
0: Perfect.
1: Yeah, okay. And she suggested I get a table and have my cup of tea out there in the morning under them.
0: I think that's a very good idea. You got good advice from her.
1: Yeah, she's a clever woman.
0: She is.
1: Yeah, so that's number one. That's good. I won't go any further. I've got plenty of things to think about, but I'll be I had a lovely talk to your girl on the phone there a couple of weeks ago. Is it Penelope or...?
0: No, but they've changed over a couple of weeks, but the girls on the phone have been brilliant.
1: I know. She had a really, you know... Because she was the one who said, don't mention grass.
0: That's it.
1: Graham.
0: Not a problem at all.
1: I want to move a camellia that I put in a year ago, and I want to pop that and take it. Now, when should I do that?
0: In the middle of winter. It'll be in flower. You'll have to ignore the flowers because if you leave it too long into spring, it'll be going into full growth production. So, it may be even worth sort of pinching off the flowers, so that you can save the plant to take it with you.
1: Yes. It's a
0: sasanqua. Good. Oh, it's a sasanqua. Okay. Tough as old boots. It'll be finished flowering and by the time you go to move.
1: Right. Okay. Well, thanks very much, Graham. Have a good day.
0: Yeah, and it was Olivia you would have been talking to on the phones.
1: No. She started with P, I thought.
0: Oh, okay. Oh, that was one of the other ladies. Okay, cool.
1: And she was very, very knowledgeable. Very good girl.
0: Oh, they all are. They're brilliant. We've got the best of the business here.
1: I don't know why you didn't stay in Japan. Why'd you come back?
0: Well, you aren't the first person to ask me that question, by the way.
1: Oh, no. Well, that's a bit rude.
0: No, it's not rude. It was actually, I was very tempted. I do love it. And I'm going back there in June.
1: Well, I'll be doing that after I've moved.
0: Good
1: but
0: girl.
1: The other thing I want to do, and I wanted to find out if you're doing it and you probably don't know, are you doing the Chelsea Gardener show next year?
0: That I don't know, but the tour company will be. We will be definitely. We've already opened. We've already opened our Chelsea tour for 27. So keep an eye on it because it fills very quickly. Dawn.
1: Okay, I will do that because that's what I want to do.
0: Good
1: All right
0: you.
1: Then. Have a good day. Have a good Mother's Day.
0: Yeah, I will. Good on you. Lovely to chat, Dawn. All the best. Cheers. Bye.
1: Bye.
0: Bye. Here on the Garden Clinic. Dawn was in for a have a chat, but you know that's what we do in this show, and that's what it's about for 46 years. But I do like to have a chat to my mate as well because everything is on the up and up. And even the prices, I've got to tell you, the prices at the Blind Factory, they're going to go up, but not just yet, not just yet. But my mate Brett Thomas from the Blind Factory joins me on the line. G'day, mate. How are you?
2: Oh, Graham, I'm fabulous. And happy Mother's Day to everyone out there.
0: Absolutely.
2: Big day tomorrow.
0: Yeah, big day tomorrow. Got to beat the price rise that's coming, you tell me, Brett.
2: Yeah, look, we hate putting our prices up, Graham, but of course everything eventually, and we all know about the cost of petrol and everything else, so all our components and everything, we're being told by our suppliers they're trying to put on fuel levies and other stuff, and we're doing our best to keep our prices down, because the last thing, as I say, we want to do is put them up, but we're being told they're going to go, the components are going to go up, and if this bit goes up and that bit goes up, it puts the blind up, so it's a good time to get them sorted before the prices go up and save some money.
0: Now you got some advantages for people that are calling in looking at Mother's Day.
2: Well, I thought it'd be a nice thing, Graham, for one of your callers, and you can give it away. We'll give away $1,000 worth of blinds they can ring in and tell you why they've got the best mum in the world. And of course, we all have the best mum in the world, so it's a pretty simple competition, isn't it?
0: Yeah, absolutely. 25 to 40% of homes' heating is lost through windows, so that's why you need to keep the heat in, and blinds do that so effectively, don't they?
2: Well, both indoor and outdoor, if you put a blind on the glass on the outside, it stops the cold air coming in as well as the hot. So you can even use, you know, external blinds in winter or summer. It doesn't really matter. And, of course, you put curtains or shutters or crimp safe to keep yourself safe. They're, you know, it's a great product. We've been doing it, as you know, you just said, 46 years. It's amazing how quick the time goes. I've been doing this forever and ever and ever. And it's, you know, you see the changes in fashion and everything. But it essentially, you know, it not only looks good, but it actually keeps keeps the place warm and safe and saves you money.
0: Yeah, absolutely. Okay. Look, they've got all the details, folks. They've got all the deals. They've got all. And of course, as I mentioned right at the beginning, the Blind Factory have got to put their costs up, their prices up. 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You can beat it by giving them a call. 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
0: We're heading up the Gold Coast, so you can get rid of your overcoat and run around the beach. It'll be hot and sunny and warm. Well, I don't know about that, but Colin will tell us. What's the temperature like up there, Colin?
28: It's a cracking day on the Gold Coast, Graham. Cracking day.
0: Oh, yeah, sunny, better than next. How can I help you this morning, champ?
28: Graham, I've got chili plants from seed. They're about 250 mils, 300 mil high. They're growing perfectly, but now they've got these little white bugs on the stems.
0: Okay. What? You're very likely going to...
28: I think there's some sort of sap-sucking little insect or...
0: Look, if there's only a few, it's better to just to thumb them off. See, and that's one of the problems. You're getting summer, autumn insects because your weather is still holding up as being warm. But you're going to need to keep on top of them. What colour are they again, Colin?
28: They're white.
0: Okay, okay. Do they jump off when you touch them or is it actually sitting there?
28: No, they stay there.
0: Oh, okay. Look, instead of using eco oil is what you'll need, but... What I'm going to suggest is that if you can thumb them off, it'll save you a bit of money, but it'll also, you'll get on top of the job very quickly just by thumbing them off. It sounds like it's white wax scale, which is a bit unusual, but I guess because of the warmer conditions up where you are, you need to be aware of them. So on the Gold Coast, yep, you're going to get more bugs longer than the rest of the country. So, yeah, I think, Colin, it's best just to try and thumb them off if you can, mate.
28: Is that oil bad to the chili when it seeds?
0: No, when no, fruits? No. As long as you use eco oil, not neem oil.
28: Eco oil.
0: Eco oil, yep. Yep.
28: Thanks, Grant.
0: Good on you, mate. Thanks very much for your call in beautiful downtown Gold Coast where it's sunny and warm and great one day, better the next. Well, I'll tell you what's not good though. not better the next when you've got rats and mice racing around your house causing chaos in your place. You can hear them scurrying at night, you know, scratch, scratch, scratch, chewing through wires, insulation, even your walls. It's time to take control. And the Pestrol's Rodent Free Max, it's been helping Australians do exactly that for decades. Now, Pat Panetta from Pestrol's on the line. Good morning to you, Pat.
4: Hi there, Graham. That's the one. This will help you take control. So you know about the rodent-free. 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So it's evolved over a decade. It's refined over time. So now it's tougher on rats, tougher on mice. It helps control those cockroaches too, Graham. And they're annoying, these pests. They cause real damage. And as you know, they carry disease as well.
0: Yeah, and rats, they don't stop either. Their teeth are constantly growing, so they're always chewing, little devils. So how do we get hold of the rodent-free Max? How does it actually work, Pat?
4: Well, we were here on the website and the phone number, but thanks. 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You know, no chemicals or poisons. It creates a sound that they can hear and it pushes them away. So you simply plug it in, 24/7 protection, no refills, no mess, and you're not handling, as you often say, those dead bodies too. So it's not giving you any problems in that way.
0: Now, look, if you've got a bigger house, maybe second story, you might need more than one, but there's no risk, is there, at all, using it?
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17: Now, talking about problems, there's a problem out there near Brighton Le Sands. A van has broken down. He's got a few problems on General Holmes Drive near Bestick Street. He's in lane 3 facing southbound towards Ramsgate. If you're heading that way, watch out for him. Lane 3 is not a good place to be, let's face it. At Gregory Hills got the lights flashing on Kenra Valley Way and Rodeo Road. Down south of Fig Tree, burst water main still there on the highway near O'Brien's Road. That's affecting northbound traffic towards Mangerton. If you're heading that way, take care going around the Workman. I'm Dennis Lee on 2GB.
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0: Our little chat with the peonies, about peonies with Ash coming up in a second. Illawarra Grevillea Park is open down, of course, at Bulleye. The Grevillea Park, Red Bulleye, just behind the... it's about a 10-minute walk from the station, by the way. If you want more information, illawarragrevilleapark.com.au. An expansive display of native plants. Banksias and grevilleas from all over Australia. There's a lovely rainforest walk as well. $7, children are free. Dogs on a leash are welcome from 10 till 4 today and tomorrow. That's the Illawarra Grevillea Park is open. Now, we had a call from Dawn up there at Newcastle wanting to get hold of a blueberry. And Greg, thank you, Greg, for your input. He said that Newcastle Wildflower Nursery is bound to have that blueberry ash. Now, it's Newcastle Wildflower Nursery. If you're listening, Dawn, it's 260 Lake Road at Glendale. That's Newcastle Wildflower Nursery. Thank you, Greg. And he reckons they're bound to have that blueberry ash for you. Here on the Garden Clinic, it's now coming up to 28 minutes to 7 o'clock. We saw some incredible peonies. We've been growing them at home now for a couple of years. Ash, you've been growing peonies and seen them all around the world. Some tips and tricks on what to do and how to grow them.
30: Well, in my garden, I've got the tree peony and the herbaceous ones. Actually, Graham, which ones do you have in your garden?
0: Hybrid between the two. And that's a good thing. You've got cooler climate where you are in the Southern Highlands, where the tree peony and the herbaceous peony do well. In warmer climates, right up to Queensland, folks, the Ito, I-T-O-H, named after the breeder in Japan who did the crossing between the two, and they are much hardier in warmer climates, yeah.
30: They really are. I find that peonies, just in general, they're the great romantic plant of the garden. I absolutely love them. And a few tips I have is full sun is essential. Yep. Absolutely. Free-draining soil is very much needed too. When it comes to feeding, sudden impact for roses is the one I go for. And pruning, that's going to be around this sort of time. But you want to make sure with your itos and your herbaceous that you cut them back to the ground. When it comes to tree peonies, you only want to remove sort of dead wood and shaping. You don't want to cut them too hard at all.
0: Because they've got a permanent stem, haven't they, the tree peonies? It's only getting much, a tree peony is a bit misleading because it only gets up to, well, maybe knee high at the most, but you've got to keep that as a permanent stem.
30: Correct. And one mistake I do find is that people plant them too deep into the soil. Right. So you want to make sure it's just below the soil surface, because if you go too deep, they won't sprout as well. So make sure you plant them just below the soil.
0: Now, there's a lot of talk about feeding and the liming. They seem to need more lime than anything else I've ever grown.
30: Yeah, down in the garden, we also give ours lime too. But the sudden impact for roses, I find that is just, it's perfect.
0: Okay, alrighty. Here on the Garden Clinic, if you want to go get some peonies, you'll find the big mail order companies are selling peonies, itos, herbaceous and tree peonies. But if you're anywhere near as warm, from Sydney North, you should be looking at itos. Okay, let's go to Kings Park. Alison, good morning.
1: Good morning, Graham. Sorry, I've just got two quick questions. One is, when my calla lilies are dormant, or they're almost dormant, only like a few green leaves left, do I put anything on them?
0: Not really. No, just let them die down. In the spring, when they start to put on new growth, then you can start to fertilise them. But other than that, just let them die down naturally. And you can cut off the leaves. Once they've died down completely in another couple of weeks, then you can cut off those leaves and tidy them up. But that's all it needs this side of spring.
1: Fabulous. Thank you. And the other question is, I've got a few like little dead patches near the driveway of where I accidentally put some weed spray.
0: Yep.
1: Do you put topsoil on that?
0: No. Dig it out. Depending on what weed killer you use, dig it out, and then put in some new fresh soil, not potting mix, fresh soil into that spot. And is it grass you want to grow back into it?
1: Yeah, I had some buffalo there.
0: Yep. Okay. Cut that little patch.
1: Is it topsoil you use?
0: No. If you can get hold of some ordinary old garden soil, you might need to add a bit of sand and what have you to it, and maybe a little bit of compost, just to make it a good soil for the grass to grow into. But get that soil out, because you just don't know how far deep down the weed killer went. And then you'll find if it's not too big, the grass will grow back in there without any without too much encouragement.
1: Right. So all I've got to do is dig it out and put some soil in, and hopefully it will just grow back.
0: Yep. Tamp it down just lightly with your foot, just so it's nice and firm, give it a bit of a water. If you want to put a little bit of fertilizer around the edge of where the grass is, that'll encourage that grass into that bare patch.
1: And what fertilizer would I use?
0: Sudden Impact for Lawns.
1: Oh, great. Okay, thank you so much.
0: My pleasure. All the best to you. It's just gone 23 minutes to 8 o'clock.
2: Anthony Albanese's been caught out in another lie. He was asked before the last election, can you rule out any changes to negative gearing and capital gains tax?
3: 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How hard is it? For the 50th time.
2: Now we're being warned that those changes are coming. On the line, Liberal leader Angus Taylor.
7: Well, his word is worth nothing. He's not only incompetent, that's clear, but he's also a liar.
2: That's the word that Angus Taylor has used on 2GB Breakfast this morning. L-I-A-R. Liar.
10: 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Daly.
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0: Here on The Garden Clinic, we like to have a chat around about this time each Saturday morning to the doc from Nutrog. And today he wants to talk about composting. It's composting week around the world today. Composting week. Composting autumn leaves. And this week he's talking about what happens inside the compost pile. Goodness, he's been diving deep down into compost. Good morning, Yui.
31: Good morning, Graham, and welcome back.
0: Thank you. Good to be back.
31: So, you know, at the core of composting, it's a, as you can well imagine, it's a biology, and it's all driven by those microbes, you know. And really what happens during composting, it moves through effectively four overlapping phases as it develops. So the first is what we call the mesophilic phase. So this is where the compost starts to slowly warm up. You typically get the temperatures around sort of 30 to low 40s. And this is really because the microbes are breaking things down, and that generates a lot of heat. So they break down the easy-to-digest material like the simple carbohydrates. Now, that phase, if it's all going well, tends to be really short, just a few days to a couple of weeks. And then the heat really starts to build up, and you transition into what we call the thermophilic phase. So this is where the real action happens. So those heat-loving bacteria, they take over, and they break down that tougher, more resistant material. So things like cellulose and that type of thing. And you'll often see that's the time when steam might come off your pile in the morning, but this is a really important phase because that's the phase where you destroy your weed seeds and your plant pathogen. And that can last anything from several weeks out to a few months if you have a very large pile.
0: So that heat really is doing a lot of the heavy lifting in your compost decomposition, I guess. Well, what happens once the pile has gone through that peak heat stage?
31: Well, once the readily digestive material starts to run low, microbial activity also slows down. The pile begins to cool down. And as the temperature drops off, those mesophilic microbes that were there initially, they come back, and you also get then fungi moving in. And this is actually the stage where you start to see earthworms and other soil life moving in. However, you know, if there's still material that looks green or hasn't fully broken down, you can really reactivate the process. So this is where you can turn your compost heap, add some nitrogen. That really kicks it all back into gear. But if it's all set up well to start with, you shouldn't have to intervene. And then there's the final phase. And that's what we call the maturation stage. And this really can last a long time. It can take months or even up to a year. But, you know, to be perfectly honest, I don't have the patience to wait that long with my compost. So once it cools down, I basically start to use it around my garden.
0: Yeah, okay. Now, I found with my own compost that it's a very slow process. I'm quite happy for it to be a slow process. But are there any tricks to help it break down faster?
31: Well, in a compost pile that isn't heating, there are actually three main factors to consider. There's moisture, oxygen, and nitrogen. So the pile might be too dry or too wet. It may not be getting enough air. But most often, it actually comes down to one simple thing, nitrogen. That is really essential for the microbes to break everything down. So without enough nitrogen, the process slows right down and you don't get that heat in the pile. And that obviously is critical. That's why I often give a light boost with something like Sudden Impact for lawns. A few handfuls per wheelbarrow load is enough to get things moving again or get things moving initially. And you can accelerate the process by adding an inoculant at the beginning. So something like go-go juice, just put it in with your compost heap when you put it all together. Those beneficial microbes help drive that nutrients.

0: leaves that have blown off the trees and all the rest of it. Whenever I do that, I just put it all in a big pile, or beforehand throw a handful of something packed for lawns on, throw a material on top. If it's the right composition, a bit of brown, some green, that tends to be good enough. And if you do find that, because we've had very cold or it's been something else, then I do put a bit of go-go juice on just to kick it along. But once it gets going, it hopefully should look after itself for many, many months.
1: Okay, all gets down to supporting those microbes with the right balance of moisture, oxygen and nitrogen. And, of course, sudden impact for lawns can help deliver that nitrogen, go-go juice. And without a doubt, it'll help get the biology firing from the very start. Now, both of these you can find at Bunnings, other hardware at stores and at the garden centres as well. Great to be back. Thank you for the tip. Compost Week is happening around the country, and just a reminder there that how to get your compost really going and get that heat happening. Thank you for that, Yui.
0: Not a problem, Graham. Just one quick question. Did you manage to get to see our little pine tree?
1: Yes.
0: While you were in Japan?
1: Yes, yes.
0: How's it going?
1: It's going well, but you wouldn't believe it. It's already had one move, and I've got to now move it again. Because the hotel that it has been there since 1873, the hotel is going to be demolished and rebuilt in January 2027. So I've got I'm going back in June to, and this time I'm not going to move it. I'm going to lift it and put it into a Versailles tub that we're getting made, and because it's 4 years, the renovations are going to happen over 4 years. So the tree is going to go into a tub. Yes, you've opened up a bit of a wound there, Yui, but I'm just trying to get over the fact I've got to move our little Wallamai pine once again.
0: Oh no, well, that's actually too bad. That's not ideal.
1: Not ideal, but I'm still optimistic, because I'll tell you what, all the nutrients that I've been giving it from Nutrog have just absolutely made it power along. It's looking really good.
0: Well, that's some good news anyway.
1: It is. Yeah, it is a partly good news story.
0: All right, you have a great week, Graham.
1: You too, pal. All the best to you here on the Garden Clinic. Now, I should mention that during the week we had our first really big Zoom class. Over 70 people joined us from right around Australia. Every state was included in our Zoom class. We had a lot of fun. It was only an hour. It was a pretty quick one. It happened at night, 7 o'clock at night, 7 to 8. And we'll do more of those Zoom classes so that you can join in, because I realise now that the Garden Clinic has grown nationally, a lot of you can't get to face-to-face classes that we run at the clubhouse. So we're going to be doing more of the Zoom classes for members right around Australia, right around the whole nation. Here on the Garden Clinic, it's coming up to 12 minutes to 8 o'clock.
2: 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Got something you want to say? 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
3: Now, if you're heading west out to one of the many gardens today at Victoria Pass, of course, the Great Western Highway is closed in both directions due to the bridge works. Use the Bells Line Road and Chippy Road if you're heading west or coming into Sydney. Just keep in mind, though, it will add an extra 30 minutes to your journey. At Gregory Hills, the lights are still flashing on Kendall Valley Way and Rodeo Road. Down south of Victory, you got a burst water main on the highway near O'Brien's Road. Now, that's mainly affecting northbound traffic towards Bangerton. If you're heading that way, take care going around that. I'm Dennis Lee on 2GB.
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5: Up to the central, the Sunshine Coast, a bit further up. Nina, good morning.
6: Good morning, Graham. How are you?
5: I'm well. Yourself?
6: I'm very good, thank you. My question is with regard to what we Googled that looks like artillery or shotgun fungus.
5: Wow.
6: I found those little sticky black dots all over the glass pool fencing and fencing, and I found it what looked like it said on Google around the base of a small bird's nest plant.
5: Yeah.
6: So I think I found the source there, and I pulled the whole little plant out because the sticky dots are horrible to get off.
5: Yes, impossible.
6: I also found, another spot on the external fence, which is the painted fence with the sticky dots. But it's coming from a council. They have a little kind of grassy garden area. I can't find any of the what looked like I had inside the garden. But what I'd like to know is what should we do moving forward to eradicate it or stop it from coming back? We do have a worm farm, so we mix our castings with a little bit of potting mix, and we've been kind of enriching the soil with that. But we're just at a loss as what to do now with what sort of mulch. We have tea tree mulch in the garden.
5: Okay, I'm running tight up against the news, but let me give you the tip. One, turn any lights off, external lights. Turn the lights off at night, because that's actually activating the artillery fungus to explode. So turn any external lights off at night. And secondly, get rid of any compost or any mulch that you've got at all, especially pine bark mulch or any wood chip mulch, anything like that. Get rid of that because it's coming out. That's where it's coming out from. So it's interesting. And leave the soil bare for the rest of winter. Then in spring, use an organic mulch, something like chock-a-block even better still, hooflung dung is a really good organic mulch that won't support the artillery fungus. But it's coming out of the compost and out of the wood chip mulch or the bark that you've got there, tea tree bark. It's all supporting that fungus that's exploding and sending those terrible black sticky dots over everything. But also turn any external lights out, turn them outside, turn them off at night. Okay. Thanks very much for your call. Hope that helps. Sorry, it's a bit tight, but I'd love to hear from you any time from the Sunshine Coast, Nina. Thank you. Let's go to Earlwood now, to Adele. Good morning.
7: Good morning, Graham. I have a problem with my lemon tree.
5: Yep.
7: I took a cutting over to the Rockdown Community Nursery on Saturday, and they said I've got gall in the tree.
5: Yep.
7: What should I do for that, please?
5: Unfortunately, you've got to prune the galls off, and I know we were talking about this last week during our Zoom class, And when you've got gall wasp, you've got to prune it out. And quite often that can be removing quite a large percentage of the...
7: I've actually done that. I've cut it right back. My poor little lemon tree is only half the size.
5: I understand.
7: It's killing me because there's so many lemons on it at the moment. And, you know, I'm just cutting it off. So is there anything I can spray the tree with to stop that from coming up?
5: No, but feed the tree, even though it's got fruit on it, feed it during winter. Okay, harvest your crop. If you've got any crop left on the tree, harvest that as it ripens. But definitely keep the tree well fed and well fertilized right throughout the year. Four times every season, including winter, it's worth giving citrus a good feed.
7: Okay, and what will I give it?
5: I give ours gigantic, but any good citrus
7: I
5: food.
7: Have that actually.
5: Yeah, if you've got gigantic, that's the one to put on. Make sure the soil's damp before you add it.
7: Okay. All right, great. Thank you so much. I know you're running short for time. That's fantastic. Thank you so much.
5: Appreciate it, Adele. Thank you very much. Here on the Garden Clinic, it's just gone 5 minutes to eight.
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15: It's 8 o'clock. Good morning. I'm Toby Goff. One Nation is poised to win a crucial by-election today, which would hand the party another seat in federal parliament. Michael Packey reports from Albury.
16: Poll after poll shows One Nation is on track to claim the regional New South Wales seat of Farrer, with David Farley set to join Barnaby Joyce as the party's second MP in the lower house. The 69-year-old businessman has come under greater scrutiny in the lead-up to today's federal by-election, with questions over his political history and level of support for One Nation's policy platform. The by-election was called after former member Susan Lee quit politics following her dumping as Liberal leader in February. With the Libs on the nose, the contest is shaping up to be a battle between Mr. Farley and independent candidate Michelle Millthorpe. Michael Packey, Albury.
15: The US military says it's disabled two Iranian oil tankers as Donald Trump warns of further strikes if Tehran rejects his latest peace proposal. The tankers were reportedly fired upon while attempting to breach an American blockade in the Strait of Hormuz. Secretary of State Marco Rubio says Washington is still awaiting a serious offer from Iran to end the conflict. The Deputy Prime Minister has denied claims the government is assisting the so-called ISIS brides who return to Australia. Three of the women who returned from a Syrian refugee camp have since been charged with crimes against humanity and terrorism offences, but claims have emerged one of the women who returned to Melbourne and was not arrested may be eligible for government financial assistance. Speaking on today, Richard Miles says none of the women are being helped.
17: I mean, you're speculating about it. I'm making it really clear that they've not received any taxpayer support.
18: Will
17: they,
18: though?
17: They've not been repatriated. Well, they've not received any assistance from the government in terms of being repatriated back to Australia.
15: The state's crackdown on service stations has revealed the best and worst areas of Sydney for price gouging. Almost a third of stations in West Ryan have been fined for mismatches between prices at the pump and online, while Liverpool has recorded a perfect score. Fair Trading Minister Anilak Chantavong says the overall compliance rate is sitting at 95%.
19: We want this to be 100%. Motorists should never be ripped off at the bowser wherever they are. So that's why our inspection and compliance blitz will continue to make sure that motorists always get the best and the fairest price.
15: Also making news, a state police operation is targeting drug driving across the weekend, and dementia has now overtaken heart disease as the leading cause of death in Australia. In finance, the Dow Jones has closed up at 12 points, the NASDAQ up 440. One Australian dollar is buying 72.49 US cents.
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15: The Roosters have made it 6 NRL wins on the trot after a 28-12 domination over the Titans at home. It continues the rough run for the Gold Coast side under new coach Josh Hannay, with just 2 victories to boot after round 10. But Sydney coach Trent Robinson says they shouldn't be ruled out of a strong season finish.
20: They're going to beat some teams. I think you can see that they're getting better, and for us to win that 60-play sequence there, and I actually really enjoyed the contest.
15: In last night's other clash, the Eels knocked down the Cowboys in Golden Point to win 33-30 after a penalty shot. In the Super Rugby, the Reds have fallen short to the Chiefs 31-21, while the Crusaders roll past the Blues to win 36-20. And Australia's Alex de Minaur has been knocked out of the round of 64 at the Italian Tennis Open. He went up against local hero Matteo Arnaldi 6-4, but failed to capitalise. 8:04 news and sport.
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21: Let's head south first of all at Victory A versus Watermain on the highway and O'Brien's Road. That's affecting northbound traffic towards Mangaton. At Bonnie Rig, a two car smash on Elizabeth Drive and Wilson Road. That's affecting westbound traffic. Lane 1 is closed there. And at Gregory Hills, of course, those lights are still flashing on Canberra Valley Way and Rodeo Road. And at Lay's got a truck broken down now and stuck on Southern Cross Drive and Wentworth Avenue. He's sitting on the shoulder facing southbound towards Bexley or Brighton-Lesands. I'm Dennis Lee on 2GB.
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15: Mostly sunny in Sydney, light winds turning southerly up to 20 kilometres an hour, heading for a top of 22 degrees in the city, the same in the west, and looking further ahead, partly cloudy conditions forecast tomorrow. Right now in the city, it's 13 degrees, the same in Bankstown and Terry Hills, 11 degrees, Campbelltown and Penrith, 14 Gosford, and 12 degrees at Lucas Heights. I'm Toby Goff. 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
14: 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It's time for Life and Technology with Charlie Brown. Thanks to Harvey Norman.
5: Around the country we go. Good morning. I'm Darren James, and the number to call for Charlie is 131-873. Charlie, how's your week been? What's been happening?
24: Well, it's been very busy because of you last Saturday after you mentioned our Jimmy device.
5: Oh, the Jimmy. I got a couple of emails too. What was that device Charlie was talking about?
24: And it sold out.
5: What?
24: Because we've got stock in our warehouse. It sold out, and we were lucky because we were flying more stock in from our factory in Asia. It just was coincided with it.
5: Yeah.
24: And so everybody who ordered has already had their device to ship, which was great. But it was really interesting because when I made the Jimmy Play Pro, I made it as a content device so kids could safely have music and audio books and mindfulness exercises and all those things.
5: Yeah.
24: But then what's clear is there's other people in the community who also want music and audio books and mindfulness, and they don't want to do it on their phone. So, I'm writing a little thank you in the newsletter today to everybody for all the support. And if it's of interest to you, you can have a look there, and no doubt we'll get other questions about it through the show. But that was why the week was busy, but it was also busy as well because Mother's Day's coming up, and today I thought we should have a chat about kitchen appliances. The reason for that is not so mum can go and do all the stuff in the kitchen, but so you also can go and do stuff in the kitchen too. So we're going to have a chat to the guys from Breville about modern kitchen appliances that they see selling around the time of Mother's Day. So the different things that are coming through, and also how to choose the right one, because sometimes, look, I'll be honest, it wasn't a Breville blender, but I had a blender, right, and the motor blew up. And I was like, well, this thing's only 2.5 years old. Why is the motor blowing up? And maybe I was using it wrong. Maybe it wasn't strong enough for something. Anyway, how to choose the right appliances. Well, we'll talk to Breville about that in the second half of the show. First half of the show, I thought we'd talk laptops because a lot of the different brands are dropping their different models of 2026 laptops at the moment. So there's new features coming in. There's dual screens. There's ultra light. There's a whole range of different things that they're putting in. There's new gaming machines as well. But today I thought we'll have a chat to Asus because, why do you need a dual screen laptop is the first question we're going to ask.
1: Like, yep.
24: What's the point?
1: Yeah.
24: What do you get on the second one?
1: Yeah.
24: And also, they've got this new machine, which is 16 inches, but lighter than the lightest 14 inch I've ever used, right? So the laptops are getting bigger, but somehow they're making them even lighter, which is very interesting. And we have a lot of listeners who at this time of the year start shopping for portable devices because they're heading off to the Northern Hemisphere, half their luck to go on holidays and all those kinds of things for summer. We'll talk about that with Brad today on the program. In the newsletter, it is a massive newsletter today. There is so much stuff in there. NBN is, if you're on NBN with copper, they're going to move you to fiber. You're not even going to have a choice. We write up about what's going on there. The Samsung 2026 TV range is in there. Also, what is the point of a TV with AI built into it? Well, we've done a little write-up on what little features you're going to get on your TV if you get one with AI features in there as well. So that is in the newsletter, lifeandtechnology.com.au.
1: Excellent. We have calls. Terry, good morning.
2: Good morning, gentlemen. I've just caught the tail end of last week, Charlie, of the the Bluetooth devices, which emulates like the iPod that I've got. And my question was, where do I purchase one? And I think at the very beginning you gave me the answer, you said you were going to go give some details later on in the program, but how do I access and purchase one?
24: Yeah, well, we had a few people last week because they went to the website and when it sold out, you couldn't see it on there because obviously you can't buy it if it wasn't available, but it's available now. 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
1: It's
24: G-E-M-E-E.com. Yeah.
1: Jimmy.
24: If you go to that, Terry, leave your email address. I'll send you a link as well. That way you don't need to Google it. And, you can go there and check it out. But I appreciate your support, Terry, and all of our other listeners, for getting on board and helping us because we do sell this thing all over the world. And it's never, when we started it, I mean, I didn't know anything about making devices, but I just thought the world needed it. So off we went and made it. It's been a lot of fun along the way, Darren.
1: Good on you.
24: A lot of fun.
1: Excellent. This around the country is Life and Technology.
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1: Two screens, Charlie. Let's find out why.
24: Thought we'd have a chat with Brad Howe. They've got some new laptops dropping. Brad's in charge of the consumer business for ASUS in this part of the world. So when you walk into a Harvey Norman store or, and other retailers as well, and you see the different laptops that are there, it's Brad and his team that has decided what models to sell here in Australia and the features that they bring in and those kinds of things. Brad, good morning.
10: Morning. Thanks for having me.
24: Always good to have a chat. This is a fast, fast moving industry, especially at the moment. You guys have dropped a range of different models, one of which is the ZenBook Duo, and that's for the dual screen feature. Historically, we've spoken about dual screen laptops with you guys. Who buys them and what do they use the second screen for?
10: Yeah, sure. We definitely have, chatted about ZenBook Duo as a product portfolio within the ASUS range many times. It's, now we're up to our fifth iteration of it now. So it's really something that's evolved over the years and thankfully, people have really accepted it. It's something that, I think when you start to use it, you really understand how efficient it actually makes you using multiple screens in general, but obviously being able to take it in one very nice lightweight package, in the new ZenBook Duo. It is actually something that's, very well accepted and we've really grown that business significantly. In terms of the usage, when you're away for a business trip, for example, a lot of the time you will be managing a lot of online calls. So a great simple way to use it is, potentially using your first screen or your top screen as your one that you're making the call on. And then you could be referencing a presentation or Excel document or whatever it may be, in that conversation at the same time. And that secondary display built into the device just makes it extremely efficient and, very user friendly as well.
24: I've used it for two purposes. I've used it when I've been video editing on a plane at 33,000 feet, and I found it was really, really productive because you had more screen real estate and you could flick between things and you could see more of what you were trying to work on. But the other thing that was very, very simple was I was just having Outlook on one screen, on the smaller screen, and then on the main screen having a Word doc that you can type through and work on and a presentation at the same time. It was really interesting because when I first used it, I thought, I mean, I'll be honest with you, Brad. I think I said this to you at the time. I was like, who's going to get one of these? But you're up to your fifth version now, so it's very clear that people are making use of them. They are at the higher end of the pricing scale, I'd imagine, for something like this. They're for people who we would consider your more productive or power user. Is that a correct statement?
10: Yeah, they definitely are. It's a very premium device. The ZenBook Duo has always been at our premium end of the market, but it's also, with the innovation that's in the product and to build something like this, it does come with a bit of a cost. Yeah. But thankfully, it's something that, like I said, a lot of people are accepting. They can see the user benefit for them personally. And over the years, we've developed it so much. The new materials like Ceraluminum built onto the device, so the material of the device feels very different to a standard notebook. And it's great from a lightweight and a durability point of view as well for that really mobile user.
24: Word of the day, Seralumium. I'm going to write that one down, Brad. Very, very good word, that one. Ultralight notebooks. You've done a lot of work in that space as well. You've made bigger notebooks this year, but they're just as light or even lighter than what we would have seen in smaller form factors last year. Can you just tell us quickly about that?
10: Yeah, sure. We've definitely really evolved in that space in the ZenBook again, that ZenBook A14 or A16 space now. The bigger version is now available. So it's an extremely lightweight, you know, less than 1 kilo in the 14 inch and just over a kilo in the 16 inch. But really designed for that, again, power user that just wants no compromise in terms of screen real estate, especially that 16 inch device. Beautiful OLED display. And again, that ceraluminum finish, but ultimately it's a extremely lightweight device that, you know, once it's in your bag, you barely realize it's there. And, you know, that ultra portable part of the market is really exploded over the years. And we're really fortunate to have, you know, a style of device for every type of consumer. Obviously a few more premium devices as well in the ZenBook range, but then sort of working down that stack as well into our VivoBook range as well, making sure that we have, you know, cost effective solutions for everyone as well.
24: I'm going to put a link to that one, the 14-inch at Harvey Norman on the newsletter so people can have a look at it, because I think you got it on sale this weekend as well. It really is a notebook that you can take traveling with you, because you do forget it is in your bag. It is that light, but it is incredibly, yeah, incredibly powerful. So it's a good one to call out this morning, Brad. So thanks for coming on the program. There's more models that you're dropping. I don't have time to go through every single one, but I did think that they were a couple of the highlights from you guys at the moment.
10: Yeah, sure.
24: We'll speak to you again in the second half of the year when no doubt you're going to have more products to tell everyone about when you're releasing them to the market. We appreciate your time.
10: Thanks, Charlie. Appreciate it. Thank you.
1: Good on you. Bradley Howe, Head of Consumer, ASUS. That is an interesting discussion. You're editing film, well, I still call it film, you know what I mean, at 35,000 feet.
24: I was in Berlin, and somebody came to me and said, one of the tech companies, they said, oh, you shot all that video. Can we have, like, a video put together? And I said, when? They said, oh, a couple of hours. I said, well, I'm heading to the airport. And I said, oh, okay. On the plane? I said, sure. So I flew to London, edited it on the plane, uploaded it at the Qantas lounge in London. Yeah. So they had it, and then got on the plane and flew, because there's no Wi-Fi on any planes at this point.
1: No.
24: It's a couple, year or two ago.
1: Yeah.
24: But it was really, and listeners say this to me as well, right? They say, oh, we're just remarkable how much you can do when you're on the plane these days, either work or entertainment or whatever, because the devices that are available are so powerful and so able to do what you need them to do in those kinds of environments.
1: Right? Yeah, but
24: in that instance,
1: does Wi-Fi these days in this day and age work on planes that well?
24: It does, because they've got the low orbiting satellites. So SpaceX has their Starlink service, for example. So if you go on Hawaiian Airlines, and this is just one example, right? Yeah. There's other planes out there that are doing very well, but if you go on Hawaiian Airlines with the Starlink, you're really, really getting a fast Wi-Fi experience.
1: Yeah, right.
24: I think I was getting 50 to 80 megabit on the plane, which is really interesting. Whereas if a couple of years ago you'd go on some of the Middle Eastern airlines and they would be 1 or 2 megabit depending on the service they were using, but much slower because of the different technology.
1: Interesting. Harvey Norman, would they sell ASUS, don't they?
24: A lot, actually.
1: Yeah,
24: a lot of ASUS. 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
11: There are major southbound access changes to Sydney Harbour Bridge from Warringah Freeway. Choose your lane at West Street for either the bridge or the tunnel. Plan ahead at live traffic.
12: Now, down south of Fig Tree, we're still at that first water main on the highway and O'Brien's Road. It's affecting northbound traffic towards Mangaton. At Bonnie Rig, two cars crash on Elizabeth Drive and Wilson Road. That's affecting westbound traffic. Lane 1 is closed there. Eastern Creek got a car broken down on Walgrove Road near the M4 on-ramp. Now, we're sitting in Lane 1 facing northbound towards Rooty Hill. Gregory Hills, those lights are still flashing on Camden Valley Way and Rodeo Road. Eastern Creek, a truck broken down on Southern Cross Drive and Wentworth Avenue. I'm Dennis Lee on 2GB.
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1: And to Gordon, good morning.
29: Good morning, Darren and Charlie. Charlie, I really love your show. It's just so helpful. You help so many people, and I really look forward to listening on Saturday morning.
24: Oh, thanks,
29: Paul. Yeah. Anyway, Charlie, I've had an intermittent problem with my Oppo Find X5 Pro phone that I bought at Erin Affair Telstra shop in August 24.
24: Yeah.
29: And I've had a problem since I bought the phone. Now, the problem is when I receive incoming calls, a window sometimes appears at the top of the screen with decline and answer.
24: Yes.
29: So most of the time I couldn't pick up the call when I pressed answer. The call couldn't be answered and then the window disappeared. But the phone kept on ringing, so I couldn't try to pick up the call anymore. So obviously I had to return the call. On other occasions, calls could intermittently be answered.
24: Yep.
29: And, Charlie, I've made repeated phone calls to Telstra and numerous visits over 18 months to the local Telstra shop at Erin Affair to try to rectify the problem, but to no avail.
24: Mm-hmm. And have you spoken to Oppo customer service at all? Have they?
29: No.
24: Okay. I think what the best thing to do is, here's what we're going to do, right? Because they actually listen to this show on a Saturday, and they are always very helpful with our listeners. They've got a local customer service team, and I think what we need to do is we need to get them to ring you and talk to you and get you to try a couple of things, okay? I will – if you send me your – if you leave me your phone number and your email address, I will get them to give you a buzz on Monday. Now, the first thing I'd – look, usually what I would tell you to do is if you're having a problem with the software on the phone, do something like a look, try a factory reset or something like that. But I don't think that's your issue. I think it's something else. And I think it's going to be one of these unique little things that when you do it on the phone, it's going to fix it for you. And I think they're the guys who are going to know how to get to the solution very, very quickly. Okay. I will send a note to, the head of marketing over there and request that they give you a buzz on Monday, and they will. Leave me your mobile number with Mariam and your email address, please. And I'll get them to give you a buzz. And let's see if we can just tweak the settings a bit for you, Gordon, because I think that's what it is, okay? If they don't fix it for you, I want you to come back and talk to me because I've got another opportunity for you. I actually have in my hand – actually, I don't have it in my hand. I had it on my desk before. I've got in on my desk somewhere a Find X 5 Pro, and I don't use it anymore.
1: What?
24: So if they can't fix it for you, I'll send you this one so you can have this one. It's the exact same phone you've got. And it will be able to replace the one that is not working correctly for you. All right, Gordon? We'll sort it out for you either way.
29: Thank you so much, Charlie.
1: Good on you, Gordon. Hold there. Philip, good morning.
2: Good morning, Charlie.
1: Philip?
24: Hey, Philip. What's going on?
2: I'm a pensioner. I'm 72 years old, and my son...
24: Yep.
2: I've never bought a thing since I retired, bought a phone, because my son used to give me his old phone.
24: Mm-hmm.
2: He went on holiday. He had an S23. He dropped it in the pool.
24: Oh no!
2: And he never bothered to get it fixed. And eventually, the phone died out there. So he bought another one. But he said, "I was going to give you that phone." I said, "Okay," but I got an old A71 that he gave me, which is about five. I've not been, which does not do update for the last 5 years.
24: Yep.
2: And I'm trying now to get to see if I can buy a better phone than this one. And can you tell me which model can I buy to not expensive so that I can buy something which is fairly decent?
24: Yes. There's a few around. They actually had one recently that they had on sale, and it was about $275. And it was – when we actually looked at it, it was very good value. Like, it was ridiculously good value. I think it was the G6 or something like that. I'm just looking it up online to confirm. Yes, it's the G6, Motorola, and it was really good. It's a current model, but really good value. And they were doing it for about $150 or $180. I'm going to send you two, okay? I'm going to put two of them down. I'm going to get you to have a look at the G15, which is the G15 is the more modern one. And then the slightly older one is the G6. And they're plus $200 phones that you can get for under $200 at the moment. And you mentioned the A21 from Samsung. On par with that in terms of power, but obviously modern software and features and those kinds of things. All right. Philip, we'll do that. We'll do that for you. If you leave me your email address, I'll send you both these models, but write that down. G15 and G6. All right. Motorola. Have
1: thanks. Thanks, Philip. To Ed. Good morning.
3: Good morning, James. Just trying to do what I thought would be something simple, but it's not. Trying to change user profiles on my Samsung Android. My wife has Apple TV and I have Apple stuff, which I hate Apple. We've gone through the rigmarole of setting up a Apple TV ID for me. Try to work it onto my Android. It won't take it. It still comes up with my wife's profile. So just changing user profiles like you do on all other apps, which is quite simple, this ain't. So we need help, please.
24: Have you tried it through the browser? Have you tried logging in? Okay, all right. And the reason I want you to do that is because when I did it, in my family, there's five of us, and we are spread across Android and iOS. I'm not using iOS, but others in the family do, so it's a bit of a mix. And the only way I could do it, but I did it very quickly, was by logging on to the tv.apple.com in the browser with the Apple ID and then going into that and establishing the different profiles that way. And then when I logged in via the app, they were all there and worked as you would expect.
3: Why not? Right. It's interesting because when my wife set up really simply on my Hisense smart TV,
24: yep.
3: the profile came up like normal, like other apps.
24: So, look, but give that a look. Just try it. The other thing you can do when you're doing that is try deleting the going onto the browser, deleting the profile, and then re-adding it again. And then look, just give that a go. I want to see whether that works first, and then come back and tell me if it wasn't successful, Ed. I'm telling you what worked for me. Hopefully, it's going to work for you as well. All right.
1: Thanks, Ed. To Robin, good morning.
0: Oh, good morning, gentlemen. Look, I had a slight problem, and I'm hoping Charlie can help me here. Yep. We had the NBN several years back installed.
24: Yep.
0: We were given the equipment to install at the front of the house. It's a two-story full brick house, and it's 20 metres long.
24: Mm-hmm.
0: Most days I only get two bars downstairs, but zero upstairs. What do I need to ensure the whole house upstairs and downstairs can be serviced?
24: You need a mesh Wi-Fi system, which is basically mesh your whole home means multiple transmitters through the house all working together. All talking to each other, all recognizing, all sharing amongst each other the different devices that are connected concurrently to the device. So as you walk around the house, the different transmitters hand off each device from one to the other as you move from one end of the house to the other. So when you're in the home and you're on your laptop or your phone and you're on a call or whatever and you're moving from one end of the house to the other, the experience is seamless. You don't get any dropouts. That's what a mesh system does. You need to spend a bit of money, but at the moment you could probably get a decent mesh system for between sort of $300 to – and when you go up above $450, you're going to get a really, really good system. I would have a look. D-Link has a thing called the Aquila Pro AI, and I'll put this on the newsletter. That's $350 at the moment. That's a very sort of artistically stylish looking one. And then there's a couple from TP-Link as well. You can also walk into Harvey Norman and they have them take your floor plan of your house if you got it and say, this is my house. What system should I get for in here? And they will look at the size of your house and they will say, look, this one's about $300 and it's got three transmitters and you put the first one over here where your NBN is and the second one here and the second one here. They'll give you some guidance in store. They've been trained on doing that in the store to give you a qualitative solution based on what they can see on the floor plan there, Robin. So you can give that one a go as well. But I'll put a couple of models on the newsletter. And if you leave me your email address, Robin, I'll email them to you directly as well. All right.
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1: 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Marlene, good morning.
22: Good morning, gents. I'm just wanting to find out if you can help me. I have trouble with my channel 7, 7, 7, 2, 7, 6, 7, 5. I'd be watching a program and all of a sudden it freezes and I can't watch it anymore.
24: It's your reception, Marlene. And the reason I know that is because, and it starts creeping in slowly. And the reason I know that is because it's creeping in slowly on my TV at the moment. And for Channel 7, I'll be sitting there watching the footy. You know, my team, the Sydney Swans, are at the top of the table. So
1: I'm doing very nicely. You're on a winner there at the minute. Yeah.
24: And might I say, and I'm not the biggest AFL fan, might I say that it is a very, very entertaining sport, AFL. Just putting it out there.
1: Yeah,
24: sports for winter. Very much enjoying it.
1: Grandfather Bill would have been a rugby guy, wouldn't he?
24: He was cricket.
1: Oh, no, cricket first, yeah.
24: He was cricket, but he wasn't into... He was cricket and he was golf.
1: This was an Australian cricketer who is your grandfather, Uncle Bill.
24: Test cricketer. But he played cricket
1: with
24: right-handed.
1: With Donnie Bradman.
24: Yeah, he played cricket right-handed, but he was a natural left-hander. And when he was in primary school, they forced him to stop using his left hand by tying it behind his back, which they did to kids in school those
1: days. Was a terrible thing they used to do.
24: So he had to train himself on how to play cricket. And I asked him right-handed. I said to him once, because he played golf left-handed, I said, Bill, do you reckon you would have been better left-handed? He said, I don't know.
1: Because he trained himself to be right-handed.
24: Got to the point where he said, I got to the point where I was good enough right-handed, I thought I could never go back. So there you go.
1: Well, they used to think that if you were left-handed, if you were born left-handed, you had part of the devil in you. That's what they thought.
24: Yeah.
1: And that's why they trained, they thought it was a bad thing. Crazy
24: and Bill
1: stuff.
24: Was such a cheeky bloke when he was growing up. I bet they thought he had part of the devil in him as well. So, but Marlene, onto your question. The Channel 7, frequency, it seems to be happening for people regularly because often they go through this period when they're broadcasting TV over subsequent years where they restack the signal. And what they're doing is they're trying to broadcast the signal as efficiently as they can. Because there's more and more TVs that they're going out to. That's one of the reasons, because more people moving into the suburbs and all those kinds of things. And what does happen, depending on where you live, depending on how your antenna is pointing, is that you can start to get to the edge of the frequency quality zone. And it starts sort of dropping out and getting a bit fuzzy, not fuzzy, but pixelated. And it's happening to my TV at the moment. And there, the only thing I can do is get the antenna guy back to do a re-adjustment. and he will do that and he will fix it. Now, I don't want to do it because it's going to cost, I don't know, $100, $150 or something, but I'm going to need to do it because otherwise I'm not going to be able to watch Channel 7, Marlene, and that's what you're going to need to do as well. And you'll notice that it does change a bit between different TVs. You'll have an older TV and it's fine. You'll get a new TV and it may be a bit different. One of the things you can also try, and people have done this successfully too, is they get a set-top box for about $40, and Harvey Norman sell them and other stores as well. And they, instead of plugging the TV into the TV antenna point, they plug it into the set-top box. That can also fix it sometimes. I hope that helps you.
1: Thanks, Marlene. To Ian, good morning.
13: Hey, Charlie and Darren. Hoping you can help me. My wife had her Hotmail. She got scammed yesterday, and she's lost access to her Hotmail.
24: Oh, no.
13: And it's one of those situations. She sent off an account recovery application to Microsoft, but every time she tries to log in, it asks her if to confirm her phone number, and the code never comes that she has to plug in. So clearly they've
24: changed the two-factor. Okay.
13: Number two. So
24: did you get...

0: Darren, when we've been getting Microsoft help and all this for our listeners with Hotmail and that kind of stuff, but they actually have been helping listeners, so which is great. And Ian, I will forward it to them, and they may just say, you know, it's progressing or whatever, but it might be a bit more comfort for you, knowing that they've got it, and then they can reach out to you directly. Okay, let's try that. But email it to me, and if you speak to Mariam, our wonderful producer, she'll give you my email address, and you can get in touch. Okay.
1: Thanks, Ian, for the call to Ray. Good morning.
0: Morning, Ray.
1: G'day.
2: Yes. Yeah. Look, Jolly, I listen to your show when I can, but the reason I rang really was that I sent you an email a couple of weeks ago that I'm not receiving your newsletter anymore. I'm just wondering if I could have it reinstated, please.
0: Oh, look, we want you to get our newsletter if you're not getting it. 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Sometimes we find listeners inadvertently put a stop to getting the newsletter. They sort of unsubscribe, even though they don't mean to. And in that instance, the system, even though we're sending the newsletter out, you don't get it. Okay. So if you leave, Mariam out your email, I'll go into the contact list and I'll manually add it now. And then I'll send you a little test as well. Okay. So that you can see that you're getting it, later today when we send it out. All right. We'll do that for you.
1: Thanks, Ray. Hold there. Around the country for Harvey Norman, this is Life and Technology.
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4: Heading down south at Fig Tree, we're stuck at that burst water main on the highway and O'Brien's Road. It's affecting northbound traffic towards Mangerton. At Bonnyrigg, the odious smash on Elizabeth Drive and Wilson Road has now been cleared. All westbound lanes are open and things have settled down out there. At Gregory Hills, though, those lights are still flashing on Camden Valley Way and Rodeo Road. East Lake's got a truck still broken down and stuck on Southern Cross Drive and Wentworth Avenue. Now we're sitting on the shoulder facing southbound towards Bexley or Brighton Le Sands. Take your choice. I'm Dennis Lee and 2GB.
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2: Mother's Day tomorrow, Charlie, and I know there'll be a lot of lunches being held at different venues and presents being given to dear old mums all over the place, and it's not too late to come up with a few good ideas, I reckon.
3: Yeah, I thought we should talk about appliances in the kitchen, because there's a lot of cool stuff out there, and if you get some appliances like we have at our place, the kids get involved in making food, which is brilliant.
2: Yeah.
3: I mean, I think so. I mean, one of the best things you can do is learn how to prepare your own food, I think. So I thought we'd have a chat with the guys from Breville today. Lucy Martin is the GM for Breville Global Communications and is always very generous with her time. And I have a question without notice for Lucy today. Good morning, Lucy.
4: Good morning, Charlie.
3: How are you?
4: I'm very well. How are you?
3: I'm good. It's a busy time for you guys with Mother's Day, no doubt. Before we get and talk about some of these appliances that that you would suggest,
4: yeah.
3: Amelia has asked, can you please ask the person from Breville if they will ever sell the Breville tea maker again in Australia? It makes the best tea and you can't buy them anymore. I'm now guarding mine with my life. Also, just bought the Breville Bambino Plus. Great coffee machine that auto-frosts the milk very well. I'm impressed. There you go. That's from Amelia.
4: Amelia, we love you. Listen, that tea maker, I concur. It is the best. Let me take that question back to our very clever engineers and see what they have to say about it. But I know a lot of people who love that product. It does steep tea according to its different tea type. It was game-changing. Let me see if I can influence the powers that be on that one.
3: Well,
4: but the Bambino is pretty apt for Mother's Day.
3: Well, senior in the business these days. You should be able to go and talk to them and say, hey, guys, the Breville tea maker, we should keep that one going. Clearly there's demand for it. Anyway, I'll let you manage that one during the week. In terms of what people are buying for Mother's Day around appliances and things like that, you mentioned the Bambino espresso machine, or Amelia did. Is that one of the popular choices for getting coffee in the home at cafe level quality?
4: Well, it is. And let's be honest, there's nothing more aptly named for Mother's Day than the Bambino. So I already sort of thought about this as being a focus for us. It is a perfect machine for Mother's Day. It's quite compact. In fact, it's incredibly compact. It's very stylish. She'll definitely want to put that on display. But it's also really, really powerful. It heats up in 3 seconds. So
3: wow.
4: Even if you're pulling this together and you've overslept on Mother's Day and you still want to give her a beautiful, perfect espresso shot and a cafe quality coffee with all that lovely textured milk that you get from a cafe, you can race into the kitchen and have that prepared and whipped up in a pretty short period of time, certainly shorter than you might get waiting in a queue in a cafe on a busy Sunday morning.
3: And depending on how your morning's going, Lucy, sometimes 3 seconds is about the length of time that you can only spend getting a coffee. I mean, you really, really need it because you're racing out the door or whatever it is. And the Bambinos, it's not an expensive machine as coffee machines go. It's sort of under $600, I think, at the moment.
4: It's literally around five, less, in some cases less. So I would say, considering that espresso machines of this sort of power can go to thousands, this is a really great machine to start. And you're right, Charlie. Those early mornings when you're rushing out the door to get the kids to school, 3 seconds, it's all you need. It's great.
3: Yes, it is. Making food in your home, sometimes pancakes and waffles and those kinds of things are a nice little treat on a Sunday morning. Your waffle maker, is that something that you see popular this time of the year?
4: Yeah, well, I was thinking about the ultimate breakfast in bed for mum, you know, and you're right, Charlie, when you said that the best thing about this is that kids can get involved, and waffles are a great, great fun for kids. They can play with the different types of toppings. It's not a complicated thing to make, but super fun on Mother's Day and all year round or every Sunday. But the trick about it, which mum, I think, will really love, is that we have a thing called the Smart Waffle Maker, and that has a built-in moat around the edge. So if the batter overflows, which it can do, let's be honest, it catches up in this moat before it goes on the bench. So that, again, like if you're thinking about Mother's Day breakfast in bed ideas or any Sunday, this is a really great product. Again, the price point around $300, $350, it's not not a hugely expensive item. You'll enjoy it year-round, not just on Mother's Day. And it's a really fun product that kids can also get involved in, which I love. It's
3: all
4: great.
3: Right, we're almost out of time, but the other one that you're going to mention was the Fresh and Furious Blender, which is a good one because, full disclosure, I bought a cheap no-name blender and it broke in a couple of years. The motor burnt out or blew up or something like that, so I'm never buying a cheap one ever again. And then you also mentioned the Lux Kettle range as well. I'll put all of these on the newsletter. Listeners can have a look. The waffle maker is a good idea though, Lucy. We do appreciate you coming on the program and talking to us about what's popular for Mother's Day. Thank you again.
4: Thank you, Charlie. And I have one last thing to say. Mm. If Rocco, Lila, Jacob or Jason are listening to this, take note.
3: Oh, there we go.
4: Right.
3: The message from up high. There you go. Thank you, Lucy. Love your work.
2: Well done. Charlie. Beautifully done. Rocky, Lucy and everyone else. You are Lucy. Lucy Martin, General Manager of Breville. Around the country, but not for much longer, on Life and Technology.
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2: Technology just continues on in all walks of life, doesn't it? 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I mean, you're starting to get a bit brainwashed by it all.
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2: Whoa.
3: Because
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3: Because of the success of what they're doing in AI at the moment.
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3: He does. 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
3: 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I've got to send you one of these Jimmy Play Pros. 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
2: I'll send you
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12: It's 9 o'clock. Good morning. I'm Toby Goff. The key candidates in the Farrow by-election have cast their votes ahead of one of the most crucial political contests in decades. Federal politics editor Michael Packey reports from Albury.
13: Accompanied by a media pack and a throng of volunteers dressed in orange and handing out how-to-vote cards, David Farley has cast his ballot here at the Albury Public School. The 69-year-old businessman is hoping to create a major upset tonight if he wins the long-held Liberal seat of Farrow for One Nation. It would give the minor party two seats in the lower house of federal parliament. Mr. Farley is expected to campaign with One Nation leader Pauline Hanson, travelling the vast New South Wales electorate which reaches the South Australian border. With the Liberals not expected to hold on to the regional seat, the other main contender is independent Michelle Millthorpe, who's casting her vote at the Jindera Public School this morning. Michael Packey, Albury.
12: Authorities are bracing for a wave of new arrivals from Syrian refugee camps after 13 people successfully returned to Australia using their own travel arrangements. Around 20 Australians remain in northern Syria, with many expected to follow the same path home as the so-called ISIS brides. Three of the women have already been charged with slavery and terror offences. US President Donald Trump is warning Iran of violent consequences if it fails to accept a new peace agreement to end the war and reopen the Strait of Hormuz. US forces have carried out strikes on two Iranian-flagged tankers after they tried to evade an American blockade. Secretary of State Marco Rubio says they're expecting a response from Tehran on a proposed deal today.
14: The hope is it's something that it can put us into a serious process of negotiation. Obviously, we've seen the reporting overnight that Iran has established some agency that's going to control traffic in the straits. That would be very problematic. That would actually be unacceptable.
12: A man has died after being hit by an SUV on a footpath in Sydney's southwest. Paramedics declared the 81-year-old dead at the scene after being called to Hughes Street in Cabramatta. The driver has been charged with negligent driving and was granted bail. Residents in the city's west are being urged to come forward with dash cam footage after an overnight pursuit and shooting. A male driver in a bright orange shirt abandoned his vehicle and fired several shots into the air after crashing during a police chase. No injuries have been reported, but the suspect remains on the run. Also making news, the state government is tipping nearly $40 million into the firearms registry to enforce strict new gun laws. The funding will secure 22 additional staff to manage more frequent license renewals and conduct rigorous audits on existing gun owners. To finance, one Australian dollar is buying 72.49 US cents.
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12: The Eels are relishing in the glory of a breakthrough victory over the Cowboys on enemy turf. It was skipper Mitch Moses who got the job done in Golden Point before an additional penalty made the score 33-30 at the siren. Parramatta coach Jason Riles says it's a performance best described in two words.
16: Relief and pride. Just at how hard they fought and how we never gave up. And we've been trying to do that the last couple of weeks.
12: In last night's other clash, the Roosters made it six wins in a row, defeating the Titans 28-12 in Gosford. The Chiefs have shot to equal first on points in the Super Rugby after last night's 10-point win over the Reds. It was a tough clash for the Blues and Christchurch, falling to the Crusaders 36-20. And in AFL action, wins for the Lions and the Bulldogs. It's 9:04. That is the very latest in news and sport.
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18: Let's head south at Victory. We'll look at that burst water main on the highway and O'Brien's Road affecting northbound traffic towards Mangerton. At Gregory Hills, lights still flashing on Camden Valley Way and Rodeo Road. Take it easy through there. At our time, we've got a car broken down now on the freeway off-ramp and Reserve Road. Now, he's in lane one facing southbound towards the city. East flakes, trucks still broken down and stuck on Southern Cross Drive and Wentworth Avenue. Now we're sitting on the shoulder facing southbound towards Bexley or Brighton Lesands. I'm Dennis Lee on Sydney's 2GB.
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12: A mostly sunny day for Sydney. Light winds turning southerly up to 20 kilometres an hour in the middle of the day. Heading for a top of 22 degrees in the city, the same in the west. And looking further ahead, partly cloudy tomorrow, showers for all of next week. Right now, the city at 16 degrees, the same in Gosford, 15 in Bankstown, 14 Campbelltown, Lucas Heights and Penrith, and 15 degrees at Terry Hills. I'm Toby Goff. There'll be more news at 10 on your news leader, Sydney's 2GB.
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0: life.
1: Yes, the great Slim Dusty. In the footy last night, I should mention the footy, shouldn't I, from last, oh, why don't I? Parramatta. Hey, Rob, you'd be happy with this. Rob's a listener who loves the Eels. Parramatta 33, the Cowboys 30. The Sydney Roosters 28, the Gold Coast Titans 12. Did the Titans played well? Good on you. But the Roosters, great on you. And then on Thursday night, Dolphins got the Dogs. What's happened to the Dogs? 44-12. This is Weekends with Luke Grant. 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In Sydney, it's 15, but it feels like 10. Chilly day. Brisbane at 16 and it feels like 14. And we're off and running. Plenty of SMSs. Thank you for those. I'll mention one or two of those in a moment or two. But in the meantime, the great Dennis Lee is looking after our traffic today. Good morning, my friend.
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3: G'day, Lukey. Let's head south. At Victory, we've got that burst water main still there on the highway, and O'Brien's Road is still affecting northbound traffic towards Bangerton. Pickhurst, another burst water main now on Henry Lawson Drive near Forest Road. That's affecting traffic in both directions out there. Please reduce your speed past both. Our time of the earlier breakdown on the freeway off-ramp and reserve road has now been cleared. All southbound lanes towards the city are now open. The Spit Bridge will open shortly at 10:30 to let boats through. I'm Dennis Lee on Sydney's traffic leader, 2GB.
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1: 131-873 is the open line number. Plenty of text messages today. I'll come back to one or two of those after I speak to this great man.
0: Prime Minister.
7: The Labor Party
0: has stepped over the line.
13: There'll be silence.
14: Federal Politics with Dennis Shanahan.
15: Yeah.
1: Dennis, good morning. Tell me it's another beautiful day in Canberra, is it?
16: It is, but I have to admit...
1: Yes.
16: It is bloody cold.
1: Yes, the price you pay.
16: That's right. The autumn turns to winter this week, but it's still a lovely Canberra always. And in fact, there's something a bit odd happening. There's some cannon fire, you know, for where I can hear when they fire the cannons. When the Japanese Prime Minister came, you could hear the, you know. And there was, it's a birthday celebration. I thought it was GG, you know, the Governor General's birthday or something. But apparently it's LG's birthday. I don't know who LG is.
1: No, well, don't they make televisions and washing machines?
16: Yeah, well, that's what I thought. It's odd. But anyway,
1: yes.
16: we'll move on.
1: Yeah, I'll claim that. They're firing the cannon. Wrong government to be firing the cannon in celebration for me, I have to say.
16: Yeah, 21-gun salute for 21 birthday.
1: That's it. That's it. That's it. You got it in one, my friend. You got it in one. The Reserve Bank has made it absolutely clear government spending is behind inflation and the third interest rate rise in a row through the week. But Jim Chalmers and the states are rolling out the big spending, the high taxing budget with savings that rely on assumptions best described, my friend, as heroic.
16: They are indeed. And look, the Reserve Bank this week, the Reserve Bank Governor Michelle Bullock and other Reserve Bank officials couldn't have been clearer this week. Inflation went up again. Interest rates went up again. Third time in a row that the Reserve Bank has raised them. And the Reserve Bank made it crystal clear. There was no sort of obfuscation at all. Government spending is pushing up inflation, and that the inflation we are experiencing now started last year before the Middle East conflict. This inflation, these interest rate rises are home to home inflation in Australia. Yes, the petrol prices and all the rest have made it worse, but the whole issue here is about economic management, and the Reserve Bank has made it clear it will continue to put up interest rates as long as inflation continues, and the Treasury itself is predicting inflation will go beyond 5% this year. Mm-hmm. So, you know, in the shadow of this economic forecast, with the Reserve Bank governor saying, you know, if you start to fall into higher inflation and some of the lower productivity that we've got, some of the higher unemployment, you start to look at recession. She actually used the word recession.
1: Goodness.
16: So in this broader economic picture, we have Jim Chalmers preparing his budget for Tuesday. We've already had budgets in Victoria and Western Australia, and the theme from all of them continues to be higher debt, more spending, and higher taxes, new taxes. And while the Jim Chalmers is saying there will be the expected deficit will be lower, largely because of the big increase in commodity prices because of the Middle East conflict. But he's also saying, oh, there'll be savings, we'll have lots of savings, but those savings, the biggest part of those, in fact, half of those savings, are projected savings on the NDIS at a time when all the health costs are going up.
1: Yeah.
16: Now, it is an heroic assumption. Finally, Jim Chalmers is talking about we need to improve productivity. Hello? How long have we been talking about productivity?
1: Exactly right. Exactly,
16: you know, right. Now, so, yes, I think Jim Chalmers is trying to do what he can, but he's also has embedded in the budget this idea of labour budget, labour fairness, and intergenerational equity. There are real questions as to whether you know, you should be pitting one generation against the other. Well, you shouldn't, basically. But whether this international equity, this intergenerational equity, is actually a thing that is occurring now or is something that moves over life cycles, just like grandchildren and grandparents.
1: Yeah.
16: You know, people saying, oh, we were better off then or whatever. But these things change, and a whole lot of things are different. And I think an approach using intergenerational equity, providing tax cuts, hitting investors, hitting older people, all under this guise of international intergenerational equity, is a really a bit of a phony argument. And I think that the budget really is going to fall short. I hope it doesn't, but I fear that all the signs are it's going to fall short of what is required in the current economic circumstances.
1: Yeah, gee, it's impossible to disagree with you. And just on that intergenerational point, and Nick Cater today's put out a piece where he says that at 2.5% of GDP, Australia spends less on government pensions than any other developed country. Intergenerational theft. In France, Italy and Greece, they spend 15% or more. In the UK and US, it's 7%. In Australia, 2.5%. What is it about division? They divided us over the voice. They divided us over the anti-Semitism, or that was gaslighting. And now it's older Australians versus younger Australians. And mate, they think we can't handle bad news. If there's bad news, Jim, be up front and do something about it. But everything's just politics, mate. Everything.
16: That's right. And of course, one of the reasons for that low pension rate is the fact that we have compulsory superannuation.
1: Yep.
16: And that was a Labor.
1: Yes.
16: That was a Labor policy introduced by Labor to reduce reliance on pensions, and now this budget and the previous budget are hitting superannuation. They're hitting people trying to support themselves with investments.
1: Yeah.
16: It just doesn't make sense.
1: No, 100% correct. Mate, we'll take a break. I'll come back and ask you about this gas reserve or retention scheme, and we'll touch on the Farah by-election today because we're expecting that Barnaby Joyce might get a friend in the lower house.
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1: And we're talking to Dennis Shanahan from the Oz. So we've got a gas reservation scheme, a long time coming, and not front of mind for this government, but they found a way to make it a thing.
16: Indeed. And in fact, the Rudd government rejected the reservation policy years ago. It has been rejected by various governments, but now, and curiously, we've had Peter Dutton popping up, or Peter Dutton's suggestion that there be a gas reservation policy from the last election, and now the government's adopted it. And look, it's all in response, obviously, to the fuel crisis. It is designed to try and keep domestic gas supply secure and prices lower. The problem here, again, is that Chris Bowen has said, oh, it won't affect existing contracts. He repeated

0: Southbound access changes to Sydney Harbour Bridge from Warringah Freeway. 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Plan ahead at live traffic.
1: Down south at Victory, we're still got that burst water main on the highway and O'Brien's Road. It's affecting northbound traffic towards Mangerton. Peakhurst, another burst water main on Henry Lawson Drive near Forest Road. That's affecting traffic in both directions out there. Reduce your speed past both. Mascot, getting reports for breakdown on Wentworth Avenue near Sparks Road. He's on the shoulder facing northbound towards the city, and the Spit Bridge will reopen at 10 to let both through. Expect 5 to 10 minute delays before things settle down. I'm Dennis Lee on Sydney's 2GB.
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3: Now, Kate Hook, who's the Climate 200 co-convener, has put out a note. Michelle Millthorpe, she's the so-called community independent, has run a fantastic campaign in what's been a tough by-election. As she fought for her community, not a political party from Queensland, I consider the people of Farrah as my party, Michelle says. She says, this is Kate Hook from Climate 200, if One Nation wins, it'll be on the back of Liberal preferences, and Angus Taylor and Tim Wilson must explain why their grubby and cynical deal handed One Nation another seat in Parliament and more political influence. Michelle was asked about this morning. Have a listen.
9: In the same way that I have been doing for the last, for the 2 years I've been running, it's just lazy rhetoric by parties who are scared and threatened by people who want to do things differently. 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So, you know, at the end of the day, everyone needs to be funded for their campaigns. I'm open and transparent about where mine come from, and my positions are informed. informed by the people of Farah.
3: 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And not her daddy's, but yeah. Okay. All right, 4 minutes to ten, back in a sec.
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3: Our quiz today, we get to play after midday. 3 questions requiring 3 answers. A prize today. Oh, look at this. If mummy doesn't sleep that well, wakes up a bit sore, tired perhaps, spinalese pillow, that could be the answer there. We're saying give the gift of better sleep every night to mum. 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So question number one is this. What crucial election is happening in southwest New South Wales today? The seat, the name of the seat, hosting a by-election. Good luck. That's question one. News next.
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20: It's 10 o'clock. Good morning. I'm Toby Goff. One Nation candidate David Farley is quietly confident he can cause an upset in today's Farah by-election. The seat is up for grabs after long-time local member Susan Lee quit politics after she was dumped as Liberal leader. The Liberals are not expected to hold on, with the contest seen as a battle between One Nation and an independent. After casting his vote at Albury Public School, Mr. Farley says it's time people get the change they deserve.
21: Not only just for Farah, but for the Australian nation. You know, the nation's looking for change. Farah's screaming out for change. So today's very, very important.
20: Tensions have escalated in the Middle East despite a standing ceasefire, with Iran accusing the US of targeting civilian areas.